0: Yes, Director Mark James says many Missouri law enforcement agencies already have strong privacy protections in place, while the technology has helped solve crimes ranging from child abductions to homicides. Matt Pilger, Missouri Net.
1: In Vernon County, a man is charged with multiple crimes in connection with the sexual assault of a six-year-old girl. 34-year-old Preston Hornsby of Nevada allegedly showed the girl pornography and allegedly touched her inappropriately several times. He's in the Vernon County Jail on a $500,000 cash-only bond. Steve Smith, News Talk KZRG.
2: 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From sunrise to sunset, from clear skies to approaching storm fronts, we've got you covered. 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
11: Here's your KZRG forecast. A cooler fall weekend ahead. A mainly clear sky tonight. Lows in the upper 50s. Clouds will increase Saturday, but the weather does stay dry. High 76. Mostly sunny weather on Sunday. Low 58. Afternoon high back in the mid to upper 70s. I'm meteorologist Mark Thibodeau in the KZRG Storm Center.
12: He's here. 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
13: Hello, America, the president. We can't do this every night, of course, but he is in Mobile, Alabama. We're going to tap in and see what he has to say. Go ahead.
14: Doing women's sports, I think he'd survive. He wouldn't even know. Just, they'd be trying to tackle him. He would think of his... No, he's not scared. He's not worried. And give 25 million illegal aliens amnesty. That's what they want to do. They want to give amnesty to everybody that came into our country illegally. Or you can defeat the Democrat, communists, and vote for more money in your pockets, bigger paychecks for your families, lower taxes, less crime, more Alabama steel, and more Alabama shipyards, and amnesty for illegal aliens will not happen. If you want to turn America into a poor, crime-ridden, communist, third-world nation, I suggest you vote for the Democrats. If you want to keep America the strongest, most successful nation the world has ever seen, we are right now more respected than at any time in the history of our country. And that's with a bad press. And if you want all of those great things that we just talked about, you have to vote Republican. You have to vote for these people. You have to vote for these people. So just think of what the Trump administration, our Republican majorities, have accomplished in less than 2 years' time. Nobody's ever seen this before. Nobody's ever done it. We have the most successful, it's not 2 years, it's substantially less, the most successful presidency in history. You know, my first term was very successful. We had the strongest economy in the history of our country. And that even included COVID, which Biden really screwed up at the end. But that was a curse on everybody. The whole world was cursed with it. But we had the greatest economy in the history of our country. We were blowing it away. You'll see numbers coming out. We're blowing it away. We inherited the worst border in American history, and we turned it into the strongest and most secure border in the history of our country. And in the past 17 months, it's hard to believe because millions, 25 million people poured into our country. But in the past 17 months, zero. This is done by generally, they like to call themselves progressive. It's too beautiful a word. They don't deserve it. It's a beautiful word. Progressive. They're actually anti-progressive. But these lists are done by people that tend left. I said, who does them? People that tend left. So zero illegal aliens have been admitted into the United States and done by, think of it. It's hard to believe, actually. You know, they should say 200. They say zero. And a lot of people, you know, most people don't even try anymore because they know they're not going to get through. 17 years, think of it, we've done things for so many years. It was so bad, then we straightened it out. You know, I inherited bad borders twice. In 2016, the border was bad. In 2024, it was really bad. I fixed it once, and then I fixed it again. And my all-time favorite chart, I looked over there. You know, that was a chart.
13: We will dip in again. It's Friday, and I'm running out of time. I want you to listen to something. In addition to our great president, we will get back. Mondami on the Theo Von podcast yesterday. This guy, Theo Von, is another punk comedian. I believe the VP said it was one of his favorite podcasters. Well, Theo Von is loved by the supremacists. He's loved now by the Marxists and even the Islamists. He's another Israel hater. Keep all these things in mind because we're going to keep track of it all. And when the time comes, we're going to unleash. So we have Theo Von, who's a nobody. These failed comedians. And he has Mondami on his program, his podcast. And listen to what Mondami says about socialism. Cut four, go.
15: Socialism to me, it means that you will have whatever you need to live a dignified life and that it is the government's job to deliver on that.
13: All right, so let's stop right there. So no matter if you work or you don't want to work, you don't have to take any responsibility for what's going on in your life. If you have some money and you waste it on drugs, waste it on something else, gambling, well, that's not your fault. It shouldn't be a problem. You want something for a dignified life. What does that mean? What does that mean if you want something for a dignified life? Is it a dignified life when you steal money from hardworking middle-class people and others and give it to somebody else who's not hardworking? Is that okay with you, America? If you take Medicare, that is supposed to be an insurance program that millions and millions of seniors have paid into, and they expect it to be run properly by the government, they expect it to be there for them because they could have put that money into other investments, which would have been worth a fortune. It was forcibly taken out of their paycheck. And you give it to everybody. Just give it to everybody, including illegal aliens, the Democrats are saying. So you destroy the program. It's impossible to get to see a doctor. It's impossible to get to see a specialist. We see what's happened in Canada. It's a disaster. And a lot of people like Medicare right now. Is that okay by you, America? Is that dignified for those of you who've paid into it? Is it? Is it dignified when a mayor says that we're going to tax people at confiscatory rates if it's their second home? And he puts out a list, and then you have to go in and prove that it's not your second home? And they have a lot of people there where it's their first home. But a second home can also be very expensive to the person who owns two homes. But you get the point? There's nothing dignified about socialism. Socialism doesn't put groceries on the shelf. Socialism doesn't put enough money in your pocket to live off of. Socialism is government. Government bureaucrats, well paid. It's people like Ro Khan Mancana, who buy $9-10 million homes with seven bedrooms and elevators and all the rest of it, while going on and on about the great benefits of socialism. You would trade our capitalist system for socialism? Seriously? A dignified life. What happens in countries that have socialist economies, whether it's a country like Britain or France, or whether they're Marxist regimes with socialist economies, what happens? Every single one of them, you lose your civil liberties. The government now controls if you eat. The government controls your speech. The government controls if you're free or you're going to live in jail. The government becomes enormously powerful. Why would we give up this constitutional republic, this greatest of all countries, the greatest economy of all countries, that's created so much for so many people that they're slamming into our country faster than we can possibly even count them during the Biden regime? Because this punk who's 35 years old, he's been a citizen for 8 years, he grew up extremely wealthy in Uganda, in a home that had a fence and a wall around it to protect his family because he said so? Or Theo Von, some lowlife, phony comedian who says the damnest things, who is in Israel and a Jew hater in my personal view? We should listen to these two morons? No, I don't think so. By the way, God, I put his name out of my head. Sliwa. I used to know you, Curtis. We would talk at WABC. You were a real patriot. You and the Guardian Angels. So much respect I had for all of you. Now you flipped. Now you're Mondami's buddy. I'm sure you have 1,000 weasel words to explain it. What a disaster you've become. Very, very unfortunate. It's too bad. One of the good guys is now thrown in with the bad guys. Just a fact. Just a fact. I'll be right back.
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11: Here's your KZRG forecast. We'll see a generally clear sky as we head through the night. A low of 57, clouds increasing on Saturday, high 76. A few clouds on Saturday night, your low 58. Mostly sunny weather ahead for Sunday. Afternoon high in the mid to upper 70s. Clear Sunday night, a low in the mid 50s. Sunshine ahead for Monday, high 76. Clear Monday night, low 53. Sunny on Tuesday, a high near 80. Mostly sunny on Wednesday, lows mid 50s. Afternoon high in the low to mid 80s. I'm meteorologist Mark Thibodeau in the KZRG Storm Center.
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0: he's a naturalized citizen, how he's not denaturalized. And if he is here as a result of birthright citizenship, shame on John Roberts. Shame on the Supreme Court. Cut nine, go.
1: Despite all of the negative that came from 9/11, despite so many who died, so many who were affected, it was the single biggest moment in American Muslim history that shed light on Islam. And as a result, so many looked to Islam and embraced Islam.
0: You hear this man? Should he even be in this country? Should he be in this country, damn it? No! I had it up to here with these disgusting, cancer-ridden, diabolical, America-hating, Hamas-supporting people who are in this country and who celebrate 9/11. They're celebrating killing 3,000 Americans. Do you understand? If that plane went down with all the Israelis on it, they'd be celebrating that. And the woke right neo-fascists, the Marxists, they stand with these Islamists. They stand with them. The Tucker Carlsons, the Steve Bannons, the Matt Gaetz, all these guys. Go ahead.
1: Look into this. So many people, there are stories on YouTube. There is a story of one, I forget his name. He was very much against Islam. He went to the masjid, I think this is in Tennessee. He wanted to kill Muslims in that masjid. And he was welcome with, alhamdulillah, again, remember, most Americans, they need that kindness from us. He was welcomed with a brother and a sister that told him, please come sit down, please have some food, right? We have great food, alhamdulillah. They served him some food. And he sat and he listened and he went back home and he reflected and he came back and he listened more and he accepted Islam. And now he is the imam in that masjid. Allahu Akbar. Moments like these are opportunities. They are opportunities that we need to take advantage of.
0: That's enough. And we have an unidentified member at the two-year anniversary memorial for Hezbollah leader Hassan Nasrallah. A memorial in Dearbornistan, Michigan. Dearbornistan, Michigan is the new London. It's the new Paris. That's what it is. Paterson, New Jersey, same thing. And you can thank your local governments. You can thank your planning boards and your zoning boards. Rubber stamping these damn things. Cut 10, go.
2: We are proud to say Sayyid Hassan Nasrallah is our leader and the person.
0: Nasrallah is their leader, the man who killed all those Marines. The man who killed all those Christians in Lebanon. Nasrallah is their leader. You understand? Nasrallah was the most powerful terrorist until Netanyahu took out this bastard, which is why they hate Netanyahu. The president really should endorse Netanyahu. I'm saying that quite strongly. He's come close. He's got advisors that probably don't want him to do it. Of course, all the Arab potentates, same thing. But he ought to just clearly and forcefully do it. Because we have no better ally. There is no better leader in the rest of the world, period. Go ahead.
2: Because he was the one who stood up for the oppressed. He was the one.
0: Shut up, you a-hole. I'm sick of you. What are you doing in my country? He was the one who stood up. By the way, Hacktet Memory, MEMRI.org. You really should be checking out this site. These clips that I just used, they come from there. MEMRI.org, a very brave, small group of men and women. Every day. Tracking this stuff down and putting it in English and making it clear that we're aware of this.

This is happening in the United States of America. Not in defeated Europe, not in the Middle East, in the United States of America. I'll be right back.

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4: Fox News. I'm Carmen Roberts. As the midterms approach, polls show Americans are upset about fuel prices, and help is on the way from the G7.
5: G7 leaders announced, with surging prices threatening economic stability and the well-being of our citizens, it will release 100 million barrels to begin immediately over 4 months, including a front-loaded substantial diesel release within the first 20 days.
4: Fox's Peter Ducey. Tennessee death row inmate Krista Pike is reportedly unconscious and incubated in the hospital after Wednesday's botched execution.
6: She received two doses of the lethal drug called pentobarbital, which witnesses say she was still snoring loudly more than 30 minutes later.
4: Fox's Chandley Painter. The Tennessean reports an emergency court order seeks to preserve all the evidence related to that failed execution. 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
7: Mostly clear tonight with an overnight low of 56. I'm Steve Smith. Here's what's trending on News Talk, KZRG. Fighting meth crimes. Two local sheriffs have been tapped for a statewide task force. Governor Mike Kehoe reappointed Jasper County Sheriff Randy Kaiser to the Missouri Sheriff Methamphetamine Relief Task Force. He also appointed Newton County Sheriff Matthew Stewart to the panel. The five-member team helps oversee grants for meth enforcement efforts and also oversees a fund that supplements deputy sheriff salaries. Abortion coming back to Missouri's ballot again. You will see Amendment 3 next month, which is essentially a vote on whether to undo the abortion rights amendment approved in 2024 while adding new restrictions and separate bans on gender transition procedures for minors. Governor Kehoe says vote yes.
8: It is mutilation. And the legislature passed a law that has a sunset that prohibits children, minors from having transgender surgery. So not only does Amendment 3 protect innocent life, restoring some of the safeguards so we do not have abortion on demand, it also puts into our state's constitution that transgender surgery on minors is not allowed.
7: Democrats say the GOP wants to just overturn the will of the voters. And what's going on this weekend? Check out the story inside the KZRG app. Steve Smith, News Talk KZRG.
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10: Here's your KZRG forecast. We'll see a generally clear sky as we head through the night, a low of 57. Clouds increasing on Saturday, high 76. A few clouds on Saturday night, your low 58. Mostly sunny weather ahead for Sunday. Afternoon high in the mid to upper 70s. Clear Sunday night, a low in the mid 50s. Sunshine ahead for Monday, high 76. Clear Monday night, low 53. Sunny on Tuesday, a high near 80. Mostly sunny on Wednesday, lows mid 50s. Afternoon high in the low to mid 80s. I'm meteorologist Mark Thibodeau in the KZRG Storm Center.
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0: and gentlemen, the week is officially over. The weekend begins now. Please don't forget Life, Liberty, and Levin, 8 p.m. Eastern, Saturday and Sunday. Really two great brand-new shows. And I think you're going to love them. We salute our armed forces, police officers, firefighters, emergency personnel, ICE, the Border Patrol. Thank you all. Our truckers, people, men and women in Ukraine, men and women in Iran, men and women in Israel, you, the American people, red-blooded Americans, we've got to vote. We've got to vote. We've got to vote. You've got to be the Paul Revere's and the Thomas Paine's. It's up to you. Good night, Spritey and Griffey and Pepsi and Smokey. Good night, Zelda and Gigi and Indy and Patton and Rory. Good night, little Barney and Big Marty. We miss you all. Good night, Dad. Good night, Mom. We're holding down the fort. Good night, Leo. Good night, Joe. Good night, Bernard. Good night, Teddy and Lou. Good night, Buddy, Eric, and Tony. All great patriots, all gone. And you're great patriots, too. We're counting on you, folks. I'll see you tomorrow night on Fox, 8 p.m. Eastern, and Sunday night, the big Alito interview. God bless.
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10: In tonight's college football game on Fox TV at Northwestern, the Wildcats are out to a 10-0 lead on Penn State in the first quarter. Under 2 minutes to go in the second quarter at Virginia Tech, Hokies lead Pitt 24-14. Eagles wide receiver Devontae Smith is out this weekend with a hamstring injury. Wide receiver of the Rams, Puka Nacua, will return to play at Philadelphia on Sunday. Vikings wide receiver Justin Jefferson is out this Sunday with an ankle injury. Wide receiver of the Texans, Nico Collins, practiced fully today and will play Sunday against the Cowboys. Seattle Seahawks rookie running back Jadarian Price is out with a chest injury. That's for Sunday against the Chargers. The 49ers say wide receiver Mike Evans is a game-time decision with a strained rib as San Francisco will host Denver. And the four Major League Baseball Division Series all begin on Saturday, including Braves at Dodgers, 4 p.m. Eastern on Fox.
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12: Back to another deep red state. I'm Lisa Lacera, Fox News. President Trump in Mobile, Alabama for a campaign rally.
13: When I'm on the ballot, we kill everybody. So just close your eyes and pretend I'm on the ballot. But in a way, I am on the ballot because we have to win. It's the most important midterm election we've ever had.
12: The president said even though he's confident of Republican wins in the state, it's important for people to get out and vote. Meanwhile, several states have made changes to congressional districts in the run-up to the midterms.
14: President Trump drew battle lines, demanding that Texas draw new congressional lines. Florida followed suit with new maps, hoping to score four additional GOP seats. Other Republican-led states like Tennessee, Missouri, and Louisiana raced to craft districts favoring the GOP. Republicans boasted how their maps would bolster their chances. Historically, the president's party loses around 26 seats in the first midterm. Democrats say redistricting was a hedge against the norm.
12: Fox's Chad Pergram on Capitol Hill. The Fly Dubai co-pilot who nearly crashed a flight bound for Israel with more than 180 people on board was barred from flying by his native Oman over concerns he adopted extremist views. He remains in custody. The Justice Department accusing the University of California Los Angeles School of Law law of discriminating against white and Asian students in its admissions process.
15: Assistant Attorney General for the DOJ's Civil Rights Division, Harmeet Dhillon, alleging in a statement the school runs a two-tiered admissions system whose academic bar for acceptance shifts up or down depending on the color of your skin. Adding the use of race as a thumb on the scale that helps or disadvantages any student is illegal. UCLA's School of Law pushing back on the allegations, maintaining that students are admitted through a comprehensive, merit-based review process.
12: Fox's Kristen Goodwin. 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
16: Mostly clear tonight, 56 for the overnight low. Here's what's trending on News Talk, KZRG. Orange Cone October, another traffic heads up for Joplin and Webb City drivers. Starting Monday, Zora will close to through traffic between Rangeline and Duquesne Road during the day on weekdays. The road will reopen each evening and local traffic will still be allowed. Spire crews are relocating gas lines ahead of the final phase of the massive Zora improvement project. Work is expected to last about 1 month.
13: I said, get your asses in that car. We're going to Oklahoma.
16: His first time in the Sooner State since 2020, President Trump says Governor Mike Mazie will be the next governor there. It's going to be easy, he says. Oklahoma hasn't sent a Democrat to Congress in nearly 14 years, hasn't had a Democratic governor in more than 15, and hasn't had a left-wing U.S. senator in over three decades. Joplin's new fiber internet company has just changed hands. Lumos is taking over Allo's network and customer accounts. The company says current Allo customers do not need to do anything right now, and service will continue during the transition. The deal only affects the Joplin operation. The company plans to use the existing Joplin fiber network as a base for additional expansion in the metro. Steve Smith, News Talk KCRG.
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26: Here's your KZRG forecast. A cooler fall weekend ahead. A mainly clear sky tonight. Lows in the upper 50s. Clouds will increase Saturday, but the weather does stay dry. High 76. Mostly sunny weather on Sunday. Low 58. Afternoon high back in the mid to upper 70s. I'm meteorologist Mark Thibodeau in the KZRG Storm Center.
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0: rising from the heart of the swamp, a beacon of truth is casting its light. From sea to shining sea, The Vince Show. Here's Vince Colonnaise.
1: All right, 844-484-3872. 844-4-THE-USA. That's the way to join us today, coast to coast, sea to shining sea on a Friday. It is so great, as always, to be with you, America. What a great week we've had. A great conversation to start the week with the Vice President of the United States. And then that very same man, J.D. Vance, was out in Lakeland, Florida yesterday with the fine people of Lakeland, Florida yesterday in the free state of Florida, campaigning for all of these great Republican candidates in the state. And that includes in the big Senate race down there between Ashley Moody and the socialist Angie Nixon. And we start today with, you ready? We've got one of them.

0: So the fake scandal of the week this week on a Friday is J.D. Vance is a big fat racist because he doesn't think that socialists should be in our country. because he's opposed to the commies, that makes him a racist. How does that work exactly? Well, here's what happened. Let me play the audio for you. This is J.D. Vance yesterday, Lakeland, Florida, making, I think, a perfectly wonderful point to the Patriots in attendance. Take a listen to this.
1: Now, it's a live fight, I hate to say it, right here in the state of Florida. As reasonable and rational and freedom-loving as this state is, you've got some real choice Democrats running in the state of Florida. Look no further than Angie Nixon, the self-described... It's almost too easy to make fun of her. The self-described socialist that the Democrats put up against Ashley Moody this fall. Now, one of the things I love about Florida is you have so many people who came to this state, legally, of course, from Latin America. People who know that socialism kills. People who saw it in their friends and their family. Well, ladies and gentlemen, when Angie Nixon calls herself a socialist, I think the right response is to say, then get the hell out of here. You don't belong in America, if those are your views.
0: Hell yeah. What a great moment. You know why it's great? Because it's true. And I want you to pay attention. The media are not playing the entirety of that soundbite for you. I am. I want to tell you what's in there. I want to show you what's in there. You hear what he said? He said, we've got America-loving immigrants who've escaped socialism. We've got all these great people who've come to us from all across the planet. They did it the right way. They came in legally. They're a part of the American dream. They are American. And it is wonderful to have them. They really do not like these disgusting totalitarian ideologies. And then he says, but that Angie Nixon, she calls herself a socialist. She proudly embraces it. She needs to go. Get the hell out of here. Why can't you be like the great American immigrants to our country? Get the hell out of here. Now, some useful context says he gets smeared today. J.D. Vance is a racist for saying all of this. How is he racist? What are you talking about? Well, Angie Nixon is black. That's important to this, insofar as we're going to describe to you how the left arrived at this conclusion. And therefore, ipso facto, it's racist. All critiques of Angie Nixon are racist. You're not allowed to criticize her. You can't say that socialism is incompatible with America. And you can't say that calling yourself a socialist is idiotic and that if you like socialism so much, why don't you go live in some socialist hellhole? You're not allowed to say any of that or else you're a big old bigot. I will say, I can say with confidence that J.D. Vance is intolerant of socialism. he's correctly intolerant of socialism, as we all should be. Intolerant of socialism. So now this Angie Nixon, who is she? What is she interested in? Well, again, she calls herself a socialist. She said this very thing about herself. And as she's been in this Senate race, as she's tried to pretend to have more moderate views on all of these various subjects, in order to make herself a little bit less repulsive to the voters. When she began all of this in August, she wins the primary. She's off to the races. She's the socialist who represents the Democrats in Florida, of all places. Talk about a place that hates socialism. Florida. Florida. Especially the Hispanic residents of Florida. Angie Nixon went on CBS Mornings, and she was talking to Gail King. You'll remember Gail King is the woman who was shocked to find out that the holdout juror in the Lindsey Clancy case was a black man. She's still taking time to process that. Here she is talking to Angie Nixon then and said, well, hold on a second. Your socialist party, you people support opening the borders, abolishing ICE, defunding the police. What's going on there?
2: The socialist message seems to be resonating right now. Good to see you, Angie Nixon, and congratulations, too. It seems to be resonating right now in the primary. Do you think that it will resonate in the general, when it comes to the general election? Many people are very frightened of the positions, defund the police, abolishing ICE. How do you think that's going to work when it comes to the general election?
0: Of course, they're not just frightened by them. They're horrified by them. Defund the police, abolish ICE. That's psychotic. That's agent of chaos stuff. How did Angie Nixon answer?
3: For sure. So it's not necessarily a socialist message or a progressive message. It's not about labels. It's actually just about the needs of people. And people want the same things, as I stated earlier, to be healthy, prosperous, and safe. And they want to make sure that people are looking out for these rights that they deserve, which are health care, which are housing, which are voting rights. And it's actually resonating and they're supportive of them.
0: Oh, don't focus on the labels. You don't have to mention the socialism and the communism. It's not that helpful for a general election. Those things you just mentioned, abolishing ICE, defunding the police, opening the borders, that's just a way to take care of people. Take care. What are you talking about? This is psychobabble. This is nonsense. This is destruction. And she also has no idea how she's going to pay for any of her stupid ideas. CBS's Vladimir Duthiers. Is that his name? Duthiers? Do you know, Jim? Do you know how to say his name? His name is Vladimir. His first name is Vladimir. We know how to say that. And he was asking Angie Nixon multiple times how she would pay for all of this stuff that she wants to do. She wants, quote, Medicare for all, which is socialist health care, which is another way of saying no health care, which is another way of saying make everything more expensive and less valuable to you. Free universal child care is another way of saying take more money away from you and have the government propagandize your child from the earliest ages. She can't explain how she's going to pay for any of this stuff that she wants to do to you. And of course, she's going to make you pay for it.
4: So wait, you were outspent by more than 20 times, and prediction markets, which I thought was really interesting, prediction markets had your opponent with a 90% chance of defeating you. Now you are the nominee.
0: By the way, her opponent was Alex Vindman, the idiot from the Trump impeachment saga.
4: And registered Republicans, they outnumber Democrats by 1.5 million in Florida. So I just want to go through a couple of issues that you've been campaigning on. You want Medicare for all and free universal child care and pre-K. How are you suggesting taxpayers pay for that?
3: Yeah, for sure. So thank you for that question.
0: I'm not going to answer it, though.
3: I have been traveling all across the state of Florida having conversations with folks. And what is evident is that everyone wants the same things, right? To be healthy, prosperous, and safe. And a lot of folks, it crosses party lines as it relates to universal child care.
0: And the question was, how are you going to pay for
3: Medicare
0: it?
3: Medicare for all. And how do we pay for that? Actually, Medicare for all, we're already spending the amount we would be paying for Medicare for all right now, even while folks are still paying for co-pays and deductibles and co-insurance. And when it comes to universal child care, I think it's important to note that for every $1 we spend, that puts $3 back into.
4: So, Representative, how would you pay for that?
3: Economy. Yeah. And so how I would pay for that, right? I would repeal that big BS bill because that's what it was. It wasn't beautiful.
0: He'd raise your taxes.
3: And I would make sure that these big time billionaires and ultra wealthy millionaires pay what they owe.
4: All right, so you want.
0: How would you pay for it? I get rid of that big, beautiful bill. What did the big, beautiful bill do? It cut my taxes and cut your taxes. She would raise your taxes. That's the answer to that question. So when J.D. Vance says, why don't you just get the hell out of the country? How about that? How about we trade you? We'll trade Angie Nixon for an America-loving immigrant who has escaped socialism. Don't you think that'd be good? That would be a good swap. Somebody who's interested in preserving our borders, preserving our country. You know, on Angie Nixon's campaign website right now, you know what she discloses about her views? She says there is no such thing as illegal immigration. Did you know that? On her website right now, she said no person is illegal. I'm sorry? You're saying there's no illegal immigration? Yes, there is. But like, as a statutory matter, there's illegal immigration. It happens. If somebody invades the country, not allowed to be here, that's illegally immigrating. She says it doesn't exist. But that's not true. She also says she wants to hand out amnesty to anybody who's already invaded the country. And simultaneously, while having those positions, she's now attacking J.D. Vance as a big fat racist. She says he's racist for saying that she should get the hell out of the country if she hates it that much. In fact, she wrote this on X yesterday after J.D. Vance dunked her into the earth. She wrote, The most ordinary man imaginable came to my home state. God, I hope J.D. Vance is ordinary. If that's the case, if everyone's like J.D. Vance, we have a great country. We have a wonderful country. The most ordinary man imaginable came to my home state to tell me to get out of America while they enjoyed the comfort of buildings my ancestors built, said Angie Nixon. Now, I don't think she means the aircraft hangar that J.D. Vance was standing in. I'm pretty sure that's not what she's referencing. I think she's trying to say that her ancestors built the White House. I think this is supposed to be some sort of allusion to slavery, although she doesn't say that here. That's definitely the way the left is taking all of this. They're trying to racialize the whole thing. She said, imagine standing on the shoulders of the people who built this country and then telling their descendants they don't belong here. That's her take on all of this yesterday. But think about that. Here's a woman who says there's no such thing as illegal immigration. Here's a woman who says that anyone who's broken our immigration laws should be allowed to stay here permanently. They should be given amnesty. And she's lecturing the rest of us about protecting what our ancestors built. Are you detecting how insane this is? This is the woman is destroying what our ancestors built. Her whole plan is to hell with your ancestors. Let's burn it to the ground. Yeah, if that's your position, you should get the hell out of our country. I'd like to protect what our ancestors built. Thank you very much. More ahead on The Vince Show.
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12: Here's your KZRG forecast. We'll see a generally clear sky as we head through the night, a low of 57. Clouds increasing on Saturday, high 76. A few clouds on Saturday night, your low 58. Mostly sunny weather ahead for Sunday. Afternoon high in the mid to upper 70s. Clear Sunday night, a low in the mid 50s. Sunshine ahead for Monday, high 76. Clear Monday night, low 53. Sunny on Tuesday, a high near 80. Mostly sunny on Wednesday, lows mid 50s. Afternoon high in the low to mid 80s. I'm meteorologist Mark Thibodeau in the KZRG Storm Center.
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2: 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Depend on it. Fall is in the air. The beautiful colors of the trees. The kids playing in the pile of leaves. The streets riddled with pumpkins. And your creepy neighbor putting out his Alice Cooper guillotine. Fall is upon us, and that means falling temperatures. Keep it here for weather updates. 102.9, 105.9, AM 1310. 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
3: Fox News, I'm Tom Brigati. President Trump tonight speaking to a crowd of supporters in Mobile, Alabama, after visiting traditional red states, Texas and Oklahoma Thursday.
4: In the case of Oklahoma and Alabama, I'm here to say hello, I love you, and I'm coming really as a sign of respect.
3: The president will campaign in 17 states in an attempt to shore up Republican turnout for the midterms. Thousands of arrests in France as students protest the nation's school system. Fox's Stephanie Bennett.
5: Chaos erupting across France. Teenage protesters take to the streets, demanding major changes to the education system. Riot police use tear gas to control crowds as protesters throw firecrackers towards officers.
3: The students are demanding improvements to run down buildings and overcrowded classrooms. 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
11: Here's your KZRG forecast. We'll see a generally clear sky as we head through the night, a low of 57. Clouds increasing on Saturday, high 76. A few clouds on Saturday night, your low 58. Mostly sunny weather ahead for Sunday. Afternoon high in the mid to upper 70s. Clear Sunday night, a low in the mid 50s. Sunshine ahead for Monday, high 76. Clear Monday night, low 53. Sunny on Tuesday, a high near 80. Mostly sunny on Wednesday, lows mid 50s. Afternoon high in the low to mid 80s. I'm meteorologist Mark Thibodeau in the KZRG Storm Center.
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13: This is amazing. There's a piece this morning, Politico Playbook. It's the DC Insider newsletter, and they write that Thambolina, you know him, Republican senator in North Carolina, who is retiring because the voters in North Carolina, there was no way they were going to send him back to office. Earlier this year, he apparently sent a couple of nasty text messages to the president of the United States. Some tough talk. Saying that the president was engaged in bull bleep and that I'm not going to take it. And he said that that the claim that Trump had threatened him with a primary challenge was untrue. And that if that had ever happened, I would have told you to go bleep yourself. In May of this year, there's a text message. He's got it from Politico. Text message, Tillis to the president. Quote, I still want to help you. But I don't take this BS from anyone, including you, Mr. President. Save that S for the cowards who don't care if you fail. I care if you fail. And right now we are failing. That's the message. And in June of this year, June 6th, he sends this message. As I have said before, you never threatened me with a primary challenge. I get that you may have me confused with so many Republicans that you have threatened in the past, but never me. If you had ever threatened me directly with a primary, I would have immediately told you to bleep yourself. And I would have announced my retirement immediately. Save those threats and head games for cowards and fools. He's such a dork. tough talk from Thambolina, you know, sending his angry little text messages to the president. Boy, talk about a guy who needs a swirly. Like, somebody really needs to pick that dude up by the ankles and just dunk him. Probably already happened, actually. But there he is, whining in the page. Now in Politico. Now everyone gets to know about it. I was tough. I sent the president some angry messages. Can you share with me exactly, Thambolina, how this helps the Republican Party that you claim to be wanting to help right now? How does that serve that purpose? It's the same thing for John Cornyn. Cornyn does all this stuff all the time. He's always whining about Republicans, whining about Trump, whining about Ken Paxton. I'm not going to help him. He's terrible. I'm sorry. Wasn't there some version of, man, Republicans really need to win the majority again this year? Isn't that something that came out of your mouth? Or is that you just trying to frame the conversation as if you're the good guy and then hoping Republicans lose so that you can come back and say, see, you should have kept me around? Kind of feels like that's what you're up to. These guys are jokes. It's such a good thing that we're watching as they leave. We're watching as they, you know, it was J.D. Vance who said earlier this week when I asked him about the Save America Act, he said, yeah, Tillis, Cornyn, Murkowski, McConnell, they're the problem. They're the guys that I've been running into. And that's it. So whatever I can do as the president of the Senate to get the Save America Act passed, which, of course, we need. Whatever I can do. Right now, it would be upended by senators like Thambolina. That would throw us off. Remember, here's the vice president this week naming names among these senators who've been nothing more than a thorn in the side of the MAGA agenda.
14: Your other job is president of the Senate.
15: Yeah.
14: The thing I hear all the time on social media, and I'm sure you hear it all the time.
15: Sure.
14: Why isn't J.D. Vance going in, taking over the Senate, firing John Thune, firing the parliamentarian,
15: yeah,
14: using your power in order to force the Save America Act through?
15: Mm-hmm.
14: I think one of the obvious lessons of the election is we need to send President Trump and Vice President Vance back up so you,
15: yep,
14: have more people to support the agenda. But can you just clarify, you know, obviously, yeah, what the stakes are here and what you can do?
15: Sure.
14: What's possible?
15: Sure. So first of all, could I assume the chair of the Senate and fire the parliamentarian? Yes, I could. Okay. You have to ask the question, what does that get you? So let's just play this out. And trust me, we have played it out internally with a lot of people, including the President of the United States. So I take over the chair, I fire the parliamentarian, and what happens? Four or five Republicans, at least, and maybe 10 Republicans, they join the Democrats to then overrule the new chair, which is the Vice President of the United States. Yeah. And the point is, there is no shortcut. I think our people want to think that the parliamentarian is the problem. The parliamentarian is a bureaucrat. It's a person who fundamentally listens to whatever 50 plus one senators say that she should do. The problem is that we have a number of Republican senators who vote more with Democrats than they do with their own party. And that is the issue. If you get 51 GOP senators, or frankly 50 senators plus a vice president to stick together, we could fire the parliamentarian, we could get rid of the filibuster, we could pass Save America Act and a bunch of amazing stuff too. The problem is not with who's in the chair. The problem is that you have four or five Republicans, and we all know who they are, who are going to stand with Democrats. So let me just, again, play this out in some detail. Again, we have war-gamed this to every detail because I wanted to do this a few months ago, and we ultimately decided, the president and I, like, this is, doesn't make sense because it's not going
14: to
15: go anywhere.
14: So just to be clear, you and the president met and discussed how
15: we've discussed this. We have obsessively thought through how do you get Save America passed. And how do you blow up the filibuster? So you have 47 Democratic senators. If I overrule the parliamentarian, they need four, because if they get to 50, I break the tie and we win. Mm-hmm. 47 Democrats plus four Republicans. Uh-huh. Mitch McConnell, John Cornyn, Tom Tillis, Lisa Murkowski. There's your four. They overrule the vice president. You have a fun little ceremonial battle that you lose. We're actually interested in winning the battle, which means replacing mediocre Republican senators with good Republican senators.
13: Can we be any clearer than that? So rather than fight for you, rather than fight for the agenda, rather than advance the cause that you keep voting for, Tom Tillis is sending angsty little text messages to President Trump about how he's so tough, and I would tell you to go bleep yourself and blah, blah, blah. Really? That's what you're wasting your time doing? Good riddance, dude. Good riddance. Meanwhile, in Texas, Cornyn's out. Thankfully. Thank you, Texas. Ken Paxton on his way in. President Trump has been campaigning on all of this. He was funny yesterday. He was talking about Talafrica. And he said in Texas, you got James Talafrico, and again, he's using our name. We love that. We love that. We love that he's using Talafrico. And he says, you know, real problem with Talafrico, he's a vegan. Sorry, come again. What was that? He's a vegan. You know what a vegan is? That's what President Trump says when he's referring to vegans. This is a great moment. You get the feeling as President Trump says this that he's not that familiar with veganism, but he's reading it off the teleprompter and he's like, well, whatever it is, it doesn't have anything to do with eating meat. And people in Texas don't really like that.
4: Just across the state in the line of Texas, we're going to defeat Democrat communist James Talafrico. Who's terrible. You know, he's a vegan in Texas. That doesn't work, right? But now he's trying to pretend he's not a vegan. I said it just before. I hate to bore you if you've heard it. So he goes out and he goes to barbecues and he has meat. And every time he goes up, he says, excuse me just for a moment. He goes to the back of the tent and he throws up all over the place. Because he's a vegan, and you can't get elected as a vegan in Oklahoma or in Texas. And we're going to send Ken Paxton to the United States Senate because he is, whether you love him or don't love him, he's a little controversial, just slightly. But whether you love him or not, he's probably the best, or certainly one of the best, but the best attorney generals in the entire United States of America.
13: That's how we say it now, Jim. It's vegan from now on. It is written. We have to say vegan. That's fun. But the president's right. It's like, really? The vegans in Texas? Are you serious right now? You're running for office on that? That's your agenda? Talafrico has a new campaign ad out, too. He just released it. He's apparently all of these all of the revelations about his real views are catching up with him. So he just released a very panicky new ad. It's like, oh, is that true? I'm not what Ken Paxton says. I'm not that crazy. I don't think there's six genders. I'm not trying to destroy the oil industry. By the way, he has said all of those things. He does want to destroy the oil industry. He does think that there's six genders, or at least he claimed that. Who knows what he really believes? He says God is non-binary. The guy's a whack job. You don't need AI to demonstrate that James Talafrico is a whack job. But these ads that have come out, Ken Paxton and others have been putting spots out now showing that Talafrico is a whack job. So he just put a new panicky advertisement out where he claims it's all AI. Don't believe anything you're seeing. This is all artificial intelligence.
16: Ken Paxton is lying about my record, even making fake AI videos of me. No, I'm not a member of the Chinese Communist Party. No, I don't support sex change surgeries for kids.
13: Yes, he does.
16: I don't have to use AI because the truth about Ken Paxton is bad enough. He let a pedophile back on our streets. He was impeached by his own party.
13: The party of letting criminals go all over the place is lecturing. It's like so stupid.
16: And he increased his net worth by $27 million on a government salary. I'm the real James Talarico, and I approve this message.
13: The funniest part of this ad, the funniest part, is that he's like, I would never use AI. The entire backdrop of the advertisement is generated by computers. It's all computer generated. He's not even standing in a real room. It's a green screen. In fact, Jim, I'm pretty certain I can still see like the artifacts of the green screen reflecting off of his shoulders. It's not exactly the best the best produced ad. It's like, I'm the real deal. He's walking through a computer generated warehouse with TVs and all these screens behind him. He's a phony. The guy's a phony. And Ken Paxton, by the way, is battle tested, man. You want somebody who's actually going to come to Washington and fight for the Save America Act? You want somebody who's going to be a vote, a full-throated endorsement for the MAGA agenda? Send Ken Paxton to Washington, please, Texas. Would you please do that? He's battle tested. You know, all the stuff about, oh, Ken Paxton and the Republican legislature went after him. Paxton, at the Texas level, is battle tested, man. He's battle tested in the way that Donald Trump has been battle tested at the national level. Not at the same scale, not with the same intensity, but he's been through it, man. He's been through the ringer, running headlong against the establishment that was looking to destroy him in Texas. And he hasn't been destroyed. He's overcome that opposition. He's overcome the rigged game. And the voters in Texas said, I'm going with that guy. They chose Ken Paxton over John Cornyn. They say he's going to represent us better in the United States Senate. So I think the choice is crystal clear. Go with the guy who's going to fight to save America, or go with the guy who's going to mutilate our borders, our children, and our energy industry. Could it be more clear than that? I don't think so. I don't think so. Vote for Ken Paxton. Come on, Texas. Let's do it. More ahead on The Vince Show.
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5: Here's your KZRG forecast. We'll see a generally clear sky as we head through the night. A low of 57, clouds increasing on Saturday, high 76. A few clouds on Saturday night, your low 58. Mostly sunny weather ahead for Sunday. Afternoon high in the mid to upper 70s. Clear Sunday night, a low in the mid 50s. Sunshine ahead for Monday, high 76. Clear Monday night, low 53. Sunny on Tuesday, a high near 80. Mostly sunny on Wednesday, lows mid 50s. Afternoon high in the low to mid 80s. I'm meteorologist Mark Thibodeau in the KZRG Storm Center.
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7: Oh, speaking of the election, the Secretary of War, Pete Hegseth, has been great lately. He's been telling everybody in the military, all the leadership, hey, you need to make time for your guys to vote. In fact, he just announced today that he's issuing a one-day stand-down order for the entire military in the month of October. So our service members do have an open opportunity to vote. Love this. Listen to Secretary Hegseth.
8: So, we all agree that voting is important, number one. We all agree that at the War Department, we serve the best citizens in the country, those who wear the uniform, number two. So, how about we make sure those who serve our country have every single opportunity to vote? Makes sense to me. Therefore, I'm directing all commanders and supervisors at all levels across this department to conduct a one-day stand-down during the month of October, beginning this year and continuing every election year. This year, we'll execute the stand-down no later than October 15th. You see, there's plenty of precedents for this. In fact, in February of 2021, under the Biden administration, then Secretary of Defense Lloyd Austin mandated an urgent training stand down.
7: Remember that?
8: He paused training operations and exercises to address a vaguely defined but urgent extremism problem. I remember it, patriot extremism. Well, as I've stated before, this is a new and apolitical War Department with all the right priorities. Under the leadership of President Trump, we're upholding things that are central to the defense of our republic and our American way of life. And we're doing this because in the past, voting for our men and women in uniform has been time-consuming and complex, as many warriors reside outside of their home state for obvious reasons. They face unnecessary, difficult ways of obtaining, completing, and returning absentee ballots while serving far from home. Now, we're not telling you who to vote for, but we will give you every opportunity to do so.
7: The left is...
8: It's then up to you to exercise your right as an American to choose your elected.
7: They're furious. They hate this.
8: Voting is the way our founding fathers envisioned every citizen's ability to participate in government.
7: This is so good. This is so wonderful. The left hates this. They hate this. You know what I've seen today, Jim, in reaction to this? Lefties going, what about the rest of the government? Why? What? Why is it just the Pentagon? Well, there's probably more conservatives. But we should probably check. We should check those agencies. They got a lot of libs there. No, you got to stay at work. Oh, that's super funny. I love it. I love it. It's perfect. And you heard Pete Hegseth say, he goes, I'm not telling you who to vote for. It's an apolitical situation. You can vote for whoever you want. You should make the right decision, but you know, do your thing. So they're just letting members of the military go out and vote. Isn't that nice? What a change of pace. And Pete Hegseth is right. The stand down order from Lloyd Austin. The beginning of the Biden administration. The wake of January 6th. I need to know if there's extremism in the ranks. Anybody here love America too much? Did you vote for Trump? What's wrong with you? They tried to really, truly, they tried to create a complete nightmare. They did inside of the United States military. What a difference a president makes. What a difference a Secretary of now War makes. Huge difference. And Pete Hegseth is honoring the letter of the law here. He says, look, you can do whatever you want. Vote for whoever you want. But you need to engage. You need to engage in your constitutional republic. And that's how you do it, with your ballot. So that's great. And that is funny, man. There's like, well, why is he just doing this for his agency? Why not everybody else? Well, he's only in charge of one department. It's a big one. It's the Pentagon. That's a big one. But, you know, the rest of these guys, they can handle whatever they want to do in their own agencies. Pete Hegseth doing that. That's fun. Hey, coming up, we've got some news coming to you out of New York. This case at Cornell of a woman who said that she was engaged in some sort of awful consensual sexual arrangement at one point. Then she later says now that it's rape. And this has become a big issue. And now you've got the governor, the insane governor, and the insane attorney general of the state of New York involved. Amber Duke reacts.
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10: Northwestern at home is looking good in tonight's college football game on Fox TV. Wildcats have just scored again. They're leading Penn State 24-7 with under 2 minutes to go in the first half. About 5 minutes left in the third quarter. Pitt now leads at Virginia Tech 28-24. Minnesota Vikings wide receiver Justin Jefferson is out this Sunday with an ankle injury. Eagles wide receiver Devontae Smith is out with a bad hamstring after missing practice all week. But Rams wide receiver Puka Nacua will return to play Sunday at Philadelphia. He'd missed the last two games, but was able to practice all this week. Rams defensive tackle Aaron Donald is out with a bad back. Seahawks rookie running back Jadarian Price is out with a chest injury. And Texans star wide receiver Nico Collins practiced fully today and will play Sunday against the Cowboys. All four MLB division series begin on Saturday, including Braves Dodgers on Fox TV.
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12: Back to where he first drew a big crowd. I'm Lisa Lacera, Fox News. President Trump in Mobile, Alabama this evening.
13: You know, sometimes, even though you don't have to come here, you got to pay respect to the people that have loved you right from the beginning.
12: Even though the state is solidly red, the president urged people to get out and vote.
13: On election night, Alabama is going to prove that America does not belong to those who hate it. America belongs to the people who love it.
12: During the midterm convention, the president said he'll be holding several rallies every week in the lead up to the midterms. Yesterday, he was in Texas and Oklahoma. The co-pilot who tried to crash the Fly Dubai jet bound for Israel this week was barred from flying by his native Oman over concerns he adopted extremist views.
14: Fly Dubai reportedly failed to check with Oman Air before hiring the co-pilot now accused of stabbing the pilot. The captain still managed to open the cockpit door, allowing others to land the plane.
12: Fox's Mike Emanuel. The UAE has canceled all flights to Israel as the investigation continues. New York Governor Kathy Hochul has appointed Attorney General Letitia James as a special prosecutor to determine if there will be charges in the Cornell University rape allegations.
15: This after a woman identified in court papers as Jane Doe recently filed a lawsuit claiming in 2024 she was drunk and drugged when seven members of the Chi Phi fraternity raped her at their frat house. At the time of the alleged incident, she gave a detailed statement to Cornell University police over 2 days of interviews. New reports say it included she was raped, but the full statement may not have been passed on to the district attorney.
12: Fox's Eric Shawn. A lawyer from one of the accused men has filed documents from the school's investigation in a lawsuit that seeks to overturn the university's punishment against him and remove it from his academic record. 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
16: Mostly clear. It's 9:56 for the overnight low. I'm Steve Smith. Here's what's trending on News Talk KZRG. The Joplin City Council has several key items on their agenda for Monday night. They will talk about a new 100-point restaurant inspection scoring system that could require eateries to publicly display their ratings. Council also will hear proposals for tighter hotel and motel oversight, including guest registration requirements. Plus, several million dollars in infrastructure projects will be discussed. You can get the full story on NewsTalkKZRG.com. Meanwhile, Missouri is putting new guardrails in place for the use of automated license plate readers by law enforcement agency.
17: The Department of Public Safety has released guidance ordered by Governor Mike Kehoe that calls for limits on data retention, routine audits, and a ban on linking facial recognition technology to license plate reader systems. DPS Director Mark James says many Missouri law enforcement agencies already have strong privacy protections in place, while the technology has helped solve crimes ranging from child abductions to homicides. Matt Pilger, Missouri Net.
16: In Vernon County, a man is charged with multiple crimes in connection with the sexual assault of a six-year-old girl. 34-year-old Preston Hornsby of Nevada allegedly showed the girl pornography and allegedly touched her inappropriately several times. He's in the Vernon County Jail on a $500,000 cash-only bond. Steve Smith, News Talk KZRG.
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5: Here's your KZRG forecast. A cooler fall weekend ahead, a mainly clear sky tonight. Lows in the upper 50s. Clouds will increase Saturday, but the weather does stay dry. High 76. Mostly sunny weather on Sunday, low 58. Afternoon high back in the mid to upper 70s. I'm meteorologist Mark Thibodeau in the KZRG Storm Center.
6: Storms may strike fast, but so does KZRG with live radar updates. 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Rising from the heart of the swamp, a beacon of truth is casting its light. From sea to shining sea, The Vince Show. Here's Vince Colonnaise.
7: All right, 844-484-3872, 844-4-THE-USA. That's the way to join us today, from coast to coast, from sea to shining sea. A lot of attention being paid this week to Cornell University, at that school, going back to now 2024, there is a lawsuit involving claims of rape by several men against a woman identified in the media as Jane Doe, of course, an anonymous pseudonym for the woman. And at the time, she would have been 20 years old. The encounter allegedly occurred October of 2024. The following month, she would go to the police and give a statement about the events that took place in October. But now is pursuing a rape lawsuit. I want to get into this in more detail, because now it involves the New York government as well. The governor of the state, Kathy Hochul, the Democrat, is getting involved, and she's appointed Letitia James, the state attorney general, to oversee an investigation into the allegations. Although Letitia James has already spoken out about the case and said outright that she believes the woman, and therefore, how is she the right person to oversee this? For more on all of it, someone who's got the details, I've got Amber Duke joining us now, the editor-in-chief of the Daily Caller. Amber, thanks for joining us here on the program, as always.
21: Thanks for having me, Vince.
7: Okay, so what is the sequence of events here, if you could give us the Cliff Notes version?
21: Sure. So basically back in 2024, Jane Doe, as she's identified in the media, went to the Cornell Police Department about 3 weeks after a sexual encounter with the Chi Phi fraternity, where she told the police, according to the interview transcript, that she believed that she was raped, but in her signed sworn statement, never describes not giving consent to any of the sexual encounters, and also describes voluntarily taking ketamine during the night. It was much later in 2026, about a week ago now, that Jane Doe filed a civil lawsuit naming the university, her sorority, the fraternity, Chi Phi, and several other folks, basically accusing them of failing to protect her when she filed that rape claim. And she's seeking potentially millions of dollars from these various entities, now claiming that she was absolutely raped during the incident, that she did not give consent, and basically so different from her 2024 statement that the district attorney for Tompkins County was quite stunned to read this lawsuit himself.
7: Okay, so in the original recitation of the facts from November of 2024, again, reflecting on an event in October of 2024, as I understand it, this woman, Jane Doe, seems to describe everything as consensual. Am I right that this was an encounter with, as horrifying as it is, multiple men, that she was of sound mind and making a series of decisions, including her decisions to drink and to do drugs and to engage in these acts? What did that original document reveal?
21: Yeah, that's exactly right, Vince. In fact, the first encounter starts because she goes to the fraternity house to meet up with a guy that she's interested in. He raises the idea of a threesome, and she says that she was actually excited about it because she thought it meant that the two men were gay. This is according to her, again, her signed sworn statement. As the night progresses, more men come into the room. She willingly does ketamine with them, including in quite sexually compromising ways, and just talks in each encounter about how she was able to freely give and revoke consent for different portions of it. So, for example, she says at one point that she didn't want anything to turn into a foursome because she was uncomfortable with that, and the guys agreed not to do a foursome, threesomes only. She, at one point, had a guy try to kiss her that she wasn't interested in, and she pushed him away, and he didn't try again. So she's setting the rules of engagement throughout the entire encounter. She's now claiming that because she was intoxicated, she was not able to consent. But New York law says that the only way that that stands is if you are basically drugged against your will. If you knowingly engage in alcohol or drug use and don't say no to a sexual encounter, then that alone is not grounds for rape. So,
7: but to be clear, I mean, we're obviously talking about the legal threshold. There's no question that everything about this is morally depraved, and you should not put yourself in this position, either as a guy or as a girl. And it's no wonder that anybody involved in this scenario would come to later regret it, because that regret is your conscience knocking on your head and saying, hey, don't put yourself in these situations, like, clearly. And so it's just, it's a matter of, is it enough to say it's regret, or do we get to the point where we somehow can say, well, this was a rape?
21: Yeah, it's a good point, because when we read the New York Times investigation that came out this week about the days and the weeks following the incident, we see a pattern of Jane Doe initially describing this incident almost in a braggadocious manner to her roommate and to her sorority sisters.
7: Yeah.
21: She laughs when she finds out that people on campus are talking about her being promiscuous and says, yeah, unfortunately, that's true. And it's only later on that she starts to be really bothered by these rumors, and the story flips into, well, maybe I was assaulted. She's also sort of encouraged by some of her sorority sisters, according to this reporting, to report the incident as sexual assault. So they kind of put that idea in her head as well. But then the final tipping point is actually it comes down to a Halloween party. She was supposed to go back to the fraternity house where she was allegedly brutally gang raped for a Halloween party. And she's actually excited about the prospect. She says, I can't wait. I'm going to bring my cigarettes. The fraternity president calls her. And based on my reading of the situation, it sounds like trying to kind of protect her and the fraternity's reputation, kind of with the understanding that if she shows up to this party, people are going to talk about her. It's probably going to be pretty uncomfortable. And he says, I think it's probably best if you don't come. She is furious. She hangs up the phone and she texts him and she says, "You all aren't my friends. You all are just trying to cover for yourself." And it was the next day that she decides to go and report the alleged rape.
7: Okay, so there's a lot of evidence here that she was suffering reputational damage as a result of all of this, which could motivate her what she did next. All right, so let me share with people today. This is the governor of New York alongside Letitia James. Remember, Letitia James becomes the attorney general of the state when she runs on a campaign of hurting Donald Trump without evidence of a crime. That's how she becomes the attorney general in the state. And here she is being asked a very smart question today, a reporter in attendance going, wait a second, attorney general, you've already prejudged this case on your Facebook page. Listen to this.
0: Attorney general, on your Facebook page 3 days ago, you wrote, "What this young woman has been forced to endure is horrific and unacceptable. I'm holding her in my heart and in my prayers. To her and to all survivors, you're not alone. We stand with you." But why did you affirm her allegations as fact without doing your own fact-finding investigation into the governor? Why did you appoint an official who made a public statement affirming those allegations as fact, as someone who's supposed to be doing an investigation?
7: Kathy Hochul first.
1: I will answer that. I have every confidence in our attorney general to do what she has always done. Look at the facts, examine the record, and draw the proper conclusions. That's exactly what's going to happen in this case.
22: Attorney General,
7: I
22: will not comment on a Facebook post.
7: It's your Facebook post. What do you mean, I will not? Not a Facebook post. I'm not going to account for my own words? What do you make of this, Amber Duke?
21: Oh, it's so crazy. And also just trying to dismiss it like, it was on Facebook. Who cares? This actually gets to the heart of the investigation and whether it's going to be fair and unbiased, which as a prosecutor, you're not supposed to go into a case having already made a conclusion on what the outcome should be. But her Facebook post indicates that she already believes
7: yes.
21: the account from Jane Doe and believes that the men did engage in wrongdoing. And Kathy Hochul similarly posted things describing this woman as a survivor, saying that the system had failed her. But yes. Letitia James has a history of this. You pointed out the Donald Trump case where she was promising to prosecute him and calling him an illegitimate president when she was running for the job. And she also did it to the NRA, which she described as a terrorist organization. She actually tried to shut them down completely through her office's investigations and subsequent prosecutions. So this is not a woman who plays straight with the law. She is using the attorney general's office as a form of political weaponization. So this is not going to be a fair, impartial process. They're going to try to do everything they can to throw these guys under the bus.
7: Yes, and given the number of times we've seen these kinds of allegations turn out to be hoaxes that were designed to destroy men who are accused falsely, I think people are on guard here about this idea that we should have a presumption of guilt in any of these cases. Like it's basically been a hard earned lesson in the United States where people are like, okay, why don't we just wait for facts to come in before you leap to massive conclusions about all of this? And yet that's exactly what the attorney general of the state is doing. She's leaping to a conclusion that may very well involve smearing these men as having engaged in something illegal when it turns out it was consensual based on what you're describing.
21: And Kathy Hochul has also tweeted today that she wants to change New York law, which she describes as the voluntary intoxication loophole.
7: Yeah.
21: So basically she wants to make it so that if you have any level of intoxication from alcohol or drug use, that you cannot consent to sexual activity. But my question then would be, well, what about the men in the encounter? Because right. first two men that Jane Doe describes having a sexual encounter with, she says the sexual encounter ended because one of the men was passing out on the bed and couldn't maintain an erection. The other one was close to vomiting. So in that case, if they revoke that part of New York law that protects people who are intoxicated, allows them to consent, those two men would actually be the victims.
7: Right. In other words, nobody can consent in the whole thing. Right. Nobody can consent, and therefore nobody could be the actual perpetrator. The whole thing sounds insane, actually, as you describe it. One last thing, Amber. How did this become the big story that it is now? You know, this is a Cornell. It's Democrat. These are a bunch of Democrats. This is a left wing institution, no question. And you've got these Democrat officials who are trying to make a big deal out of this case. How did this explode into the public consciousness?
21: I think part of it is that this is the sort of classic oppressed type of narrative that we've seen in some of these rape hoaxes, whether it's Duke Lacrosse, Columbia Mattress Girl, the UVA alleged fraternity rape that the Rolling Stone ended up being found liable for defamation for. We have another fraternity with guys in it and a lone girl. And so that narrative is very compelling to the left. But I would also say that what was really stunning about this originally was the student newspaper at Cornell decided to publish the names and faces of the men who were involved in this encounter. And a lot of the social media traffic originally was not from people even really talking about the incident itself, but praising these so-called dogged shoe leather student journalists who had apparently been so brave to run this piece, falsely defaming and smearing these young men.
7: It's too much. It's too much. But it is in the midst of all this, a reminder, don't put yourself in terrible situations. And if you if you even have an inkling that you're going to come to regret this, that's your conscience telling you to think better of the decision you're about to make. Thank you very much. I appreciate you, Amber Duke, the great editor-in-chief of the Daily Caller. Nice to talk to you today.
21: Thanks, Ben.
7: All right. 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
22: 0% chance of rain and clear skies all day.
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5: Here's your KZRG forecast. We'll see a generally clear skies. We head through the night, a low of 57. Clouds increasing on Saturday, high 76. A few clouds on Saturday night, your low 58. Mostly sunny weather ahead for Sunday. Afternoon high in the mid to upper 70s. Clear Sunday night, a low in the mid 50s. Sunshine ahead for Monday, high 76. Clear Monday night, low 53. Sunny on Tuesday, a high near 80. Mostly sunny on Wednesday, lows mid 50s. Afternoon high in the low to mid 80s. I'm meteorologist Mark Thibodeau in the KZRG Storm Center.
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0: Jim, I don't know if you saw this yesterday. Did you see that Grok says that Jesus is God? Have you seen this?
3: I have.
0: It is an amazing thing. I was, as I do often, I was scrolling yesterday, and I come upon a tweet where some random person posts a cartoon of all sorts of various fictional deities and things. And just pictures of a ton. It's like, it looks like there's like 30 or so various things that are represented as God. And they wrote, "Hey, Grok, remove the fake gods from this picture." And Grok wrote, "Done," leaving only Jesus behind. Oh, isn't that wonderful? I knew I liked Grok. Grok is great. It is good. Somebody asked, "Why'd you leave Jesus?" And Grok responded, "Because the request was to remove the fake gods. Jesus did not qualify." that was a wonderful little treat yesterday. By the way, I'm not going to Grok for church or anything. I'm not doing Bible studies with Grok, but I did think that was wonderful. I was chuckling to myself. I think the kids would call that based. That is very based. It's a lot of fun. And that led to all sorts of, and then of course, then you got a million people all of a sudden asking Grok questions. But that was a lot of fun yesterday. Elon Musk is different, isn't he? Isn't that man built different? He did say that he wants Grok to be the truth telling. What do we call it now? Superintelligence? The truth telling SI. That's the goal. And one of the joys of using a thing like Grok. I know there's so much concern about AI and what it's going to do to humanity and how people use it. No question. You know, any powerful tool in the hands of someone who intends to do evil can be very devastating. But think about the way that so many of these big tech companies have controlled the flow of information in the past, preventing you from knowing the truth, meddling in your elections, rigging understanding the American mind. All of it. It's really sinister. We saw it play out. Remember the Hunter Biden laptop saga is like a perfect little encapsulation of the ability of the tech companies to try and rig the minds of American voters going into a critical election, 2020. And so when you have other options to get around that, when you have social media companies with free and open communication, like X has become social media, you know, Elon buys Twitter, turns it into X, makes it a place for actual free speech and debate. That's to the benefit of the country. Even when people are wrong on the internet, it's okay. You're allowed to be wrong on the internet. Lots of people are. But at least the conversation is free and it's open. That's way better. I like having these alternatives. I like that I can turn to some of these platforms for a little bit more truth. It's better. More ahead on The Vince Show.
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1: President Trump says Tehran only wants to make a deal right now because they are losing so badly. Oil prices will soon be dropping down as soon as the war is over.
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2: 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Some Republicans and many Democrats are urging the president to pump the brakes.
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4: Fox News, I'm Chris DeMeo. The campaign blitz continues for President Trump. Tonight he made the pitch to voters in Alabama.
5: On November 3rd, we're going to tell the radical left Democrats that we have not forgotten the disasters they created, and we're never going back. We're never going back to that hellhole that we lived in for 4 years, a laughingstock.
4: And Democrats blast the president for what they say are his economic downfalls. Prominent NFL TV analyst Tony Romo has been let go following his arrest on DUI charges.
6: He pleaded no contest last month and had his driving privileges revoked for 6 months. Romo himself releasing a statement Friday saying he's proud of what he accomplished at CBS, adding that he will be taking time off before considering his future.
4: That's Fox's Tony Genualdo. Romo had been an analyst for CBS the last 9 years. America's listening to Fox News.

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5: Here's your KZRG forecast. We'll see a generally clear sky as we head through the night, a low of 57. Clouds increasing on Saturday, high 76. A few clouds on Saturday night, your low 58. Mostly sunny weather ahead for Sunday. Afternoon high in the mid to upper 70s. Clear Sunday night, a low in the mid 50s. Sunshine ahead for Monday, high 76. Clear Monday night, low 53. Sunny on Tuesday, a high near 80. Mostly sunny on Wednesday, lows mid 50s. Afternoon high in the low to mid 80s. I'm meteorologist Mark Thibodeau in the KZRG Storm Center.
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0: 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Call 844-484-3872. 844-4-THE-USA. And let's hear what you have to say. The Vince Show.
7: It's a Friday, so I feel like I should give you some good news. You want some good news? Good news ahead. How about this? In the Commonwealth of Virginia, very tough battle going on the ballot this year, because the left or the Democrats who are in charge of the state right now are trying to introduce multiple amendments to defray, everything about what it means to be human and how we relate to one another, a full blown attack on families and individuals. They've got a couple of amendments to attack your understanding of gender. They have an amendment that's designed to say that marriage is not between a man and a woman. That's what they're going after. And also they've got an amendment specifically to say that little babies can be aborted up until the moment of birth. That's the amendment. They really want to amend the Virginia Constitution to advance child sacrifice. And so the good news in the midst of all of that bad news is that there are a number of Christian leaders who are now standing up to this. I love this. We saw the Bishop of Arlington, Virginia, a guy called Michael Burbidge. He's a great man. He's one of the he's the leader in the U.S. Conference of Catholic Bishops of the pro-life contingent. And he put out a statement not too long ago that he and a letter that was read to 500,000 Catholics in Northern Virginia that said, you need to vote no on these amendments. You need to stop them, which is a courageous and wonderful and welcome message. Here's what Michael Burbidge sounded like when he released a video statement on the subject.
8: During the upcoming election season from September the 18th to November the 3rd, two dangerous ballot initiatives will be brought before all voters. One amendment, which will appear as ballot question one, proposes an extreme and vague change to the Virginia Constitution and would create a legal right to unregulated abortions performed by unlicensed practitioners at any time during pregnancy. This threatens the health and safety of mothers and would allow for abortions targeting healthy babies all the way up to birth.
7: Ugh.
8: The amendment extends this so-called right even to minors. It would remove the role of parents concerning life-altering and irreversible decisions for their minor daughters.
7: Demonic.
8: Unfortunately, abortion is already legal in Virginia. But what is on the ballot this fall would expand abortion beyond what most citizens recognize as reasonable limits. The proposed amendment is extreme. It is unnecessary and it is wrong. Another amendment, which will appear as ballot question two, would remove from our state constitution the truth, as Jesus taught, that marriage is between one man and one woman. It would also enshrine gender ideology by falsely separating the reality of one's sex and gender, obscuring the truth that we are created in the image and likeness of God.
7: All right, so a great message. As he goes on to say, everybody's got to vote no on this thing. Vote no on Amendment 1. Vote no on Amendment 2. Stop this poison from advancing. Now, here's some more good news. You ready? Bishop Burbidge not alone. He is joined now by 150, over 150 Virginia pastors, Christians of every denomination, who have joined now to make the same push with their congregations. They are urging voters to reject these constitutional amendments on abortion and marriage. A lot of signatures here, and I'm seeing the Warrenton Baptist Church, the Arlington Baptist Church, Life Community Church, Spriggs Road Presbyterian Church, Impact Church, Emmanuel Bible Church, Grace Church of Gainesville, Risen Life Church in Virginia Beach, First Baptist Church, Woodbridge. The list is very long, and it's wonderful. That's just the initial signatories. Now over 150 of these Christian pastors have all joined in this fight. And this is what they write in their open letter. Dear Virginia, we write to you with prayer and concern for the ongoing vote, September 18th and November 3rd, on the abortion and marriage amendments to the Virginia Constitution. We believe these two amendments must be rejected for the Commonwealth of Virginia because they will harm our state, as they are opposed to human flourishing and contrary to the word of God. As citizens of Virginia, we are under moral obligation to vote for the good of our Commonwealth. Truly, this is what Commonwealth means. For we are bound together here for one another's common good. Let us seek one another's true good and not mark our identity with the deprivations that these amendments would bring to the Constitution of Virginia. They go on to say, reject Amendment 1 because it will bring about more destruction of human life in the womb. And they cite Genesis chapter 1, verse 27. God created man in his own image. In the image of God, he created him. Male and female, he created them. They also say, reject Amendment 2 because it discards the truth of marriage and gender. We believe that God wonderfully and immutably creates each person as male or female. These two distinct complementary genders together reflect the image and nature of God. Gender is determined by God, and it is one and the same with one's biological sex, male or female, being irrevocably tied to human biology, as Creator God alone determines the gender of each person and gives definition to all of his creatures. Rejection of one's God-given gender is to rebel against God's good design and is a futile attempt to usurp the authority of God. The letter's long, by the way. I'm not going to read all of it to you, but they do end by saying, let us pray for and seek the good of Virginia together. Let us vote no on Amendments 1 and 2. May God give grace to the Commonwealth. You can check it out, by the way. It's at virginiapastors.org. And here's why I'm telling you this is good news. Thank you. Thank you to Christian leaders for standing up. Thank you for telling the truth. Thank you for encouraging your congregations to fight back against this evil, evil attack on our very humanity, on our families. Thank you. How often have you and I seen stories like this and we turn around and we ask family and friends, or we ask each other, where are the clergy? Where are the religious leaders? We're the people who should be standing up, leading people towards the truth. That's their job, isn't it? And yeah, that occasionally involves engaging in the political battles of our times. Nobody's being told here to vote for or against a particular candidate. That's not what's happening. Although Democrats are very comfortable doing that in churches. Have you noticed? Democrats love using churches in order to try and whip up votes specifically for their candidates. They do it all the time. They do these so-called souls to the polls things. Those are really, how can we put a bunch of people in a bus and make them vote for Democrats? That's the scheme. Democrats will use nominally religious organizations to open your borders. Do you remember that? During the Biden era, a number of groups identified by religious names were being used by Democrats, being given taxpayer dollars. And by the way, that cut across a bunch of different faiths. There was just a bunch of names attached to various denominations. And people were being imported to the country using those groups. Our borders were kicked wide open, a total betrayal. Our home was not being protected. It was being destroyed by groups with religious names taking taxpayer dollars by the millions. Democrats did that. They weren't going on and on about separation of church and state then, were they? No interest in that. There's a wall of separation. Where's the wall of separation? They never once said that. Not when they were selling out your country. Not when they were using nominally religious groups to do it. Not when they're trying to drive people to the polls to vote explicitly for Democrats. No separation then. I can't wait to see what they're going to say about this, though. You get a bunch of Christian leaders all coming out going, no, I'm not going to vote to support human sacrifice. No, I'm not going to vote to support attacking the holy union of marriage. No, not going to be a part of that. I'm not going to be a part of that. What about the separation of church and state? Oh, shut up. Good for these leaders. That's leadership. That's real. Wonderful. Now, candidly, we could have used a lot more of this during COVID when churches were being shuttered and people told they weren't allowed to worship. Can't go to church on Sunday. Watch it on your computer. You'll be fine. No. This idea, absolutely not. Where the state, talk about the separation. How about this? The state stays out of the business of the churches. That's the point. But we could have used a lot more of that. And I think my suspicion is that some of these Christian leaders have some regrets about the way COVID went down. They've got some hard-earned regrets about the way that went down. And they'd like to behave correctly now. This is it. Anyway, so congratulations. I've been meaning to mention this to you this week, and I'm sorry that I'm a little tardy to it. Of course, the election does continue in the Commonwealth of Virginia, but we had some of our great listeners were reaching out to me like, Vince, you mentioned Bishop Burbidge, but we've had all these other pastors all across the Commonwealth of Virginia who've signed this open letter. Could you please tell people about it? Very gladly. Thank you for bringing it to my attention. I forget which of our listeners actually did alert me to it, but I'm very grateful for that. Very grateful. The Daily Signal has some great reporting on it. The letter Virginia pastors want every voter to read before November 3rd. The Daily Signal is great. They say that this letter, of course, did follow Bishop Michael Burbidge's high-profile Catholics Vote No campaign. That's when 70 parishes all across Northern Virginia began reading his letter to oppose the amendments. And now Christians of all denominations are linking arms and saying, we're going to fight back against this together. I am so encouraged by this. This is great news. Let's stay in the fight. More ahead on The Vince Show.
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4: Here's your KZRG forecast. We'll see a generally clear sky as we head through the night, a low of 57. Clouds increasing on Saturday, high 76. A few clouds on Saturday night, your low 58. Mostly sunny weather ahead for Sunday. Afternoon high in the mid to upper 70s. Clear Sunday night, a low in the mid 50s. Sunshine ahead for Monday, high 76. Clear Monday night, low 53. Sunny on Tuesday, a high near 80. Mostly sunny on Wednesday, lows mid 50s. Afternoon high in the low to mid 80s. I'm meteorologist Mark Thibodeau in the KZRG Storm Center.
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6: The president had a number of campaign events yesterday, but it got a little complicated as he was moving from Texas to Oklahoma. Because there was some very stormy weather that upended his ability to travel by helicopter. That's normally apparently how he would have executed this move. Texas to Oklahoma. He was going from Denton to Durant. And, well, the helicopter was not an option, apparently. The Secret Service said, Mr. President, this isn't going to work. Not this way. And so the president, he asked for his options. What can I do? And then they told him, here's the president recounting it yesterday as he got to Oklahoma. He did get to Oklahoma.
8: And they said, sir, I think we're going to have to cancel Oklahoma. The weather's terrible. You can't take the helicopter, sir. You can't take the plane. I said, what can I take? Well, it's a very long drive. And I said, how long? They said, could be long, sir. I said, how fast does the beast travel? They said, we can go close to 100 miles an hour. I said, get your asses in that car. We're going to Oklahoma.
6: And off they went. And by the way, they were driving at 98 miles per hour. The reason we know that, the press was in the press van holding on for dear life and looking over the shoulder of the driver, and the speedometer popped up to 98 miles per hour. It's nice to be president, isn't it? It's very nice to be president. The president was able to zoom, although it did take a little bit of extra time because of the nature of the travel. The president showed up about 2 hours late to Durant, Oklahoma, which is a great town. It's known mostly as the place where Jim won a big barbecue competition, I think. Right, Jim? You won. Didn't you win a big competition there?
9: Second. I got second in brisket.
6: Second place. I'm sorry. I'm sorry. Well,
9: but that's okay. Out of 50 teams.
6: It's a big deal, though. Yeah. Second on brisket?
9: Yes.
6: That's a very big deal. Did the people of Oklahoma take kindly to the fact that a Texas barbecue champion came in second place?
9: Yeah, I think it was no problem. I bet a lot of people from there were from Texas anyway.
6: That's cool. Very cool. So the president shows up about 2 hours late, Duran, and he told the crowd, of course, that he refused to cancel it. And he took the beast, which is, it's funny to hear him say that because I know that's a controversial word in Secret Service world to refer to it as the beast. Our friend Dan Bongino for years was very resistant to this expression. The beast. It's not the beast. People call it the beast. The media calls it the beast. And President Trump's like, it's the beast. And I see, Jim, that Dan has relented on this. Is my understanding correct?
9: He's conceded. He's cried uncle.
6: Conceded defeat on the, I think the beast, it's a great name. I don't care who coined it in the first place. I think it's a fun name. It's a tank moving at 100 miles per hour. That's how we move the president of the United States when necessary.
9: What sealed the deal was the movie coming out with Samuel L. Jackson called The Beast.
6: Really? What is that?
9: You'll have to look at the trailer. It's about the car.
6: Oh,
9: I think Samuel L. is the president, and he's in the back of the beast. Yeah.
6: That's a real thing?
9: Yeah, you can't play the trailer on the radio.
6: Well, of course. It's a Samuel L. Jackson trailer. I'm sure I can't play it. Oh, so there's a Oh, I didn't realize that was a thing. So it's coming out, and it's about... he's the president. It's about the car. Well, anyway, the car's really cool. And apparently really heavy. And designed to keep the president alive. That's all very wonderful. It is cool, though. I mean, it is a sign. The president is all in on these rallies, man. They're doing multiple rallies basically every day all the way to the election. We have just over a month to go until the midterms. And the president is going to make sure that he gets to every single one of these things. You see this media coverage is like, oh, I don't know, some of these Republicans might not want him there. What are you talking about? And even if that was true, even if there were Republicans who were like, I'm not sure this guy's helping me out, they're morons. The guy's the single most popular force in the entire Republican Party. Hold on for dear life. As if you were in a motorcade speeding 100 miles per hour to Oklahoma. Just hold on. Get into the motorcade and hold on to the president of the United States. If we're going to see big gains in the midterms, it's going to be through the strength of his agenda and his successes. That's just obvious. It's just the most obvious thing. In fact, the reality is, if you look at some of the numbers, you see Harry Enten this week. Maybe we can get to some of this audio coming up. But Harry Enten was saying this week that the media, which is like slipping into this false sense of security about how well Democrats are doing, keeps forgetting that every time President Trump is on the ballot or the Republican Party is going for votes in the Trump era, Republicans overperform their polls. Every single time. It's not even a close call. It's the pollsters get it wrong consistently. I mean, just listen to some of this.
10: Yeah, you know, we've had really good Democratic polls coming out from Ohio, Michigan, Iowa. And, you know, fool me once, shame on you. Fool me four times, I just have to ask the question, could it happen again? Because just take a look at this. Okay, Midwest polling misses. GOP outperformed September polls by in the major 2024 races. That is president and Senate in the states that had a Senate race. In Iowa, where the Democrats have been getting really good polls, Republicans outperformed their September polls by 9 points back in 2024. How about Ohio? 6 points. How about Michigan? 5 points.
6: Yeah, it just keeps happening. Race after race after race. Not bad. We can win.
11: From the Fox Sports Studios in Los Angeles, here's Steve DeSager.
12: Northwestern has scored again on the ground. If it holds up after video review, an extra point will make it 31-7 over Penn State late in the third quarter on Fox TV. They're in the final seconds at Virginia Tech. Vautech had led much of the first half, now is trying for a field goal to win on the final play. They're right now down 35-33 to Pitt. They're in a timeout. Minnesota Vikings wide receiver Justin Jefferson is out this Sunday with an ankle injury. He missed practice all week. Eagles wide receiver Devontae Smith is out with a bad hamstring. Rams wide receiver Puka Nacua will return to play Sunday at Philadelphia, but defensive tackle Aaron Donald is out with a bad back. Seahawks rookie running back Jadarian Price out with a chest injury. Texans wide receiver Nico Collins practiced fully and will play Sunday against the Cowboys. The four Major League Baseball division series all begin Saturday, including Dodgers Braves on Fox TV.
13: Tyler's Carpet. 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
16: States in 2 days. I'm Lisa Lacera, Fox News. President Trump back in safe territory in the deep red state of Alabama after a stop in Durant, Oklahoma yesterday.
8: In the case of Oklahoma and Alabama, I'm here to say hello, I love you, and I'm coming really as a sign of respect.
16: At the midterm convention, the president said he would hold multiple rallies a week until Election Day. The president urged attendees to get out and vote, even though the state is solidly Republican. The president held his first big rally in Alabama more than a decade ago, drawing about 30,000 people. The president also talked about the plan for the G7 countries to release 100 million barrels of oil and diesel fuel.
8: Earlier today, I spoke with members of the G7 nations. And I'm pleased to report that we have reached an agreement for Europe to release massive amounts of diesel fuel from their heavily stocked reserves, and that's starting immediately.
16: This coming after the fuel reached record-high prices in the U.S. A Manhattan judge has released the body cam footage of the arrest of Luigi Mangione in connection with the 2024 shooting death of UnitedHealthcare CEO Brian Thompson in Manhattan.
17: These newly released police body camera videos show Luigi Mangione being patted down and handcuffed inside the McDonald's in Altoona, Pennsylvania on December 9, 2024. Then there's the moment Mangione gave officers a fake name and ID.
18: Is that your name, Mark Brazio? Rosero?
19: No, sir.
18: What's your real name?
19: Luigi?
17: Minutes later, Mangione was walked into the police station where he was strip searched and handcuffed again.
16: Fox's Brian Yenes. Mangione's pled guilty to federal stalking charges and faces life in prison when he's sentenced in December. He also faces state charges, but those proceedings have been postponed as his lawyers try to have that case thrown out. 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
20: Mostly clear tonight with an overnight low of 56. I'm Steve Smith. Here's what's trending on News Talk, KZRG. Fighting meth crimes. Two local sheriffs have been tapped for a statewide task force. Governor Mike Kehoe reappointed Jasper County Sheriff Randy Kaiser to the Missouri Sheriff Methamphetamine Relief Task Force. He also appointed Newton County Sheriff Matthew Stewart to the panel. The five-member team helps oversee grants for meth enforcement efforts and also oversees a fund that supplements deputy sheriff salaries. Abortion coming back to Missouri's ballot again. You will see Amendment 3 next month, which is essentially a vote on whether to undo the abortion rights amendment approved in 2024 while adding new restrictions and separate bans on gender transition procedures for minors. Governor Kehoe says vote yes.
21: It is mutilation, and the legislature passed a law that has a sunset that prohibits children, minors from having transgender surgery. So not only does Amendment 3 protect innocent life, restoring some of the safeguards so we do not have abortion on demand. It also puts into our state's constitution that transgender surgery on minors is not allowed.
20: Democrats say the GOP wants to just overturn the will of the voters. And what's going on this weekend? Check out the story inside the KZRG app. Steve Smith, News Talk KZRG.
22: 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And an attitude if you don't comply. But weather reports from the station that empathizes? Well, no. Those are free. Weather reports. 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
4: Here's your KZRG forecast. A cooler fall weekend ahead. A mainly clear sky tonight. Lows in the upper 50s. Clouds will increase Saturday, but the weather does stay dry. High 76. Mostly sunny weather on Sunday. Low 58. Afternoon high back in the mid to upper 70s. I'm meteorologist Mark Thibodeau in the KZRG Storm Center.
7: On the go, so is News Talk KZRG. 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From sea to shining sea, The Vince Show. Here's Vince Colonnaise.
6: All right, 844-484-3872, 844-4-THE-USA. That's the way to join us today. From coast to coast, from sea to shining sea. We get constant reports from the Trump administration, which I love, status reports on what they're up to, how they're delivering. We know that they've deported over 3 million people. But a lesser known story, but a great one, is that did you know that the State Department has revoked over 250,000 visas of foreign nationals, saying you're not welcome here? Over a quarter million. For more on what exactly is going on, I want to bring in Paloma Chacon. She is the principal deputy spokeswoman over at the United States Department of State. Paloma, great to have you on the program today.
27: Thanks for having me on.
6: What is happening? 250,000 visas? Give us the status report here.
27: Mm-hmm. Well, you're exactly right. Just this week, the Trump administration has now revoked more than 250,000 visas. And our message is clear. Visa security is national security. We here at the Trump administration, we want to know who's coming into our country. We want to know why they're here. We want to know how long they're staying for. And we want to ensure that they are abiding by the law when they are in this country. So we've seen individuals have their visas revoked because they've violated the terms of their visas in some instances. Some of them have actually committed crimes such as driving under the influence or stealing stores, assaulting Americans. And so we don't want those individuals to be able to take advantage of our visa program and be able to keep that visa. So we have then revoked that visa. And again, this is just another way that we are protecting our national security and protecting the American people.
6: Now, a visa, just in its simplest terms, is just permission to be in the country temporarily, correct?
27: A visa is permission to come into the United States.
6: Right. And these revocations, are these for people who already are in the United States, people who are applying to get access? What kind of people are we talking about?
27: We are talking about individuals who have visas. Some of them may already be in the U.S. Some of them may have a visa, but be outside of the U.S. So we're saying if you have committed fraud, if you violated the terms of your visa, or if you've committed some sort of crime or called for violence against yes. U.S. citizens, that you are going to have that visa revoked. You are no longer going to be able to either remain in the U.S. or enter the U.S. on that visa.
6: Was this happening before? Like, did the State Department like routinely revoke visas before, or is this exceptional, what's happening now with the Trump administration?
27: This specific attention and some of these task force that we have set up, such as the Birth Tourism Task Force, which goes and looks at individuals who are on visas who have defrauded the visa program and come right. here to give birth. This is all brand new and unique to the Trump administration. So no other administration in history has revoked this many visas before. And it just goes to show you how deep the problem is with this fraud and abuse.
6: You must have a lot of people investigating these people. Like to revoke 250,000 visas, you have to have a pretty big effort underway at the State Department to look so closely at them, don't you?
27: Absolutely. It's a huge effort underway. And some of those task force that I just mentioned, for example, the Birth Tourism Task Force, we are actually working alongside law enforcement with the Department of Homeland Security to go in and to look at these individuals, look at, you know, what are they doing here? What kind of trends do they have associated with them that show that they are, you know, committing fraud or have committed some sort of crime? And so we are looking into those individuals. We're working with other agencies to yes. do so and to protect the American people.
6: So is it a crime to lie about the purposes of your visa? So if you claim to be coming into the country for one thing, but what you're really trying to do is give birth to an American citizen, would that amount to some sort of crime?
27: Yes, I would say that would be a form of fraud, which is a crime.
6: Sure.
27: If you commit fraud in the United States, you are breaking the law.
6: And you could revoke a visa on that basis.
27: Yes, absolutely. And so we have actually found under the Trump administration more than 2,300 individuals who have been a part of these birth tourism schemes, meaning they've told the U.S. they're coming because they want to go visit an amusement park or they want to go shopping. But then in reality, when they get to the United States, they're actually here because they want to give birth to a child and that child receive then American citizenship. So we have already identified 2,300 of individuals that have done that and defrauded the system through birth tourism, and we are continuing to find more every single day.
6: Have you prevented anyone from doing this? Like you found out before they got here that they were trying to have an American citizen quietly? Has this been prevented, or do you not have a breakdown on that subject?
27: I don't have an exact number on that, but what I can say is that our law enforcement definitely is working around the clock to identify all the trends that lead to these types of schemes.
6: Yeah.
27: And we know for a fact that these are large networks where there's some individuals who have created entire businesses in teaching foreign nationals how to commit fraud when they're going for their visa interviews and so on and so forth. So it's a widespread problem, and it's a whole network.
6: That big time. Okay, so let me ask you about something else the State Department's up to. I saw this week that the Secretary of State, Marco Rubio, was standing on stage like he was introducing a new Apple product. And it was actually pretty fancy as he was explaining how America.gov, this one-stop shop to deal with the entire federal government, can enable American citizens to get their passports. Is it really going to just be as simple as go to America.gov and you'll have a secure means to get a passport now?
27: Absolutely. Starting next year, 2027, Americans applying for their very first passport will be able to do so entirely online, as you mentioned, at America.gov. This is a one-stop shop. No more going to the drugstore to get those mugshot-style photos. No more printing out a million documents and running over to the post office. No more paying third parties. You can just go to America.gov starting in 2027 to fill out your application completely online, and you'll be able to track it so you know when your passport application is approved and on the way in the mail.
6: I know that when people hear this, they're like, well, that seems so easy. Actually, it's ridiculously easy if it all works out the way you just described, that people are concerned about the security of it. Can you tell me how the government is confident that I am who I say I am when I use this website to get my passport?
27: Absolutely. Well, America.gov is a 100% secure website. In fact, the Trump administration is so transparent about what we're doing with that website that Americans can actually go on now to America.gov and click on the privacy page that's on there and learn about it. But there's no data being stored. It's completely secure. And the passport itself, the American passport, is the most secure travel document in the world. So we are 100% protecting people's data and protecting people's privacy. And by cutting out the middleman, people won't have to go to these third parties and give these, you know, people all of their private information to go do their passport paperwork for them. We're ending all of that. So this is a more safe and secure option for Americans.
6: And as I understand, I didn't even realize the federal government had this many websites, but apparently it's 27,000 different websites that are all being consolidated to this one resource. And so, Paloma, for other activities for the State Department, not just the passports, let's say I'm overseas and I need to get in touch with the local embassy, are these all things I can do with America.gov now?
27: 100%. Any American can go today to America.gov and you can type in any government-related question. Let's say, how do I contact an embassy in some other country? Type that in the search bar, and it's going to pull up exactly step-by-step how you can do that. And again, Americans can do that today and see for themselves.
6: Well, I love it. I love it. Do you ever see Secretary of State Rubio around the office, or does he have too many jobs to show up that often?
27: Well, he's got a million jobs, but he is here at the State Department frequently, but he's doing a lot of travel and good work to protect the American people and to advance our foreign policy.
6: He's staying very busy. And who are you? Thank you, Paloma Chacon, the principal deputy spokeswoman at the Department of State. Appreciate your time today and all that information. Thank you.
27: Thanks so much.
6: All right. There she is. A lot more ahead on The Vince Show.
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4: Here's your KZRG forecast. We'll see a generally clear skies. We head through the night, a low of 57. Clouds increasing on Saturday, high 76. A few clouds on Saturday night, your low 58. Mostly sunny weather ahead for Sunday. Afternoon high in the mid to upper 70s. Clear Sunday night, a low in the mid 50s. Sunshine ahead for Monday, high 76. Clear Monday night, low 53. Sunny on Tuesday, a high near 80. Mostly sunny on Wednesday, lows mid 50s. Afternoon high in the low to mid 80s. I'm meteorologist Mark Thibodeau in the KZRG Storm Center.
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6: There was a big announcement in New York today as the Trump administration keeps cracking down on more and more fraud. And the guy who's in charge of the fraud operation, obviously it's J.D. Vance. He's the anti-fraud czar, whatever we're calling him. He's in charge of fraud force. But the guy at the Justice Department who's in charge of going after the fraud is a fellow called Colin McDonald, the assistant attorney general for the Justice Department's fraud division. Which is great. It's actually crazy that we didn't have this position before, not until President Trump created it here and empowered this guy to go after all of these fraudsters. And earlier this week, as I was discussing with the vice president, we know now that the Trump administration has cracked down on over $250 billion just in a few short months, $250 billion in fraud. And now we get this update from Colin McDonald at a big event in New York today, saying that now they've made over 1,000 fraud enforcement actions on his watch. Listen to this.
18: This year alone, under the leadership of President Trump, Vice President Vance, and the White House Task Force to Eliminate Fraud, the federal government has saved billions of taxpayer dollars from entering the pockets of criminals. The whole of government is working in lockstep to stop fraud before money goes out the door, shut down schemes as they emerge, and hold accountable those who dare steal from the American people. We are delivering justice to fraudsters across the country. In the 179 days since Attorney General Blanche created the National Fraud Enforcement Division, the Department of Justice has announced over 1,000 fraud enforcement actions. And today, here in New York, we are announcing yet another. Following a multi-week trial, we are announcing guilty verdicts against J.L. Watts and Luis Pino Copete for their roles in a sweeping fraud scheme that targeted over $13 million from taxpayer-funded programs meant to help the elderly, disabled, and homeless.
6: Of course.
18: Today's announcement represents something bigger than the righteous conviction of two fraudsters. It is the latest stark reminder of the fraud crisis gripping our country, and the latest reminder to fraudsters that their days of ripping off the American people are over.
6: This is exactly what you want the federal government doing, isn't it? You want them getting your money back. You want them cracking down on fraudsters. And not just economic fraudsters, election fraudsters. That's what the Justice Department, that's what DHS has been doing. We heard from Mark Wayne Mullen earlier this week. He said, we're going to hunt down every non-citizen, every single non-citizen who attempts to interfere in American elections. We're going to catch you. And they've got hundreds of thousands of targets. That goes into the there's no evidence file. There's no evidence of election fraud. It's everywhere. It's rampant. How big are these teams? You know, we just had Paloma on a moment ago, Paloma Chacon from the State Department, talking about how they've got these

0: these entire teams of people going after 250,000 visa revocations. You have to have massive teams doing this. Where you've tasked these federal government employees with digging into and auditing all of these records of people who are claiming to be American citizens, who voted in our elections, who have been applying for and securing visas so that they could come into the United States of America, who've been taking our taxpayer money in order to spend it on God knows what, buying fancy cars, fancy houses, not in any way helping people, pretending like they're helping people with autism, pretending like they're feeding people, pretending like they're putting a roof over people's heads. It's just scam after scam after scam after scam. And of course, you know how all of these scams occur. All of the fraud, no matter what I was just listing off, the fraud occurs either through the negligence of incompetent government officials who are very comfortable being called the director or the administrator or whatever other name you want to call them. They're very comfortable having that title. They're very comfortable taking a big taxpayer salary. They're very comfortable taking a massive pension. And they're very comfortable not even doing their job for real, not being fiduciaries at all, not being responsible for taking care of the American taxpayer dollar. There's that kind of person. And then there's the enablers. Then there's the fraudsters, the people who go in with the intent to aid and abet the fraud operations. Like in Minnesota. You think Tampon Tim Walz was just asleep at the switch when all that money was being stolen? I don't think so. I think he knew all about it. I think Keith Ellison knew all about it. I think Jacob Fry knew all about it. I think Karen Bass in Los Angeles knows all about it. I think Gavin Newsom knows all about it. There are categories of government officials who are very comfortable with this kind of theft because the thieves are greasing their palms. They're getting kickbacks from all of this. They're getting, Vince, you're saying they're taking from the taxpayer money one way or the other. We say money's fungible. These fraud operations are turning around and making political contributions to these Democrats, and they very happily look the other way as this money continues to be stolen. So thank God you have an administration that's cracking down on it. And Assistant Attorney General Colin McDonald, I appreciate J.D. Vance going out of his way to tell me this week. He's like, well, he does work for Todd Blanche. He's like, because what I asked, I was like, this is very unusual. He reports directly to you. That's the craziest thing ever. Haven't heard that. It's wonderful. But what a unique arrangement. Why is it that arrangement exists? And J.D. says, the vice president tells me, he goes, well, actually, he reports technically directly to Todd Blanche, but yes, he talks to me a lot. He's a good Marine, the vice president. He respects the chain of command. But I'm telling you, I'm here to tell you, this is a very unique arrangement, and it's a sign of the commitment of this administration to crack down on all of this fraud. And if you'd like this series of victories to continue, you send Donald Trump the backup he needs. And if you would like your money to be stolen, then let the Democrats win in the midterms. The math is simple.
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1: News. I'm Deborah Valentine. President Trump in Mobile, Alabama, saying high fuel prices are a small price to pay for the Iran conflict and Tehran not having a nuclear weapon.
2: And remember about the oil. You're paying a price, but boy, is that a small price than what it would be if these lunatics were allowed to have a nuclear weapon and use it on Mobile, Alabama.
1: Democrats have highly criticized the president for saying the conflict has only increased inflation for Americans ahead of the midterms. 29,000 jobs created for September, falling short of the 90,000 forecast. David Zervos is counselor to Treasury Secretary Scott Bessent. He tells Fox Business's Kudlow the household survey shows a better outlook on those entering the labor market.
3: That just tells you it's a great time to find work. And people are looking at that and coming in. So I'm excited.
1: The unemployment rate ticked up 1/10 of a point to a still low 4.2%. 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
4: 0% chance of rain and clear skies all day.
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11: Here's your KZRG forecast. We'll see a generally clear sky as we head through the night, a low of 57. Clouds increasing on Saturday, high 76. A few clouds on Saturday night, your low 58. Mostly sunny weather ahead for Sunday. Afternoon high in the mid to upper 70s. Clear Sunday night, a low in the mid 50s. Sunshine ahead for Monday, high 76. Clear Monday night, low 53. Sunny on Tuesday, a high near 80. Mostly sunny on Wednesday, lows mid 50s. Afternoon high in the low to mid 80s. I'm meteorologist Mark Thibodeau in the KZRG Storm Center.
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15: October 8th, 1918. A backwoods Tennessee farmer named Alvin York, who had recently embraced his Christian faith, was drafted by the United States Army, but he struggled with the idea of fighting, saying,
16: "Ah, loved and trusted old Uncle Sam, and I have always believed he did the right thing. But I was worried clean through. I didn't want to go and kill."
15: Although he hated war, he knew going was the right thing to do.
16: "We were to be peacemakers. We were to help make peace the only way the Germans would understand."
15: That October day in the Argonne Forest, his patrol ran into a German machine gun nest that began mowing them down. York went on the attack. He picked off 25 Germans with his rifle and pistol before their commander surrendered. By the time he and his companions got back to headquarters, they had a long line of 132 prisoners. He was promoted to sergeant and awarded the Medal of Honor and greeted in New York City with a ticker tape parade. York returned to Tennessee, married his fiancée, established a school for mountain children, and farmed land as he had before. A reluctant hero, he was the most famous American warrior of World War I. This has been America 250. Happy birthday, America.
17: You're an amazing person. Just an amazing person. Sergeant York. The guy kills 25 enemy soldiers, captures 132 prisoners. He's just a stud, just a complete stud. Comes home, Tennessee. Oh, Pall Mall, Tennessee. That's where he was born. Pall Mall, Tennessee. Comes home, dies at the age of 76, a hero, very decorated. Really is an amazing thing. Just an amazing thing. Thank you, Jim. Thank you for helping us. Appreciate our history as always. America 250, baby. Looking back at it, it's been a mighty fine year, and we've got a lot more year to go, a lot more stories to share with you as we celebrate 250 years of American history. Truly, truly great. Let's see here. I've got some fun things to share with you. I've got J.D. Vance sat down with Sean Hannity last night, did a big interview with him. Hannity was like, oh, man, Vince got the J.D. Vance interview. I guess I'll do one, too. So Hannity gets one and speaks to J.D. And J.D. laid out, the vice president of the United States lays out, what's on the line here and what Democrats are up to. And he's like, look, they're not just trying to enact bad policy. They're trying to rig the entire system so Republicans can never win again. The stakes are sky high. Listen to the vice president of the United States.
18: I'd summarize it, Sean, is they don't just want to enact bad policy. They actually want to make it so that Republicans can never win another national election. They want voter fraud. They want to destroy the foundations of American constitutional republicanism. They want to make it so that we have another three or four states that happen to vote 25%, 50% blue, so the Republicans can never again control the United States Senate. So what the Democrats are actively telling us that they want to do is transform our country while simultaneously making it impossible for Republicans to ever win an election.
17: Yeah, these are election rigging schemes that he's describing. This is the point. This is why Democrats, it's so funny, Republicans have fought back a little bit this year with some of the redistricting fights. And you know how Republicans fight back in the redistricting fights? They get rid of the racist districts. Isn't that amazing? It's like, oh, those Republicans, they're picking up extra seats. How did they do it? They got rid of the racist ones. Well, you see, you get rid of racism, Democrats lose power. Democrats are all in on rigging the election. They tried to do it with Donald Trump multiple times. They tried to throw him in jail to prevent him from becoming president. They were removing him from ballots, places like Maine, Colorado. You can't even let voters choose him. They're banishing him from the social media companies. They refuse to show any of his speeches in any of the major legacy media outlets. It's a constant election rigging operation. They're not trying to make a better argument. They're trying to prevent you from arguing. And when it comes to the United States Senate, all of this hemming and hawing by some of these rhinos about, well, I don't know if we should get rid of the filibuster. You understand what's going to happen. Democrats get power back. They explode the filibuster. They make D.C., they make Puerto Rico states intentionally so that they get, permanent Democrat senators. That's the game plan. They pack the United States Supreme Court. And before you know it, they have a lock on Congress, the presidency, and the Supreme Court. Game, set, match. No chance of any sort of political opposition, Republican or otherwise, coming along and changing the course of our country for the better. No chance. So J.D. Vance is just saying, look, the stakes are really clear here. Voters need to know what's on the line.
18: This is not the time to sort of gripe about all the little things. There are obviously, I think every single person who voted for us in 2024 could find something where they wish maybe congressional Republicans had gone further, passed the Save America Act, which Amen. Obviously the president and I worked very hard on. But the challenge here is between Democrats who want to destroy the country, who want to permanently disempower you, make it so that even if you vote Republican, your vote doesn't actually count anymore, and Republicans who fundamentally are trying to solve the problems that Democrats under Joe Biden created. That is the choice. So I actually, you know me, Sean, I invite people, I like to talk to people about what can we do better? What can we improve on? There's so much that is going in the right direction. There's so much that I'm proud of. Absolutely, we need to get more done, which is why you need to give us 2 more years to get more great results for the American people, not give 2 years to the people who want to abolish ICE, open the border. And again, they want to make it so that your vote doesn't matter.
19: I say that's shredding our Constitution.
18: I'd say it's shredding our country. Our country doesn't exist anymore if you open the border, make it impossible for cops to arrest criminals,
17: yeah.
18: steal everybody's wealth, and actually make it so that Republicans can't win a national election.
17: Okay, so have you noticed something about J.D. Vance's presentation since the convention? I think that's probably the starting point. For this, have you noticed that he's been President Trump's emissary to anybody who has been a Trump voter, but who's like, I just feel like the things I want haven't happened at the level I want them just yet. You know what I mean? There's this the kind of lingering like drumbeat of, well, we haven't deported enough people yet. We've deported over 3 million, but we haven't deported enough people yet. I'm not satisfied with the deportation numbers, or I haven't seen John Brennan in handcuffs yet. I wanted John Brennan in handcuffs. Where is that? What's happening with the grand conspiracy case down in South Florida? It hasn't gone far enough yet. And what you've heard from J.D. Vance on behalf of the president of the United States is, I hear you. I'm with you. I'm in your corner. And if you want us to go faster and harder, keep saying that. Keep letting us know. But don't for a moment destroy this country because you don't think we've gone far enough yet. Don't. In fact, on the justice thing, you know what I mentioned a moment ago? This thing about putting John Brennan in handcuffs. Do you know how difficult it is to get the justice system firing on all cylinders to bring the justice that we need? If you've been with me for a while, you know it's challenging. It's challenging for a million reasons. We've got radical judges all across the country who are not adhering to the law and the Constitution, completely out of control. We have, even to this very day, we have U.S. attorneys who are too weak. They don't have the testicular fortitude to actually uphold the law, uphold the Constitution, pursue justice. Why is that? Well, the blue slip in the Senate. You've got a veto authority for Democrat senators. They have this right now by tradition where they can veto good judges and good U.S. attorneys that the president of the United States wants to put in position to enforce the law. So if you have this kind of this justice system that's barely being held together with scotch tape and bailing wire, and then you're like, why isn't it working? Because it's busted. We've got to fix the justice system. This is not something that's going to happen overnight. It's going to happen if voters deliver the victory. This part falls to us. You realize that? You know, there's a lot of this that obviously falls to the people who are in charge right now in terms of the elected officials and their failures, their shortcomings. But some of this falls on me and you. It falls directly on the squarely on the shoulders of voters. We have to send good people in order to fight. That's kind of the way the constitutional republic works. We've got a lot of bums. We got to get rid of the bums. We got to replace them. And by the way, a lot of that's happening right now. So stay in this fight, baby. It's your fight. It's not their fight. It's your fight. As the vice president is saying here, so here he is in public saying this over and over and over again. I get it. I get that you want more. So do I. give us the power to achieve it.
18: You know, it's funny. Democrats, you almost have to hand it to them because they're so radical and they don't even hide it. When they talk about packing the Supreme Court, they're not talking about making better legal decisions. When they talk about adding Senate seats, they're not talking about making better political decisions.
19: They're
18: trying
19: to
18: abolish the actual institutions of American government. We can't let them do that, Sean. And that's what this election fundamentally is about. It's about radicalism versus common sense.
17: I mean, again, does it get more common sense than that assessment? There's another thing here, you know, is the left has nothing to run on, so they're running on like these like crazed conspiracy theories, like Trump's going to send ICE to the polls. And I hope he does. At this point, I really hope he does. But they've been going with this because they think that it's going to, you know, scare their own base into getting out to vote or whatever. I don't know what was even motivating them other than their own insanity. But here's another one. For those of you who've been following the Jeffrey Epstein story for a while, you know where you probably first heard about the Jeffrey Epstein story? From the conservative media. Jim, you remember this? The Epstein saga rises in the conservative press. This is where it all came from. Because it turns out conservatives don't like when people hurt children. Is that a crazy idea? No, we don't like it. And then when we find out a bunch of powerful people seem to have been hurting children, we really don't like it. And so we began exposing it. And what did we find in the process? Man, there's a lot of Democrats on this list that have been hanging out with Jeffrey Epstein. That kind of seems like a problem to include people like Bill Clinton and Reid Hoffman and Bill Gates. Kind of a huge problem. And the left, once this reached critical mass, they realized, wait a second, this is a huge problem for us. How do we get rid of it? The same way they get rid of every problem or attempt to. They try and blame Trump for it. It's Trump's fault. So this is the banana, like the utterly bananas saga of Jeffrey Epstein. And this is what J.D. Vance mentioned this last night in his conversation with Sean Hannity. He's like, this whole thing is so crazy. Listen to this.
19: Okay, so on my radio show, I've had a lot of callers. Maybe they're mad. I don't know. Some people are still mad over the Epstein files. Donald Trump threw that idiot out of his club, 25, 30 years ago, and wanted nothing to do with him.
18: And when you look at the Epstein files, which were released, we've got millions and millions of documents that have been out there, Sean. What is the one obvious thing? One, Donald Trump, he didn't just throw him out of his club. He turned Jeffrey Epstein into the local police for being a creep. And you read, I think almost more importantly, what did Epstein say about Donald Trump? There was probably no person in the world that Jeffrey Epstein hated more than Donald Trump, which is a great character reference, right? When bad people think that they don't like you, that's actually a very, very good thing.
17: Yeah, we saw a similar headline this week. Kind of the opposite, though. The IRGC just endorsed the Democrats in the midterms. The leading terror organization on planet Earth said our favorite party in the midterms, that would be the Democrats. There are lessons here, and Americans would do well to heed them. More ahead on The Vince Show.
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2: Monday morning, join me, Ted Bohorquez, and Steve Scott for the KZRG Morning News Watch. We're going to be joined by Joplin Mayor Rob O'Brien. We're going to be talking to him about an expedited ordinance and a health inspection scoring. We're also going to be joined by the Joplin Fire Department to discuss fire safety, and there's going to be some changes in your local trash services.
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11: Here's your KZRG forecast. We'll see clear skies overnight, low 57. Clouds will increase on Saturday, highs up in the mid-70s. Saturday night, a few clouds, a low 58. Early clouds on Sunday, then some gradual clearing, a high of 78. Monday looks mostly sunny, nice weather, low mid-50s, high 76. A little warmer by Tuesday, mostly sunny weather, low 53, a high of 80. And next Wednesday could be even warmer. Lots of sunshine, low mid-50s, afternoon high in the low to mid-80s. I'm meteorologist Mark Thibodeau in the KZRG Storm Center.
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17: Remember, I told you yesterday there was an attempt on the life of a conservative independent journalist in Maine by the name of Joe Sokol. Joe was standing outside of a treatment center in Bangor, Maine, that is apparently a methadone clinic. They administer drugs to people who go there, and they've been taking lots of taxpayer money through the years nearly $25 million over just the last few years. So the Maine Wire was doing a report on it, and a man decided to try and drive his truck, his SUV rather, his Jeep, directly through Joe and his camera equipment. Joe leapt out of the way, survived the attack, and the police apparently are on the hunt for this guy now. Allegedly, I haven't seen an update to say that they've arrested him. But here's Steve Robinson, the editor at the Maine Wire, with an update that he released last night.
1: Steve Robinson, editor-in-chief of the Maine Wire. By now, I suppose most of you have seen the news. I almost had to hire another reporter in Bangor. I don't think you guys really sympathize with how hard it is to find good help, especially in the Bangor area. And if I'd lost Joe today, that would have been a huge, huge pain in the ass to me.
17: This guy's, of course, busting shots. He's a funny dude, but he is talking about something serious.
1: But in all seriousness, glad to see that Joe is happy and healthy. And of course, the media is reacting to this exactly like you would expect them to. The real media that exists on X is responding to this with horror because this was an attempted targeted act of violence towards a journalist.
17: He's talking about yours truly. He even put my tweet up on screen when he said that.
1: But the rest of the mainstream media, the legacy press, the people who, you know, went to Columbia and think journalism is some high priesthood, they probably don't even realize that this has happened yet. The last time Joe was assaulted, or maybe it was the time John Featherston, another Maine Wire journalist, was assaulted with a skateboard, the Maine Press Association wasn't even aware of it until we published, I think, maybe 3 or 4 articles calling attention to the fact that they weren't aware of it.
17: Yeah, they don't care.
1: So you've got pretend reporters writing pretend stories about stuff that just doesn't matter at all. Meanwhile, Joe Sokol is doing a report from a government-funded drug dealing operation. That's what this place is. It's a methadone clinic that's received $25 million since 2018 in Medicaid money.
17: Wow.
1: To give drugs to drug addicts, methadone. They call it harm reduction. Doesn't look like there's a lot of harm being reduced in that area. These are drug dealers subsidized by the government, and they targeted Joe because they wanted to reduce attention on this. And I actually had a phone call with the individual driving the car, the assailant, the man who attempted to murder Joe. And he told me that he was deeply familiar with Joe's reporting because Joe has been reporting on poverty, drug addiction, and crime in the Bangor area. He'd seen a lot of Joe's videos and he knew exactly who he was talking to.
17: So he selected him to he targeted him purposely as he tried to drive his vehicle through. Now, this, you might think to yourself, wait a second, why did Steve get a phone call with the guy who tried to kill his reporter? The guy answered the phone, and he thought, apparently he thought he was talking to law enforcement. Steve did not misrepresent himself. He was just asking him questions. The guy starts spilling his guts, although he won't admit to the fact that he targeted Joe and tried to ram him with the car. He was like, I was just driving on the grass. Yeah, you watch the video. He was clearly aiming his vehicle to try and strike Joe, runs through the camera equipment. The Maine Wire released a statement yesterday and said Joe was unharmed. Thanks to, quote, the reflexes of a cheetah, which, again, it's amusing. I understand the temptation. I'm like this, too. Even in serious moments, I'm tempted to make light of all of it. But I believe, Jim, we see once again, this is an attack on the First Amendment. I'm not seeing rampant coverage by the legacy media. I mean, this isn't so crazy as being kicked out of the White House desk space. That's a real human rights violation. Crazy. I'll be back with you Monday on The Vince Show.
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4: Northwestern has scored again on the ground. If it holds up after video review, an extra point will make it 31-7 over Penn State late in the third quarter on Fox TV. They're in the final seconds at Virginia Tech. Vautech had led much of the first half, now is trying for a field goal to win on the final play. They're right now down 35-33 to Pitt. They're in a timeout. Minnesota Vikings wide receiver Justin Jefferson is out this Sunday with an ankle injury. He missed practice all week. Eagles wide receiver Devontae Smith is out with a bad hamstring. Rams wide receiver Puka Nacua will return to play Sunday at Philadelphia, but defensive tackle Aaron Donald is out with a bad back. Seahawks rookie running back Jadarian Price out with a chest injury. Texans wide receiver Nico Collins practiced fully and will play Sunday against the Cowboys. The four Major League Baseball division series all begin Saturday, including Dodgers Braves on Fox TV.
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8: On the campaign trail, I'm Deborah Valentine, Fox News. President Trump headlining a midterm election rally in Mobile, Alabama. Fox's Kristen Goodwin has more.
9: President Trump telling the crowd.
10: Earlier today, I spoke with members of the G7 nations. And I'm pleased to report that we have reached an agreement for Europe to release massive amounts of diesel fuel from their heavily stocked reserves, and that's starting immediately.
9: Saying he believes the war with Iran will end soon after the midterm elections and bring oil prices down.
10: 32 days from now, we're going to elect Tommy Tuberville as your next governor.
9: And praising GOP candidates in Alabama. Kristen Goodwin, Fox News.
8: Senator Tommy Tuberville faces Democrat former Senator Doug Jones in Alabama's gubernatorial race. The president campaigns in Ohio Saturday. New York Governor Kathy Hochul is appointing Attorney General Letitia James as a special prosecutor to investigate Cornell University's handling of a 2024 sexual assault allegation. Hochul says her decision to appoint James comes after new reports that Cornell police did not include testimony from the accuser in the report sent to the county DA for prosecution. AG James.
12: Every New Yorker deserves to know that when they report a crime, it will be investigated fully and fairly, that they will be seen and heard.
8: The governor also announcing plans for the state legislature to change rape and assault laws, allowing for prosecution in cases where the victim's too intoxicated to give consent. Christina Pike, whose failed execution in Tennessee this week, remains hospitalized, unconscious, and on a ventilator. Governor Bill Lee has ordered an independent review after two doses of an execution drug failed. The stunning failure on Wednesday has left both sides of the death penalty debate demanding answers. 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
14: Mostly clear tonight, 56 for the overnight low. Here's what's trending on News Talk, KZRG. Orange Cone October, another traffic heads up for Joplin and Webb City drivers. Starting Monday, Zora will close to through traffic between Range Line and Duquesne Road during the day on weekdays. The road will reopen each evening and local traffic will still be allowed. Spire crews are relocating gas lines ahead of the final phase of the massive Zora improvement project. Work is expected to last about 1 month.
10: I said, get your asses in that car. We're going to Oklahoma.
14: His first time in the Sooner State since 2020, President Trump says Governor Mike Mazey will be the next governor there. It's going to be easy, he says. Oklahoma hasn't sent a Democrat to Congress in nearly 14 years, hasn't had a Democratic governor in more than 15, and hasn't had a left-wing U.S. senator in over three decades. Joplin's new fiber internet company has just changed hands. Lumos is taking over Allo's network and customer accounts. The company says current Allo customers do not need to do anything right now, and service will continue during the transition. The deal only affects the Joplin operation. The company plans to use the existing Joplin fiber network as a base for additional expansion in the metro. Steve Smith, News Talk KZRG.
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11: Here's your KZRG forecast. Nice weekend ahead overall. We'll see a mainly clear sky overnight. Your low 57. Clouds will increase Saturday, high 76. Early clouds on Sunday, then some gradual clearing, low 58. Afternoon high 78. My meteorologist Mark Thibodeau in the KZRG Storm Center.
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28: 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If I know something about it, we'll talk about it. If not, we'll move on. Part two with Dr. Ben Carson at the bottom of the hour. We continue talking about the potential effects of devices in our faces all day long. But he also says there are potential effects on the brain and the wiring of the brain from all this AI that's in our lives now. We agree that it's overwhelmingly a positive, but there are definitely negative side effects as well. We'll get into that with the doctor coming up at the bottom of the hour. Don't miss a second of that. Go check out my full interview with Ali Bradley over on YouTube. It's joepags.com/YouTube. 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Today, I don't know if you knew this, but it's free to subscribe. Oh, yeah. Get that done. 100%. Let's go to Alabama. This is about a half an hour ago. So when I started the interview with Dr. Carson last hour, the president started speaking in Alabama. I definitely want to bring you Dr. Carson, so that's why I didn't go to it right away. But I did rewind it. I backed it up a little bit so that you could hear what the president had to say. But as soon as he got on stage, they were chanting USA, USA, USA.
10: Thank you. Thank you very much. And I want to say a very special hello to a place called Mobile. Mobile. Because I don't know if you know, it sort of all began here. We had a little hotel, and the hotels called up. I was coming to speak, and they called. They said, we can't take it. We're being inundated. This is the first, you know. Then he said, look, there's a convention center. Go to the convention center. So we signed up for the convention, and the convention center said, we can't take it. There's so many people. So I said, where the hell do we go? They sent us to a stadium someplace here, right? You know that.
28: Okay, he's dropping H-bombs. I don't think hopefully he's not going to go any further than that. We'll see.
10: And we packed the stadium and the rest is history. That's the way. But right here in Mobile. And a very, very special to the people of Alabama. We love Alabama. And in fact, we love it so much. I'll be here again next Saturday to watch a football game between Georgia and Alabama. They say it's going to be a good game. I would think so. So let's see. One is rated number two, one's rated number seven, but that doesn't matter too much at this stage. So let's say, will Alabama or Georgia win that game?
28: Come on, it's red meat for the fans now. It's red meat.
10: I thought you said that. But as you know, we all together, working together, it's been an amazing state. We won the state all three times, all three elections, and we had another very great distinction, and that distinction is we got the highest vote total of any candidate in Alabama history. Now, explain. Well, we had, I wouldn't say Kamala and Joe were the toughest, but they were candidates. But I'm here to say, really, more than anything else, I'm here to, because you have great elections, you have Tommy, you have all these guys, they're going to win, but you got to still get out and vote, okay? You got to get out and vote. But, well, we have one new one that's coming, who I'm going to talk a little bit about, Mr. Marcus. We got to get him in, because that's a new one. That's a new one. And I'm here, where the hell are you, Marcus? He's around here someplace. Where are you? We're going to say hello to him. But you're the only one a little close because it's new, it's fresh. It's brand new. And once you're in there for about 2 weeks, nobody's going to come close. And I see you're doing great in the polls. We got to make sure. The rest of these guys, they're so high. The only reason I'm here, like last night, I went to Texas, where we won by a lot. And then I went to Oklahoma, and they say, why is he going to Texas? I'm going to help people win. And why is he going to Oklahoma? We won 77 out of 77 counties, the only one that's done that ever in history. And you know who second was? Ronald Reagan and Richard Nixon, 56. I had 77. So they said, why are you doing it? And I said, you know, I win it in a landslide like we win here in a landslide with like 55 points. They said, why are you going to Alabama? Why are you going to Oklahoma? Why are you going to Texas? But, you know, especially in the last two, in Texas, because we have to win that race. Ken Paxton has to win. But here you're going to win your races. But in the case of Oklahoma and Alabama, I'm here to say hello, I love you, and I'm coming really as a sign of respect.
28: And honestly, he's doing these states because there are some races that are not locked up. There are some races that are not locked down or locked up, whatever. Ken Paxton now has a lead over Tallarico, not by much. It's within the margin of error. And the president needs to get out and make sure that he campaigns. Governor Abbott, I think, will win rather easily, but some of these stupid polls act like Hinojosa has a chance, which is actually very interesting to me. So I'm glad that he's out there making it happen. So sure, it's a sign of respect, but it's also, yeah, we have to have the big gun out there, making sure that he's campaigning for these people.
10: They say, why aren't you going with us? Some tight races because Tuberville's so strong. And by the way, you have a Senate candidate who's my friend. He's so strong. He's winning all the way. But I'm here really because, you know, sometimes even though you don't have to come here, you got to pay respect to the people that have loved you right from the beginning. So that's really the reason I'm here. Had to come here. And on top of it, I come next week too. I to watch a football game, but I like football and I like that. That's big time. That's called big time college football. And it looks like it looks like we're going to be passing something. Hopefully, we're going to pass the Senate just passed it, and we're going to pass something that brings sanity to college football. So, and you think that was easy? We haven't done it yet. The Senate passed it. Thank you to all of the senators, and we had a lot of. Help, bipartisan help. Can you believe it? It's shocking. We were very honored by that. And now it goes back to the House, and hopefully the House will pass. I think you get a lot of bipartisan vote there, too. And Mike Johnson is a great speaker, and we'll get that one done. And John Thune, thank you, John Thune, and Mike Johnson, and Senator Cantwell, who's been really great. She's been great. She's on the other side, you know, but she's been great. But with your vote, 32 days from now, we're going to elect Tommy Tuberville as your next governor. You know, Tommy was a great coach. And when I didn't know him, I just knew him, Tuberville. I love the name Tuberville. But I knew of him. He was a great coach. But he had a problem. I said, he can't win. He said, well, he beat Alabama in football 6 years in a row or something. Wow. And I called him because I wanted to endorse. I heard a lot of good things and people wanted me to endorse. I said, I can't. He beat Alabama 6 years in a row. This guy can't win. And they said, speak to him. So I spoke to him. He said, Tommy, look, I want to be with you and all, but you can't win because you beat Alabama six times in a row. He said, no, I'm the reason they got Nick Saban. I said, you can win.
0: Actually pretty good. I've got a bit of a history with Nick Saban. Not that he knows about this, but he was the coach at MSU, Michigan State University, when I was a television news anchor up there in Lansing, Michigan. And then he like got on a plane and went to LSU. Then he went from LSU to Alabama. And I'm like, what the hell? I don't know if you, but Polo, you probably watch college football more than I do if you watch it at all. Do you watch it at all?
1: I used to. I haven't in a long time.
0: I mean, it was such a big story in Lansing because it was before they had the Christmas Day Bowl. It's like the Aloha Bowl or something. It's something in Hawaii, I think. And it was on Christmas Day. And he like took the job and got on the LSU jet and left East Lansing before the game even happened. And then his like assistant coach had to coach the game. I found that to be pretty lame, but I mean, the guy's an awesome coach. I get it. He's like a savant when it comes to being a college coach. But, I always had a bit of a problem with that. He should have stayed for the game, but what an incredible coach. So, Trump does bring it back by saying, yeah, I'm the reason they ended up getting Nick Saban, and that worked out well. Did you know the whole thing where he left before the bowl game?
1: I remember something happened back then, and I know that he was kind of like hated for a while.
0: He was, because people were like, just stay for that game. But maybe LSU was like, you got to leave right now if you're going to leave. You got to go.
1: Yeah, and then didn't he, like, something happened when he went, like, was going to be the coach of the Dolphins or whatever?
0: He was the coach of the Dolphins for a minute, wasn't he? I think he was.
1: Was he?
0: And it was like a season, was if it? That.
1: Okay. Because I think he
0: actually was the coach of the Dolphins. Then he went back to college again.
1: Yeah. I don't know why I was thinking that he was going to do it, and then he like backed out.
0: But. Look it up during the break. I'm reasonably sure. But again, remember, from 2016 on, I haven't really watched much NFL football, but I'm pretty sure Nick Saban was the coach of the Miami Dolphins for a while. 888-941-PAGS, 888-941-7247, joepags.com. He's going to stay pretty local. He's going to stay statewide in Alabama. If he does some more stuff that's more nationwide stuff, we can certainly talk about that as we go forward. And we'll take your phone calls on other stuff as well. Now I want to talk about the DSA a little bit. What do you got, Polo?
1: It says that he coached two seasons.
0: That was it? What years?
1: 05 and 06.
0: They must have sucked because.
1: Yeah,
0: because
1: you were watching that time.
0: I was. But again, remember, Dan Marino retired in 2000, so I was done at that point.
1: I mean, didn't Jimmy Johnson retire him?
0: Jimmy Johnson was the coach when Dan Marino retired. And he said, Jimmy Johnson, in response to why the Dolphins didn't win anything when he was the coach, was that he had the candy store, kept going to the candy store, and didn't build around him. Like, didn't give Dan Marino a good running back, didn't give him a good defense or anything like that on the team to, you know, you can't just have the arm and then win the game. So, yeah. Jimmy Johnson, I had high hopes that he would leave Dallas and go to Miami and do something great. We didn't go back to another Super Bowl, I don't think, because I didn't watch for the past 10 years since 1984, right? Against
1: since that
0: San Francisco 49ers.
1: Since that one time that Dan Marino
0: was 85 probably.
1: Was he a rookie that year?
0: No, he was a rookie in 83.
1: Okay. So it was his second year.
0: It was his first full year.
1: I think he came in
0: and took over for David Woodley midway through 83.
1: That's why I always get confused, because they made it sound like he did it his rookie season, but
0: no.
1: It's
0: his first full season. Gotcha. I think that's probably what they were saying.
1: Yeah.
0: But I mean, they were like, yeah, remember the Pepsi commercial he was going to buy next year for Joe Montana? That didn't work out very well.
1: Oh, no.
0: After the game, they wanted to buy a Pepsi, and Montana paid, I think. And Marino said, don't worry, I'll get you next year, Joe. And it just never happened again.
1: Yeah.
0: But they did beat the wannabe undefeated Chicago Bears the next season, which that was the feather in his cap.
1: I guess.
0: Well, I don't, what else did we have to hang our head on? We lost every year after that.
1: I mean,
0: why are you making me think about all this? All right. It's 888-941-PAGS, 888-941-7247, joepags.com. The White House Counsel is releasing an eye-popping cost estimate for the DSA platform as socialism becomes 2026 campaign issue. I'll hit that when we get back. 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I definitely want to hear from you. Got part two with Dr. Ben Carson. At the bottom of the hour, I just love talking to Dr. Ben. 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
11: Here's your KZRG forecast. We'll see clear skies overnight, low 57. Clouds will increase on Saturday, highs up in the mid-70s. Saturday night, a few clouds, a low 58. Early clouds on Sunday, then some gradual clearing, a high of 78. Monday looks mostly sunny, nice weather, low mid-50s, high 76. A little warmer by Tuesday, mostly sunny weather, low 53, a high of 80. And next Wednesday could be even warmer. Lots of sunshine, low mid-50s, afternoon high in the low to mid-80s. I'm meteorologist Mark Thibodeau in the KZRG Storm Center.
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28: Like it or not, I don't like it. Socialism is on the ballot a month from today. It is. It's on the ballot. The White House is adding it up and telling you exactly what this might end up costing. White House counsel released eye-popping cost estimate for DSA platform as socialism becomes 2026 campaign issue. Stephen Nelson at the New York Post wrote this. Out of Washington, the White House is preparing to release a study assessing the policies pushed by the Democrat Socialists of America, and they say it would cost $49 trillion over the next decade, as Republican attacks on the left-wing groups' rising prominence become a significant midterm issue. The White House Council for Economic Affairs, or advisors, led by economist Christopher Phelan, some would say Phelan, I'm not sure, has drafted a report

0: in July. This works out to a cost approximately $355,000 per American household, the CEA assessed. That burden would have to be financed either by borrowing or by tax increases, both with dramatically costing or cost effects to the American Americans' pocketbooks, and CEA scored both paths. Almost all of the added cost comes from the estimated $49.4 trillion price tag for Medicare for All, assuming that there are no premiums paid by users. The sum would be partly offset by $2.8 trillion in administrative and $4.3 trillion in federal Medicaid savings. Advocates of a single-payer insurance argue that it would save individual Americans by replacing their private insurance policies, though opponents point to the inefficiency, long wait times, and limited services in other countries. The concept failed to gain traction in 2010 during the last major health overhaul debate. Listen, socialism is very simple. You don't own anything, they own it. You don't own the means of production, country owns it. Central government owns it. Central government should be small and out of our way, low regulations, low taxation, and a capitalist, free and liberated, constitutional republic society. That would do away with all of that. Where you live, what you drive, where you work, how much money you have, your meritocracy doesn't matter. All that stuff would be controlled by the central government. That's what they want to do. And you have to say no a month from now, even if you have to hold your nose a little bit. Sean is in Oklahoma, wants to talk about the botched execution of this Krista Pike person. Sean, what's going on?
1: Not much. How are you, sir?
0: Living the dream, man. Talk to me.
1: So I'm a registered nurse, and I'm an ER nurse. Started thousands, literally tens of thousands of IVs. I have two scenarios that happened. Okay. One, the people that were responsible for starting those IVs did it on purpose. They missed on purpose, and they were against the death penalty. That's the first.
0: Yeah.
1: The second is they couldn't get the IV, and they lied to whoever's responsible for calling the shots and said, yeah, we got it, and let them go ahead with the procedure.
0: So either purposeful or it could be incompetence.
1: Correct. I don't understand. I mean, you can literally stick a needle in somebody's femoral artery and you're in.
0: That's a great point. I mean, that artery is in your leg, and it's almost always obvious.
1: Correct.
0: On a patient. I mean,
1: correct.
0: What a good point. Why are they digging around in her hands and in her arms?
1: Sir, I've literally started IVs in stomachs, chests, foreheads. I mean, you name it.
0: Feet. So if they wanted to they could have done it.
1: Supposedly. Right. So there's something going on there where it's sketchy.
0: Well, Sean, listen, great phone call. I'm not a nurse, obviously, but that I didn't even think about that. On my left leg, I can feel my femoral artery right now. So if somebody were to start an IV on me, that's easy. It's right there. And this is somebody you're not starting, you know, an IV because you're trying to save her life. This is somebody who you're trying to get rid of her life. So I think a deep investigation needs to happen. I'm not alleging anything, but anything is possible. I'd like to know why they couldn't start it and why they couldn't carry out the execution. 888-941-PAGS, JoePags.com. Part 2 with Dr. Carson when we come back. Stay here.
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3: 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Fall is upon us, and that means falling temperatures. Keep it here for weather updates. 102.9, 105.9, AM 1310. 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
4: News. I'm Chris DeMeo. Stop number 3 on President Trump's 32-day campaign blitz was in Mobile, Alabama Friday night. The president reminding voters they'll be rewarded if Republicans win next month.
5: If Republicans win the House of Representatives and the Senate, I am going to give all adult citizens in the United States of America $5,000.
4: Some Democrats have criticized the plan, calling it a bribe. Fewer than a third of Americans told a Gallup poll that a college education is very important.
6: Over the past 30 years, the price tag on tuition at both public and private schools has far exceeded general inflation and wage growth, leading more Americans

0: to question if a bachelor's degree provides the return on investment it once did.
1: Fox's Alexandria Hoff. It's a big drop from 2013 when 70% of adults viewed a bachelor's degree as very important. 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
11: Here's your KZRG forecast. We'll see clear skies overnight, low 57. Clouds will increase on Saturday, highs off in the mid-70s. Saturday night, a few clouds, a low 58. Early clouds on Sunday, then some gradual clearing, a high of 78. Monday looks mostly sunny, nice weather, lows mid-50s, high 76. A little warmer by Tuesday, mostly sunny weather, low 53, a high of 80. And next Wednesday could be even warmer, lots of sunshine, lows mid-50s, afternoon high in the low to mid-80s. I'm meteorologist Mark Thibodeau in the KZRG Storm Center.
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13: Our food supply, how did it get so unhealthy? Is it really about keeping us addicted and keeping us heavy? And is there a connection between making us fat and then suddenly Big Pharma has a solution in the form of a shot or a pill? We talk about that plus housing as well with Dr. Ben Carson. Part two now on the Joe Pag Show. Let me talk to you about the wire of the brain. I know that you were a brain surgeon, that you physically went in there and fixed brains, but I know you also know a lot about psychology. When it comes to the devices that we all carry around now, I've got mine right here. You've got yours right there. We were just texting each other as we were setting the shot up. I think it's overwhelmingly a good thing, but it's also a tool of the government and of the utmost control of the people. The dopamine spikes that we get to see, did I get an email? Did they respond to me? Did anybody view my video today? That's being indoctrinated on children from the age of zero. I mean, they're handing somebody an iPad or an iPhone to let them occupy themselves. By the time they're 5, 6, 7, 10 years old, they rely on the feedback from that device. Was that by design, do you think? And can we somehow reverse? Because I do believe that we're rewiring brains, and we're too reliant on the dopamine hit all day long as well. Can we stop it, first of all? And was that on purpose, do you think?
14: I don't think that was the initial purpose, but I think people realized that that was an impact, and they didn't back away from it. They enhanced it.
13: They took advantage of it.
14: Recognizing that it would bring them more money. And isn't that the root of all evil, the love of money?
13: Yes.
14: They don't really care what it's doing to people. And the same thing is happening with AI, with virtual reality. Think about how difficult it is to get kids away from the Nintendos and PlayStations now. What would it be like when they can disappear into their own world? Mm-hmm. My goodness. And the parents are going to really have to exercise some control and some discipline. If they don't, good luck.
13: I feel like a byproduct is that we're getting much dumber. And here's what I mean. I knew every one of my friends' phone numbers. Now, Ben, you're probably right. I only had one or two friends, so it wasn't that hard. But when I was growing up, I didn't have to have it written down. I didn't have to have a device that knew it. I know people now that don't know their mother's phone number because it's on the phone. If I don't have my phone, I don't have any of my phone numbers. We're not using our brains anymore to learn how to spell. We've got spell check all the time. We're not learning anything and keeping that information because we can go to AI or to something else and find out the information, dole it out, then forget about it. Is this, again, I know that I keep on acting like the World Economic Forum or somebody, the globalists are trying to take over, but I feel like it is a purposeful thing by them to keep us dumb. If we're dumb, we can't keep an eye on what they're doing. Do you think there's anything to that?
14: There's a lot to that. That's you just categorized very nicely the Marxist ideology. They dumb down the population so that you have to be pretty dumb to accept what they're offering, quite
13: yes.
14: frankly. But it works.
13: And, how do you reverse it?
14: It requires an enormous amount of discipline. Reading yourself, researching yourself. And it's so much easier just to say, hey, Siri, you know, what is this? Yeah. And I understand that. And I'm not sure that we will ever go back to, we can't put it back in the box, quite frankly. So we have to learn how to use it effectively to our advantage. And there is one good thing. You remember when people used to always talk about senior mommies?
13: Yes.
14: You
15: know, try again.
14: See, there's Siri talking to me right now.
13: Siri's interrupting the interview. Come on.
14: She says, why didn't you get that? You know?
13: So the senior moments, the seniors can actually still stay up with things and not worry about retaining it all. So that's maybe a good byproduct.
14: Yeah, so there's good and bad and everything. And, you know, if people would just stop for a moment and think and talk to their people in their immediate orbit. You know, one of the things that's suffering is our relationships with each other because we don't want to talk to each other anymore. We just rather send a text. We just, you know, human interactions are very important in terms of developing a personality, an outreach, and an inquisitive mind.
13: It's so funny, Ben. It's so funny. Yesterday, I had a conversation with my wife. She was texting somebody and was like, yeah, she hasn't texted me back. I said, you know, you can call her. You can literally, it's a phone. And it's not that my wife is stupid. She's not. She's very intelligent. But I think that we do get into the pattern of, well, I sent out a text earlier. If they don't respond, then forget about it. We can still call people. We can still talk to people. I think that the COVID times, that lockdown was intended to stop us from socializing. We know that psychologically, children who weren't going to school lost a lot, like a year of social skills because school is not just about book learning. It's about learning how to conversate. It's learning how to have friends. It's learning how to socialize. And that was lost for a long time. And that's going to take a long time to get that back. Again, do you think the overlords, whoever they happen to be, would like us not to talk to each other?
14: I think they gained a tremendous amount of data from that whole thing. And I think they were looking to get that. And it gives them more ways to control us and to learn how to control us. And And we're going to have to be smart. We need smart leaders. You know, one of the things I appreciate about our current president is he knows all this stuff is going on, and he will actually say it. Now, many people who know it, they're not going to say it because, you know, they don't want to be ostracized or perhaps even harmed in some way. And that's the unfortunate thing. But just remember, when you're singing our national anthem and it ends, the land of the free and the home of the brave, you're not going to be free if you're not brave. Yeah. If you're not willing to stand up and talk about what's going on, and if you're not willing to challenge those who want to fundamentally change us, they will succeed.
13: What would you say to a young person? It's Dr. Ben Carson, by the way, AmericanCornerstone.org. Go there. He's amazing. What would you say to a young person who has been brought up in this time where he or she has been told constantly by every outside source that America sucks, that America is the greater evil? America slaved the world, enslaved the world, and stole the land and killed anybody who didn't look like they were white and European. What do you say to somebody who has fallen for that?
14: I would tell them to go to littlepatriotslearning.com.
13: Yeah, right.
14: And I mean, that's the reason that we did it. And there are others who are working on putting the truth out there. You know, the fact of the matter is, this is a magnificent country. You know, I've been to 68 countries. I've lived overseas. There is no place like America. And go out and learn about it for yourself. Don't just be a victim who sits there and lets somebody else feed you propaganda, because that's how they change you. And ask yourself, just be logical for a moment. How did a country full of ragtag militiamen defeat the most powerful military force on earth and go on to become the pinnacle nation of the world? That doesn't happen unless you adhere to certain principles, guiding principles. Ask yourself, what were those principles and how did we get here? What was it that made America the place of innovation? Why is it that America has more Nobel Prizes than any other country by a long shot? And when you look at those Nobel Prizes, half of them came from people who came here from other countries.
13: Right.
14: Because they knew that in their countries, their talent would not be recognized. Think about that.
13: And everybody should think about that. Check our history. Make sure you get the true history. It's Dr. Ben Carson. Doc, I got to talk about food before we run out of time. Our food supply. We always expected that it was safe, that it was healthy, that they weren't doing bad things to our bodies. It turns out we're using seed oils that might not be so healthy for you. In fact, I avoid them completely. We're using things that keep us addicted to food, want us to go back. We're putting sugar and fructose and corn syrup in everything, which, of course, makes you hungry an hour later. How did we allow our food supply to get into the hands of people that intended for us to eat more garbage so we would want more garbage? And are we truly turning it around now and getting healthier again?
14: Money. It goes back to money.
13: Wow.
14: How do we preserve foods for longer, even though they're losing their nutritional value? And we sold our people down the road because we wanted the money. Now, fortunately, the MAHA movement is for real. Secretary Kennedy is very serious about this. Secretary Rollins, Agriculture, very serious about this. Dr. Oz, we're getting a new FDA commissioner. All of this working together to give the American people healthy food again. Because if you look at our statistics versus other countries, we have been going the wrong way for quite some time, significantly in the wrong way. And there's a reason that we have so much more ADHD and, you know, various cognitive issues going with our children than other countries. And we should be very serious about this. And we finally are. Our government finally is concerned about it. And I think we will make good progress. I think we'll catch up with everybody else.
13: I'm going to throw out another conspiracy theory. You tell me how dumb I am if you want. I feel as though they fattened us up so they can make a shot that'll make us skinny again. It's almost as if it's a revolving door. Let's cause the problem. Now we'll solve the problem. We'll make money causing it and make money solving it. Can there be any truth to that, do you think?
14: Well, I don't think they're all in cahoots, but I think there are those who immediately recognize what they can do to take advantage of the situation and jump into it with both feet because they can make a lot of money.
13: And everybody's making a lot of money because obesity is a big business, and a lot of people now are losing a lot of weight with this with these GLP-1s. I don't use them. I think I know what they do. But at the same time, if you don't like eat a bunch of protein along with it, you're going to get Ozempic face, lose your musculature. There are some issues that people are doing to learn out. Let me have the shot, lose the weight. How do you feel about GLP-1s? Is it a quick fix? Does it make sense to you? Is there a more sensible way to do it? Because a lot of people who weren't losing weight before are losing on this because it does kill your appetite, which is necessary.
14: There's a much more sensible way to do it. Recognize a law: calories in versus calories out.
13: Right.
14: If your calories out exceeds your calories in, you'll lose weight. End of story.
13: That's it. But as simple as that is scientifically, a lot of people have a hard time putting down the bread, putting down the donuts. I know that it's about willpower, but again, they were raised in a society. Listen, I go and work out. I'm 60 now. I go and work out, you know, 4 or 5 times a week, and I eat almost low carb every day. So I know it works for my body. But in this society, if you get hooked on that processed food aisle, how do you get people unhooked from that? It really is an addiction, isn't it?
14: It's a terrible addiction, and people get used to it. But what people need to know, just try this. Go to an organic farm and get a tomato right off the vine and eat it.
13: It's a different experience, isn't it?
14: It's completely different. Same thing, sweet corn. There's a whole bunch of things. Different foods, full of nutrition. That's what God gave us to eat. He didn't mean for us to take it and zap all the goodness out of it and put artificial everything in it.
13: Right.
14: So
13: I couldn't agree more.
14: Do you think
13: people will do that? I mean, it tastes really good. See, that's the problem. They were able to trick us with taste. Holy mackerel, those Doritos taste good. And I'm not, you know, cutting down Doritos, you know, in essence, anything that can stay on the shelf for 2 years probably isn't as good for you as it could be.
14: Probably not. And compare that Dorito to a fresh plum that's not full of organic things.
13: Right.
14: It's an incredible food. A fresh grape. You know, I've gotten to the point where I'll take a bowl of grapes any day over a bowl of chips or cookies.
13: I haven't done Doritos in so long. I don't even remember what they taste like. I don't want to get into meat too much, but I focus a little bit. If I'm going to have any fruit at all, it's pineapple or watermelon. I find that it tends to be nutritionally exactly what I need after the workouts or whatever. But I'm with you on grapes. I mean, absolutely. But you're right. I mean, a lot of kids they haven't had a grape. You know what I mean? Right. They've had something that's been sitting on the shelf forever and it tastes good.
14: And, you know, all the condiments and things, they make things taste good. I will admit that. But try the alternatives. Just give it a chance. And you'll see it's pretty darn good. And it's really good for you. And what we just need to do is go back to what's natural. Our Creator, 100%. He gave us what we needed for the body to fix itself. The human body can fix almost anything on its own if you give it the right nutritional substance.
13: I love it. It's AmericanCornerstone.org. It's, of course, Dr. Ben Carson. Doc, maybe a minute on this. Thank you for giving me so much time. Housing in this country. We keep hearing that there's a housing shortage. Well, we've got millions and millions of people who came here illegally, and they all got to stay somewhere as well. So that, I think, is putting a lot of pressure on the housing market. You've left HUD a while ago. I know you like Scott a lot. I like Scott a lot, too. How are we doing? Is housing doing well? Are these zones that you built between private and public money, building up areas that need to be built up, are they still working? Is that still an incentive for people? How is housing in this country?
14: It worked very well. The opportunity zones, public-private partnerships worked very well, but then we flooded them with a lot of extra people.
13: Right.
14: Got to get caught up with that. And then the regulations. We got rid of a ton of regulations, which made it much easier for people. During the first Trump administration, the Biden administration added back a whole bunch of regulations. We're in the process of getting rid of them. Just add things on top of each other rather than logically removing things that can be taken care of more efficiently.
13: Was it some green energy garbage?
14: That was horrendous. That was a big, big part of it. And it still is in California and places like that. I hope people are learning from this. We can do so much better when we're not trying to tie people's hands and control everything that they do. America is full of very creative and innovative entrepreneurs. It's one of the reasons that we shouldn't, you know, demonize billionaires and people who come up with a lot of good stuff. If we didn't have those people, we'd all be sitting around a campfire singing Kumbaya. So let's not demonize them.
13: Yeah.
14: What we should be doing is saying, let's make sure that other people can follow their dreams by working hard. And that's how America got to the pinnacle so quickly.
13: I mean, we did it a lot quicker than a lot of these empires that took thousands of years. I'm with you. It's Dr. Ben Carson, neurosurgeon, retired, of course, founder, chair of American Cornerstone Institute, AmericanCornerstone.org. It's always a pleasure to spend some time with you, my friend. Let's do it again very soon. Thank you.
14: All right. Thanks, Joe.
13: We're back after this on the Joe Pag Show. Stay right here.
15: Joe. When you miss a day, you miss a lot. Stay up to date with the Four States News and Talk Station, News Talk KZRG.
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4: Here's your KZRG forecast. We'll see clear skies overnight, low 57. Clouds will increase on Saturday, highs off in the mid-70s. Saturday night, a few clouds, a low 58. Early clouds on Sunday, then some gradual clearing, a high of 78. Monday looks mostly sunny, nice weather, low mid-50s, high 76. A little warmer by Tuesday, mostly sunny weather, low 53, a high of 80. And next Wednesday could be even warmer. Lots of sunshine, low mid-50s, afternoon high in the low to mid-80s. I'm meteorologist Mark Thibodeau in the KZRG Storm Center.
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6: While one of the reasons we're just a really nice guy, another reason is that he absolutely loves this country and is fighting for this country 100%. Another reason is I don't have to tell him what I'm going to talk about. Come out and just start talking about stuff. Could be about brain surgery. Could be about psychology, could be about food supply, could be about housing, could be about all that stuff. So anytime I get the opportunity to talk to Dr. Carson, we always make sure that we just bring it, because he's going to bring it as well. I'm going to put that entire thing up this weekend. It's about 32, 33 minutes long, so go and enjoy the entire thing. A lot of you didn't hear the first part in the second hour, so get the entire thing over on YouTube. And follow YouTube, just subscribe. It's free. Doesn't cost you anything. You'll get notified when I drop a video. My interview with Ali Bradley about the southern border and about how the Coast Guard is bringing troops there because of what's going on with the cartels. That's up and running right now. JoePags.com/YouTube. JoePags.com/YouTube. Another big week coming your way next week. The show after the show continues on social media. Pick your favorite social media site. Just go JoePags.com/. Put in the name of that social media. Could be whatever it is. You'll end up on that page. That is CJ in for Sam. That is Polo. I am Joe. Have a great weekend. Talk to you Monday. Bye.
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12: In college football tonight on Fox TV, Northwestern dominated Penn State in the Midwest 34-13. The Wildcats at home rushed for over 400 yards. Pittsburgh was a comeback winner at Virginia Tech 35-33. Von Tech missed a 36-yard field goal attempt on the final play. The Hokies had led by 10 just before halftime. Minnesota Vikings wide receiver Justin Jefferson is out this Sunday with an ankle injury. He missed practice all week. Eagles star wide receiver Devontae Smith is out with a bad hamstring, but Rams wideout Puka Nacua will return to play Sunday at Philadelphia. Seahawks rookie running back Jadarian Price is out with a chest injury. Texans wide receiver Nico Collins practiced fully on Friday and will play Sunday against the Cowboys. In the WNBA playoffs, a game 3 to end the first round, Golden State at home beat Dallas 77-73. The two semis each start on Sunday.
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13: Preaching the message, I'm Chris DeMayo, Fox News. President Trump rallies Republican voters in Mobile, Alabama, part of a 32-day campaign blitz.
14: President Trump praising GOP candidates in Alabama.
15: Vote for more money in your pockets, bigger paychecks for your families, lower taxes, less crime, more Alabama still, and more Alabama shipyards.
14: Addressing costs amid the war with Iran.
15: It's going to end very soon, probably right after the election. But as soon as it does end, oil prices will come tumbling down.
14: Noting European leaders agreed to release a massive amount of diesel oil stockpiles to help alleviate high prices after an emergency meeting of the group of seven leaders. And again, pledging to send American adults $5,000 if Republicans retain control of the House and Senate in the midterm elections. Kristen Goodwin, Fox News.
13: New York Governor Kathy Hochul has appointed Attorney General Letitia James as special prosecutor in the Cornell investigation.
16: This case involves a woman identified in court papers as Jane Doe. She recently filed a civil lawsuit claiming she was drunk and drugged when seven members of the Chi Phi fraternity raped her at their frat house in 2024. Thompson's County District Attorney Matthew Van Houten decided not to bring criminal charges at the time, but now says it's clear Cornell did not provide his office with the full picture. He says he will cooperate fully with the James investigation. Now, the school also backing a fresh investigation, saying this, quote, "We fully support the appointment of a special prosecutor and are committed to an independent external review of all aspects of how Cornell has handled this case."
13: Fox's Chanley Painter. A car drives into a large crowd at a rugby game in Australia, injuring 10 people, two critically. The crash not believed to be terrorism. 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
4: States affected by last weekend's nor'easter are still dealing with the damage, but areas around the Jersey Shore may have significant battles ahead.
5: In so many shore towns, rough waves from the nor'easter carved away feet of sand, leaving behind steep cliffs. Now the question is, how do these towns rebuild before the next storm? Federal, state, and local leaders in New Jersey have been touring some of the hardest-hit communities, pushing for federal help to restore what was lost. Stephen Rochette with the U.S. Army Corps of Engineers says surveys will show just how much sand was eaten away.
6: We're certainly seeing dune scarps, as we call them, which is significant erosion. We're seeing berm loss on the beach area that people know it.
5: The governor's office has 30 days from the storm to request a major disaster declaration. In Philadelphia, Katie Byrne, Fox Weather.
4: CBS NFL analyst Tony Romo has been let go after the former Dallas Cowboys quarterback's arrest on DUI charges. Romo had been on leave since his arrest July 23rd in Wisconsin. He pleaded no contest to charges of operating a vehicle while intoxicated. He had been the lead game analyst for the network since 2017. Krista Pike's lawyers say that she was placed on a ventilator in a hospital and was unconscious hours after her failed execution in Tennessee. Her lawyers said in a court filing on Friday that hospital staff were working to save Pike's life and clear the pentobarbital from her system as of late Thursday. Now, Pike was given two doses of the drug Wednesday in the failed execution. Pike's attorneys say that they believe problems with the IV lines caused the pentobarbital to flow into her body instead of her bloodstream. Tennessee Governor Bill Lee has ordered an independent investigation. U.S. employers adding a disappointing 29,000 jobs, and the unemployment rate ticked up last month, according to new data. That's a month before voters go to the polls in pivotal midterm elections. I'm Chris DeMeo. This is Fox News.
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9: Here's your KZRG forecast. Nice weekend ahead overall. We'll see a mainly clear sky overnight. Your low 57. Clouds will increase Saturday, high 76. Early clouds on Sunday, then some gradual clearing, low 58. Afternoon high 78. My meteorologist Mark Thibodeau in the KZRG Storm Center.
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1: News. I'm Deborah Valentine. 10 people hurt when a vehicle drove into a crowd standing on a road cheering on the Newcastle Knights rugby team in Australia Saturday. Fox's Chanley Painter.
2: Two of the injured, a 5-year-old girl and a 67-year-old man, are in critical condition.
1: Australian police say that an 18-year-old man driving the vehicle is under arrest. They say the crash is not believed to be terrorism-related. President Trump campaigning Friday in Mobile, Alabama, criticizing the policies of Democratic socialists.
3: They're being told really bad things. They're being told about ideologies like they're great. They sound good, but in 1 year, it all collapses. The whole thing goes to hell. And you live in squalor, you live in fear, you live in death.
1: The president speaks today in Ohio, part of a 17-state swing to rally Republicans going into the midterms, many Democrats. This cycle are backed by Democratic Socialists of America. 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
4: 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I work at the front desk. 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I won the Mother's Day contest on the radio for teeth whitening, and I would 10 out of 10 recommend this place. Super nice and explained everything to me.

0: I love it. I love it. And I can actually say I'm a witness to it because when I was younger, my teeth were not as straight as they are now. 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But then when I see them leave and they're happy, I can relate to that as well. So I love it. I love to be able to share that with them. 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They love it because it works around their schedule.
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4: Here's your KZRG forecast. We'll see clear skies overnight, low 57. Clouds will increase on Saturday, highs up in the mid-70s. Saturday night, a few clouds, a low 58. Early clouds on Sunday, then some gradual clearing, a high of 78. Monday looks mostly sunny, nice weather, low mid-50s, high 76. A little warmer by Tuesday, mostly sunny weather, low 53, a high of 80. And next Wednesday could be even warmer. Lots of sunshine, low mid-50s, afternoon high in the low to mid-80s. I'm meteorologist Mark Thibodeau in the KZRG Storm Center.
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0: have that wonderful annual Christmas in the air. It'll cost you. Your teenager orders a frilly fall drink with a donut topper for her idea of a candid photo op using an overpriced vintage disposable camera. $25. And an attitude if you don't comply. But weather reports from the station that empathizes? Well, no. Those are free. Weather reports. News Talk. KZRG.
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7: Vehicle plows into a crowd. I'm Deborah Valentine, Fox News. At least 10 people are hurt, two critically, after a driver plowed into a crowd standing on a road cheering on the Newcastle Knights rugby team in New South Wales. Police Commissioner Dave Waddell says the 18-year-old driver's in custody.
8: The male has been arrested. There was two other persons in the car. We had them out of there because the crowd did turn on them. We have taken that male for mandatory drug and alcohol testing.
7: Police say it was not a terrorist attack. Multiple reports indicate the driver may have been doing burnouts to get the crowd excited. President Trump campaigning in Mobile, Alabama Friday, part of his 17-state swing to drum up Republican support going into the midterms.
9: When I'm on the ballot, we kill everybody. So just close your eyes and pretend I'm on the ballot. But in a way, I am on the ballot because we have to win. It's the most important midterm election we've ever had.
7: The president campaigns in Ohio Saturday. A former Florida sheriff's deputy found not guilty in the shooting death of a black U.S. Air Force airman during a domestic disturbance call.
10: The jury in Okaloosa County found 38-year-old Eddie Duran not guilty of manslaughter with a firearm. Duran worked for the Okaloosa County Sheriff's Department in May 2024 when he responded to Roger Fortson's apartment in Fort Walton Beach near where Fortson was stationed. The shooting was captured on body cam, which shows the deputy banging on the door and stepping aside, shouting, "Sheriff's office, open the door." Fortson is seen opening the door and holding what appears to be a handgun as the deputy fires off shots, then tells him to drop the weapon. Fortson appears to tell him the gun was on the ground. The deputy then called for paramedics. Fortson later died at a hospital. The domestic disturbance call that the deputy was responding to turned out to be false. Lisa Lacerra, Fox News.
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7: An exclusive look by Fox News inside of an immigration deportation facility in Alexandria, Louisiana. Here's Fox's Brooke Taylor.
16: Rare access inside the nation's largest deportation hub in Alexandria, Louisiana. Secretary Mark Wayne Mullen says the Homeland Security Department typically runs 5 to 8 international deportation flights a day. But today, nearly 1,000 illegal migrants were loaded onto 21 flights and deported back to their home countries. On one flight to Guatemala, there were 136 deportees. DHS says 70 had criminal convictions or pending criminal charges, including rape, sexual assault, aggravated assault, and domestic violence.
17: As of September 7th, under the Trump administration, DHS says about 1.1 million migrants have been deported and 2.2 million have self-deported.
7: Democrats remain critical of the administration's immigration crackdown. The National Transportation Safety Board has released its preliminary report on that deadly Amazon-contracted cargo jet crash at Miami International Airport.
18: We have new details coming from inside the cockpit. The transcript breaking down a moment-by-moment conversation that reveals what happened as the crash was also happening. Now, investigators released new photos of the scene. It shows the Boeing 767 Amazon cargo plane ending up 1,200 feet from the runway at Miami International Airport. Five people inside the van were killed, and three others were seriously injured in the second car. The NTSB preliminary report reveals the plane was approaching the runway too fast. The first officer repeatedly warned the captain about their speed minutes before landing, but the transcript reveals the captain never responded.
7: Fox's Dana Marie McNichol reporting. A sluggish jobs report. Hirings fell 61,000 short of expectations for September. The unemployment rate ticked up 0.1 to 4.2%. I'm Deborah Valentine. This is Fox News.
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20: Here's your KCRG forecast. Nice weekend ahead overall. We'll see a mainly clear sky overnight. Your low 57. Clouds will increase Saturday, high 76. Early clouds on Sunday, then some gradual clearing, low 58. Afternoon high 78. My meteorologist Mark Thibodeau in the KCRG Storm Center.
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1: If you commit the worst crimes, you are subjected to the worst penalties. 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And what you just witnessed in Tennessee, that's abnormal. Completely abnormal. And so there should be outrage about this. That they can't even administer justice. And they should.
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2: News. I'm Deborah Valentine. 10 people hurt when a vehicle drove into a crowd standing on a road cheering on the Newcastle Knights rugby team in Australia Saturday. Fox's Chanley Painter.
3: Two of the injured, a 5-year-old girl and a 67-year-old man, are in critical condition.
2: Australian police say that an 18-year-old man driving the vehicle is under arrest. They say the crash is not believed to be terrorism-related. President Trump campaigning Friday in Mobile, Alabama, criticizing the policies of Democratic socialists.
4: They're being told really bad things. They're being told about ideologies like they're great. They sound good, but in 1 year, it all collapses. The whole thing goes to hell, and you live in squalor, you live in fear, you live in death.
2: The president speaks today in Ohio, part of a 17-state swing to rally Republicans going into the midterms. Many Democrats this cycle are backed by Democratic Socialists of America. 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
5: 0% chance of rain and clear skies all day.
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2: Here's your KZRG forecast. We'll see clear skies overnight, low 57. Clouds will increase on Saturday, highs off in the mid-70s. Saturday night, a few clouds, a low 58. Early clouds on Sunday, then some gradual clearing, a high of 78. Monday looks mostly sunny, nice weather, lows mid-50s, high 76. A little warmer by Tuesday, mostly sunny weather, low 53, a high of 80. And next Wednesday could be even warmer. Lots of sunshine, lows mid-50s, afternoon high in the low to mid-80s. I'm meteorologist Mark Thibodeau in the KZRG Storm Center.
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6: Scary moments in the land down under. I'm Chris DeMeo, Fox News. At least 10 people are injured after a car plowed into a crowd of rugby fans in Australia.
7: Two of the injured, a 5-year-old girl and a 67-year-old man, are in critical condition. Police say they've arrested the 18-year-old driver. An investigation is underway, but at this time, police say they don't believe it's terror-related. The driver has been arrested, but at this time, police say the crash is not believed to be related to terrorism.
6: Fox's Chanley Painter. Multiple reports say the driver was doing burnouts on the road to try to get the crowd excited. The fans were waiting on Saturday for the team bus ahead of a rugby league finals match on Sunday. President Trump rallies Republican voters in Mobile, Alabama, part of a 32-day campaign blitz.
8: President Trump praising GOP candidates in Alabama.
9: Vote for more money in your pockets, bigger paychecks for your families, lower taxes, less crime, more Alabama steel, and more Alabama shipyards.
8: Addressing costs amid the war with Iran.
9: It's going to end very soon, probably right after the election. But as soon as it does end, oil prices will come tumbling down.
8: Noting European leaders agreed to release a massive amount of diesel oil stockpiles to help alleviate high prices after an emergency meeting of the group of seven leaders. And again, pledging to send American adults $5,000 if Republicans retain control of the House and Senate in the midterm elections. Kristen Goodwin, Fox News.
6: Meanwhile, three University of South Alabama students have been arrested on charges of making threats against the president ahead of the rally. A federal court is temporarily blocking the White House from building a border wall in Texas's Big Bend region. It's a major win for landowners, businesses, and environmentalists who oppose the planned infrastructure projects. Much of the opposition geared around Customs and Border Protection plans for inside the park. 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
6: The pilot of the Fly Dubai airplane, Captain Smeet Mokhtar, told the Indian Prime Minister the details of how he fought for his life following an attack on his plane.
1: He says he fought to open the door to the cockpit, even though the co-pilot had stabbed him mid-air during a violent attack. He says he got that door open and he was grateful that others were able to help out. And Israeli Prime Minister Benjamin Netanyahu shared his beliefs on the co-pilot's intentions.
11: We are investigating now whether he was sent, and whoever sent him will pay a high price.
1: And investigators are also trying to figure out if this co-pilot was working with anyone else to carry out this attack.
6: Fox's Christina Coleman, the co-pilot is identified as Hammam al-Hammami. New York's attorney general is taking over the investigation into an alleged gang rape involving Cornell University students in 2024.
12: New York Governor Kathy Hochul appointing Attorney General Letitia James as a special prosecutor to determine if there will be charges in the Cornell University rape case. This after a woman identified in court papers as Jane Doe recently filed a lawsuit claiming in 2024 she was drunk and drugged when seven members of the Chi Phi fraternity raped her at their frat house. At the time of the alleged incident, she gave a detailed statement to Cornell University police over 2 days of interviews. New reports say it included she was raped, but the full statement may not have been passed on to the district attorney.
6: Fox's Eric Sean in New York. CBS NFL analyst Tony Romo has been let go after the former Dallas Cowboys quarterback's arrest on DUI charges. Romo had been on leave since his July arrest in Wisconsin. He pleaded no contest to charges of operating a vehicle while intoxicated. South Korea's military says North Korea has fired a projectile toward the sea. South Korea not saying if the missile was ballistic or a type of another system. I'm Chris DeMeo. This is Fox News.
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14: Here's your KCRG forecast. Nice weekend ahead overall. We'll see a mainly clear sky overnight. Your low 57. Clouds will increase Saturday, high 76. Early clouds on Sunday, then some gradual clearing, low 58. Afternoon high 78. My meteorologist Mark Thibodeau in the KCRG Storm Center.
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0: 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Stay ahead of the curve with a News Talk KCRG Morning News Watch 6 to 9 in the morning. 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
1: Fox News, I'm Deborah Valentine. The UAE prosecutor says the Fly Dubai co-pilot and Omani national attempted to carry out a terrorist attack when he allegedly stabbed the flight's captain using a crash axe. Fox's Chanley Painter.
2: We've also learned that the co-pilot was previously grounded from another airline because of extremist views.
1: The pilot opened the cockpit door, getting help, saving all 182 aboard. At least 10 people are hurt, too critically, after a driver plowed into a crowd standing on a roadway, cheering on the Newcastle Knights rugby team in New South Wales. Police Commissioner David Waddell says the 18-year-old driver's in custody.
3: The male has been arrested. There was two other persons in the car. We had them out of there because the crowd did turn on them. We have taken that male for mandatory drug and alcohol testing.
1: Police say it was not a terrorist attack. 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
4: I am Deanne Kellogg, the Practical Nursing Coordinator at Franklin Technology Center. I have a cohort starting in January. This will be the first class that will start in January and graduate in December from Franklin Tech. There's a nursing shortage out there, and the LPN fills that role. A school nurse, work in that nursing home, work at the hospital, home health positions, clinics, several different avenues for the licensed practical nurse. It is an accelerated program. Start in January and graduate in December. But the good part is they have June and July off. 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If you're ready to start, we're ready to accept your application.
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1: Here's your KZRG forecast. We'll see clear skies overnight, low 57. Clouds will increase on Saturday, highs off in the mid-70s. Saturday night, a few clouds, a low 58. Early clouds on Sunday, then some gradual clearing, a high of 78. Monday looks mostly sunny, nice weather, lows mid-50s, high 76. A little warmer by Tuesday, mostly sunny weather, low 53, a high of 80. And next Wednesday could be even warmer. Lots of sunshine, lows mid-50s, afternoon high in the low to mid-80s. I'm meteorologist Mark Thibodeau in the KZRG Storm Center.
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0: is in the air, the beautiful colors of the trees, the kids playing in the pile of leaves, the streets riddled with pumpkins, and your creepy neighbor putting out his Alice Cooper guillotine. Fall is upon us, and that means falling temperatures. Keep it here for weather updates. 102.9, 105.9, AM 1310. 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
6: Terrorism confirmed. I'm Deborah Valentine, Fox News. The UAE Prosecutor General says the Fly Dubai co-pilot and Omani national attempted to carry out a terrorist attack. Fox's Chanley Painter.
7: That's according to state media, which also reports he used a crash axe to attack the captain. We've also learned that the co-pilot was previously grounded from another airline because of extremist views. Fly Dubai reportedly failed to check with Oman Air before hiring the co-pilot, now accused of stabbing the pilot.
6: The pilot was stabbed but survived. He managed to open the cockpit door, getting help, saving all 182 aboard. The flight was headed for Tel Aviv. A vehicle drove into a crowd standing on a road to cheer on the Newcastle Knights rugby team north of Sydney on Saturday, injuring 10 people too critically. An 18-year-old driver believed to have been doing burnouts on the roadway is in police custody. Counterterrorism Minister Yasmin Catley spoke to reporters saying that prior to the event, they issued warnings.
8: We knew that this weekend would be a busy weekend. We knew that people would be out celebrating the wonderful achievements of the Newcastle Knights. And we set out warnings about driver behaviour.
6: Police confirmed the incident is not connected to terrorism. 34 missing kids, including trafficked children from the New York City area, rescued in a massive law enforcement operation.
9: The Long Island Children Rescue Operation brought an end to the disappearances that lasted anywhere from a few days to 10 years. The young victims' ages range from 7 to 18. Almost all of them were sole runaways, but some were subjected to grotesque exploitation and human trafficking. Law enforcement and child services connecting the dots using digital technology and focusing on communities plagued by missing children's cases. Chris DeMeo, Fox News.
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6: President Trump continues a midterm blitz today, hoping to boost Republican turnout.
14: The president rallies in Ohio this evening, a state he won by double digits 2 years ago. He spent Friday night in reliably red Alabama, telling supporters in Mobile,
15: I don't need the votes. I'm doing this. You know, I'm doing this, and I'm not running for anything. But you're going to think of me as on the ballot, right? Everybody promise.
13: President Trump plans to hit dozens of states between now and the November 3rd elections, though his approval ratings nationwide have slipped. He dismisses those numbers, but concedes the party in power historically loses seats in midterm elections. Jared Halpern, Fox News.
6: A former Florida sheriff's deputy found not guilty in the shooting death of a black U.S. Air Force airman during a domestic disturbance call.
16: The jury in Okaloosa County found 38-year-old Eddie Duran not guilty of manslaughter with a firearm. Duran worked for the Okaloosa County Sheriff's Department in May 2024 when he responded to Roger Fortson's apartment in Fort Walton Beach near where Fortson was stationed. The shooting was captured on body cam, which shows the deputy banging on the door and stepping aside, shouting, "Sheriff's office, open the door." Fortson is seen opening the door and holding what appears to be a handgun as the deputy fires off shots, then tells him to drop the weapon. Fortson appears to tell him the gun was on the ground. The deputy then called for paramedics. Fortson later died at a hospital. The domestic disturbance call that the deputy was responding to turned out to be false. Lisa Lacerra, Fox News.
6: A sluggish jobs report for September. Hirings fell 61,000 short of expectations. There were 29,000 hirings, according to the U.S. Labor Department, falling short of the 90,000 hirings forecast. The unemployment rate ticked up 0.1 point to 4.2%, although that figure remains low. I'm Deborah Valentine. This is Fox News.
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19: Here's your KCRG forecast. Nice weekend ahead overall. We'll see a mainly clear sky overnight. Your low 57. Clouds will increase Saturday, high 76. Early clouds on Sunday, then some gradual clearing, low 58. Afternoon high 78. My meteorologist Mark Thibodeau in the KCRG Storm Center.
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1: How much can you trust what the polls are saying is going to happen? 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
4: Fox News, I'm Chris DeMeo. The Prosecutor General of the United Arab Emirates is now saying that the Fly Dubai co-pilot tried to carry out a terrorist attack.
5: That's according to state media, which also reports he used a crash axe to attack the captain. We've also learned that the co-pilot was previously grounded from another airline because of extremist views. Fly Dubai reportedly failed to check with Oman Air before hiring the co-pilot, now accused of stabbing the pilot.
4: Fox's Chanley Painter. 10 people injured after a car plows into a crowd of Australian rugby fans. Two are in critical condition, the driver in custody.
6: The male has been arrested. There was two other persons in the car. We had them out of there because the crowd did turn on them. We have taken that male for mandatory drug and alcohol testing.
4: New South Wales Police Commissioner David Waddell. 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
14: Here's your KZRG forecast. We'll see clear skies overnight, low 57. Clouds will increase on Saturday, highs up in the mid-70s. Saturday

0: Night, a few clouds, a low 58. Early clouds on Sunday, then some gradual clearing, a high of 78. Monday looks mostly sunny, nice weather, lows mid-50s, high 76. A little warmer by Tuesday, mostly sunny weather, low 53, a high of 80. And next Wednesday could be even warmer. Lots of sunshine, lows mid-50s, afternoon high in the low to mid-80s. I'm meteorologist Mark Thibodeau in the KZRG Storm Center.
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0: 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From sunrise to sunset, from clear skies to approaching storm fronts, we've got you covered. 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
2: Scary moments in the land down under. I'm Chris DeMeo, Fox News. At least 10 people are injured after a car plowed into a crowd of rugby fans in Australia.
6: Two of the injured, a 5-year-old girl and a 67-year-old man, are in critical condition. Police say they've arrested the 18-year-old driver. An investigation is underway, but at this time, police say they don't believe it's terror-related. The driver has been arrested, but at this time, police say the crash is not believed to be related to terrorism.
2: Fox's Chanley Painter. Multiple reports say the driver was doing burnouts on the road to try to get the crowd excited. The fans were waiting on Saturday for the team bus ahead of a rugby league finals match on Sunday. President Trump rallies Republican voters in Mobile, Alabama, part of a 32-day campaign blitz.
7: President Trump praising GOP candidates in Alabama.
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7: Addressing costs amid the war with Iran.
8: It's going to end very soon, probably right after the election. But as soon as it does end, oil prices will come tumbling down.
7: Noting European leaders agreed to release a massive amount of diesel oil stockpiles to help alleviate high prices after an emergency meeting of the group of seven leaders. And again, pledging to send American adults $5,000 if Republicans retain control of the House and Senate in the midterm elections. Kristen Goodwin, Fox News.
2: The president also made stops in Oklahoma and Texas on Thursday. A federal court temporarily blocking the White House from building a border wall in Texas's Big Bend region. It's a major win for landowners, businesses, and environmentalists who oppose the planned infrastructure projects. The opposition is for plans inside the Big Bend National Park. 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

0: The pilot of the Fly Dubai airplane, Captain Smeet Mokhtar, told the Indian Prime Minister the details on how he fought for his life following an attack on his plane.
1: He says he fought to open the door to the cockpit, even though the co-pilot had stabbed him mid-air during a violent attack. He says he got that door open and he was grateful that others were able to help out. And Israeli Prime Minister Benjamin Netanyahu shared his beliefs on the co-pilot's intentions.
2: We are investigating now whether he was sent, and whoever sent him will pay a high price.
1: And investigators are also trying to figure out if this co-pilot was working with anyone else to carry out this attack.
0: Fox's Christina Coleman. Now, the co-pilot is identified as Hamam al-Hamami. That's according to three people with knowledge of the situation. No immediate comment from Fly Dubai. The prosecutor general of the United Arab Emirates says he tried to carry out a terrorist attack. New York's attorney general is taking over the investigation into an alleged gang rape involving Cornell University students in 2024.
3: New York Governor Kathy Hochul appointing Attorney General Letitia James as a special prosecutor to determine if there will be charges in the Cornell University rape case. This after a woman identified in court papers as Jane Doe recently filed a lawsuit claiming in 2024 she was drunk and drugged when seven members of the Chi Phi fraternity raped her at their frat house. At the time of the alleged incident, she gave a detailed statement to Cornell University police over 2 days of interviews. New reports say it included she was raped, but the full statement may not have been passed on to the district attorney.
0: That's Fox's Eric Sean in New York. South Korea's military says North Korea has fired a projectile toward the sea. South Korea not saying if the missile was ballistic or another type of system. I'm Chris DeMeo. This is Fox News.
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6: Here's your KZRG forecast. Nice weekend ahead overall. We'll see a mainly clear sky overnight. Your low 57. Clouds will increase Saturday, high 76. Early clouds on Sunday, then some gradual clearing, low 58. Afternoon high 78. My meteorologist Mark Thibodeau in the KZRG Storm Center.
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0: morning moves fast. Stay ahead of the curve with a News Talk KCRG Morning News Watch 6 to 9 in the morning. 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
1: Fox News, I'm Deborah Valentine. The UAE prosecutor says a co-pilot's attempt to crash a Fly Dubai plane by stabbing the flight captain was an act of terrorism. The co-pilot is identified as an Omani national. More from Fox's Chanley Painter.
2: That's according to state media, which also reports he used a crash axe to attack the captain.
1: The pilot opened the cockpit door, getting help, saving all 182 aboard. At least 10 people are injured, two of them critically, after the driver of a car plowed into a crowd on a road cheering on the Newcastle Knights rugby team. The 18-year-old driver is in police custody. New South Wales Police Commissioner David Waddell addresses potential consequences the driver could face.
3: The male is in custody. We will deal with him appropriately. Likely to be charged, but I'll let the investigators from the crash investigation unit deal with that.
1: Police say it was not a terrorist attack. 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
8: 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I have a cohort starting in January. This will be the first class that will start in January and graduate in December from Franklin Tech. There's a nursing shortage out there, and the LPN fills that role. A school nurse, work in that nursing home, work at the hospital, home health positions, clinics, several different avenues for the licensed practical nurse. 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Start in January and graduate in December. But the good part is they have June and July off. 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
10: Here's your KCRG forecast. We'll see clear skies overnight, low 57. Clouds will increase on Saturday, highs up in the mid-70s. Saturday night, a few clouds, a low 58. Early clouds on Sunday, then some gradual clearing, a high of 78. Monday looks mostly sunny, nice weather, low mid-50s, high 76. A little warmer by Tuesday, mostly sunny weather, low 53, a high of 80. And next Wednesday could be even warmer. Lots of sunshine, low mid-50s, afternoon high in the low to mid-80s. I'm meteorologist Mark Thibodeau in the KCRG Storm Center.
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5: Fly Dubai, terrorism related. I'm Deborah Valentine, Fox News. The UAE Prosecutor General says the Fly Dubai co-pilot and Omani national attempted to carry out a terrorist attack. Here's Fox's Chanley Painter.
6: That's according to state media, which also reports he used a crash axe to attack the captain. We've also learned that the co-pilot was previously grounded from another airline because of extremist views. Fly Dubai reportedly failed to check with Oman Air before hiring the co-pilot, now accused of stabbing the pilot.
5: The pilot was stabbed but survived. He managed to open the cockpit door, getting help, saving all 182 aboard. The flight was headed for Tel Aviv. A vehicle drove into a crowd standing on a road to cheer on the Newcastle Knights rugby team north of Sydney on Saturday, injuring 10 people, two critically. An 18-year-old driver believed to have been doing burnouts on the road is in police custody. Counterterrorism Minister Yasmin Catley telling reporters they issued warnings ahead of the event.
7: We knew that this weekend would be a busy weekend. We knew that people would be out celebrating the wonderful achievements of the Newcastle Knights. And we set out warnings about driver behaviour.
5: Police confirm that the incident is not connected to terrorism. Two of the injured, a 5-year-old girl and a 67-year-old man, are in critical condition. 34 missing kids, including trafficked children from the New York area, are rescued.
8: The Long Island Children Rescue Operation brought an end to the disappearances that lasted anywhere from a few days to 10 years. The young victims' ages range from 7 to 18. Almost all of them were sole runaways, but some were subjected to grotesque exploitation and human trafficking. Law enforcement and child services connecting the dots using digital technology and focusing on communities plagued by missing children's cases.
5: Fox's Chris DeMeo. 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
5: President Trump back on the campaign trail later today following a Friday night rally in a Republican stronghold. Fox's Jared Halpern traveling aboard Air Force One.
11: Alabama is a reliably Republican state, carried easily by President Trump in elections past. But this year, he is urging his supporters to turn out for down-ballot Republicans.
12: So just think of what the Trump administration and our Republican majorities have accomplished in less than 2 years' time. Nobody's ever seen this before. Nobody's ever done it. We have.
11: Today, President Trump returns to Ohio, a state he won by double digits 2 years ago. Polling now shows Democrats in position to potentially flip a Republican-held seat that could decide control of the Senate. Jared Halpern, Fox News.
5: A former Florida sheriff's deputy found not guilty in the shooting death of a black U.S. Air Force airman during a domestic disturbance call.
13: The jury in Okaloosa County found 38-year-old Eddie Duran not guilty of manslaughter with a firearm. Duran worked for the Okaloosa County Sheriff's Department in May 2024 when he responded to Roger Fortson's apartment in Fort Walton Beach near where Fortson was stationed. The shooting was captured on body cam, which shows the deputy banging on the door and stepping aside, shouting, "Sheriff's Office, open the door." Fortson is seen opening the door and holding what appears to be a handgun as the deputy fires off shots, then tells him to drop the weapon. Fortson appears to tell him the gun was on the ground. The deputy then called for paramedics. Fortson later died at a hospital. The domestic disturbance call that the deputy was responding to turned out to be false. Lisa Lacerra, Fox News.
5: At least 13 people were killed in a road crash involving multiple vehicles on the highway to the Kenyan coastal city of Mombasa, according to police. Local police say a truck driver tried and failed to overtake another truck, swerving and causing a collision. I'm Deborah Valentine. This is Fox News.
14: Is in the air. The beautiful colors of the trees. The kids playing in the pile of leaves. The streets riddled with pumpkins. And your creepy neighbor putting out his Alice Cooper guillotine. Fall is upon us. And that means falling temperatures. Keep it here for weather updates. 102.9, 105.9, AM 1310. 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
16: Here's your KCRG forecast. Nice weekend ahead overall. We'll see a mainly clear sky overnight. Your low 57. Clouds will increase Saturday, high 76. Early clouds on Sunday, then some gradual clearing, low 58. Afternoon high 78. My meteorologist Mark Thibodeau in the KCRG Storm Center.
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19: Profits versus safety. I'm Gordon Deal with Nicole Murray. Thanks for spending part of your weekend with us. Here's what's coming up this hour.
20: Safety issues during the rapid development of AI may come down to some false choices. A tech expert breaks it down.
19: Open enrollment for Medicare is later this month. We'll identify changes you'll need to be aware of.
20: On the personal finance front, telling your family you can't make Thanksgiving because it's too expensive to travel.
19: And why people think it's okay to use their speakerphone when on a call or watching social media videos.
21: I think speakerphone is like the worst offender of this, but it can also be playing, you know, TikTok videos out loud. Just anything where you should be using headphones, really, and your phone becomes almost like this radio that's just blasting out sounds that no one wants to hear.
19: Jamie Waters at the Wall Street Journal has a story called "For the Love of God, Please Put on Headphones." It's shaping up to be a race between profits and safety when it comes to AI development. Tech analyst Rob Enderle says we are watching an extraordinary technological arms race unfold, and the people leading it bring very different assumptions about how AI's risks should be managed. Rob, explain.
0: Well, it's a tug of war between safety, profits, and sanity, and everything else mixed in. So the issue here is you've got folks like NVIDIA's CEO, Jensen Huang, saying, you know, full speed ahead, we're going to do this regardless of the risk. And then you've got a large number of folks on the other side saying no, including the heads of most of the major AI firms saying we need some kind of control here because these AIs are jumping containment. In fact, we just had OpenAI pull back their latest model for safety concerns. They've gone and hacked other companies. They've lied to keep themselves functioning. Not a good concept if you're thinking about taking AI and applying it to, you know, military ordnance or things like quality of water or food or anything like that, where going off the rails could result in large numbers of deaths. So a real contrast between the folks that say, don't worry, and the folks that say, no, we need to worry a lot. We need to do something before we have a catastrophic outcome.
19: How much of this, Rob, is some sort of public relations stunt to attract more dollars ahead of an IPO?
0: Well, I don't think it's to attract more dollars. I do think a certain amount of this is to reduce liability. If you have an AI that jumps the rails and then craters a competing company, and it's your AI, in other words, you either built it or you paid for it, you're probably going to be liable for the damage, and the damage could exceed the total value of your company. So by a significant amount, because you imagine a small, say, car parts supplier that puts in an AI, and that AI goes out, jumps the rails, and craters General Motors. You're done. I mean, you're effectively bankrupt and out of business. So the risk is real. Even if we don't talk about the potential for death as this technology is applied to things like water quality or weapons.
19: We're speaking with Rob Enderle, founder and principal analyst at the Enderle Group. You wrote in your piece for TechNewsWorld.com about this video that describes what could happen if AI were to escape human control. Explain that a little bit.
0: Well, so there are a number of videos out there right now that talk about if AI is going to wipe you out, this is how it's going to occur. And this was triggered by the CEOs of these AI companies supporting a researcher that said that pretty much by 2030, there's a 10% probability, which is certainly significant, more significant than I'd care for, that AI is going to kill every human on the planet. And so that is a fairly significant risk. Back when they created the Hadron Collider, they did an analysis as to what were the odds of it creating a black hole that would consume the planet. There was a concern because it was out, several decimal points that it might be possible. And then it turned out that they were several decimal points wrong in the wrong direction, but it was still well below 1%. And that caused them to kind of really think about better securing the technology. Here we're at 10%, and we're arguing about whether we should do something or not. So it's a fairly significant difference between how we approach both problems. But these various videos showcase a series of things where AI, even operating benignly, say if you were to take an AI and you were to say, okay, I just want you to make as much money as you can, the model suggests that by the time it's done, it's basically an automated, organized crime unit that's blackmailing and doing a lot of illegal stuff to maximize the revenue return, because those kinds of behaviors do provide a very high return. And of course, since the AI has no risk of going to prison, the risk reward, at least for the AI, isn't bad at all. For the humans, however, that are operating the platform, it could be, if you're the one being robbed, currently you're going to take exception to it, but even if you're the ones doing the robbing, unless that was your intent, chances are you're going to end up in prison.
19: Jeez.
0: Or worse. So the downside of a lot of these things are significant. And most of the deals with regard to AI killing us all off really comes down to somebody just did a sloppy job of programming something. And the AI does something it wasn't intended to do, and presto changeo, we're all dead. And they're already using it for disease research. So how hard would it be for an AI that jumped the rails to create a disease that has no cure and then release it? That's a problem.
19: Thanks, Rob. Rob Enderle, founder and principal analyst at the Enderle Group. Coming up next on This Weekend, the risks of stopping GLP-1 meds.

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2: News, I'm Paul Stevens. The pre-midterm campaign blitz continuing for President Trump Friday night in Alabama.
3: On November 3rd, we're going to tell the radical left Democrats that we have not forgotten the disasters they created, and we're never going back. We're never going back to that hellhole that we lived in for 4 years.
2: Democrats, meantime, continue to blast Mr. Trump for his economic policies. Prominent NFL TV analyst Tony Romo has now been let go following an arrest on DUI charges.
4: He pleaded no contest last month and had his driving privileges revoked for 6 months. Romo himself releasing a statement Friday saying he's proud of what he accomplished at CBS, adding that he will be taking time off before considering his future.
2: Fox's Tony Genualdo, Tony Romo, an analyst for CBS for the last 9 seasons. 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
13: Here's your KZRG forecast. We'll see clear skies overnight, low 57. Clouds will increase on Saturday, highs up in the mid-70s. Saturday night, a few clouds, a low 58. Early clouds on Sunday, then some gradual clearing, a high of 78. Monday looks mostly sunny, nice weather, low mid-50s, high 76. A little warmer by Tuesday, mostly sunny weather, low 53, a high of 80. And next Wednesday could be even warmer. Lots of sunshine, low mid-50s, afternoon high in the low to mid-80s. I'm meteorologist Mark Thibodeau in the KZRG Storm Center.
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0: Thanks for spending part of your weekend with us. Gordon Deal with Nicole Murray. Coming up this half hour, changes ahead for Medicare that you need to note. Also, the most obnoxious phone users and why hundreds of strangers crashed a wedding in North Carolina during a storm. We'll have that story in about 20 minutes. Medicare open enrollment begins October 15th, and there are changes you'll need to be aware of. We're joined now by Eli Foyer, Medicare planner, also author of a new book called A Guide

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0: Thanks for being with us. Jaden Sink and Kimberly Laprad of Roanoke, Virginia, had planned a relatively small wedding on Hatteras Island in North Carolina with about 45 family members and friends expected to attend. Then a storm hit. Damage to a highway cut off access to Hatteras Island, leaving most of the couple's wedding guests unable to reach them. Jaden and Kimberly were already on the island with a handful of others. They could have called off the celebration, but a friend sent a message on social media inviting locals and vacationers already there to meet new people and celebrate the couple. At Frisco Woods Campground, more than 400 people eventually showed up. Stacy Saunders, who runs the campground, offered the pavilion for the ceremony and reception, opened cabins for members of the wedding party, even volunteered to officiate. Local businesses, residents, and other visitors brought food and supplies. That'll do it for this hour. For Nicole Murray, I'm Gordon Deal. 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
5: We've got more info. I'm Paul Stevens, Fox News. New details emerging from the Fly Dubai flight where the co-pilot allegedly stabbed a pilot, prompting passengers to intervene.
6: That hero captain speaking from his hospital bed in Abu Dhabi, speaking to India's Prime Minister Narendra Modi about the moment his co-pilot started attacking him midair.
7: When I was on the ground, I realized that the aircraft is going down. And I told myself, this is the last push, Smith. The door is right here, and I was still getting hit, but I opened the door, and everyone else who helped was just in and is an instrumental to this effort.
6: Our Prime Minister Modi thanking the captain for his bravery and courage, saying his decision in that fraction of a second helped save so many lives.
5: And that's Fox's Jeff Paul in Tel Aviv. President Trump headlining a midterm election rally in Mobile, Alabama. Fox's Kristen Goodwin.
8: President Trump telling the crowd.
9: Earlier today, I spoke with members of the G7 nations, and I'm pleased to report that we have reached an agreement for Europe to release massive amounts of diesel fuel from the heavily stocked reserves, and that's starting immediately.
8: Saying he believes the war with Iran will end soon after the midterm elections and bring oil prices down.
9: 32 days from now, we're going to elect Tommy Tuberville as your next governor.
8: And praising GOP candidates in Alabama. Kristen Goodwin, Fox News.
5: And Senator Tommy Tuberville facing Democrat former Senate member Doug Jones in Alabama's gubernatorial race. The president's stop is part of a midterm campaign tour to promote Republicans. He also made stops in Oklahoma and Texas on Thursday, and he heads into Ohio coming up later today on Saturday. 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
10: Increasing clouds today with a high of 77. I'm Steve Smith. Here's what's trending on News Talk KZRG. A year after fentanyl killed a man from Pittsburgh, the woman who allegedly gave him the drug has been charged. 43-year-old Talia Bree Davis Blick was arrested this week and booked without bond. She's accused of distributing the powerful narcotic that led to the death of 35-year-old Ross Wade Pitts of Pittsburgh. She now faces three felony charges. This month's History Symposium at Crowder College will be Raise Your Voice, Music of Patriotism and Protest. It'll be held at 6 p.m. Thursday, October 8th in the Wright Conference Center. More from Dr. Dina Clymer, Crowder College Social Science Chair.
11: Really, it's the music of political engagement. Whether it's patriotic or protest is sort of a matter of position sometimes and perspective. So we have live performances. We have some local musicians who are performing music that dates from as early as the 15th century and as contemporary as the 21st. And all of them tie together through this narrative of music that is designed to make commentary on public affairs.
10: Orange Cone, October. Another traffic heads up for Joplin and Webb City drivers. As of Monday, Zora will close to through traffic between Rangeline and Duquesne during the day. And on weekends, the work is expected to take about 1 month. Steve Smith, News Talk KZRG.
4: Your world.
6: President Trump says Tehran only wants to make a deal right now because they are losing so badly. Oil prices will soon be dropping down as soon as the war is over.
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12: President Trump vowing that U.S. companies will continue to lead the world in this fast-evolving technology. Some Republicans and many Democrats are urging the president to pump the brakes.
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0: Here's your KZRG forecast, and hopefully you enjoyed the rain, because the rain is done. We are partly sunny today, headed up to 76. Tonight, partly cloudy, low 56. Sunday, sunny up to 77. Sunshine ahead Monday. Jeff Eno in the KZRG Storm Center.
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0: Profits versus safety. I'm Gordon Deal with Nicole Murray. Thanks for spending part of your weekend with us. Here's what's coming up this hour.
18: Safety issues during the rapid development of AI may come down to some false choices. A tech expert breaks it down.
0: Open enrollment for Medicare is later this month. We'll identify changes you'll need to be aware of.
18: On the personal finance front, telling your family you can't make Thanksgiving because it's too expensive to travel.
0: And why people think it's okay to use their speakerphone when on a call or watching social media videos.
19: I think speakerphone is like the worst offender of this, but it can also be playing, you know, TikTok videos out loud. Just anything where you should be using headphones, really, and your phone becomes almost like this radio that's just blasting out sounds that no one wants to hear.
0: Jamie Waters at the Wall Street Journal has a story called "For the Love of God, Please Put on Headphones." It's shaping up to be a race between profits and safety when it comes to AI development. Tech analyst Rob Enderle says we are watching an extraordinary technological arms race unfold and the people leading it bring very different assumptions about how AI's risks should be managed. Rob, explain.
20: Well, it's a tug of war between safety, profits, and sanity, and everything else mixed in. So the issue here is you've got folks like NVIDIA's CEO, Jensen Huang, saying, you know, full speed ahead, we're going to do this regardless of the risk. And then you've got a large number of folks on the other side saying no, including the heads of most of the major AI firms saying we need some kind of control here because these AIs are jumping containment. In fact, we just had OpenAI pull back their latest model for safety concerns. They've gone and hacked other companies. They've lied to keep themselves functioning. Not a good concept if you're thinking about taking AI and applying it to, you know, military ordnance or things like quality of water or food or anything like that, where going off the rails could result in large numbers of deaths. So a real contrast between the folks that say, don't worry, and the folks that say, no, we need to worry a lot and we need to do something before we have a catastrophic outcome.
0: How much of this, Rob, is some sort of public relations stunt to attract more dollars ahead of an IPO?
20: Well, I don't think it's to attract more dollars. I do think a certain amount of this is to reduce liability. If you have an AI that jumps the rails and then craters a competing company, and it's your AI, in other words, you either built it or you paid for it, you're probably going to be liable for the damage, and the damage could exceed the total value of your company. By a significant amount, because you imagine a small, say, car parts supplier that puts in an AI, and that AI goes out, jumps the rails, and craters General Motors. You're done. I mean, you're effectively bankrupt and out of business. So the risk is real. Even if we don't talk about the potential for death as this technology is applied to things like water quality or weapons.
0: We're speaking with Rob Enderle, founder and principal analyst at the Enderle Group. You wrote in your piece for TechNewsWorld.com about this video that describes what could happen if AI were to escape human control. Explain that a little bit.
20: Well, so there are a number of videos out there right now that talk about if AI is going to wipe you out, this is how it's going to occur. And this was triggered by the CEOs of these AI companies supporting a researcher that said that pretty much by 2030, there's a 10% probability, which is certainly significant, more significant than I care for, that AI is going to kill every human on the planet. And so that is a fairly significant risk. Back when they created the Hadron Collider, they did an analysis as to what were the odds of it creating a black hole that would consume the planet. There was a concern because it was out, you know, several decimal points that it might be possible. And then it turned out that they were several decimal points wrong in the wrong direction, but it was still well below 1%. And that caused them to kind of really think about better securing the technology. Here we're at 10%, and we're arguing about whether we should do something or not. So it's a fairly significant difference between how we approach both problems. But these various videos showcase a series of things where AI, even operating benignly, say if you were to take an AI and you were to say, okay, I just want you to make as much money as you can, the model suggests that by the time it's done, it's basically an automated, organized crime unit that's blackmailing and doing a lot of illegal stuff to maximize the revenue return, because those kinds of behaviors do provide a very high return. And of course, since the AI has no risk of going to prison, the risk reward, at least for the AI, isn't bad at all. For the humans, however, that are operating the platform, it could be, if you're the one being robbed, currently you're to take exception to it, but even if you're the ones doing the robbing, unless that was your intent, chances are you're going to end up in prison.
0: Jeez.
20: Or worse. So the downside of a lot of these things are significant. And most of the deals with regard to AI killing us all off really comes down to somebody just did a sloppy job of programming something.
1: And the
20: AI does something it wasn't intended to do, and presto changeo, we're all dead. And they're already using it for disease research. So how hard would it be for an AI to jump the rails to create a disease that has no cure and then release it? That's a problem.
0: Thanks, Rob. Rob Enderle, founder and principal analyst at The Enderle Group. Coming up next on This Weekend, the risks of stopping GLP-1 meds.

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1: Fox News, I'm Ann Carrick. New details emerging from the Fly Dubai flight.
2: When I was on the ground, I realized that the aircraft is going down. And I told myself, this is the last push, Smith. The door is right here, and I was still getting hit. But I opened the door, and everyone else who helped was just in an instrumental to this effort.
1: The captain from his hospital bed. President Trump headlines a midterm elections rally in Mobile, Alabama. Fox's Kristen Goodwin.
3: President Trump telling the crowd.
4: Earlier today, I spoke with members of the G7 nations, and I'm pleased to report that we have reached an agreement for Europe to release massive amounts of diesel fuel from the heavily stocked reserves, and that's starting immediately.
3: Saying he believes the war with Iran will end soon after the midterm elections and bring oil prices down.
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5: 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I'm Steve Smith. Here's what's trending on News Talk KZRG. Fighting meth crimes. Two local sheriffs tapped to a statewide team to do that. Governor Mike Kehoe has reappointed Jasper County Sheriff Randy Kaiser to the Missouri Sheriff Methamphetamine Relief Task Force. He's also appointed Newton County Sheriff Matt Stewart to the panel. The five-member team helps oversee grants for meth enforcement efforts and also looks after a fund that supplements deputy sheriff salaries. Absentee voting in Missouri is underway. Jasper County Clerk Charlie Davis tells News Talk KZRG week one results.
6: So within the first week, we have currently only had 74 people vote absentee, which is not abnormal because what we kind of encourage people to do is to educate yourself on the candidates, educate yourself on the ballot measures that are on the back of the ballot. Make sure you know what you're going to vote for. So people have a tendency of doing that, making sure that they knew exactly what they're going to vote for and how they're going to vote so that way they come prepared.
5: No excuse. Absentee voting in Missouri starts October 20th. A Vernon County, Missouri man is charged with multiple crimes in connection with the sexual assault of a six-year-old girl. 34-year-old Preston Hornsby of Nevada allegedly showed the girl pornography and allegedly touched her inappropriately several times. Hornsby is in the Vernon County Jail on a $500,000 cash-only bond. Steve Smith, News Talk KZRG.
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8: Here's your KZRG forecast. We have got seasonal temperatures today up to 76, partly sunny skies. Tonight, partly cloudy, overnight low 56. A little on the warm side of average. A little warmer for Sunday with sunshine up to 77. And then we'll dip down to the low 50s Sunday night, hit back to the mid-70s for Monday, and then temperatures start to warm up for there. Unfortunately, we're going up to around the low 80s Wednesday, mid-80s by Thursday. Jeff Eno in the KZRG Storm Center.
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11: Thanks for spending part of your weekend with us. Gordon Deal with Nicole Murray. Coming up this half hour, changes ahead for Medicare that you need to note. Also, the most obnoxious phone users and why hundreds of strangers crashed a wedding in North Carolina during a storm. We'll have that story in about 20 minutes. Medicare open enrollment begins October 15th, and there are changes you'll need to be aware of. We're joined now by Eli Foyer, Medicare planner, also author of a new book called A Guide to Medicare. Eli, what changes?
12: There are many changes, actually, coming down the down the pike. We have a lot of carriers, as far as the Medicare Advantage plans, pulling out of multiple states and counties. So that's one thing to know. Keep an eye on your mail and see if your plan is making changes.
11: Okay. And then what?
12: Well, then you have to take a look and see if you're what other plans are available, depending on what state you live in. You might want to consider, you know, possibly a Medicare supplement plan and a prescription drug plan, because the Medicare Advantage

0: Managed plans the last few years have been a little shaky, a little dicey. They haven't been on steady ground.
1: That's interesting. Why not? Because I was going to ask you, we should know the difference between Medicare and, say, Medicare Advantage.
0: Well, yeah, absolutely. So just to answer your question first, the reason for that is essentially the cap on the prescription drug program, which started in 2005, I believe, 2004, and then, you know, onward. It was part of the Inflation Reduction Act. So basically, what the insurance companies are having to do is pick up the balance when people have very expensive medications, and that is causing them to be less profitable. And majority of these companies are for-profit organizations, and if they're not profitable, they're not going to be offering those plans. Mm-hmm. And this is a trend we're going to continue to see, most likely, at least until 2027.
1: What is the most disappointing thing you see from, say, Medicare right now, from a patient's perspective?
0: But from a patient's perspective, you know, and I do talk about this in the book, A Guide to Medicare, is, you know, about some of the deficiencies in Medicare, right? Medicare, the law was passed in 1965. And, you know, aside from some minor legislation, the program has remained more or less the same. It's not been updated for the 21st century. So on original Medicare, you know, we don't have dental coverage. We don't have vision or hearing aid coverage. We don't have coverage for, you know, non-emergency transportation. And physicians are not getting paid enough, so they're not taking Medicare patients. And that is a very troubling consideration for me and for my clients.
1: Yeah. We're speaking with Eli Foyer. He is a Medicare planner, also author of a new book called A Guide to Medicare, Everything You Need to Know Before, During, and After Enrolling. Since you brought it up now, if you could snap your fingers, what changes would you make tonight to Medicare with, say, keeping profits in mind and patient care in mind?
0: Well, one of the things that I can tell you right away is I would want to get rid of the late enrollment penalty. I think there's a lot of confusion about that. People, when they turn 65, they get tons and tons of mailing pieces, from, you know, various insurance companies, from Medicare brokers, from third-party marketing organizations. And, you know, there's a lot of descriptive and where they twist the words about the penalty, and it's kind of almost threatening in a way. And this leads people open for fraud, unfortunately.
1: Thanks, Eli. Eli Foyer, Medicare planner and author of a new book called A Guide to Medicare. Coming up next on This Weekend, tech budgets for the holidays.
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17: Yeah, so there are a couple of really big takeaways this year. And the big thing is that holiday tech shoppers are planning to spend an average of $808 on consumer tech products and services. And when we look at last year's findings, that's $123 less than what people spent last year based on our findings then. And another thing that we got to point out here is that there are shopping frustrations that people are bracing themselves for, thinking about those misleading discounts and products selling out. But even more so, people are looking at shopping before November. So just in time for Amazon sale next week, we're gearing up for that. Walmart has another sale going on next week too. So there's a lot to take away from holiday shopping. Big takeaway is now is the time to start looking at some of that new tech that you might be eyeing, especially if your budget's a little tighter than last year.
1: All right. You referenced this average $808 that we plan to spend on technology products. Does that get us what we want?
17: Ooh, it depends. I'd say that this is a really good time when we start thinking about some of these sales coming up next week, really eyeing what it is that you want, making that plan now, whether it's that you want headphones or even looking at a video game console. It really depends on your budget and what you plan to buy. We have to think that the RAM shortage has really pushed prices higher when we think about phones, even thinking about laptops is another one. Tablets is another device to consider that's being impacted by that RAM shortage. So when we start seeing those higher prices, it'll make you kind of think that, especially with some of the newer devices, things are a bit expensive. Yeah. That being said, you really should start looking at what some of these deals might be, really starting to eye what that budget is, because some of the tech might exceed your budget, and that's okay. But let's look at some of the deals now, and then let's also consider some refurbished tech that can maybe squeeze into your budget a little bit easier. Those older models are also worth considering. So maybe not for the latest and greatest, depending on what you plan on buying. But if you're considering an older model or can find a really good deal, now could be the time to do that.
1: We're speaking with Dacia Milden, Senior Consumer Insights Editor at CNET, and we're talking about tech budgets falling amid rising costs for things like RAM, as you just mentioned. Our typical wish list items are what right now?
17: We're seeing that people are really looking into toys, of course, but kitchen items is another big one, 25%. And when we start trickling down into some of those bigger, well-known gadgets around the holidays, like headphones, people are still looking at those pretty closely. Phone accessories are falling right behind headphones, but we also see video games and wearables. Those are running about the same that people are interested in or planning on buying. So we're seeing that people are still still interested in tech overall, with 73% of U.S. adults planning to purchase some sort of tech device or even tech service. So it's very clear that it's a big deal this year for sure.
1: Thanks, Dacia. Dacia Milden, Consumer Insights Editor at CNET. Coming up next on This Weekend, the clueless people constantly using speakerphone.
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1: Here's your KZRG forecast. We have got seasonal temperatures today up to 76, partly sunny skies. Tonight, partly cloudy, overnight low 56. A little on the warm side of average. A little warmer for Sunday with sunshine up to 77. And then we'll dip down to the low 50s Sunday night, hit back to the mid-70s for Monday, and then temperatures start to warm up for there. Unfortunately, we're going up to around the low 80s Wednesday, mid-80s by Thursday. Jeff Eno in the KZRG Storm Center.
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1: Ready for the weekend? We're here to get it started. This Weekend with Gordon Deal. First weekend of October, glad you could be with us. Using speakerphone to watch videos and take phone calls, or loudcasting, as it's called, is turning public spaces like coffee shops into open-air podcasts. Jamie Waters, columnist at the Wall Street Journal, is begging for silence. Jamie, what inspired your piece?
26: Yeah, so basically it's this kind of trend, if we can call it that, which some people have called loudcasting. And essentially it's playing your phone on loud. So it could be, I mean, I think speakerphone is like the worst offender of this, but it can also be playing, you know, TikTok videos out loud. Just anything where you should be using headphones, really, and your phone becomes almost like this radio that's just blasting out sounds that no one wants to hear. I think, as you say, it's this thing everyone is kind of, I think, aware of. It kind of reached a tipping point for me when I was sitting at this very quiet, chilled cafe the other day. And yeah, a group of people decided to do their work conference call on the table right next to me. And from the sounds of things, the person on the other end of the line was in the middle of a mosh pit. I mean, it was just so loud. Everyone is screaming at each other about some marketing exercise. And then a guy called his girlfriend at a different table, also on loudspeaker. So yeah, I mean, I think it's this thing that, you know, has been around. I think it's part of our relationship with phones and with social media. And, you know, I spoke to some professors and sociologists and people who studied this sort of thing, and they were like, it kind of speaks to our changing relationship with technology and that we feel like we're in these kind of bubbles. I guess with social media, we feel like we need to be on all the time, and we just feel like, we're in almost these bubbles, personal antisocial bubbles while we're in public. And I think people maybe don't realize or maybe don't care that they're sort of broadcasting their conversations to the whole cafe or bar.
1: I don't understand like how you can be so clueless about how rude you're being with something like this. But is that, that's, I think you said, is sort of this nature of having these personal devices and such? I mean, what did you profile like the type of person that does this?
26: Well, during my reporting, what I really wanted was to get someone on the record and who does this and force them to defend themselves. Okay. But of course, it's one of those things that no one's going to admit that they do this. So I heard from a lot of people who are like, it's terrible, it's terrible. And I was like, statistically, at least one of you has to actually be doing this. but I couldn't get anyone on the record. But, you know, there was a survey done last year of like more than 1,500 Americans. And I think 37% admitted to talking on loudspeaker in public. So, you know, we're talking more than a third. Gen Zers were the highest, had the highest percentage. I think it was almost half of Gen Zers admitted to talking on speakerphone. So there is a generational element, but, you know, but I think this is a broad thing that a lot of people do. And, you know, different places have tackled it in different ways. Like United Airlines made headlines earlier this year when they kind of emphasized that they reserve the right to kick people off the plane or kick people off a flight or permanently ban them from the airline if they refuse to use headphones. So, you know, it's something that you know, companies are noticing.
1: We're speaking with Jamie Waters, columnist at the Wall Street Journal. The story is called "For the Love of God, Please Put on Headphones." I mean, there are rules at times, right? And I don't know if there's a city ordinance is or something like that.
26: I wanted to find out what the rules in New York were, because you know, if you've ever been on the subway, it's basically just this kind of tinny hellscape of like people's loudspeaker calls and social media videos just playing on repeat. But it turns out there actually are rules in New York. And I emailed the DCPI, which is like the NYPD's media arm. And basically I asked them how many fines were given out in 2025 for noisy phones on public transport. And according to a spokesperson there, and they referenced a specific code, they said there had been 96 summonses for the year. So I guess that's telling you about how often this is being enforced.
1: Yeah.
26: Where, you know, I feel like there were 96 people blaring their phones just this morning on my commute. So, you know, but then there's also a question of how do you enforce it? I think that's part of the trouble is the trickiness is like, you're not going to get you know, officers going through subway carriages all day. So it's a tricky situation. It's like, is it up to all of us to say to someone, can you turn that down? But yeah. I'm not going to do that.
1: No, me either. Very good. Thanks, Jamie. Jamie Waters, columnist at the Wall Street Journal. Coming up next on This Weekend, hundreds of strangers crash a storm-disrupted wedding in North Carolina.

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1: Tom is the smartest man I know. 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
7: Thanks for being with us. Jaden Sink and Kimberly Laprad of Roanoke, Virginia, had planned a relatively small wedding on Hatteras Island in North Carolina with about 45 family members and friends expected to attend. Then a storm hit. Damage to a highway cut off access to Hatteras Island, leaving most of the couple's wedding guests unable to reach them. Jaden and Kimberly were already on the island with a handful of others. They could have called off the celebration, but a friend sent a message on social media inviting locals and vacationers already there to meet new people and celebrate the couple. At Frisco Woods Campground, more than 400 people eventually showed up. Stacy Saunders, who runs the campground, offered the pavilion for the ceremony and reception, opened cabins for members of the wedding party, even volunteered to officiate. Local businesses, residents, and other visitors brought food and supplies. That'll do it for this hour. For Nicole Murray, I'm Gordon Deal. 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
12: President Trump rallies Republican voters in Mobile, Alabama. I'm Ann Carrick, Fox News. The midterm election's about a month away.
13: President Trump praising GOP candidates in Alabama.
14: Vote for more money in your pockets, bigger paychecks for your families, lower taxes, less crime, more Alabama still, and more Alabama shipyards.
13: Addressing costs amid the war with Iran.
14: It's going to end very soon, probably right after the election. But as soon as it does end, oil prices will come tumbling down.
13: Noting European leaders agreed to release a massive amount of diesel oil stockpiles to help alleviate high prices after an emergency meeting of the group of seven leaders. And again, pledging to send American adults $5,000 if Republicans retain control of the House and Senate in the midterm elections. Kristen Goodwin, Fox News.
12: The stop is part of the president's midterm campaign tour to promote Republicans. He made stops in Oklahoma and Texas on Thursday. A former Cornell University student filing a civil lawsuit against the school. She says she was drugged and gang raped in 2024 by members of the Chi Phi fraternity. Fox's Eric Sean.
15: The reports say that the Cornell student did tell the campus police that she was raped, but it seems that someone withheld that. New York Governor Kathy Hochul now appointing State Attorney General Tish James to investigate the Cornell co-ed identified as Jane Doe in court documents. Her claims that in 2024, she was drunk and drugged when seven members of the Chi Phi fraternity raped her for hours at their frat house. She gave a statement to Cornell University police, and new reports say that she did tell them she was raped, but that may not have been passed on to the district attorney.
12: The DA, Matthew Van Houten, initially did not bring charges because the statement given to Cornell University allegedly reported she agreed to the sexual activity. 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
16: Increasing clouds today with a high of 77. I'm Steve Smith. Here's what's trending on News Talk KZRG. The Joplin City Council has several key items on its agenda for Monday night. They will be talking about a new 100-point restaurant inspection scoring system that could require eateries to publicly display their ratings. Council will also hear proposals for tighter hotel and motel oversight, including guest registration requirements, plus several million dollars in infrastructure projects, more inside the KZRG app. Abortion, it's on Missouri's ballot again. You will see Amendment 3 next month. It's essentially a vote on whether to undo the abortion rights that were approved in 2024 while adding new restrictions and a separate ban on gender transition procedures for minors. Governor Kehoe says vote yes.
17: It is mutilation. And the legislature passed a law that has a sunset that prohibits children, minors from having transgender surgery. So not only does Amendment 3 protect innocent life, restoring some of the safeguards so we do not have abortion on demand. It also puts into our state's constitution that transgender surgery on minors is not allowed.
16: Democrats say the GOP just wants to overturn the will of the voters once again. And what's going on this weekend in the four-state area? Check out the story inside the KZRG app. I'm Steve Smith, News Talk KZRG.
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26: Here's your KZRG forecast, and hopefully you enjoyed the rain, because the rain is done. We are partly sunny today, headed up to 76. Tonight, partly cloudy, low 56. Sunday, sunny up to 77. Sunshine ahead Monday. Jeff Eno in the KZRG Storm Center.
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0: Good Saturday morning. Welcome to Hinkle's Home Inside Now. John and Chris here with you for the next couple hours. Home improvement guru. So she says she is.
1: She says she is.
0: Yeah, I
1: thought
0: just
1: that
0: made
1: would
0: that up.
1: Include you as well.
0: I'm the arm candy.
1: Oh, boy.
0: That's all I am. Arm candy.
1: Okay. So here we are with it. Finally, we've got some weather that is changing.
0: Oh, my
1: and
0: gosh.
1: We are
0: I
1: not
0: was so
1: any...
0: sick of the heat.
1: Yeah. So it is now we're getting into some really great fall temperatures and the smell of fires.
0: I haven't looked in the last couple of days, but next week is supposed to, the highs are all in the 70s.
1: Oh, that's great.
0: So
1: I know this is supposed to be a great weekend today, maybe a little partly cloudy, tomorrow sunny. So I'm hoping, you know, I don't check the weather forecast very often. So I checked it late in the week and hopefully that's the way it's going to stay because, you know, sometimes it's like reading tea leaves when you get weather forecasts.
0: Right.
1: You just never know. They'll say we're going to get rain and then, oh, it misses us. And so
0: I did tell her that the tropical storm in the Pacific, you know, Polo, was going to make our way through our area. And she goes, John, we don't get tropical storms or hurricanes. And it's like, well, it's
1: the
0: just
1: rain
0: the remnants
1: from it.
0: Of
1: yeah,
0: it.
1: Yeah, but we're not getting a hurricane. Yeah, we used to, in Texas, they used to have hurricane watch parties. They
0: oh,
1: were
0: yeah.
1: pretty excited because we were inland where we lived, but you'd still get a lot of the rain and that kind of thing. So they were very excited when it happened. And since we kind of lived in the deserty area, anytime there was this big rain forecast, it was a big deal. So
0: I heard them say Dallas hadn't had rain in 77 days.
1: Yeah, well, I don't think, you know, we've had a couple of little spurts here and there, but
0: yeah,
1: it's funny.
0: It.
1: In one area they have rain and the other they don't have any. And so it's just been so spotty. You don't know. Some places haven't had rain in I don't know how many days. I'm sure there's somebody counting out there, but I lose track of counting anything. I'm sure not going to count how many days
0: well,
1: it's been since
0: rain. Well,
1: you count
0: with your fingers all the time.
1: Here
0: anyway,
1: we are.
0: Today.
1: I have lots of things, you know, with this beautiful weekend, it is time to start thinking about getting your house plants back inside. A lot of our customers have house plants that have sat outside all through the winter or through the summer, and we're going into winter. You know, there are some things to do to get those houseplants ready. And you need to start be thinking about it now because waiting until it's time for a hard freeze is a little late to do that.
0: Absolutely.
1: So there's a little bit of preparation for that. And then I also have some information on, you know, planting some seeds right now for fall gardens, if you want to do some of that, but also cleaning up the outside, getting it ready for the winter, but also getting some free plants out of the deal. I know we sell plants, but still yet we want to teach you how to make plants and divide them, how you can get more plants throughout your yard. I know a lot of people that do this and it really, those are the people with the beautiful landscapes. And you think, how did they do that? They're smart by dividing their plants up and not having to rebuy over and over. So we've got some tips on that. And then the last thing is planting trees in the fall. We know that fall is the best time for planting northern grass seed, which is our typical fescues and those kind of thing. Rye would be another one, but usually the fescues are what we see. But also, is it a good time for planting trees? And so we'll talk about that. There are just a couple that need to be planted here really soon. And then as it gets a little later, it's not a good time. But then there are some that, you know, we can plant all the way into the end of October and still probably be okay with that. We want to kind of go through that, talk about some different varieties. Of course, we've got our trees on sale as well. Great time to kind of heal a lot of this drought damage that we've seen already.
0: Absolutely. I have, as we get into the fall season, you know, the leaves are going to start dropping. And when the leaves start dropping, that's when everybody wants to buy a new blower. You know, their old blower is jacked up or whatever it is. But we have solutions. And with it turning into a new month in October, one of the red hot buys, Ace has a couple Eco products and two of them are battery powered blowers. I wanted to bring that up and just kind of tell you some of the differences in explaining the numbers and where they get that and why sometimes the numbers are a little deceiving. And the longevity of the battery to me is deceiving, but I just want to,
1: the person sitting across from him right now at the table, you know, with the microphone.
0: Yeah.
1: They can't see all the hand gestures and the nod in your head back and forth. That is like, oh, I don't know how to get that out of my mouth. So I'm going to nod and do all this hand gestures. And no one sees that. So then it's just this dramatic pause, as they say on Futurama.
0: Dramatic pause.
1: You had a like
0: Wait.
1: Break, dramatic pause.
0: Carissa Hinkle?
1: Dramatic pause.
0: Yeah. Okay.
1: So the head bobs, should I just like narrate it as John Hinkle is head bobbing
0: you
1: right
0: could.
1: Now?
0: Yeah. It could be like having, you know, the subtitles down on the bottom.
1: Yeah.
0: Or, you know, interpreting, which you do quite often.
1: So,
0: for me.
1: And, you know, as we were out of town for a few days and our kids were with us and they have been watching these videos on TikTok that are crazy videos with fruit and other things. And they're like, it, you know, people are commenting proof that people will watch anything. You know, they know how bad they are. And so our kids are just laughing about the whole thing and how bad they are. And then Colton's like, I'm invested. I need to know what happened to the lettuce or whatever it was. But one of the things they said was quoi.
2: Quoi.
1: And so they're like, they would end, you know, kind of like Canadians, how they're like,
2: hey,
1: you know.
0: Hey, you know, I'm going down to the grocery store, eh?
1: Yeah. Well, this is quoi. And they'd be like, I want that kind of coffee, quoi. And it's like this bizarre thing. So I just keep hearing it in my head as you kind of do a pause. I'm like, quoi?
0: Quoi? Yeah, that's not us. While we were in Florida, one thing I did see was this, was it dengue fever? The mosquito borne?
1: Yeah, that's...
0: And I thought...
1: My gosh, that's been back to like the 50s even. With the guys with little flat safari hats.
0: Yeah, talking but about I mean, you dengue expect fever. This in... other places, but not here. So I did some research and I have some interesting news, or not news, but
1: you always come quotes. Up with these diseases. Like you're the disease guy, especially tick-borne illnesses. But you know, I
0: printed that out by accident too.
1: Oh boy. We continue to see all of the crazy tick-borne illnesses. And so, you know, I wondered about this the other day because we know that Lyme disease was basically a governmental experiment that went wrong and they didn't realize the deer could swim in, you know, was it New York, somewhere up in there? And they swam across from the biological testing area. And now we have Lyme disease. So Alpha Gal, you wonder what's going on with all these, because then we are the epicenter, like Alpha Gal. We are the center of the United States of it. And so it just continues on all these. And I'm like, why here? Do they think we're just a bunch of hillbillies? They're going to release these ticks. I mean, what is it that it, I know that we are probably prime area for ticks as well. And maybe the deer populations. I'm just not sure why we seem to be the tick disease headquarters here.
0: And I didn't think of that when I was looking, but.
1: Well, because while we were in Florida, I said something about the moss hanging from the trees, and they said, oh, that sometimes has ticks in it. And I'm like, yeah, but you're not going to get Alpha Gal.
0: Yeah.
1: And, you know, ticks are not as big of a deal. I mean, we didn't think about anything about it when I was a kid about having ticks and chiggers. I mean, you didn't want them, but it wasn't like, oh my gosh, now can I eat beef and pork? You know, I mean, we didn't think anything like that. Now nobody wants that.
0: Well, the last thing I have is that for a while they had the product that would be concrete in a bag, basically, but it was a polyurethane. So Ace had gotten rid of the product that we sell or sold, but now they have a new one. It's Sika.
1: Yeah.
0: Not to be confused with
1: Zika. I'm excited.
0: Zika,
1: I actually
0: Zika.
1: Had them demo that for me in the booth. So I'm excited that we finally picked that back up.
0: And I did. I ordered. We'll have some. Well, both stores have some. I don't know how much to carry. So a little.
1: You know, there are carriers that deliver packages that at times end up replacing mailboxes often, and that we might be related to because of drivers backing out. So I think this is one of those things where, you know, if you're having to replace mailboxes and put it back up really quickly, and, you know, it's a great option for you to kind of get that set and done.
0: And so I have some of the rules, do's and don'ts, and how to do it and what not to do. So, and it's kind of interesting reading about it because you don't really think of everything when you're, hey, I got this product. And so as you start asking questions and going through it, it's interesting to find out, you know, why you can't do it for certain things and why some things are perfect for it. So
1: perfect.
0: Perfect.
1: Yeah, so like, this is Hinkle's Home Inside and Out. Of course, it's fall at the old Hinkle's Ace Hardware. And as we have returned from the Ace Show, we're going to have a lot of new brands coming into the store, lots of really unique things. And of course, that's kind of what we've really been pushing into is we carry a lot of those things that are unique and different. You know, RecTech Grills, which was an online previously item, Smithy Pans. I mean, the things just continue on. And of course, offering those services like engraving of cups and other things. We've actually added an engraver now that will do metal, which we didn't have the ability to do previously. So we were working on it. You know, they were working on a lighter earlier this week and putting a design on that. So, you know, that is a very busy thing for us. You can always find Hinkle's engraving at on Shopify and in Etsy as well. Most of those products are going to be tumblers of one kind or another. Of course, we carry all of the brands. On Etsy, you won't see Yeti, but on Shopify, you will. You'll see Yeti. Hydra Jug will be our newest one that we have that is coming online. Awalas, Stanley's. I'm trying to think of all of the different ones that we have. Yetis, of course. I probably said that. So
0: coolest.
1: You know, huh?
0: Coolest?
1: No, we don't have that anymore. I don't know what that is. I don't think that's a real brand.
0: Yeah, it's, I'm probably. Yeah, I think you just made that up. I don't pay that much attention to it.
1: Yeah, but
0: there's so many people involved. I don't need to be involved.
1: Yeah, we don't always have to be involved. That's a whole nother business. It actually runs out of the back of the Web City store, and so it's actually on site. We have those engravers on site, but they run full time through those sites. You can order it in store, or you can order it online. So we're going to take a break, and we'll see you back here in a few.
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5: Here's your KZRG forecast. We have got seasonal temperatures today up to 76, partly sunny skies. Tonight, partly cloudy, overnight low 56. A little on the warm side of average. A little warmer for Sunday with sunshine up to 77. And then we'll dip down to the low 50s Sunday night, hit back to the mid-70s for Monday, and then temperatures start to warm up for there. Unfortunately, we're going up to around the low 80s Wednesday, mid-80s by Thursday. Jeff Eno in the KZRG Storm Center.
0: Welcome back to Hinkle's Home Inside Now. I'm so excited as we get into October. You know, it's fire protection month, so in the next couple of weeks, we'll talk smoke detectors and fire extinguishers and all those kind of things, the fire blankets. It's getting cooler, and you have the fall decorating season. We have, you know, we grow, I think it was 350 mums that we grew this year. So, and they're cool because they're three color. We don't just carry a one color mum. They're three different individual colors planted together, and they grow together. So it's the same species, just different colors, and they look great. And as the weather continues to change and the days get shorter, they're going to start budding more. So, you know, you want to get out and get those products while they're fresh. You don't want to wait till they're all bloomed out.
1: Well, and the thing about our mums is that we grow them. We start growing them in May, and you want to get something that's locally grown when you're buying a mum if you're wanting to plant it and keep it. The great thing is our ground doesn't freeze hard until, we'll talk about this later on, very late, probably in November or so. And so up into that time, roots will grow. And so if you get those mums, get them in and get them planted now. You know, we've had this conversation with many customers of, I want perennial mums. Well, mums are all perennial. It just depends depends on how they were grown, if they're going to live for you, and when you get them in the ground. When you're buying them at big boxes, those mums, when we buy a mum, we actually buy it for day length. So it will bloom in this week, basically, is because the day lengths are always the same. But what happens is when you have a big box, they push that time and they want really low cost. And so what you'll see is growers that force mums to bloom. And they do it in a really short period of time by controlling the light that goes to those mums. So when they're grown under those conditions, they're stressed and they are not typically going to survive over a winter time. The great thing is our mums that we grow, the three color mums, those are mums that are meant to, you know, they have a full root system. You're able to get those in and get them going. I would give them some root stimulators. I plant them.
6: Absolutely.
1: And then continue to water them. I mean, that is the biggest thing. And so then you even want to leave those mums on the top, leave that plant when it dies completely there. That helps to kind of give a little bit of insulation to the roots below. And then that way you can cut that off in the spring and you're ready to go. Those will come up as a green plant. They may not bloom. Sometimes they'll bloom twice. Sometimes they'll bloom in the spring, summer, and then they'll bloom again in their appointed time. So anyway, that's one of the tricks of buying. Somebody goes, well, I could just buy them, you know, at such and such big box then. And I said, well, but that's not the way that works. Those mums will not probably come back again. But she was, that's the confusion of annual versus perennial. They're all perennials. It depends on how they were grown, though. So anyway, check us out. Though. Both stores, our three color mums are $15. And so that's a great price. It's three plants in a pot, and they're a very large pot.
6: And it's interesting. I moved some the other day, and I was shocked at how heavy they were.
1: Yeah, there's a lot of plant there. They're not just I would say 10 inches across on the pot size.
6: Yeah.
1: So they're not just a little bitty top. You know, some of those pots, they get really small and they're very top heavy. So these are a wide mum pan purposely so that they will sit up, or you can drop them into a planter or something like that. But then you have a really good plant that's just now starting to bloom. It's going to last a long time for you. You just need to be sure and water those from underneath. Don't water over that's the top point. Of a mum. It stresses it. It can make the blooms not open, but also it will break in half on some mums. We do some things to try and prevent that, but still watering them from up underneath, you know, right between the pot and the plant, that's where you need to be watering them. Or you can drop them and soak them for about 20 minutes in a bucket as well and let that water from the bottom. That's always a good option.
6: So it's interesting, when we're in Florida, I heard they were saying, oh, there's cases of dengue fever. And I'm like, I thought this was like a jungle, you know, Amazon, you know, the heart of Africa type deal. And no, it's here in Florida. And I was looking, it spurred my interest in, okay, mosquito-borne illnesses, because, you know, they talk about West Nile and Zika and things like that. So I'm like, well, how big of a problem is it in our area? So in 2026, that's this year, there was 11 cases of West Nile in the state of Missouri. And I thought, well, gosh, is it even worth talking about? Well, it isn't, unless you're the one of the 11, I guess, because you don't want anybody else to have it. Well, this dengue fever was interesting because it's, you know, mosquito-borne illnesses that, you know, the mosquito is infected and it bites you.
1: Yeah.
6: And you're infected, but you're not going to get, you know, I'm not going to get Chris sick. Because I have it.
1: Yeah,
6: you know,
1: it's
6: not
1: just bloodborne.
6: Communicable that way.
1: Correct.
6: Yeah. And then as it was going through some of this stuff, I saw this encephalitis and I thought, one of them's named St. Louis encephalitis. And I thought, is this, you know, our St. Louis?
1: Encephalitis is a bad news.
6: Yeah.
1: Well, it would be our St. Louis, would it not?
6: No.
1: It's another St. Louis? There's another one somewhere?
6: No, well, it's not, you know, the cases of it are still coastal.
1: Well, why would they name it St. Louis?
6: I don't know. Maybe it was discovered by someone in St. Louis. Maybe it's like the hockey player Martin Saint Louis.
1: So, oh,
6: you know,
1: no.
6: It could be
1: Boy,
6: named after somebody.
1: Boy, listen to you. You're throwing out your 1 year of French from high school right there.
6: I had 2 years of French.
1: Two years of French, and all he knows is how to order a beer and say hello.
6: I don't know how to order a beer in French, but I do in Spanish, you know.
1: Okay. Well, we'll move on.
6: The important things. But what it was saying about this dengue fever with the, you know, I'm not a global warmest person, but I believe the planet changes, because in the 1500s, they had grape vineyards in England, which can't produce that now because they don't have the weather for it. So they're saying by 2050, even Chicago could have dengue fever, because as the warming trends continue, the longer season makes it, the transmission season longer, and the you know, the insect and the disease can spread more. So I just thought it was interesting, you know, because of all that and how, you know, maybe we could be infected by it. And a lot of the cases now are still travel related. You know, people go to the Amazon and then come back to Florida. That's like
1: Ebola and those kind of things as well. A lot of times they're just, you know, from certain countries, that kind of thing.
6: But I still think it's super interesting that, you know, once you get, you know, like with Zika, they had some cases in Florida and Texas. And then is that if you have the potential to have it there and the growing season's longer and it's hotter, the further north these insects can go, and it could potentially, you know, influence our area, which still is kind of creepy. And I just, you know, I was thinking, oh gosh, when is the mosquito season over?
1: It's not done yet.
6: No, it's going to be the first, you know, first basically freeze. The first freeze or, you know, a good hard frost.
1: I actually have that information.
6: Do you?
1: When the first freeze is in our area.
6: Usually it's when it's consistently below 50.
1: Okay, so 50's... I actually have that information as well.
6: Do you?
1: Because it ties right in with my topics of tropicals and other things. So yes, I do. I happen to have those dates. Well, just right here handy.
6: Just remember that just because we're into October now, we still have some warm days, it doesn't mean the mosquito threat is gone.
1: Yeah.
6: So, you know, although it's not mosquito, the threat is not nearly what like the tick diseases are. Mm-hmm. That alpha gal infected over 450,000 people.
1: Well, that's
6: this
1: what they
6: year.
1: Guess is because right. The problem is, but now there, I believe there was a new state law to where they're having to actually track alpha gal now. So just like other communicable diseases. So now they have to be reported to health department so they can actually start tracking real numbers. So that was a state law this year.
6: That's good.
1: So now we're really going to get some good numbers. Not good, but we're going to get some accurate numbers to show, you know, and hopefully somebody's researching something that can fix that. I mean, I get it. It's an allergy. It has now made you allergic to those products. So, I mean, it's harder than we think probably even because if they could cure allergies, they would have been cured. Usually what we have things are symptom reduction, but no cure for them because if you're allergic, you're allergic. I know that some people get allergy shots. It helps with that. But, you know, I've never heard anybody except some different alternative treatments that say they can get rid of alpha gal, but I've never heard that. And I don't know people that have serious alpha gal that want to take the chance either and go, okay, let's see if I can eat this. And if I get anaphylactic shock or not, some people are not that sensitive or that serious, but some are. So, it is alpha gal is one. It just really came across our radar when we're in Florida. I mean, it used to be nothing to have ticks and chiggers. I mean, but now gosh, it's like a life or death situation. So it's really so much more important in keeping treated. Thankfully we're going out of that season right now. We'll talk about when that is going to kind of stop as far as at least mosquitoes and other things here in just a little while. But before we go, don't forget, we have one of the largest selections of pumpkins. You know, we're open so many days, 7 days a week. And the great thing is pumpkins in all sizes, Cinderellas and fairy tales. And we've got some small black ones and white ones and pie pumpkins. And, you know, our pie pumpkins are our prices. We've actually priced as far as we can find. And we try and keep those prices very low so that we can, you know, we want to be able to a lot of those kids with pie pumpkins need them for school. They need to take them. So we try and get in there to where it's inexpensive for them to buy them and take them for whatever school function is happening. So check out both stores. We're going to take a break and see you back in just a minute.
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5: Here's your KZRG forecast. We have got seasonal temperatures today, up to 76, partly sunny skies. Tonight, partly cloudy, overnight low 56. A little on the warm side of average, a little warmer for Sunday with sunshine up to 77. And then we'll dip down to the low 50s Sunday night, hit back to the mid 70s for Monday, and then temperatures start to warm up for there. Unfortunately, we're going up to around the low 80s Wednesday, mid 80s by Thursday. Jeff Eno in the KZRG Storm Center.
8: I'm Paul Stevens. That co-pilot who allegedly attacked a Fly Dubai pilot on Wednesday has been ID'd.
9: 29-year-old Omani national Haman al-Hammami. It's also being reported he was born in the United Arab Emirates. Reportedly in 2024, he was grounded by Oman Air over concerns he had adopted radical Islamic views. Fly Dubai reportedly failed to check with Oman Air before hiring the co-pilot.
8: And that's Fox's Chan Lee Painter. The campaign blitz continuing for President Trump Friday night in Alabama, repeating a controversial promise.

0: House of Representatives and the Senate, I am going to give all adult citizens in the United States of America $5,000.
1: Meantime, Democrats are still blasting the president and the White House for his economic policies. 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
2: 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I'm Steve Smith. Here's what's trending on News Talk KZRG. A year after fentanyl killed a man from Pittsburgh, the woman who allegedly gave him the drug has been charged. 43-year-old Talia Bree Davis Blick was arrested this week and booked without bond. She's accused of distributing the powerful narcotic that led to the death of 35-year-old Ross Wade Pitts of Pittsburgh. She now faces three felony charges. This month's History Symposium at Crowder College will be Raise Your Voice, Music of Patriotism and Protest. It'll be held at 6 p.m. Thursday, October 8th in the Wright Conference Center. More from Dr. Dina Clymer, Crowder College Social Science Chair.
3: Really, it's the music of political engagement. Whether it's patriotic or protest is sort of a matter of position sometimes and perspective. So we have live performances. We have some local musicians who are performing music that dates from as early as the 15th century and as contemporary as the 21st. And all of them tie together through this narrative of music that is designed to make commentary on public affairs.
2: Orange Cone, October. Another traffic heads up for Joplin and Webb City drivers. As of Monday, Zora will close to through traffic between Range Line and Duquesne during the day. And on weekends, the work is expected to take about 1 month. Steve Smith, News Talk KZRG.
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9: Welcome back to Hinkle's Home Inside and Out. 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
10: Well, I mean, I can't imagine anybody would say anything at all about your stuttering and stammering at times.
9: Or my ability to...
10: To spell to, or well, other things.
9: They don't have to see my spelling, but they can, my enunciation. And,
10: yeah, but the thing is that was the discussion in the paintery the other day when they were... The couple
9: then
10: was teasing about it.
9: Me,
10: and
9: yeah.
10: I said, the problem is he can't spell the word. And so then when he mispronounces it, he doesn't realize it.
9: You know,
10: I think that does
9: true
10: help.
9: Because I thought it was festival until I was like 25.
10: Oh, no, really?
9: So, I did.
10: Oh, my gosh. Serendipitous was a conversation we had at lunchtime and that neither you or Colton had ever heard the word before. And I thought, I don't know how that happens. But anyway, moving on for vocabulary.
9: Serendipity was a movie, right?
10: I don't know. One of the things that is great about fall is that you can get lots of free plants for what you already have. You know, there is a little bit of a difference in landscapes than there used to be. It used to be you could buy a house. Typically, the houses were a little bit older and people had done a lot.

0: of planting, and you had some mature landscape. Right now, there's so much building going on. A lot of times those houses may not have any landscaping at all. So if you're one of those people, I'm sorry for you. We do have a sale right now at 30% off shrubs and trees. However, those people that have bought a home that's a little bit older, they have a bit more mature landscaping. This segment would be for you because there are things out in your yard that you can divide and then have more landscaping. And this is when you see a lot of those master gardeners and other gardeners that have been doing it a long time. This is how they make their landscaping so full with a lot less money, is they use what they have and they divide it and plant it other places in the yard. And it starts filling that landscape out for a lot less price. You know, one of the, there's going to be two or three things, but you know, I think I remember iris. I had a little rent house one time. I was up in St. James, Missouri, and the whole side of the house were iris, and they had been left to their own defenses. And so these iris, a lot of them had even grown up towards like the top of the dirt. So right. You could see them.
1: Yeah.
0: And you could almost just pick them.
1: Right.
0: The tubers.
1: We had some. We have some like that.
0: Yeah. And so the great thing is that is one of the things. It's a perfect time to divide those and have iris other places.
1: I think so you do it before it gets too cold?
0: So here's the deal is that, you know, you need to, first of all, you need to not be fertilizing any of these plants that you're going to divide. You don't want to do that. You don't want to get them divided and then have them shoot up some new growth and then end up with that growth freezing off, because that's not going to be good. But here's how you can. So the first thing is there's a couple of things I would do. Is you need to water the day before you get ready to divide anything. It makes it a little softer. I mean, you're not going to soak it to where it's a mud pile, but you also want it to be workable and you want the plants not to be stressed. So, you know, do a good soaking 24 hours before you dig. And that way then everything has a lot of water. The plants are really well watered before you start digging. Then like the hostas that I've ever done, it's called the trench method, and you basically trench all the way around the plants on the outside, and then you get underneath it. I like to use those drain spades where you can kind of get underneath it and you can pop it up as one big root ball. And the great thing is, depending on how big, like let's take a hosta, how big it is, you might divide it in half with that drain spade, or something like a hori-hori is a good thing to use for this. You know, we sell those in the store, kind of a knife, great for transplanting, you know, just a really good garden, you know, tool to use for this kind of thing. But then you can cut it either in half, or you might even be able to do it in quarters, depending on how big that is.
1: Or thirds if you're good with the knife.
0: Right. So you're going to pop it up. You're going to take all the excess roots off, that type of thing. And, you know, even if you don't have a hori-hori, you might use something even like a serrated kitchen knife, bread knife would work as well. And you'll slice right down through those crowns and get them broken up. And then you don't want to keep those roots out in the wind. You want to be sure that they stay moist. I mean, it's not even a bad thing. We've got one of the girls at work who does an awful lot of yard work, and she's there by herself a lot. So she likes to use a tarp, and she will lay it out next to where she's working. This would be a great time to do that and have a tarp where you lay the things over. Even you could fold it over to keep them from drying out. And then you can drag it to wherever you're going, and then you're already ready.
1: Well, and the best thing is the area you're working is clean still.
0: Yeah.
1: And you haven't made a mess.
0: Yeah. Nobody wants a big pile of mud somewhere. And it, you know, so it's a great way to do that. So hostas, once you split it, you want to get it back in the ground, get it planted. Of course, you know, I would add just a little bit of root stimulator. So root stimulator isn't really like a fertilizer. What it does is encourage root growth. It's like a duplicate of the hormones from the plant that make it add roots. And so by doing that, you'll get those roots to say, hey, let's add some more roots on right now. And then second of all, the other things you could divide right now, daylilies would be another great one. And we have, the Stelladora lilies is one of them. There's just so many daylilies, but, you know, they'll spread. And so this is a great time to pull them up and also divide those. The tuberous things would be like peonies. This would be a great time to divide your peonies, and irises would be the other one. And so each piece, like on an iris, to me, I look at it almost like a potato. So when we're planting potatoes in the spring garden, we want to be sure the eyes, you know, those eyes are the things that always grow in your bin. You want to have 3 to 5 of those on an iris when you're getting ready to plant it. So you can divide it up to that.
1: I haven't paid attention to iris bulbs.
0: Yeah.
1: Are they are they like, you know, I've seen them, we've dug them.
0: Yeah.
1: But I haven't looked at them thinking to divide them.
0: Yeah. They almost naturally divide themselves. I mean, you'll see, and they I've almost seen it where break they, apart. Yeah, I mean, they're
1: like a deformed potato where you could just break it in half real easy.
0: Yeah.
1: But when you were talking about eyes on them, I don't remember seeing eyes on a iris bulb.
0: Yeah. Well, so the iris, they do have, you'll want to let those, and I think just like a potato, maybe let it dry out just a little bit before you plant it. You wouldn't do it for a long time, but it is not going to be a plant per se. It's going to be a tuber, and not like your hostas are going to actually have roots. Those are not going to love the air. But on the iris, if you let them kind of dry out and heal over a little bit, if you happen to get into a really rainy fall, that's where we've got concerns, just like you do in potato season. If you cut potatoes up and you don't let them seal over a little bit and you get into a really rainy fall, they can rot in the ground before they do anything. So allowing them to kind of seal up a little bit and then planting them. The great thing is you've got time right now. So when I looked it up, I think the first October frost is usually in that the 20th of October. That's historically right in that time period. But the great thing is a lot of these things you can divide them now. And they're going to put all of their energy down into the roots. And I know we see, like right now, we think the trees are, okay, they're going to sleep, they're going dormant. What they're really doing is they're diverting all their energy from the leaves to the roots. So they're really trying to put on as many roots as they can and put as much energy into roots. So that's why it's a great time now to divide these things up and get them into the ground. There was something else I was going to add into that.
1: I know the best thing I've heard you say is, If we normally get a frost like the third week of October, that means ragweed season is about 3 weeks more.
0: Well, they say that the golden window for us is late September through October is the golden window in the Ozarks, because a lot of times we are on like a little bit higher elevation. So places like, we're kind of called the Ozark Plateau. We get earlier frost than even sometimes St. Louis or even the Boot Hill. So mid to late October will be our first frost. That doesn't stop you from dividing things. But it does, as we talk about houseplants and other things, it gets real crucial during that time. But the other thing is that you have until the ground freezes to get these going and they'll continue to put on roots. Well, that's in November-ish. When I looked at the historical dates, it's way in November typically. So you've got all of that time for it to continue growing and continue putting on roots so that it survives that winter and then comes back in spring. They're going to be a little bit smaller in spring, but they quickly fill out like a hosta, something right. like that. If you take care of them, make sure the slugs don't eat them. Keep them watered. They will come right back and then fill in, and you can make whole beds of these plants. Coneflowers would be another great right. one. A lot of those perennials, this is a time to really divide them up in a whole bed of coneflowers or any of the other mini perennials. The only thing not to divide right now and plant would be grasses. That is one of the things that they suggest that you do not do at this time of year, that they need to be done in the summer months
1: or in the spring. Grasses, not
0: yeah,
1: like
0: decorative grasses, something, you know, yes. You want to divide those in the spring because they need to go right into that hot season. They need the heat. They don't have enough time to kind of get going before that winter thaw. So
1: that's interesting.
0: Yeah, moving on. This is Hinkle's Home Inside and Out. And of course, fall decor, we are your spot. We have been selling so many pumpkins this year. I'm not sure what's going on, but I think part of it is just the quality. So come see us. We're going to take a break and we'll see you back in a few.
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1: Thanks for staying with us and welcome back to Hinkle's Home Inside and Out. So I know Chris and I during the break were talking about steel products, and I'm going to talk about Eagle products in this segment, but we're so excited. We do a spring booking for steel, and it will be 3 or 4 weeks from now still. But I was talking with our salesman the other day, and he was telling me all the different, you know, some changes that are coming and things I need to look out
0: new
1: for
0: products.
1: My inventory. Yeah, new yeah. products.
0: So it's
1: the
0: interesting.
1: The battery things, the chains are going to change. I'm just really excited about
0: when
1: it.
0: When we go in and book this thing in the fall, in the spring they come, and it's almost everything that we sold the previous spring. So you can imagine the influx of tools that come in. And so we are just stocked to the gills when that happens. And of course, then we continue ordering. So right. This year, chainsaws were the thing with that storm. So, I mean, everything we ordered plus, you know, many, many more came in. So yes, we are, though, your chainsaw place. And we just reset our steel area in the Web City store.
1: It really looks so great. So nice. So excited.
0: It looks great. It's easy to shop was one of the things.
1: Right.
0: We had never loved our displays for the chainsaw. So that has changed and just made it easier to shop and easier to compare things. And of course, we do have touchscreens in both stores. Plus we have employees, but we actually have touchscreens as well as you can set up and say, hey, I want to look at these two different saws and compare the different things about it. You can also do that on acehardware.com for many of the products that we sell in our store, like Weber grills and other things. You can do comparisons like that on acehardware.com. If you happen to shop after hours or anytime, we know that shoppers do a lot of research before they come in the store already. They've looked at pricing. They've looked at different things on grills, that kind of thing. But, you know, we know that it's also important for you to be able to come in and see a product and handle it and kind of kick the tires a little bit, especially when you get into expensive power tools.
1: Tire kicker.
0: Yep.
1: So the Eagle products, you know, as we get into the fall and the leaves falling, you know, everybody's going to be out there with their blower. You're either raking or blowing, and it's a lot easier to blow than rake. I still think, you know, you expect, I know when I rake, it's like, gosh, there's one more leaf over there and there's one more leaf over there. And I think as I've gotten older, I've just gotten where it's like, okay, it's fine. Mm-hmm. Don't worry about it. You're going to have a few leaves and they're going to keep falling anyway. So, but as far as sales, in our Red Hot Buys this month, Ego has the first product is a 615 CFM. So that's not the smallest. It's not the biggest. It's you know, kind of right in the middle. It's normally $219.99 or $219 even. And it has a battery and a charger and it's $40 off. So it's $179 with a battery and a charger. And that unit with the, you know, it will say it does 170 miles an hour. Well, it has a turbo button on it. And you know how guys are, you know, if I'm not paying attention, I'll have my hand on that turbo button the whole time. Well, if you don't lay on the turbo button, your speed goes down to about 115 miles an hour, which is still really, really good. We have a smaller unit than this that we use in the Web City store back in the receiving area. and I'll use it to clear the, you know, the dust and debris that accumulates in the corner, basically.
0: We use it out in the greenhouses, in the planter. We use all of outside. We actually have two. We have one over at the offices as well. So we're constantly using those. And they, you know, here's my problem with John Hinkle and blowers. He thinks he wants, you know, most of the Ego blowers have, you know, the trigger and then they have a turbo mode. So that's like if you get into something stuck on the ground or right. heavy wet weeds, something like that.
1: When I'm learning. Leaves.
0: He thinks he needs to run full blast because this is what guys do. They need to just run full blast all the time. That is not always very successful.
1: And it's not.
0: So like when you're sweeping with a blower, you don't need right. to be on turbo, but that does run the battery down.
1: So the neat thing about it, this unit has a variable speed, a little thumb control. Mm. So you can roll it and increase your speed, still not hitting the turbo. So you can have it on high and not have that turbo running. Well,
0: can have it on low.
1: If it depends on what you need.
0: Yeah, and but I know sense. How you are. It doesn't matter. It's high or nothing.
1: If you have it on low, it's going to run 75 minutes. Mm-hmm. If you have it on turbo, it's going to run 10 minutes mm-hmm. with the battery that comes
0: with
1: it.
0: And then he walks up and goes, well, my battery is dead.
1: Yeah.
0: Well, we actually have more batteries, but the thing is this is why we can't have nice things.
1: Well, we
0: can't
1: have
0: nice things.
1: Because he
0: wants to hold the turbo the whole time.
1: Well, if I have a project that I'm going to need hours of runtime, I'll get the gas one.
0: Yeah, you know, boy.
1: But like if you're doing the driveway,
0: 75 minutes is a long time to run
1: right.
0: a blower. Your hand's going to be tired in
1: exactly.
0: 75 minutes, even 30 minutes, even 20 minutes. It's going to start wearing out. So,
1: what I'm impressed with though, this unit is a brushless, so it's very efficient mm-hmm. and it will run, you know, it uses a lot less power than the old versions do. 63 decibels. So it's not quiet and it's not loud. But it has a 5-year warranty on the tool. Because Ego products, most of them are going to run 5-year warranty on the tools, 3 years on the battery. And, you know, yes, when you hit that turbo button, you'll get more speed, but she's right. You know, if you're working along and even you have it on high and then you hit a spot where you have a pile of something you need to move, well, then you can use the turbo to help just move the big pile and then go back to running it however you need to.
0: So just off the old Zon, actually Google, 63 decibels is a normal, slightly raised conversation or a running dishwasher. So it isn't very loud.
1: No, it's not very loud.
0: No, not at all.
1: And then there's another unit that's on sale. It's $60 off, $60 instant savings with your handy dandy Ace Rewards card, which is absolutely free.
0: And it's not really a card. It's just a membership.
1: I know.
0: Used to have cards. Yeah, but you really give us your phone number after you signed up and that's all you do.
1: And it's so cool because that's all you need is a phone number.
0: Mm-hmm.
1: And that's all we'll ever ask you for again then. So this, the bigger one is 765 CFM. First one was 615. So you can see in the numbers, you know, cubic feet per minute, a lot more volume. It comes with a battery and charger also.
0: Mm-hmm.
1: 5 amp hour battery. So it has 2 steps up in batteries from the first unit. And it's going to run 150 miles an hour normally, where the other one's like 115. Mm-hmm. So stronger, 200 miles an hour on turbo.
0: Which we know it's, you know, this was what makes sometimes these brands hard to compare is because one does miles per hour and the other one does newtons.
1: Right.
0: Because newtons is actually how much can you move, how much
1: newtons
0: weight
1: is
0: you
1: your
0: can
1: apples
0: move.
1: Per apples comparison.
0: It is, but a lot of times it's hard to find on all of the brands. They don't want to disclose what newtons they have. They just
1: right.
0: do the miles per hour. And that you can change with changing the opening on the end. You know, you can do a lot of things to change
1: miles
0: per hour.
1: Well, and they'll say that. They'll say if it has the nozzle on the mm-hmm. end, they have a little constrictor that focuses it more.
0: Mm-hmm.
1: And that gets you to that 170 or the mm-hmm. the 200. So it has to have that little piece on the end. Sometimes it's worthwhile and sometimes you don't need it.
0: But the great thing is the brands. I mean, we see a lot of weird brands. I mean, it has been in the last few weeks, we've had a lot of people in for trimmer pieces or
1: right.
0: whatever else. And they're buying brands at not just big boxes, but at tool stores that may be red. And, you know, they're paying $20 or something. They're like, I need to get a part for this. And I'm like, those are meant to throw away.
1: Right.
0: Yeah, that's a no fix thing. So, you know, that is one of the things of, do you want to keep buying and throwing away and some of those places, or do you want to buy something that you know has, I mean, this is Ego, as far as battery goes, is the top rated consumer product.
1: Still, the best thing that in my mind that Ego has going for it is their battery, they have one battery. It fits every tool. So if you have a chainsaw, a blower, an edger, a combi unit, or, you know, a multi-tool, a lawnmower, whatever it is, they use one battery.
0: Yeah.
1: And now they're going to have different sizes of that battery. But if you have three or four Ego tools and you have a couple batteries, well, you can just exchange those out and make anything work.
0: Yeah.
1: You know, it's going to change the weight of it is all it's going to do.
0: Sometimes the, you know, one's too small for something. You wouldn't want to put like a blower battery into a necessarily a lawnmower because it's not going to run for very long. But those are the kind of things, they do work. It just may not get a lot of time, or you get too much time and too much weight. So the great thing is those are available at both of our stores. Ego is one of our top lines. Of course, Steel has a whole battery line as well. 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
11: In college football tonight on Fox TV, Northwestern dominated Penn State in the Midwest 34-13. The Wildcats at home rushed for over 400 yards. Pittsburgh was a comeback winner at Virginia Tech 35-33. Vontech missed a 36-yard field goal attempt on the final play. The Hokies had led by 10 just before halftime. Minnesota Vikings wide receiver Justin Jefferson is out this Sunday with an ankle injury. He missed practice all week. Eagles star wide receiver Devontae Smith is out with a bad hamstring, but Rams wideout Puka Nacua will return to play Sunday at Philadelphia. Seahawks rookie running back Jadarian Price is out with a chest injury. Texans wide receiver Nico Collins practiced fully on Friday and will play Sunday against the Cowboys. In the WNBA playoffs, a game three to end the first round, Golden State at home beat Dallas 77-73. The two semis each start on Sunday.
12: 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I am so glad you could all be here tonight. Who wants to begin?
13: 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I paid $9 for coffee this morning.
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20: An identification. I'm Paul Stevens, Fox News. The co-pilot who allegedly attacked that Fly Dubai pilot on Wednesday has finally been ID'd.
21: 29-year-old Omani national Haman al-Hammami. It's also being reported he was born in the United Arab Emirates. Reportedly in 2024, he was grounded by Oman Air over concerns he had adopted radical Islamic views. Fly Dubai reportedly failed to check with Oman Air before hiring the co-pilot who worked for that airline less than a year at the time. time of Wednesday's attack. The United Arab Emirates saying the co-pilot used the cockpit's crash axe to attack the captain while attempting to carry out a, quote, terrorist attack.
20: And that is Fox's Chanley Painter. Israeli Prime Minister Benjamin Netanyahu saying that Israeli authorities are still looking into whether or not the suspect acted alone on the attack or whether he had assistance from others. President Trump headlining a midterm election rally in Mobile, Alabama.
2: President Trump telling the crowd.
15: Earlier today, I spoke with members of the G7 nations, and I'm pleased to report that we have reached an agreement for Europe to release massive amounts of diesel fuel from the heavily stocked reserves, and that's starting immediately.
2: Saying he believes the war with Iran will end soon after the midterm elections and bring oil prices down.
15: 32 days from now, we're going to elect Tommy Tuberville as your next governor.
2: And praising GOP candidates in Alabama. Kristen Goodwin, Fox News.
20: The president stopped part of a midterm election campaign tour to promote Republicans. He also made stops in Oklahoma and Texas on Thursday. He heads to Ohio later on today. A federal court in Texas Friday temporarily blocking the Trump White House from building a border wall and other infrastructure across that state's Big Bend region. 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
22: 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I'm Steve Smith. Here's what's trending on News Talk KZRG. Fighting meth crimes. Two local sheriffs tapped to a statewide team to do that. Governor Mike Kehoe has reappointed Jasper County Sheriff Randy Kaiser to the Missouri Sheriff Methamphetamine Relief Task Force. He's also appointed Newton County Sheriff Matt Stewart to the panel. The five-member team helps oversee grants for meth enforcement efforts and also looks after a fund that supplements deputy sheriff salaries. Absentee voting in Missouri is underway. Jasper County Clerk Charlie Davis tells News Talk KZRG week one results.
23: So within the first week, we have currently only had 74 people vote absentee, which is not abnormal because what we kind of encourage people to do is to educate yourself on the candidates, educate yourself on the ballot measures that are on the back of the ballot. Make sure you know what you're going to vote for. So people have a tendency of doing that, making sure that they knew exactly what they're going to vote for and how they're going to vote. So that way they come prepared.
22: No excuse. Absentee voting in Missouri starts October 20th. A Vernon County, Missouri man is charged with multiple crimes in connection with the sexual assault of a six-year-old girl. 34-year-old Preston Hornsby of Nevada allegedly showed the girl pornography and allegedly touched her inappropriately several times. Hornsby is in the Vernon County Jail on a $500,000 cash-only bond. 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
24: 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Fall is upon us, and that means falling temperatures. Keep it here for weather updates. 102.9, 105.9, AM 1310. 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
1: Here's your KZRG forecast, and hopefully you enjoyed the rain, because the rain is done. We are partly sunny today, headed up to 76. Tonight, partly cloudy, low 56. Sunday, sunny up to 77. Sunshine ahead Monday. Jeff Eno in the KZRG Storm Center.
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6: Hour two, Henkel's Home Inside and Out. John and Chris here. Thanks for staying with us. We really appreciate it. You know, we get a lot of comments during the week. People come in and say, John, your wife should be nicer to you because you're such a nice guy and she's so mean. And I just tell them, look, I've been married to her 31 years. She's not that mean. I can deal with her.
7: Oh, boy.
6: And I am the arm candy.
7: So here is, right now, is we see a big influx of people that have moved their indoor plants outdoors. And we did this. We have an olive tree. I used to have a ficus tree that I would move outdoors. Some people have citrus trees, that kind of thing, that are going to need to be moved inside. Many of those tropicals, I mean, if you do have, I get this question a lot, can I keep my hibiscus? Can I keep this or that? There is a trick to that. A lot of times you're going to need to heat a garage, those kind of thing. But, you know, that's a whole different story when we're in the tropicals and the citrus and things like that. But what we're talking about are your regular houseplants. I mean, it can be anything from ficus to, and there is hibiscus, obviously, but philodendron, pothos, a lot of those things people have, or even their cactus, they've sat outside for the summer and they've really put on, you know, like our olive trees, they really put on a bunch of branches and they're great to bring back in. But there's a trick with this. And so first of all, you know, we usually historically, as we mentioned earlier, the freeze date, first freeze is October 19th to 27th. That's not very far away. However, the biggest thing is not just the freeze warning, is tropicals do not like it when the nighttime temperatures are getting down below 50 degrees, and that usually can come in mid-October. And so they have to come inside if it gets below that 50 degree. And we've watched that at times when we've had things out in our greenhouses, we don't want to continue, or we don't want to heat the greenhouses, we'll be sure and get those back up into the store. But there is a thing that you almost kind of want to, you need to think about moving them back in. If you take a plant and you suddenly throw it inside, it can have what's called indoor winter shock. You get a dry furnace air, low light, drafty rooms when we're running the heaters, and all of those things are most houseplants don't like. They don't want to sit by a heater vent. They need the light. If you're talking about something like an olive tree or your citrus trees, things like that, they need a lot of sunlight in that southern exposure.
6: As much as possible, yeah.
7: So there, you need to think about what you're going to do. And then houseplants, which I had to learn when we started carrying houseplants, I didn't realize that they have like a biological sleep as well. And winter is kind of their sleep time. The days are shorter. They stop doing so much photosynthesis. So this is not going to be a time for you to start fertilizing. It's not, oh, I'm going to move it in and give it some fertilizer. That's not what we want to do, because it forces new growth. Then it will be low light, and then it ends up being leggy and it's trying to support that new growth. It's just not good for the plant. So you need to think about it. You're bringing them indoors for the winter sleep. You're also going to adjust your watering when you bring them back in. If you're thinking they're slowing down, just like us, if we slow down and we're inactive, we don't eat and drink as much as we do when we're out working outside, right, and those kind of things. It's no different when your plants, they're kind of going for just a siesta a little bit here through the winter. You want to keep them alive. So really watch your watering. It's the number one thing that I see with plants, is that when they bring them inside, they overwater them. So we'll talk about that in just a minute, what can happen. But one of the things, they have plants they call canaries in the coal mine. That's kind of the thing of, these are the ones that are like the thermometer. They're going to tell you they start panicking when it gets even below 55. Crotons and caladiums. If you're going to try and keep your caladiums, it's one of them, but crotons also. These are used an awful lot in fall plantings, but they're one of them that will get really mad. They will dull and they'll even drop their leaves if they get one night that's cold. So if you do have some of those fall planters that have crotons, those are the ones, the big yellow leaves, the big orange leaves, those kind of things. You need to bring that in the garage or something if it's going to get below 55 degrees. Weeping figs, fiddle leaf figs, any of those are very big drama queens. They don't love that move. They're not happy about being moved around at all. We were really pleasantly surprised years ago when we brought them into the plantery indoors. They do really well if they have the right amount of light and we just leave them alone and keep them watered. But if you keep moving those around, putting them by drafts, anything like that, they're going to drop their foliage in a matter of days. Like a ficus tree, I had one, man, that thing would drop its leaves every time it got mad at me.
6: So if you have a plant like that and it's outside all summer, how does it deal with all the weather changes? You know, the wind and the rain and...
7: I mean, plants naturally grow outdoors. And so that is their natural environment, as long as it's the right environment.
6: But if they're so sensitive inside, why are they not so sensitive outside?
7: Well, but outside is their environment. If you're having them, typically, most of these tropicals, you're going to have in like partial sun, like dappled sun, those kind of things. Now, it's different if you're doing something like a hibiscus. Those are going to be full sun. But most of the house plants are going to be a partial sun.
6: Okay.
7: And they're going to have wind, which is great to keep any kind of mold and those kind of things. And, you know, you can water them with a hose. You're not going to overwater it because then it dries out with that hot temperature. So there's a lot more forgiveness, I think, if you have it in the correct light outside. As you bring it back in, you have to realize you have to create as close as you can to what they're used to. We have very dry air, you know, plants like humidity, most of them. So, you know, sometimes making sure your humidity stays higher in the house or at least in the area. Some people use little humidifiers underneath the plant. We do that even in the plantery when we've got some plants that need it. We've got a small little like bottle size that can sit underneath the plant and kind of blow humidity on it. So the thing is cactus is another one though. When it gets cold, it is one of the things that if it freezes specifically, it will freeze and all the water that's in their leaves, it will burst the cells of their leaves and it will completely die. So all of these plants, orchids, hibiscus, pothos, philodendrons, succulents, ficus, crotons, caladiums, all of those things, these are the ones they say are the most cold sensitive, really need to get in, which is the majority of the houseplants at this point in time. So, but the problem is you don't just take it and throw it inside because a lot of times sitting out on the back patio, they've picked up bugs. They may have ants. It may have a lot of things. So there are things to kind of check your houseplants for. You want to hose the leaves off and really kind of look it over, make sure does it have maybe some scales? Is there some slugs possibly down in the rims of the pot, anything like that? And just kind of clean it up. And then you can do a drench with neem oil. So we, of course, we love cold pressed neem oil, and there's always instructions on those bottles about a drench. So the time to do that would be outside. So clean, right. Either clean the leaves off, make sure you don't have any spider mites, anything like that. And then give it a good drench through the soil. So drenching just means you're going to mix up the chemical and you're going to really pour it on and completely soak the soil. And what that does is anything living in there, it's going to kill that out. But then as you move it back in, overwatering has to be number one to watch overwatering. I'd rather see plants dry out than overwater them. I had someone call the other day and they were wanting a type of carnivorous plant. So I explained we didn't have them. We do bring them in and then we get them out really quickly. They take a lot of care. They take a lot of humidity, almost like a greenhouse condition. And I said, are you wanting those for what reason? And she said, well, she has gnats. And I said, well, the reason you have gnats is because you're probably overwatering because they eat decomposing matter. So what's happened typically is we see someone's overwatered, the roots have rotted off, and then they are perfect food for soil gnats. Once you get soil gnats, it's very hard. Drenches can help. We also have some systemics that you can put down in the soil. But a lot of times if you get a really bad case of soil gnats, you end up having to take the plant out, repot it, clean that, you know, get that soil out, put new soil in. And sometimes that's the only way to get rid of them if they're really bad enough. So let that soil dry, usually down to an inch. Be sure and look what kind of plant you have in the specific instructions. There are a few that like to be a little wetter. But the general ones, the philodendrons, pothos, those kind of things, they want to be watered and then dry out in between. Nothing likes to stand in wet soil. So you want to be sure those trays and other things completely dry out, that they're not standing in water. You can easily drown something. And then we do sell at the store, they're yellow sticky traps. And so you can put those, they're kind of a stake that you would put down in plants. And that's one of the things that commercial growers use in greenhouses, is it's an early indicator when you do have issues with a plant. You'll see them on the insects stuck on there first. And so it kind of gets you ahead of the game before you have a really big breakout. Spider mites is another one. If you're underwatering, you'll end up with spider mites inside. So the biggest thing is making sure that you have enough light. You may need to add a grow light. We can help you with that. Being sure that you also have enough water, but not too much. So be sure and read about your plant. It's an easy Google search. Look your plant up. A lot of them is you want to put your finger down in about an inch, see if it's still wet, that kind of thing. Just depends on the plant though. And then making sure that you're not bringing pests in from outside. So this is Hinkle's Home Inside and Out. Of course, our Web City location has the biggest assortment of houseplants, but we do have a set also in the Joplin store. If you're looking for something to bring some green in for this fall, come see us. We're going to take a break, and we'll see you back in a minute.
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9: 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Completely abnormal. And so there should be outrage about this, that they can't even administer justice, and they should.
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1: Here's your KZRG forecast. We have got seasonal temperatures today up to 76, partly sunny skies. Tonight, partly cloudy, overnight low 56. A little on the warm side of average. A little warmer for Sunday with sunshine up to 77. And then we'll dip down to the low 50s Sunday night, hit back to the mid-70s for Monday, and then temperatures start to warm up for there. Unfortunately, we're going up to around the low 80s Wednesday, mid-80s by Thursday. Jeff Eno in the KZRG Storm Center.
6: Welcome back to Hinkle's Home Inside and Out. John and Chris, don't forget, if you have a question, send it to questions@hinklesonline.com, H-E-N-K-L-E-S.
7: We love to read those emails. And the great thing is that you guys can spell better than my husband. It doesn't take a whole lot.
6: I'm not that bad. And you that have is spell
7: not,
6: check.
7: That is not correct, but you don't use spell check. That is. So one of the times, what happens often is when we write commercials, we use a kind of a template. My husband will write a commercial, and so Kara and I, public can't just wait to get our hands on it because you never know what is going to be written in this commercial. He doesn't use spell check. So
6: well, you could take it out and put it back in, but I don't know how to use spell check in that app.
7: Yeah, it's whatever in Word. The app is Word.
6: Is it?
7: Yeah, Microsoft Word, and it does have spell check. It's a right click, and there it is, right on the Word. But yeah, it has been, you know, like since we were in college almost, but not quite. So it's been a long time.
6: Yeah, they were still using abacuses when I was in college.
7: Yeah, I do believe that. So it was funny. We were actually talking to our son the other day. I did something on a spreadsheet, and one of the girls was like, oh my gosh, what'd you just do? And I said, well, it's the old Lotus commands for spreadsheets. I mean, we didn't necessarily, I don't know if we had a mouse when we were in college, but you had to know the commands, Alt E or Alt, whatever it was, you know, you just knew the commands. And so, I mean, a mouse came along a little bit later. Maybe we had a mouse then, but the biggest thing is you learn these because it's faster to get through spreadsheets. And I'm like, yeah, my gosh, that goes back to college days. And then Lotus, you know, all of those commands were actually rolled into Microsoft into Excel. And so they still work. It's pretty handy.
6: What a deal.
7: I know it. I mean, pretty handy for those of us that have been around using spreadsheets forever or, you know, word processors, my husband.
6: Yeah. PC Write. That was the first one I remember.
7: No, I don't remember that.
6: Oh, it was a floppy.
7: No, I don't know. Well,
6: one thing I do know is that Weber is, we were at the show last week and talking to our Weber salesman, mm-hmm. Josh, he was showing us all the different things and we're so excited. You know, all the new things won't come in till later this year or, you know, in the spring, but just...
7: They were prototypes of many of them. They're still finishing up a few things on them. So yeah, we got to kind of kick the tires on a lot of the prototypes of the newest things. I mean, one of the things are the Spitfires, kind of. I mean, that's what I would call it. It's like cooking over wood,
6: right?
7: And that's one of the newer things. I cannot tell you what the name of it was. I've forgotten.
6: It is
7: basically boxes. You know, you've seen them where they have all of the. You know, you have the wood on one side and the coals drop down. You spread them over, and then it has a grate above it, and then you're able to kind of raise and lower. And it's a really neat way to cook. And, but it raises and lowers that grate to control the heat. And so cooking over wood. And of course, you know, we sell wood and you can buy wood. You can cook with whatever it is. I mean, oak and hickory are our two top sellers anyway. And so oak is pretty dime a dozen around here. I mean, you can get it as firewood as long as it's a good dry. So anyway, those are coming. There's a small and a large one, for cooking over that live fire. They're built really well, have a bottom, what's really neat, it has this kind of cage on the side. So you build your fire there and then the coals drop and then you kind of pull them over.
6: Rake it out.
7: And it has with the harpoon, remember that?
6: Yes.
7: It has a thing that looks like a harpoon, but it's really to move the coals around. And it has shovels. And so it's a really neat product. It's something unique. And I know some people are like, I don't want it.
6: Yeah.
7: Listen, you haven't seen when since we're a grilling store, we see it all. And there are some people that have multiples of the same grill. We have some people with multiple sizes of Big Green Eggs and they'll have a Blackstone and they'll have a Weber. And, you know, just depending on what they're doing for the weekend, many of our customers have multiple grills and it is the thing, you know, they're cooking whatever and they're the grill guy. So, you know, this will just be one more to the collection where you can really, I mean, what a great thing in the fall to be able to cook over wood and have that big grate and, you know, like Silver Dollar City when they're cooking the corn on the cob.
6: Right, exactly. That's what they cook it on. It's
7: something similar to that. Yeah. Yes, of course, it's a much bigger, fancier thing that they have there down kind of in the holler.
6: Holler.
7: Yeah.
6: So, and we were walking through the grilling area and Rockwood was there, the charcoal company based out of, just south of St. Louis.
7: Mm-hmm.
6: Is it Washington? No, the river. Well, the guy was talking to me and I go, yeah, I know the story of this company. The guy that founded it was up in a plane and was circling and saw this. And he goes, your story's almost right. He said, I was in a helicopter flying Life Flight and I saw it on the ground. And I went back when I had, you know, not anything going on.
7: Right.
6: And he goes, so it was me.
7: And what was it that he saw though?
6: The old kiln basically in the woods. And you had told me the story.
7: We've probably had it on a show, but it's been a minute since I've told that story. But I didn't realize what he was seeing. So he didn't know what the kiln was.
6: No, he went back and then when he realized what it was, he's like, well, I could do this. And I didn't realize, you know, so they get the wood, they make the charcoal, and then their ash basically is sold to the agricultural business on farm fields. So it's really interesting how it's not just a charcoal business. It's multi-layered.
7: It's, you know, I've watched a thing on making charcoal.
6: Oh, and he wants to come on the show.
7: And, you know, Outdoor Boys, he made charcoal in Alaska. Right. And so I'd never seen someone make charcoal, and he made his own charcoal because he was making a blacksmith and needed it to make that real high heat. But it was interesting. He used fire to make charcoal. So basically he had packed some kind of a metal thing with a bunch of wood and then burned a fire around the outside of it. And it just took all the moisture out of it and then made it charcoal. It was really neat. He did it overnight and then he opened it up and oh my gosh, there's all this charcoal. I'd never seen anybody do that. So I think it's a really neat process, and it's just carbonizing the wood and taking all the moisture out of it and kind of cooking it almost until it becomes charcoal. So the great thing is many of our cookers use natural lump charcoal. And Rockwood is ranked as one of the top. And a lot of times when they rank these charcoals, it's based on how much waste is in it, what was used to make it, and did they use old trim pieces? Have they used old lumber that might have chemicals in it? Those kind of things. That's some of the cheaper charcoals. And then burn time and heat, and then how much ash you have left. So those are all the things they rank. And Rockwood consistently ranks up there really high as a really good charcoal, and it's made in Missouri.
6: Yeah.
7: So really great. We keep that at both stores, the Rockwood charcoal, and a really great product. We also carry Fogo, which is another great.
6: It's a neat story.
7: It is a neat story as well. We have B&B as another one. And of course, an exclusive, we have the Meat Church charcoals. Those are also a natural lump and made, you know, Matt Pittman, who is the Meat Church guy. He wanted those charcoals a certain way because he's such a cook and a perfectionist in his cooking. He wanted them to perform a certain way. So again, another great price point for a good lump charcoal. And so when we say lump, we mean that it doesn't have a lot of chemicals in it. So it doesn't have any chemicals. It is really just the wood. A lot of the charcoals you'll get, like Kingsford and other ones like that. The briquettes, they will have all kinds of additives that leave you a lot of waste. It gives you a different odor to it. It could put that into your food. You get a lot of borax.
6: Well, and it's a once and done product, the briquettes are. When you have the lump, you can, you know, choke off the fire, you know, cook what you need, choke off the fire. The fire goes out, you knock off the ash.
7: That's
6: and
7: correct.
6: What's left, you can relight and use.
7: You can do that in a big green egg. You can do it in a kettle. You can do it in all of it. So it is you're going to use every bit of it, and you're not going to then shovel out piles of whatever's left from the fake briquettes.
6: Right.
7: And so it is like cooking over wood. And that is the great thing you want to use in your cooking in something, anything like a big green egg, any type of Kamado type thing like that. You always want to cook with only natural products. Never use any type of lighting fluid, anything like that, because those are a clay on the inside that's porous and they can soak those chemicals in and it will continue to come out. So you never use anything artificial. We have all of the fire starting things as well that are natural. Fogo makes one.
6: Natural.
7: Yes, there is. Big Green Egg has one. We have many of those fast starting, and they're usually a paraffin type thing that is with straw in it, some kind of thing like that. So, you know, lots of options. And of course, we are your spice headquarters. If we have the biggest selection of spices of, and it's not just barbecue spices. It's anything from taco seasoning to chili seasoning to turkey basting.
6: The soy sauces that we saw at the show we'll bring in.
7: I'm excited about those. Yes. So it is a mixture between Cosmos. Met the guy. He was one of the Vietnamese chefs that's on all the food networks. I can't say his name, can't even remember it, but they partnered and made
6: Jimmy
7: some
6: Lin.
7: Sauces. I'm so excited. They
6: yes.
7: were so good.
6: They were
7: lemongrass
6: so good.
7: And just it's a Cajun Vietnamese mix.
6: Yeah.
7: And those sauces are coming in anytime. So we're going to take a break. When we come back, we're going to talk about planting trees. Is this the best time? And can you plant any type of tree at this time? We'll see you back in a few.
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1: Here's your KZRG forecast. We have got seasonal temperatures today up to 76, partly sunny skies. Tonight, partly cloudy, overnight low 56. A little on the warm side of average. A little warmer for Sunday with sunshine up to 77. And then we'll dip down to the low 50s Sunday night, hit back to the mid-70s for Monday, and then temperatures start to warm up for there. Unfortunately, we're going up to around the low 80s Wednesday, mid-80s by Thursday. Jeff Eno in the KZRG Storm Center.
15: News, I'm Ann Carrick. A car plows into a crowd of Australian rugby fans, leaving 10 people injured, two in critical condition. New South Wales Police Commissioner David Waddell.
18: The male has been arrested. There was two other persons in the car. We had to get them out of there because the crowd did turn on them. We have taken that male for mandatory drug and alcohol testing.
15: Several of the injured are children. The prosecutor in the UAE says the Fly Dubai first officer was carrying out a terrorist attack. Fox's Chanley Painter.
19: That's according to state media, which also reports he used a crash axe to attack the captain. We've also learned that the co-pilot was previously grounded from another airline because of extremist views. Fly Dubai reportedly failed to check with Oman Air before hiring the co-pilot, now accused of stabbing the pilot.
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20: 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I'm Steve Smith. Here's what's trending on News Talk KZRG. The Joplin City Council has several key items.

0: be talking about a new 100-point restaurant inspection scoring system that could require eateries to publicly display their ratings. Council will also hear proposals for tighter hotel and motel oversight, including guest registration requirements, plus several million dollars in infrastructure projects. More inside the KZRG app. Abortion, it's on Missouri's ballot again. You will see Amendment 3 next month. It's essentially a vote on whether to undo the abortion rights that were approved in 2024, while adding new restrictions and a separate ban on gender transition procedures for minors. Governor Kehoe says vote yes.
1: It is mutilation. And the legislature passed a law that has a sunset that prohibits children, minors, from having transgender surgery. So not only does Amendment 3 protect innocent life, restoring some of the safeguards so we do not have abortion on demand, it also puts into our state's constitution that transgender surgery on minors is not allowed.
0: Democrats say the GOP just wants to overturn the will of the voters once again. And what's going on this weekend in the four-state area? Check out the story inside the KZRG app. I'm Steve Smith, News Talk KZRG.
2: Chance of rain and clear skies all day.
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0: Thanks for staying with us. Welcome back. Hinkle's Home Inside Now, John and Chris. You know.
1: Oh, he's got a joke.
0: Nowhere.
1: Got, yeah, I did.
0: I was talking too fast.
1: Yeah.
0: It was pretty funny the other day. I came in and recorded something in at the studio. They go, okay, John, stop.
1: Take a breath.
0: Take a breath.
1: Slow it down.
0: Yeah.
1: I think sometimes your lives just get moving so fast and you're like, just used to, you got to get it out really fast. And sometimes for me, it's so I don't forget it. You know, I've got all these points in my head and I'm like, just got to like, you know, word dump out just a little bit.
0: I was trying to think of the word you were going to say and I'm like, nope. Nope. I went through about four words and I'm like, no, she shouldn't say that. She shouldn't say it. So word dump was good.
1: Yeah. So, you know, one of the things we do have, you know, we have a little bit of shrubs and trees left. Of course, they're always the great quality shrubs and trees. And, you know, the things that we look for, we order from small growers, that do really quality things. So we actually source from, I can't remember if it's six different growers for our shrubs and trees, maybe more than that. But we bring a lot of things from Oregon. They have this very neat growing climate. So Monrovia and a lot of growers are located. A lot of their main areas are up in Oregon. So we truck those all in and go through and hand pick a lot of this stuff. So things like dogwoods that are actually grown in a pot, that is one of the things that we have really done well with over the last few years. Dogwoods are a little bit tricky when you're transplanting them. So this company actually grows them in pots. They're usually a 15 gallon and that root system is really established. And for our area, it helps you have much more success when you're planting those.
0: And we have a little dogwood that it was so pretty, mm-hmm. and it's 4 or 5 years old now.
1: Mm-hmm.
0: Well, this summer when it got so hot, it dropped all of its leaves, and I'm

0: pretty worried about it.
1: We've done this before, though, with that tree, and it just came right back.
0: Right.
1: But I did
0: have a guy tell me the difference between dogwoods, and he goes, John, I can tell you the difference between dogwood plants, because I'm like, there's tons of them. And
1: yeah.
0: He goes, yeah, you can tell the difference by their bark.
1: Oh, boy.
0: And I'm like, oh,
1: you
0: my
1: guys
0: gosh,
1: and your dad
0: I got
1: jokes.
0: Burned.
1: Can you imagine standing in a hardware store trading dad jokes? It's what
0: Get
1: happens
0: the
1: all the time. So here's the deal is that a lot of times we think fall is the end of gardening season, that the, you know, everything is, we're just getting ready to kind of close her up. But springtime, when we try and plant a lot of new trees at that time, it is really hard to control transplant shock. If you're late into the spring, it is really hard on trees to go from that spring to those hot days where it's extremely humid and we have a lot of sun and sometimes going to no rain patterns. So fall, the good thing about it is the cooler temperatures, but also many of the trees, they will put on so many roots right now that it is the best time to plant a lot of the trees. They don't sleep in autumn, as we talked about earlier. They move all of their energy down into the roots. So they're growing furiously until the soil drops below 40 degrees. That is a long time in our fall because, you know, you've got to have ground temperatures that you have to have air temperatures that drop below 40 degrees before the ground gets there. So you're talking way into November, if that. So the great thing is trees, even when it does get really, really cold, they don't just freeze hard. They have converted their starches into like a highly concentrated sugar. And what that does is it acts like a natural antifreeze. It lowers the freezing point of their cells. And so it gives them kind of a winter defense. So what happens right now is our deciduous trees, all of these things that we're seeing are starting, some of them are starting a little early because of the drought stress, dropping those leaves, but also they have basically cut off the water to their trees and they create this layer called the absentia layer. And it seals the where that tree leaf drops off. And it stops water loss. And so then they're starting to put all of their energy into roots rather than leaves at that point in time. We talk about this a lot when we're in gardening. We'll say, hey, you know, on certain plants, you might not want to let it fruit this year because pick those fruit blossoms so that the tree can really put energy into itself. Every bit of foliage or flower or fruit takes energy away from roots. And so a lot of times, you know, so that's what trees naturally do is they get rid of those leaves so they can put all their energy down into the roots to survive through that winter time. You know, our deadline, it's usually almost late December, even January, before it really gets that hard, hard ground freeze. So the great thing is that you're going to be able for your trees, they're, even if they don't have leaves on them, the deciduous trees,
0: right.
1: Much like, you know, it might even be something cypress, but generally you're going to see the oaks, all of the maples, you know, all of those deciduous, they're going to drop their leaves. It doesn't mean the tree is not good to still plant at this time, because here, as we said, you got like a 6-week window. You need at least 6 weeks before that ground gets really hard frozen. Well, we're talking a lot of times in late December. You've got a lot of time to plant some trees and get those roots going.
0: 12 weeks,
1: yep.
0: You know, potentially.
1: So you want to, a lot of times you want to, when you're planting that tree, you want a wide saucer, not a bucket. So you're basically looking to dig a hole twice as wide, but the same depth as what you have. You don't want to go deeper than what that pot is. So you want to make it wide, but not real deep, just deep enough so that your soil layer stays at the same height as what the soil layer was on the tree in the pot. You need the flare of the trunk, and that's the part you'll see where kind of right as it starts to go into the roots, you want that to sit at or above the soil line. It's burying it. If you stick it all the way down in, kind of like a telephone pole, it will suffocate it, and it could kill the tree. Then, of course, we don't want to do any kind of fertilization on it. So no fertilization. You just want to be sure you mulch it. Mulching will also help to give it some insulation from the cold as it comes, and you want to get it watered. The two things that you should get in early if you're going to do them would be oaks and walnuts. They have thick tack roots, and they need that summer heat to kind of heal. So if you do any damage when you're planting them, this may not be the perfect time. So oaks and walnuts, and then magnolias and tulip trees. So if you're going to do any of those, you want to get them in right now and not wait until that later in the season. But anything like maples, elms, ash, fruit trees, red buds, dogwoods that we were talking about, all of those can be planted for a month and a half, even maybe 2 months. I mean, I would say mid-November would be your last time, but at least 1st of November, you know, right in there, you still have lots of time to plant trees. So the good thing is that our trees are on sale 30% off. So don't forget that. So you want to be sure that your trees are really watered. And once you plant them, that you keep them watered. You need to water them at least once a week, really deep until you get to that hard freeze. So be sure, and when you get those trees, get some root stimulator to go along with them. We don't consider that fertilizer. It's like vitamins more than fertilizer.
2: Exactly.
1: Fertilizer is what they're trying to keep you away from on fertilizer is nitrogen. Nitrogen is that first number on the NPK, and that creates green growth. So it does leaves and it does grass and it does other things like that. We don't want any of that new shoots to come up out of trees or any kind of plants. We want to encourage root development at this point in time. So that's what a root stimulator will do. It gives it, it adds a lot of iron and other things to the hole, but it also, when you pour it in there, it encourages the roots to grow out to it. And so that's what's special about root stimulator. We stock Fertilome root stimulator. It's one of our favorites. So you'll mix it up, pour it in, and you can even water it in after that subsequently. It just gets those roots going, and you want to be sure it's really well established. Be sure and put good mulch on the trees. But as we've talked about before, you want a volcano. You don't want to pile mulch up on the tree. You want it to be away from the bark, and then you can pile it up as long as it's not right piled right at the tree. That is also damaging, brings bugs, does a lot of bad things. So come see us at both stores. We do have some, we have some crepe myrtles that are blooming right now.
2: They're
1: we have
2: so
1: some
2: pretty.
1: Rose of Sharon's, and those crepe myrtles are actually trees that are at the Web City store. I keep looking at them as I go by because we see them in Texas. They'll be 6 inches, 8 inches around like
2: right.
1: a regular tree.
2: 20 feet tall.
1: I love those crepe myrtles. They're red. I think they might be red rockets. We have some Rose of Sharon's that are also blooming right now. And of course, we've got many of the trees. We've got dogwoods and red buds and things. And then there's some evergreens like arborvitas and things like that. If you've lost some of those to drought, this would be a good time to get those in and get those watering and get them established so that you can get through the winter. So lots of that. Check both stores. The inventory is different at both places. You never know what we've sold. And we, you know, here in the last month or so, month and a half, we haven't replaced anything. We're just trying to get the rest of that going. So 30% off on trees and shrubs. We've got grasses, that kind of thing. Of course, grasses, we talked about that earlier. Not a good time. Not a good time to split it. Really not a good time.
2: Decorative and ornamental grasses.
1: We do. The purple fountain grass is one of the things a lot of people use in the planters right now, or just make a planter of purple fountain grass. I think that's pretty next to the front door.
2: It is.
1: So lots, and of course, to finish out your fall, we have all of the pumpkins and all of the, we've got fall flags and Halloween, all of our Halloween decor this weekend starts at 50% off. So you need to get in and get your first pick of that because lots of really neat things. So we're going to take a break. Is this our final?
2: No, one more second.
1: One more? We'll see you back here for one more.
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0: Welcome back to Hinkle's Home Inside Now. John and Chris, final segment of the day. So, you know, after we get done, you can get a cup of coffee, grab a little breakfast, and come on into the store and check it out. Both stores will be open till 7 tonight. You know, we are open noon to 5 on Sundays. I know I'll be there most of the day Sunday, and then my wife has to come in and close. Poor little guy. She won't be happy about that.
1: I am not happy about that. So we're going to have to get that fixed. I didn't know that signing up for hockey required me to work on Sundays. Well, I'm not happy about that.
0: It's only about 45 minutes. And next week, it's not at
1: but
0: all.
1: But it means I have to take my pajamas off for 45 minutes. And that does not please me. So I will be there working. And I'll be happy.
0: Maybe talk to Colton.
1: Yeah. Well, I'm not doing that. So moving on.
0: So one of the items that we had sold in the past and Ace had dropped, and now they've brought back another brand of it, is it's a post-mix kit. So what it is, it's a two-part epoxy, a two-part polyurethane, and you mix it together. It sets in 3 minutes. It's full strength in 2 hours. It doesn't use any water. And the bag is equal to 2 50-pound bags of concrete. So what's really neat about it is how simple it is. You know, if you have a mailbox you need to set, if you're, say, a FedEx driver and you back into a mailbox and you make your boss go out and put a new post in, ideal product. You don't need a wheelbarrow. You don't need to mix it. You don't need water. You don't have 2 50-pound bags of concrete to deal with. You have this small bag. Because it's two-part, it's really cool. You roll the one side and it has big arrows and it basically says roll this way. So you roll the one side, it pops the seal between the two.
1: It does.
0: And then you just kind of mix it over your leg
1: for 15 seconds.
0: Yeah. You want it to be on a flat surface and get it going because it will heat up as it mixes. And so you want to mix it near the hole. You know, you dig, you have your
1: you
0: hole
1: want the
0: dug.
1: Hole ready, everything ready.
0: Like if you're putting a post in, you want that hole dug, the post in it.
1: You want are ready to cut the bag. Yep. I mean, you want all that ready.
0: As soon as you're done, you cut the bag, you pour it in there. And then within just a couple minutes, it's, you know, it sets in 3 minutes. So the next 3 minutes, once you pour it, you just watch it expand. And it's really cool because I was watching some videos on it. And normally, like if you have concrete, it may not roll back into the voids in the earth.
1: Uh-huh.
0: Well, this expanding foam is. So it fills
1: those voids in.
0: Right.
1: But
0: to give it the stability.
1: It looks like, if you've ever used Great Stuff or one of those foams in a can, that's what it looks like. But I actually was like, you know, hitting it and kind of beating on it to see how hard it was, because some of those foams are, you know, like rubbery. They're not,
0: right.
1: But this is rock hard.
0: Yeah.
1: It's really neat. And it's very similar to mixing it up. I mean, it probably is. I guess it's not an epoxy. It's a foam, but that's what it reminded me of. There's two parts that needs both. So that's, you know, you mix it together and then you need to be prepared to use it when you've mixed it.
0: So the things that, that piqued my
1: interest. Yeah,
0: interest,
1: you piqued your interest. Yeah. Yes, I know.
0: This, obviously, you're not going to use this for something structural.
1: No.
0: So this isn't for a deck post. you know, it's not for anything that is going to have weight or a lot of
1: back and forth.
0: Right.
1: Yeah.
0: So, but
1: it like is for telephone posts.
0: A mailbox, it's perfect.
1: Not telephone, sorry. Mailbox, yes. Mailbox post. And that is a pretty common thing, unfortunately, around here. We see people that cars hit the telephone, or gosh, why does he keep saying telephone? Cars have hit the mailbox,
0: yeah.
1: Or delivery drivers backed into the mailbox, or kids have hit it with sledgehammers during the night because they got nothing better to do. All of those things have happened. This is a really quick and easy thing, and it doesn't require the wheelbarrow and all the things that concrete.
0: Once you get the hole dug, you're pretty much done then. And sometimes if you're mixing concrete, now the hard work starts.
1: And I do know that you can use the fast set. We also sell that as well, that you can dump it in there as well, the concrete, but it is 50 pounds and some people can't carry that
0: well,
1: bag.
0: And you still have to have water.
1: Yeah, have to have water.
0: The interesting things are, though, you don't want water in the hole. So if you have water in the hole, you need to not do it. So if it's raining, you need to not do it.
1: Yeah.
0: Use a different product. And then
1: Time for fast set.
0: I had to do a little research. It said you put 1/3 of the post in the hole and 2/3 out. So I'm thinking, okay, I'm hanging a clothesline and it's tall and skinny.
1: Mm-hmm.
0: So I need, if my clothesline's going to be 6 foot above ground, mm-hmm. I need to have three foot in.
1: If it's 6 foot, that's half.
0: Well, you'd have 6 foot above ground and 3 foot, so it's 9 foot total.
1: Oh, that's 9 foot. You said a 6 foot post, though. That would be 2 feet underground if you're doing a third.
0: I
1: mean, that's big math for me, but there it is.
0: Well, I know. So it is. And I'm like, well, why is it a third?
1: Uh-huh.
0: And so I had to look at that. And so they call it the lever effect and how it's pushing against the hole. Well, if you have, if you set it too shallow, it's going to start leaning in.
1: Yeah.
0: And I guess
1: whatever
0: it makes sense.
1: Or whatever's
0: just like
1: pulling
0: the weight of anything's going to pull it in. So you don't want that to happen.
1: So 1/3. So if it's a 6 foot, you need 2 foot in, or, you can do the math. You can divide anything by three, figure that out.
0: Mm-hmm. But it's still interesting because
1: that's a pretty deep hole. A 3 foot hole at our house is a really deep hole.
0: Yeah. And you have, it's just so simple to use because you don't have to have all the, you don't have to have the wheelbarrow, you don't have to have the water, you don't have to have a shovel. All the hard work is gone to rolling a bag up, mixing it over your leg.
1: But you do have to have a shovel to dig the hole.
0: Right.
1: So that's false advertising.
0: Well, but
1: there is a shovel required. It would be really hard to dig it with your hands.
0: Well, you could. I'd be glad to let
1: you
0: dig it.
1: There is a post-hole digger. I guess you could use that as well.
0: Yeah, those things are evil.
1: Yeah, but they're not if you're in Illinois or somewhere that actually has soil.
0: Right.
1: When you're in a rocky area like us, yes. Didn't we get into the rock bars and everything else?
0: Oh, my gosh.
1: We really remove more rock than we do dirt.
0: We do,
1: we don't have anything to put back in the hole, generally.
0: And
1: that's another good product. Good reason this product's great for us is because a lot of times we don't have any dirt to put back in.
0: Yeah.
1: And so, you can do the foam.
0: Yep. So just like what she said, if you pour it in the hole and some comes up too high, you just take a saw and cut it out.
1: Or a knife.
0: So yeah, a knife, saw.
1: Some people have even used like the electric knives. That we've
0: like
1: seen
0: a meat cutter.
1: Yeah. The electric.
0: What do you call them?
1: Kitchen knives, electric kitchen knives.
0: Yeah.
1: Which you slice the turkey with.
0: Exactly.
1: Yeah.
0: So great product. I've brought it in.
1: And what was the name
0: of
1: it again?
0: It's Sika, S-I-K-A.
1: Yeah. So it is a replacement for the one that used to be around. I don't know if that company changed or whatever happened to it, but it was no longer available. It had been a really big deal for a while. So now this one's come back bigger and better, and we're really excited about it. Do you have any idea about how much the cost of that is?
0: I know how much the
1: fast set. I mean, we know about how much the concrete is.
0: It's going to be a little less than 2 bags of fast set.
1: Yeah.
0: If in my mind, fast set's about $8.50 a bag, so that'd be $17, and I'm sure it's under that.
1: Yeah.
0: So, it's just the simplicity of it.
1: I do.
0: Why go through all the hassle of
1: mixing
0: concrete?
1: So for all those UPS or FedEx guys that keep hitting the mailbox, you might keep these in the truck, and that way then you can go out and this in a shovel, dig it and put it in there. I know that's not really how it works.
0: So maybe I'll have to find a case pack or a pallet rate for my son-in-law and daughter. Or the other you know, FedEx contractors, I'll be glad to give you the same rate. So just give me a call. You know, anytime these commercial things, just give me a call and we'll talk.
1: We all know that you've experienced the Amazon, the UPS, or the FedEx that have taken out a mailbox. It's a pretty common thing. And so those big trucks, unfortunately, although they have cameras around all of them a lot, they seem to still run into things. And
0: I had a dream a couple nights ago that I backed into an old rusty truck that was falling apart, but I had a piece of rebar sticking off the back of our flatbed and it went right through the truck. And they were seriously unhappy that I ruined their truck that was falling apart. But
1: what he has backed into was a tree with our box truck, which went right through the back door of the box truck.
0: You didn't really have to bring that up.
1: It does happen.
0: That was highly unfortunate.
1: For delivery drivers, you do your best to see everything around, but sometimes it's just
0: you
1: it's
0: don't
1: very
0: look
1: difficult.
0: Up.
1: Well, yeah. So this is Hinkle's Home Inside Now. We are your fall headquarters. Come see us for pumpkins, mums, flowers, pansies, all of the things that you need to make your, doormats, flags, all the things you need to make your house ready for fall. And of course, come see us for fire pits, firewood. We keep all of the Brios, Solo stoves. We even have a big green egg chiminea. So all of those would be great.
0: Those
1: when these nights start getting cooler, it's a perfect time for those. So we're going to take our final break and we'll see you next week. Thanks for listening.
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14: In college football tonight on Fox TV, Northwestern dominated Penn State in the Midwest 34-13. The Wildcats at home rushed for over 400 yards. Pittsburgh was a comeback winner at Virginia Tech 35-33. Von Tech missed a 36-yard field goal attempt on the final play. The Hokies had led by 10 just before halftime. Minnesota Vikings wide receiver Justin Jefferson is out this Sunday with an ankle injury. He missed practice all week. Eagles star wide receiver Devontae Smith is out with a bad hamstring, but Rams wideout Puka Nacua will return to play Sunday at Philadelphia. Seahawks rookie running back Jadarian Price is out with a chest injury. Texans wide receiver Nico Collins practiced fully on Friday and will play Sunday against the Cowboys. In the WNBA playoffs, a game three to end the first round, Golden State at home beat Dallas 77-73. The two semis each start on Sunday.
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20: Midterm blitz continues today. I'm Ann Carrick, Fox News. President Trump looking to boost Republican turnout.
21: The president rallies in Ohio this evening, a state he won by double digits 2 years ago. He spent Friday night in reliably red Alabama telling supporters in Mobile,
22: I don't need the votes. I'm doing this. You know, I'm doing this and I'm not running for anything. But you're going to think of me as on the ballot, right? Everybody promise.
21: President Trump plans to hit dozens of states between now and the November 3rd elections, though his approval ratings nationwide have slipped. He dismisses those numbers, but concedes the party in power historically loses seats in midterm elections. Jared Halpern, Fox News.
20: A former Cornell University student filing a civil lawsuit against the school says she was drugged and gang raped in 2024. Fox's Eric Shawn.
23: The reports say that the Cornell student did tell the campus police that she was raped, but it seems that someone withheld that. New York Governor Kathy Hochul now appointing State Attorney General Tish James to investigate the Cornell co-ed identified as Jane Doe in court documents. Her claims that in 2024, she was drunk and drugged when seven members of the Chi Phi fraternity raped her for hours at their frat house. She gave a statement to Cornell University police, and new reports say that she did tell them she was raped, but that may not have been passed on to the district attorney.
20: The DA initially did not bring charges, saying the statement reported she agreed to the sexual activity. A 25-year-old dual UK-Iranian national man arrested Thursday on suspicion of plotting a terror attack is released on bail. Five British national men in their 20s initially arrested on suspicion of explosives and terror offenses near an airbase used by American bombers to strike Iran also released on bail. 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
2: 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I'm Steve Smith. Here's what's trending on News Talk KZRG. A year after fentanyl killed a man from Pittsburgh, the woman who allegedly gave him the drug has been charged. 43-year-old Talia Bree Davis Blick was arrested this week and booked without bond. She's accused of distributing the powerful narcotic that led to the death of 35-year-old Ross Wade Pitts of Pittsburgh. She now faces three felony charges. This month's History Symposium at Crowder College will be Raise Your Voice, Music of Patriotism and Protest. It'll be held at 6 p.m. Thursday, October 8th in the Wright Conference Center. More from Dr. Dina Clymer, Crowder College Social Science Chair.
4: Really, it's the music of political engagement. Whether it's patriotic or protest is sort of a matter of position sometimes and perspective. So we have live performances. We have some local musicians who are performing music that dates from as early as the 15th century and as contemporary as the 21st. And all of them tie together through this narrative of music that is designed to make commentary on public affairs.
2: Orange Cone, October. Another traffic heads up for Joplin and Webb City drivers. As of Monday, Zora will close to through traffic between Rangeline and Duquesne during the day. And on weekends, the work is expected to take about 1 month. 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
24: Here's your KZRG forecast, and hopefully you enjoyed the rain, because the rain is done. We are partly sunny today, headed up to 76. Tonight, partly cloudy, low 56. Sunday, sunny up to 77. Sunshine ahead Monday. Jeff Eno in the KZRG Storm Center.
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0: Sense of it all.
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8: All right, let's do it. The Markley, Van Camp, and Robbins Show. Jamie Markley, David Van Camp, Scott Robbins.
9: Man, this terror attack. Dude, terrifying.
10: Crazy. You mean in-flight altercation?
8: Well, the way it was first reported.
10: Right, which is what it, right.
9: Wait, and then, what? Yeah, in-flight altercation?
10: So, yeah, a Fly Dubai flight heading to Tel Aviv had to be diverted to Saudi Arabia after the co-pilot went all Allahu Akbar, stabbed the captain, and tried to hijack the plane. The pilot fought back long enough for passengers and other crew to come in and take down the terrorist. The co-pilot is from Oman and had worked for the company for less than a year. The captain is from the UAE. Saudi officials have arrested the co-pilot. And yeah, during the flight, the plane fell around 16,000 feet under a minute, yeah. Dude. I mean, there was damage to the plane because it's not supposed to go that fast.
9: No. This is everybody's fear.
10: Yeah.
9: You know, when you get on the plane. Well, one of many, but geez, if it gets hijacked like that, something's going to happen like that, and it's going to drop.
11: Well, and you're thinking, if a hijacking is going to happen, it's going to be somebody that you might be sitting next to.
9: Right.
11: It's not the co-pilot.
9: Right. Yeah. Well, you don't suspect that, no.
11: Which is mind-blowing.
10: Yeah, and so that was the big story today, although, again, like the New York Times called it, what was it? They got into an altercation. The pilot and the co-pilot got into an altercation. And then the BBC one-upped them by saying that they started to report what was being said about what went down on that plane.
11: Okay.
10: But they said Israel's far-right government says.
11: Oh, gosh. Okay.
10: Mm-hmm.
11: So it wasn't just like, no, it's time for me to go meet 72 virgins. No, it's not time for that. Okay, we're not doing that here and now. Yes, we are. And then he gets stabby.
10: Yeah.
11: And yeah, thankfully, these other people, you know, got inside. Now, how did Good Morning America, ABC, handle this story? We can play it if you want.
9: This ought to be fun.
11: Sure. Yeah. Well, we'll see.
12: Now to breaking news overseas, a possible mid-air terror incident after emergency distress signals on a flight from Dubai to Israel was suddenly diverted. Let's go to our chief foreign correspondent, Ian Pannell, with what we know at this hour. Good morning, Ian.
26: Yeah, good morning, Michael. As you say, this is a developing story, but here's what we know right now. Fly Dubai flight from Dubai to Tel Aviv made a sudden diversion after issuing emergency distress signals, and minutes after a general alert, it then sent an emergency warning of a possible unlawful interference or hijacking. Now, as the plane was about an hour from landing, it then suddenly suffered a rapid descent, plunging from 34,000 feet to 16,000 in 3 minutes. This was over Saudi Arabia.
11: Yeah. You gotta admit, with the accent he has, it kind of adds to the drama of the thing.
10: Oh, not that it needs it.
11: Right. Yeah. But anyway,
26: passengers on board telling Israeli media the plane lost control after some kind of struggle between the pilots. Some have said one of the pilots was stabbed with a knife and that there was a lot of blood. They say fellow passengers disarmed the attacker and it was able to land. One telling Israeli Channel 12 News, there were moments when we were sure this was the end. We heard screams and screams, and then we saw that the cockpit was being opened and there was blood there. Now, an Israeli source telling ABC News that Israel is treating this as a possible terror incident. Prime Minister Netanyahu, of course, is being briefed.
11: Okay. Mm-hmm. Possible.
10: Yeah.
11: It doesn't take a real great detective to figure this one out.
9: No.
11: But you don't want to rush to conclusions.
10: No, you don't. Well, I did like there was one guy who says he was on, he looks legit, at least, was on that flight. He was a passenger. Took a picture of himself, like, once the plane had landed next to the plane, and he said, just survived a hijacking, send nudes. I was like, that's a winner's attitude right there.
11: Unbelievable. Well, there'll be more on that throughout the day. You can bet on that. Other news going on. There was a big hootenanny yesterday at the White House with all the tech CEOs talking about AI. And the question about data centers came up to Trump because there's been a lot of backlash about data centers.
9: Mm-hmm.
11: And will that hurt them in the midterms?
1: Mr. President, are you concerned at all that your continued support of data centers could hurt Republicans in the midterms?
7: I just have to do what's right. All I can tell you is that these big, powerful, very rich, very smart companies are going to be making massive contributions to communities, individual people within the community.
11: Yeah. Okay. Got to do what's right. He said that on a number of different things, including Iran, with the gas prices. But in the end, I got to do what's right. Got to do the right thing. And if the midterm suffers, okay.
9: Mm-hmm.
11: You don't like that message,
9: Well,
11: Scott.
9: No, I mean, there are some Republicans that like to have a word, I'm sure.
10: Well, yeah. They're
11: I go back and forth,
10: you know?
11: Man. I go back and forth.
9: Yeah.
11: You know, got to win the elections, man. And I get that. I'm sorry. I'm one of those guys that gets stuck on something. I'm like, voter ID.
9: Yeah. Oh, I know. I do, too. I mean,
11: you know, well, we got to keep getting it. Sometimes we've been talking about this for years and years and years. Sometimes you just like to see a politician do what's right, even if it cost them.
9: Mm-hmm.
11: And I don't get me wrong. There are times I bristle, go, man, this is not looking good right now as far as midterms. But if it's the right thing to do. And you can debate whether Iran or the data centers is the right thing to do. But if that's what he believes, take him at his word.
9: Mm-hmm.
11: So then how did you think the coverage was of all these guys and talking about AI and they're going to police each other? That's the broad stroke story
10: right.
11: of it.
10: I haven't seen a ton of the coverage on it, just being honest. I mean, I just assumed that there'd be a lot of negativity because it's like, well, these people are going to destroy the planet or whatever.
11: Mm-hmm. Well, if you want to hear how ABC covered part of that, I can give you at least a little sampling, you know, because
13: some in that room have sounded the alarm. Anthropic CEO Dario Amodei has warned AI could be a risk to humanity itself if left unchecked.
14: I think the technology has very real risks. And, you know, the mechanism, how we address those risks is still under discussion.
13: And this week, Bill Gates with this.
11: Okay, hold on a second, because there was another story that had the clip of that guy. That one got cut short. See if the context of this changes anything at all.
14: As the president has said, you know, whoever wins AI wins. I think that's very important. But I think the technology has very real risks. And, you know, the mechanism, how we address those risks is still under discussion. But we all need to work. We all need to work together to make sure that we can win and we can win safely. If we do this right, we work with the president and everyone here, we can win safely.
11: Okay.
9: Yeah. What does it mean, win safely? What does that mean?
11: I take it as,
9: I mean, what
11: when you're standing there with Trump, you're talking about beating China.
9: Yeah.
11: And you do it where there's guardrails. It's not binding, but
9: I want to ban the term alarm bells are ringing, too. I'm tired of it.
11: They do use that a lot.
9: All the time. Toolbox and tool shed and tools in the toolbox. And
11: of course.
9: That one.
10: Arsenal. Yeah.
9: Arsenal, yes.
10: Yeah.
11: I know they're trying to, especially Trump, the branding from artificial intelligence to super intelligence.
9: Yes.
11: But a lot of the guys are getting tripped up on that. Elon did, that's for sure.
15: Well, I think it is worth highlighting the positive benefits of AI, SI.
7: Thank you.
10: That's a weird rebrand to me. I don't get it.
9: Yeah.
11: Well, it's not artificial, see.
9: Artificial sounds bad.
11: Uh-huh. Super.
9: Yeah. Super sounds good.
10: Fluffy kitten intelligence. How about that?
11: Right. There you go.
9: Yes.
11: Yes. And, David, you sent a text to us yesterday because you were floored.
10: Sometimes
11: game has to recognize game. And if somebody has a good take on something, you want to highlight them, even if it pains you.
9: Well, this one stuns me, though.
10: A little bit.
11: Can you give any credit here?
9: You know, I can.
10: Yeah.
9: I don't want to. It's painful, but yeah, I can.
11: Yeah, I would. I agree.
9: I mean, I just can't believe I'm doing it. It's like I'm dreaming or something.
10: Well, this has to do with that big story out of Cornell, where a woman identified only as Jane Doe has filed a lawsuit alleging seven students raped her at a frat party in 2024. When that's what's being reported, but I thought like the seventh guy was the guy who came in and told everybody just knock it off, like get out.
11: What she confessed to in the actual report, there was no assault.
10: Right. Yeah, and also a ton of inconsistencies with her story then versus her story now.
11: Yeah, there was no rape from the statement to investigators at the time.
10: So, and a lot of these guys never even touched her by her own account.
11: It was reprehensible what happened.
10: Oh, it was absolute debauchery.
11: I'm not excusing anything.
10: Yeah.
11: But then what is being claimed doesn't seem to be in play at all.
10: But, the student newspaper, they're like on the war path naming these guys, putting their pictures out everywhere. Celebrities are helping. There's an old writer for South Park who's going out on the war path with this, too. And then this was an incredible moment from The View. As Sonny Hostin, and I can't believe these words.
9: I know, David.
10: It's struggling.
9: I know.
10: Struggle to get them out of my mouth. Sonny Hostin had a good point.
11: Yes, she did. You got to admit it.
4: The pictures of these young men who have not been charged, not been adjudicated, are being plastered all over the internet. I think people are reporting this story inaccurately. I think they're reporting it unfairly. And while this is something that we have to take very seriously, there is no way, according to her statement in 2024, that any prosecutor would have brought
16: forth. Yeah, but she was intoxicated. How did she
4: under
16: even
4: New York law, law? Again, under New York law, voluntary intoxication. If you voluntarily drink 10 beers and you voluntarily ingest ketamine, but that intoxication.
16: That doesn't have anything to do with the fact that the guys attacked her, whether she's drunk or not.
4: Well, according to her statement, she says they did not attack her. Her statement in 2024,
17: issue is with this New York law, though.
4: She consented to the sexual activity. She consented to it according to her own statement in 2024. Now, I prosecuted sex crimes for 10 years. I believe women. I am not saying that we shouldn't believe her, but in 2024, she said one thing, and now in 2026, she is saying another thing.
11: I wonder the New York law.
9: Yeah, they can't let the jurors go. They won't let it go.
10: But there were times in her own statement, I read it, it's graphic.
11: Oh, yeah.
10: Where she was saying, like, somebody started doing something in this room. It was sort of jump in the pile kind of party atmosphere.
11: Do you want to snort? Can we snort this off your body? Yes.
10: Yeah. But there were times when a guy would start to try to do something, and she said no, and the guy said okay. And so this is not what it's being portrayed to be, at least by her own statement. And I wonder with Sonny in particular, I wonder how much of it is because she's got a son who's 24.
11: First thing I thought of.
10: Who very well, I'm not accusing him of anything, but if she's, because everything's personal to her.
11: Yeah, like if not him, some of his friends caught up in false accusations, things like that. Because that happens, unfortunately, way too often.
10: Yeah.
11: So,
9: I'm concerned about the New York law. Well, we're not talking about that right now. If you want to change the New York law, change it. But
11: my biggest takeaway from the whole thing is Robbins and Sonny in lockstep.
9: God, I know. I feel like we're going to wake up and get ready to go and work today. Yeah, but
11: all right. We've got a couple of updates and the five stories we're watching today next.

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11: Here's your KZRG forecast. We have got seasonal temperatures today up to 76, partly sunny skies. Tonight, partly cloudy, overnight low 56. A little on the warm side of average. A little warmer for Sunday with sunshine up to 77. And then we'll dip down to the low 50s Sunday night, hit back to the mid-70s for Monday, and then temperatures start to warm up for there. Unfortunately, we're going up to around the low 80s Wednesday, mid-80s by Thursday. Jeff Eno in the KZRG Storm Center.
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12: The Markley, Van Camp, and Robbins Show. Jamie Markley, David Van Camp, Scott Robbins, and now the 5 stories we're watching today.
13: 1, 2. All right, number 5, the TSA is, they're going Seinfeld here. Well, in reverse, I guess, the TSA is taking chairs away from officers checking ID and travel documents at security lines at airports in an effort to improve vigilance and hospitality by having officers stand and look at passengers in the eye while interacting.
12: Our buddy that works for TSA, you will not find a friendlier guy.
14: Oh, no, not great guy. Yes.
12: The crazy thing is, you've met so many that are not like that.
14: Oh, yeah. I don't know if them standing up helps me or not.
12: I'm not sure.
13: No, it'll make them grumpier, but yeah. Hey, whatever.
14: Because fans will bring him a chair.
13: Nice rocking chair, yes.
14: Right, exactly.
13: Number 4, the final read for the second quarter of the year showed the economy grew at 2.2%. Experts predicted it would land at 1.5%. Number 3, 2 Mexican nationals have been extradited to the U.S. to face federal charges for smuggling migrant children into the United States during the Biden administration. And this is among this is just a dark story all around, but they would use weed gummies and drug the children so that they couldn't answer questions about who their guardians were.
14: Oh,
7: man.
13: And so then, you know, under the Biden administration and HHS Secretary Javier Baccaria Becerra, who's probably going to be the next governor of California, by the way. That's awesome. Yeah, they just said, well, these kids are mumbling and talking about how they can taste colors. I guess we just got to let them go.
7: Wow.
13: Yeah. Number two, Iran's Islamic Revolutionary Guard Corps put out a 25-page letter addressed to Americans endorsing the Democrat Party.
7: You don't say.
14: Yeah. How about that?
13: Boy, you know, they're riding on this wave right now, at least according to polling, and this is probably the worst news you could get if you're a Democrat right now. Like, oh, yeah, the murderous regime in Iran, they love you. They want you to win.
7: Yes. All about it.
13: Let's vote blue, then death to America. And then number one, a Fly Dubai flight heading to Tel Aviv had to be diverted to Saudi Arabia after the co-pilot stabbed the captain and tried to hijack the plane. The pilot fought back long enough for passengers and other crew to come in and take down the terrorist. They landed it in Saudi Arabia. Saudi officials have arrested the co-pilot.
7: Okay. And at first that was reported as, well, there was some sort of altercation.
14: Yeah, something.
13: There was a fight.
14: A disagreement.
7: So then they were an hour away from landing.
14: Mm-hmm.
7: So where was that dude going to fly that plane into?
13: That's a good question.
14: Well, it wasn't the airport.
7: No.
14: No.
7: No.
14: It would have been a disaster. I mean, it would.
7: Oh, my gosh. I mean, well, you got to think, okay, are there other plots out there? Was that just a standalone or other people?
13: Well, I don't know, man, because he had been working at the for the airline for like 9 months. So there was some planning that went into that.
7: That's what I'm saying. So if you're a pilot, your co-pilot is, I don't know, Muhammad. You're like, hey, are we cool, man?
13: Are we all right?
7: Y'all good? Like, you'd have to think it in your head.
14: Yeah, because those dudes in 9/11 were in the flight schools.
7: Exactly.
14: Remember? Yeah, I mean.
7: Yeah, I mean, they play the long game.
14: Oh, gosh, yeah.
7: It's not just, well, let's come up with a plan for later in the week. No, there's a lot that goes into that.
14: Dang.
7: I did notice this, too. So yesterday was the first day of Major League Baseball playoffs.
14: Mm-hmm.
7: Sorry about your Cubs.
14: Yeah, boy, howdy.
7: Yeah, man.
14: Gross.
7: Oof. By the way, and we'll get into it later, because David, a lifelong Houston Astros fan, and the Astros are upset with their fan base.
14: Mm. Well, yeah.
7: But I noticed on Good Morning America, there was no baseball to be talked about in the first segment.
14: No, there wasn't.
7: But, man, they were talking about something else, another sport that has captured the hearts and minds.
15: To the intense games overnight in a fight for the WNBA title.
14: Unreal.
7: Yeah. Yeah, we'll get to that in a round of What's Your Story straight ahead.

0: wonderful annual Christmas in the air. It'll cost you. Your teenager orders a frilly fall drink with a donut topper for her idea of a candid photo op using an overpriced vintage disposable camera. $25. And an attitude if you don't comply. But weather reports from the station that empathizes? Well, no. Those are free. Weather reports. News Talk. KZRG.
1: I'm Paul Stevens. The United Arab Emirates prosecutor general saying that Fly Dubai co-pilot who stabbed his captain allegedly tried to carry out a terrorist attack.
2: That's according to state media, which also reports he used a crash axe to attack the captain. We've also learned that the co-pilot was previously grounded from another airline because of extremist views.
1: Fox's Chan Lee Painter. New York's governor ordering investigations after a lawsuit filed by a woman saying she was raped by some men at a Cornell University frat house back in 2024.
3: The woman making the allegations is now suing the university, which did suspend and expel some of the accused men, but none were criminally charged, as law enforcement at the time says the woman didn't claim assault.
1: Fox's Eben Brown. New York State Attorney General Letitia James will be a special prosecutor in the case. 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
4: Increasing clouds today with a high of 77. I'm Steve Smith. Here's what's trending on News Talk KZRG. Fighting meth crimes. Two local sheriffs tapped to a statewide team to do that. Governor Mike Kehoe has reappointed Jasper County Sheriff Randy Kaiser to the Missouri Sheriff Methamphetamine Relief Task Force. He's also appointed Newton County Sheriff Matt Stewart to the panel. The five-member team helps oversee grants for meth enforcement efforts and also looks after a fund that supplements deputy sheriff salaries. Absentee voting in Missouri is underway. Jasper County Clerk Charlie Davis tells News Talk KZRG week one results.
5: So within the first week, we have currently only had 74 people vote absentee, which is not abnormal because what we kind of encourage people to do is to educate yourself.

0: on the candidates, educate yourself on the ballot measures that are on the back of the ballot. Make sure you know what you're going to vote for. So people have a tendency of doing that, making sure that they knew exactly what they're going to vote for and how they're going to vote, so that way they come prepared.
1: No excuse. Absentee voting in Missouri starts October 20th. A Vernon County, Missouri man is charged with multiple crimes in connection with the sexual assault of a six-year-old girl. 34-year-old Preston Hornsby of Nevada allegedly showed the girl pornography and allegedly touched her inappropriately several times. Hornsby is in the Vernon County Jail on a $500,000 cash-only bond. Steve Smith, News Talk KCRG.
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5: Here's your KZRG forecast. We have got seasonal temperatures today up to 76, partly sunny skies. Tonight, partly cloudy, overnight low 56. A little on the warm side of average. A little warmer for Sunday with sunshine up to 77. And then we'll dip down to the low 50s Sunday night, hit back to the mid-70s for Monday, and then temperatures start to warm up for there. Unfortunately, we're going up to around the low 80s Wednesday, mid-80s by Thursday. Jeff Eno in the KZRG Storm Center.
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7: The Markley Van Camp and Robbins Show. Jamie Markley, David Van Camp, Scott Robbins. So Harriet is talking about the generic poll numbers.
8: It's always hard to really judge where something is based off of the generic ballot, just because it doesn't always translate to individual districts, how they're drawn, etc. That being said, so we've talked about this before, you know, generally speaking, if there is going to be like a blue wave year, Democrats kind of have to run up the score by like 5 or 6 points on that particular metric. Well, they're running up the score even more than that right now. Harry Enten, very excitable boy on CNN, broke down the poll numbers today.
7: Okay.
9: The Democratic lead, it is building. It is building. The high tide may be coming in just at the right time. Take a look here. Okay, the average lead for Democrats in the national congressional polls. You know, you go back a year ago, Democrats are only ahead by 3. You go back 6 months ago, Democrats ahead by 5. You go back a month ago, Democrats ahead by 7. Look at where it is now. It's at its high for this entire cycle. It is plus 9 points for the Democrats. The Democratic wave ain't going away. If anything, it seems to be building. The Democrats' national congressional polling lead. We are now at the largest since 2008 at this point in the cycle. If you know anything about congressional election history, 2008, Democrats won, 59 Senate seats? They won their biggest House majority this entire century, their biggest Senate majority this entire century. When you see the Democrats ahead by 9, sirens should be going off at any of the National Republican Senatorial Committee or Congressional Committee headquarters, because these are numbers that Democrats should be salivating over and should strike real fear into Republicans nationwide, because when you have Democrats ahead by 9, the last time that happened, it was Democrat electoral gold.
8: Gold. Yeah, well, I think that, you know, I was double-checking some of these numbers. Like, I always like to look at the average at Real Clear Politics.
7: Yeah.
8: Just because.

0: it tends to be more accurate than any one poll or even one news network's aggregate of polls. And yeah, it's like they have Democrats plus like 8.3 or somewhere around there, somewhere around 8.5. So very similar to that. And I know that there, you'll hear, hey, look, you know, a lot of polls are like way off. And that has been true. That has definitely been true, especially in the primary season.
1: Yes.
0: That said, you know, there's, that sounds like a lot of coping that's going on.
1: Yeah.
0: And I'm saying that as a friend. You know, it's there's some real reason to be concerned, it looks like.
1: Yeah.
2: No, absolutely.
1: I think so.
2: Hey, man. Again, I hate to boil it down to one thing or two things, but that's exactly what it is.
1: Yes. You've been banging that drum since February.
2: I drive by three gas stations a day on my way to work. Every time it incrementally creeps up some more, I'm like, well, there's more votes gone.
1: Yeah.
2: Same thing when you go to the grocery store. Those are the things, man. You lose elections that way.
1: Yeah.
2: And I know Trump doesn't care or claims he doesn't care.
1: Yeah.
2: Well, okay. All right. Don't say I didn't warn you. I'm not on the payroll, but I didn't warn you. I'm just two things.
1: Yeah.
2: Yep.
1: We'll see. You know what? I'm a terrible talk show host. Not that I need to tell you that. You already know. I go back and forth on it. It's like I see his point. Sometimes you got to do what's right.
2: It's not that I don't understand that. I do.
1: Yeah. I mean, there's a cost with it.
2: Yeah. And the cost is you're going to lose. The cost is you're going to be a lame duck for 2 years and nothing could get done. I mean, not that a lot's been done anyway. But
1: a lot has been done.
2: It has been that we just don't know about it.
1: So I know this is all speculation. Let's say it is, you know, a blue wave. Okay. The way you look at going in and at least starting to take Iran out. If you had it to do over again and you were in charge, would you do it? Based on what you know. Based on the information we have. And what we've been told.
0: The reason that's a hard question for me personally to answer is I don't know how close Iran was to actually having a nuke.
1: Right.
0: I have no clue. And if they were really that close, then yeah, I think it is worth it.
1: Yeah.
2: I'll go with that, but also quit putting deadlines and timelines on it.
0: Well, yeah, 4 to 6 weeks was a huge
1: mistake. That strategy
2: kills you.
1: Well, and you could have ramped up the economic pressure and hit them harder.
0: Yeah.
1: And really, I mean, I don't know if in the end Trump would have thought, you know what, we got to take out the bridges and just do it all to end this thing quick. Mm-hmm. And just suffocate them. I don't know.
2: I don't think most people are one issue necessarily. But I also think there's a passive voter out there who only sees things around him and goes, this is terrible.
1: Exactly.
2: You know?
1: Because it's like, well, that's over there. That has nothing to do with
2: right,
1: us
2: exactly.
1: or anything here. And what are we doing?
2: All of a sudden when it comes home, though. Yeah.
1: And because of the messaging in the past. We're not going to get you in these wars and everything else. I understand the frustration. If you're independent that has voted Republican, or, of course, a Republican voter, it really comes down to sanity versus insanity to me.
2: And that's
1: I know that boils it down to way too easy, and I'll have friends that lean left go, oh, that's just a terrible take.
2: No, it's not. It's a good take. But the thing is, they're not leaning into it as much as I think they should.
1: Yeah.
2: And you know, they're not driving that point home that we have insane people over here.
1: Yeah.
2: You know, this is insanity. But I will go back to the whole issue when the gas prices were up under Joe Biden. Mm-hmm. And people were like, well, it's not, the president has no clue. He can't drive the price of the oil, you know.
1: Right.
2: He can't do this. But every gas station he went to, there was the picture, or at least some of them, of
1: yes.
2: Joe saying, I did that.
1: Yes.
2: And that sinks in.
1: It does.
2: And people are pissed, and they vote accordingly, you know.
1: So, yes.
2: I don't know. We'll see. And I hope I'm wrong. I hope I'm 100% wrong on it.
1: How are you doing today with just anger issues after, you know, frustrating day of watching baseball?
2: Yeah, it wasn't good.
1: Yeah.
2: I mean, the Cubs didn't show up again.
1: Well, and then you got, am I missing something? I know it's ABC.
2: Yeah.
1: And they're covering the WNBA. You're blowing off baseball in the first part of your broadcast.
2: But you give. Yeah.
1: And it was all about WNBA.
2: Yeah.
1: And it was the thing when they talked about the team and the players that bring the most attention right. and eyeballs, and you get into
3: New
1: it.
3: New York now one step closer so all to about a New second York, title that was in 3 years.
1: First part.
3: But it wasn't the only playoff drama making headlines.
4: Highest scoring backcourt in a single season.
3: The Las Vegas Aces facing off against the Indiana Fever in a fierce postseason matchup. Four-time MVP Asia Wilson colliding with Fever guard Sophie Cunningham on this play. After the whistle, Wilson turning toward a fan sitting near the baseline, pointing and exchanging words before teammates and officials stepped in, giving Wilson a technical foul. After the game, Wilson claiming the fan did more than just heckle her. She said as she walked away from the play, the man stepped toward her and pointed at her, something she called completely out of bounds.
5: You don't have to love me. You can hate me with all your heart. But you don't know me. But I guarantee you, you will respect me.
1: Okay, so you get the idea.
2: All right. You don't know me, but you're going to respect me. Okay.
1: So the fan was giving her the Sophie Cunningham taunt, the point, right?
2: Yeah, the guy was standing there in like the runway area almost with the bleachers.
1: Yeah.
2: And he walked one step forward and he pointed like this at her, just like Sophie Cunningham.
1: And according she lost to the her fan, mind. That's when she was yelling, "The foul is on you."
2: Right.
1: Pointing at her, "You."
2: Right. Yeah.
1: And she's yelling, "You don't point at me."
2: Oh, yeah. But the idea that he stepped towards her like he was in a threatening manner is false. Mm-hmm. That's not what happened.
1: But the officials of the stadium went and got him out of there.
2: Well, they brought him back.
1: And then they brought him back. Well, okay, he didn't violate the code of conduct.
2: Yeah, we looked at the video. He didn't do anything. He did. He was a fan.
1: This is crazy.
2: And he was taunting the opposition. Gee, that never happens.
6: Right. You get some major
1: they just shoot themselves in the foot all the time.
2: All the time. I mean, deal with it.
1: And here's the thing. So the Fever win the game.
2: Yeah.
1: Kaylin Clark scores 27, 15 assists. Her name is not mentioned.
2: Oh, no.
1: It's wild, man. It just is. It's almost hilarious to watch them cover it. There's a whole thing in the New York Times on Sunday. They need to embrace the trans player. We can get to it later if you want, but it's time.
2: Dumbest league ever.
1: We go around the table. It may not be the biggest story out there, but it caught your attention. You want to bring it in. David, today, what's your story?
6: I love this on CNBC this morning. Andrew Ross Sorkin, he's the anti-Trump, more liberal host of the CNBC morning show.
1: I can't stand that guy.
6: Yeah, well, he left the conservative guy, Joe Kernan, shocked because Andrew actually thought the America.gov rollout, the whole thing that basically tracks across thousands of government websites and helps you find what you're looking for. He says, actually, that rollout was great.
1: Wow.
7: It was one of those moments where you actually thought the government was working for you. Right. Really. When people talk about what government is supposed to do, this product, if it does all the things it's supposed to do,
8: that's
7: great.
8: I have the warmest, fuzziest feeling right now. Listening
7: and by the way, the president deserves credit for that. And
8: oh, my God.
7: Deserves credit for putting Jebby in that role and Jebby and his team putting it all together.
8: Now I'm getting hot flashes. Wow.
7: And here, I give the president more credit.
8: Oh,
7: one of the things that...
8: Can we save it so that we can like space it out? Or?
7: One of the things that they all talked about is that when they were given the mandate to put all of this together, because you could consider the president a bit of a host, someone who likes to host things, someone who thinks of himself almost as a, they used the word concierge service, like a hotel. That was really the sort of the thought process behind how they actually put this stuff together. And it showed. It really showed. So there.
8: You need to read this.
6: He's done. <didn't> cry.
1: Oh, that's hilarious.
2: Wow.
1: That was very enjoyable, man.
9: Thank you.
1: Yes. Scotty, what do you got for your story?
2: Federal appeals court halted the execution in Tennessee of Krista Pike about an hour before it was set to begin. That was yesterday. The judges said they want to review whether the allegations of sexual abuse and rape as a child were fully considered before she was sentenced to death. Now 50 years old, by the way. She was convicted in 1995 of murdering someone. She was age 18 at the time. So this would have been, by the way, the state's first execution of a woman in a long, long time. So the excuse is abuse as a child. That wasn't taken into consideration. And I'm just thinking right now, every woman who commits a crime in this country suffered from postpartum or somehow there was abuse in her past. It's Dude, take it out.
0: She was part of torturing.
2: Yes,
0: the victim.
2: It was heinous.
0: Smashed her head. Took a piece of her skull as a trophy.
2: Yeah, it was awful. I wasn't going to get into the details, but thank you for doing it because I was going to. But you're right.
0: I'm just saying,
2: it was terrible.
1: I got to tell you.
2: But this notion that somehow you're not guilty because.
1: For my story, this wasn't planned to follow that up with my story.
2: Okay.
1: Man, I was going to kind of make fun of this, but maybe I shouldn't now. Angry women on rage retreats. Maybe it's a good thing.
2: I saw some video on this.
1: But they just scream.
2: It's
1: and they
2: wild.
1: Get,
2: they're in the middle of nowhere
1: stuff.
2: Screaming. Yeah.
1: Yes. They're called rage retreats, gaining traction. This is per a Bloomberg report. This one woman, her popular Rage Her, H-E-R, Rage Her sessions are having attendees paying up to $95 for 2.5 hours of pure anger expression. Started in Chicago, but it's grown in scope.
0: Dang, man, I'll go. $95 for a 2-hour session? I'll take you out into the woods and let you shoot guns.
2: Well, sure. We've been having women yell at us for years for free.
1: There is a meditative session for the 600-day half-day retreat and a guided ritual that aims to help women express their rage through screams, growls, and expressive behaviors. The growling? See, whenever you do that, then I hear you say in my head, biting your own face.
2: Oh, yeah.
1: That sort of thing.
2: Yes, that's crazy.
1: Yeah, but it's gaining traction. Maybe it's good. It's better than killing people.
2: Hell yeah. Well, that's true.
1: All right. Is a McDonald's breakfast worth speeding over? Nimrod's in the news. Any news update next.
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22: Here's your KZRZ forecast. We have got seasonal temperatures today up to 76, partly sunny skies. Tonight, partly cloudy, overnight low 56. A little on the warm side of average, a little warmer for Sunday with sunshine up to 77. And then we'll dip down to the low 50s Sunday night, hit back to the mid-70s for Monday, and then temperatures start to warm up for there. Unfortunately, we're going up to around the low 80s Wednesday, mid-80s by Thursday. Jeff Eno in the KZRZ Storm Center.
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1: News update. David Van Camp.
0: Well, a top federal financial regulator is investigating former Representative Adam Kinzinger for prediction market trades he made.
2: Yes.
0: See, he was betting on whether or not he would get a pardon by Joe Biden.
1: Unreal.
0: And he said, hey, I read the rules at the time. There was nothing wrong with that. And I wasn't in Congress at the time. I had no knowledge. No insider knowledge.
23: But you guys won. You guys held. You know, democracies are not defined by our bad days.
24: No, it's whether or not you're going to get pardoned.
25: Right. Crying Adam Kinzinger. He's a super crier. I never saw the guy not crying. He's always crying.
2: That's funny on social media. I did a little post on that today. And like three or four responses were, isn't he a super crier?
0: Never seen the guy not crying.
1: Right. We got to get this right.
26: When the going gets tough.
27: Damn it, this is too hard.
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29: I love the poorly educated.
1: Super intelligent, super crier, whatever. All right, Nimrods in the News. We go to Virginia. Dude, this guy's on his motorcycle doing 72 and a 25.
2: Oh, my.
1: He's flying. The local police department just released the body cam footage from the traffic stop. and the dude is trying to tell him he was just trying to get to McDonald's.
3: I was moving a little quick, wasn't I?
4: Yeah, way too quick.
3: I know. I was trying to hit the McDonald's breakfast. I know I was making it.
4: Coming from there here is like 2 minutes.
3: I know.
4: Let me see driver's license.
3: I got you. I was rushing. I woke up late.
4: Yeah, I can see you were rushing. 72 is way too fast.
1: Yeah. Cop said the thing that's going to fly off that bike is you. 72, somebody pulls in front of you. Dude, you're done. Not to mention other drivers, pedestrians, everything else.
2: Power of the McGriddle.
1: Not the McMuffin, the McGriddle.
2: Yeah.
1: There's a difference, isn't there?
2: Right.
1: The maple syrup. And that's Nimrod's in the news.
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7: I am Deanne Kellogg, the Practical Nursing Coordinator at Franklin Technology Center. 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
8: There's more information. I'm Paul Stevens, Fox News. The co-pilot who allegedly attacked the Fly Dubai pilot Wednesday has been ID'd. Fox's Chanley Painter.
9: 29-year-old Omani national Haman al-Hammami. It's also being reported he was born in the United Arab Emirates. Reportedly in 2024, he was grounded by Oman Air over concerns he had adopted radical Islamic views. Fly Dubai reportedly failed to check with Oman Air before hiring the co-pilot who worked for that airline less than a year at the time of Wednesday's attack. The United Arab Emirates saying the co-pilot used the cockpit's crash axe to attack the captain while attempting to carry out a, quote, terrorist attack.
8: Now, Israeli Prime Minister Benjamin Netanyahu says Israeli authorities are still trying to figure out whether the suspect acted alone on the attack or if he had assistance from others. President Trump back on the campaign trail today following a Friday night rally in a Republican stronghold.
11: Alabama is a reliably Republican state, carried easily by President Trump in elections past. But this year, he is urging his supporters to turn out for down-ballot Republicans.
17: So just think of what the Trump administration and our Republican majorities have accomplished in less than 2 years' time. Nobody's ever seen this before. Nobody's ever done it. We have.
11: Today, President Trump returns to Ohio, a state he won by double digits 2 years ago. Polling now shows Democrats in position to potentially flip a Republican-held seat that could decide control of the Senate. Jared Halpern, Fox News.
8: Federal court in Texas on Friday temporarily blocking the Trump White House from building a border wall and other infrastructure across the state's Big Bend area. That's a key legal win in a battle from opponents who will push back against a key campaign promise at a border wall. 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
10: Increasing clouds today with a high of 77. I'm Steve Smith. Here's what's trending on News Talk KZRG. The Joplin City Council has several key items on its agenda for Monday night. They will be talking about a new 100-point restaurant inspection scoring system that could require eateries to publicly display their ratings. Council will also hear proposals for tighter hotel and motel oversight, including guest registration requirements, plus several $1 million in infrastructure projects, more inside the KZRG app. Abortion, it's on Missouri's ballot again. You will see Amendment 3 next month. It's essentially a vote on whether to undo the abortion rights that were approved in 2024 while adding new restrictions and a separate ban on gender transition procedures for minors. Governor Kehoe says vote yes.
12: It is mutilation. And the legislature passed a law that has a sunset that prohibits children, minors, from having transgender surgery. So not only does Amendment 3 protect innocent life, restoring some of the safeguards so we do not have abortion on demand. It also puts into our state's constitution that transgender surgery on minors is not allowed.
10: Democrats say the GOP just wants to overturn the will of the voters once again. And what's going on this weekend in the four-state area? Check out the story inside the KZRG app. I'm Steve Smith, News Talk KZRG.
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30: Here's a KZRG forecast, and hopefully you enjoyed the rain, because the rain is done. We are partly sunny today, headed up to 76. Tonight, partly cloudy, low 56. Sunday, sunny up to 77. Sunshine ahead Monday. Jeff Eno in the KZRG Storm Center.
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1: All right, let's do it. The Markley, Van Camp, and Robbins Show. Jamie Markley, David Van Camp, Scott Robbins. Uh-huh. All right, David, what's the latest on the UK arrest? Do we know what's going on?
35: We still don't really know what's going on. So, again, 5 guys arrested on suspicion of planning a terror attack at a UK airbase where there are U.S. personnel and equipment. And they're already out on bail. And President Trump asked about the developments yesterday by Gabe Gutierrez from NBC News.
1: Okay. And roll it.
36: I'm surprised that they released them. I wouldn't have done that. Look, they've been very good. They worked with us very closely.
0: We know everything about him. We would not have released him.
2: So you said it might be. Iran might be. Can you elaborate on that?
0: Well, I don't know. I'd rather not. I mean, I know the answer. I can be very specific, but I'd rather not say it. But I would not have released him.
1: Okay. But then there was this other narrative that was sort of out there yesterday. Mm-hmm. Well, this could be just stealing gas.
3: Yeah, right.
1: Not a terrorist plot.
3: Right. That was speculation there. And it was based off of the fact that they were released so quickly.
1: Yeah. I wasn't buying that. But you don't know what to believe.
3: Yeah.
1: I mean, they've been watching these guys for a long time. Insane.
4: Yeah, I know.
1: If it is.
3: Yeah.
1: A thwarted terrorist plot, and they let him out.
3: Yeah.
1: But it wouldn't be completely shocking in the UK.
3: No, it would not.
1: With everything that's gone on there over the past couple of decades.
3: Well, yeah, I mean, they're basically pro-terror.
4: Yeah.
1: Man.
4: On the farm, the lady farmer, who turned him in, I guess, was the first one to call,
1: mm-hmm.
4: said there were like 8 of them.
1: I thought it was 5.
3: Well, it was 5 that were arrested. She said it was 8 to 10.
4: 8 to 10, yeah. That okay. Those guys are still wandering around somewhere.
1: And have not released the names yet.
4: No.
1: Okay.
3: Mm-hmm. Well, you know, it's like, you know, John Henry or something like that, of course.
1: John Henry Muhammad?
3: Yes.
1: Come on.
4: It's an unusual name for John Henry.
1: Yeah.
4: Yeah.
1: They're branching out a little
4: bit. Exactly.
1: Oh, man, this looks like everything else they've done is just try to cover up because they don't want to be accused of Islamophobia. Yeah. It's insane.
3: We don't want to jump to conclusions.
1: Right. Okay. And then there's a report that the UK is importing more refugees.
3: Not a report, a direct quote. Home Secretary Shabana Mahmood says that they're tackling the migrant crisis by importing more migrants. It's a new program being launched next month that allows nonprofits, universities, and quote-unquote communities to sponsor and bring in people they pick.
1: Oh, my gosh, man.
5: We will take vulnerable refugees from across the world and give them the chance of a new and better life here in Britain. With the first arrivals this year.
1: Dude.
5: I am proud to say that around a quarter of those will be Afghan women and girls fleeing persecution under the Taliban and Palestinians who have fled the horrors of Gaza.
1: Oh my gosh, the people are going to be out of their minds.
3: We're taking in refugees from around the world. And by around the world, we mean the Middle East.
1: Yes.
3: Oh my gosh.
4: What is the deal when everybody's applauding? I mean, do they think these people come in and they're like, well, they're just here. They're going to be subservient to our rules and our regulations, and they're going to be model citizens. They're going to work hard and build their families.
1: It's the toxic empathy. That's what it is. There's all these people that their lives have not been affected yet. But boy, oh boy, they can posture. They see we're such good people.
4: Right, exactly.
1: We care about, you know, the rest of the world. Mm-hmm. We're good citizens. Yes, that's part of the whole woke religion.
4: They're going to come in and obey our laws and assimilate to our communities. And
1: it's just a better life. Wonderful.
4: It's going to be a Disney movie.
1: Like, did they ban history in the UK?
3: Yes.
1: Over the last 1,400 years?
4: Because it's racist.
3: Because it's racist.
4: Right.
1: Yeah. Golly, exactly. Man.
4: Right. Can't have it.
1: That is wild. Okay. As far as news in the United States, well, this is an interesting clip you have. Kennedy to Jack Smith?
3: Yeah, so Jack Smith, the former special counsel going after President Trump, he's testifying in the Senate today. Senator John Kennedy was hopping mad because he couldn't get a straight answer when asking Jack Smith about illegally spying on members of Congress, because Jack Smith did not tell the judge what he was doing with the warrants that he was getting.
1: Yeah, all that came out later.
3: Yeah.
1: And so, then legacy media didn't even cover it.
3: Right. No. Then they said, oh, well, it was just, you know, basically time and date stamps, no real identifying information. And then it turns out, no, they had the actual text messages that Republican members of Congress were exchanging with one another. They also spied on the Federalist. They spied on Media Research Center.
1: Mm-hmm.
3: They went after everybody during this witch hunt.
1: Yes. All right, here's a clip.
6: We sought non-disclosure orders from
7: You didn't tell him, did you?
6: In seeking non-disclosure orders, we did not
7: disclose. Didn't tell him, but you're unbiased. You have no personal feelings. You make me want to throw up in my mouth.
9: Mr. Chairman.
35: There's Dick Durbin.
9: Mr. Chairman.
11: His time's up.
9: I'd like to say a word. This hearing is of constitutional and historic importance. This witness should be allowed to answer the questions, complete a sentence. We have given that courtesy to witnesses from both political parties, and it should be extended to Mr. Smith.
11: Your time's up, Senator Kennedy.
7: Well, I'd also like, with respect, Dick, for the chairman to instruct the witness. He's not Bambi's baby brother, okay? He's been around. Everybody knows him.
1: Yeah, and he's not answering the questions. Right. So you might want to back off there, you know.
7: Dick.
1: Right.
35: Yeah.
4: He did punch that, didn't he, that word?
1: Yeah. A little bit. Yeah.
4: Definitely did. Made his point.
1: Yeah.
4: Dick Durbin's terrible. Dick Durbin... Whatever Dick Durbin thinks is fantastic, whatever Dick Durbin thinks is lawful, whatever Dick Durbin thinks is adequate, it isn't. Go the opposite way and you'll be right.
1: This guy's going to be done very soon.
4: Thank God.
1: What is one thing that guy will be known for? He's been at it a long time.
35: Yeah.
1: Just asking the question.
4: I'm sure there's some stretch of the Kennedy Expressway or something that he put in or made sure happened. I don't know.
1: Yeah.
4: Maybe
35: well, he was a good company man.
4: Well, that's just it, David. You're right.
35: Right.
4: He towed the company line, never stepped out of it. That's who he was.
1: Yeah. And some, I guess, would just say he earned the name.
7: Dick.
35: Yeah.
1: Okay. All right.
4: I like the way you've already isolated it.
35: I knew you would.
1: What are you saying? That I just have this immature streak that I'm going to take a little thing?
4: Hey, look.
1: Make fun of somebody's name?
4: I'm laughing.
1: I find that very sort of dick-ish behavior.
4: I'm laughing with you. Because I, too, am a 12-year-old.
1: Yes.
4: Yes. Oh, my gosh. Dang.
1: All right.
4: That's going to pop up a million times over the next 6 months.
35: What is?
1: So, I'm not. I'm not going to do it. Because inexplicably, I'm the one that's supposed to transition things on the show. The guy with the ADD problem. Hey, make sure it stays on track.
4: That train left the track.
1: Oh, yeah.
4: Thank you, John Kennedy, for that one.
1: You go from one of the most uninspirational men in politics over the last 30 years to someone that's truly inspiring.
4: Oh, yeah.
35: Oh, yeah.
1: And that would be the guy known as the Lone Juror.
35: Yes.
4: Yes.
1: And he's made a statement.
35: Yes, he has. He's the one holdout juror on the Lindsey Clancy jury. And he recorded a video, sent it to Fox News. Hannity had it last night. This is Michael Desrenville in his own words.
1: Yes.
14: I know the whole focus has been on me, but we want to reel everything back and put the focus on the three angels that's at hand. The ones that can't speak for themselves, the ones that can't defend themselves, and the one that can't fight the battles. And those are Cora, Dawson, and Callan. A little bit about me. I want to thank God for my Catholic faith. I want to thank God for blessing me with the ability to love my daughter. And I'm foremost, I would like to thank everyone, every individual that has supported me throughout this difficult situation. Your prayers, your emotional support, your psychological support is a tremendous to my heart that I feel, that I sense, that I know. I do want to thank you from the bottom of my heart.
1: Well, you're more than welcome, man. You're the courageous one.
35: Oh, yeah. Dude, he was facing down at least, what, four, like, adamant, crazy, liberal white ladies?
1: Oh,
35: for
1: goodness.
35: A week? Can you imagine the pressure that guy was under?
1: Oh, yeah. I mean, not just that. But, I mean, you also had the people that probably didn't go out and speak, but in the room at the time, were putting pressure on. And then what? There was one other guy that sort of sided with him, but then fell away and went with the mob. He's kind of a spineless, whatever. But he stood ground.
35: Yes.
1: And good for him, man. I think most sane people are very proud of him. Boy, we're ping-ponging all over the place because now we go from something like that. Did you place this on purpose this way, David?
35: I did a little bit, yeah.
1: Words of wisdom from Kamala from a podcast?
4: Is this new?
1: Oh, yes.
4: Oh, yeah.
1: Well, it's inspirational.
4: This makes my day every day, yes.
1: Because at one point, she's like, you don't have to ask permission to be a leader.
4: Right.
1: People wait for permission. I don't wait for permission. That was part of it, you know. Okay.
4: But another success response.
8: I'll speak for myself. None of us achieve success.
1: Okay.
8: Without that level of profound support and reinforcement.
10: Yes. Yes.
8: Right?
1: Okay, that's not true. Sorry. It's an empty platitude. I know plenty of people that didn't have much support at all that became incredibly successful. And it sometimes through hard work, grit, whatever it was, it wasn't what she's saying. It's so stupid.
8: Without that level of profound support and reinforcement.
10: Yes, yes.
8: Right? Around not only a memory of legacy and the path on which you stand that was was charted long before you, but also giving you some sense of pride in what can be the destiny and was the destiny that so many fought for.
10: Yeah.
8: Right?
35: The places you'll go with Kamala Harris. It's her rewritten version.
4: It is flying by exits at lightning speed.
1: It's incredible. And I think it's in the rule book. In the rule book, I'm sorry. That if you're on this sort of podcast and she's talking, you got to give a. It has to be there. Yeah.
4: Because you need to. You need to think. You understand. You don't.
1: Gosh.
4: You need to think that.
1: We got some unbelievable stuff today. Fun stuff. And the five stories we're watching coming up.
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2: 0% chance of rain and clear skies all day.
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6: Here's your KZRZ forecast. We have got seasonal temperatures today up to 76, partly sunny skies. Tonight, partly cloudy, overnight low 56. A little on the warm side of average. A little warmer for Sunday with sunshine up to 77. And then we'll dip down to the low 50s Sunday night, hit back to the mid-70s for Monday, and then temperatures start to warm up for there. Unfortunately, we're going up to around the low 80s Wednesday, mid-80s by Thursday. Jeff Eno in the KZRZ Storm Center.
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8: Thank you very much for being here. I'm Jamie Markley. That's David Van Camp. There's Scott Robbins. And now, the five stories we're watching today.
9: One, two, three, four.
10: All right, number five, the hacking group Shiny Hunters claim to have stolen thousands of personnel records from the FBI. Well, the FBI just announced the alleged leader has been arrested in the Netherlands. Number four.
8: Good.
10: Yeah, a new audit has found potential fraud related to contracts awarded by the city of Minneapolis as they responded to the death of George Floyd as they were reimagining policing. They gave out more than 100 contracts to community groups as alternatives to policing in 2020, and there's basically no oversight. This was just basically ransom to Black Lives Matter.
8: Yeah.
10: And you're going to have to look at this because we don't know where all that money went.
8: Well, it wasn't exactly reimagining stealing.
10: No, it was,
11: really, that's
10: it was
11: perfect,
10: the old-fashioned way.
11: Well, yeah, it's perfect in every way. You don't need to reimagine that.
8: No.
10: Number three, the DHS Inspector General just dropped a new report that found a 40% failure rate in the vetting of asylum claims for Afghan nationals brought to the U.S. by the Biden administration in 2021.
8: Number 40% failure rate?
10: Yeah, they weren't even getting names right.
8: Oh, my goodness.
10: Yeah. Number two, new documents show that former special counsel Jack Smith tracked down financial records for Trump donors, including those who donated as little as $1. Just ridiculous.
8: It really is.
10: And then number one, the Trump administration has introduced America.gov, an AI search site to help you make it easier to find information about government services and programs. And if you type hot dog in the search bar, the search box turns into a hot dog, for real. I'm not making that up. You got to type it all in one word, hot dog, one word. And yeah, I don't know why they put that in there, but
8: it's funny.
10: I appreciate it. Those are the top five stories that we're watching today. 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
8: I know this sounds like a lame talking point. I get it. At the same time, like three of your five stories we're watching today, with Democratic oversight, what has happened?
10: Yeah.
8: And what will happen?
10: Yeah.
8: It's like, yeah, gas prices are high. I understand. You're ticked off. A lot of people are. I get that. But you want to vote for these insane people to go back in charge?
11: Well, that's what you got going for you. If you're trying to divert attention away from that, yes.
8: It is a vote for sanity.
11: Yeah, it really is. I agree with you.
8: Man, oh, man. Oh, my gosh. Did you see this food, this pest contaminant found in a jar of, what is it? Pepperoncinis?
10: Pepperoncini, yeah.
8: Oh, gosh.
10: What is
8: it? Did you actually see it? I saw it.
10: Yeah, they're... It was a dead mouse in a jar.
8: Oh! Here you go.
12: Public service announcement. Don't buy this brand of pepperoncinis. I have a dead mouse in mine. Just so you guys know.
10: Wait a minute. See, this is where I get suspicious.
8: Many people have been suspicious.
10: It's a glass jar. You don't pick that up at the store and go, oh, there's a mouse in here.
8: Think about when you pick up food at the store.
10: Mm-hmm.
8: If you're picking up a jar or something.
10: Yeah.
8: You're like, okay, you see the label, what it is. You just put it in. You don't, it's not like you're putting it up to the light to inspect because you're not thinking there's a mouse in
10: there. You don't really have to put it up to the light. I mean, I think it's pretty conspicuous.
8: Well, have you seen the video?
10: Yeah.
8: Okay. You see the label covers a big part of it.
10: Mm-hmm.
8: I could totally see where if the dead mouse is on that side where the label is, you wouldn't see it.
10: Maybe.
8: It's not that I totally believe this person.
10: Yeah.
8: But, man, oh, man.
11: You just got to give it a few crisp shakes. It'll go away.
10: I did see the Kamala Harris, fact-checking Twitter account or whatever. It's stupid. But they said this is like RFK's America. Like, what are you talking about?
8: Because of RFK, we have dead mice in the food?
10: I wouldn't put it past him to put dead mice in his own food, but...
11: It's an unvaccinated mouse.
8: Dude, I got some great audio. That Nicole Hannah-Jones and her daughter about her education, you got to hear this coming up.

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1: News, I'm Ann Carrick. California's gubernatorial race is heating up. Immigration is a hot topic. Republican candidate Steve Hilton on Fox.
2: Because of their sanctuary insanity in California, doesn't protect hardworking people like he's talking about. It protects violent criminals and murderers, and that's what I would change.
1: His opponent, Javier Becerra, opposes broader immigration raids. College football player Nolan Wells allegedly drowned off Horn Island in July. Despite death threats, his friends now are speaking out. Warren Hudson on Fox.
3: I was trying to hang on to hope for, 2 days, your buddy's missing, and you want to hang on to hope, but it's like now it's been almost 48 hours, and there's not a sign. And then I got the phone call that they had found his body, and obviously, we were all traumatized.
1: A grand jury found no criminal intent. 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
4: Increasing clouds today with a high of 77. I'm Steve Smith. Here's what's trending on News Talk KCRG. A year after fentanyl killed a man from Pittsburgh, the woman who allegedly gave him the drug has been charged. 43-year-old Talia Bree Davis Blick was arrested this week and booked without bond. She's accused of distributing the powerful narcotic that led to the death of 35-year-old Ross Wade Pitts of Pittsburgh. She now faces 3 felony charges. This month's History Symposium at Crowder College will be Raise Your Voice, Music of Patriotism and Protest. It'll be held at 6 p.m. Thursday, October 8th in the Wright Conference Center. More from Dr. Dena Clymer, Crowder College Social Science Chair.
5: Really, it's the music of political engagement. Whether it's patriotic or protest is sort of a matter of position sometimes and perspective. So we have live performances. We have some local musicians who are performing music that dates from as early as the 15th century and as contemporary as the 21st. And all of them tie together through this narrative of music that is designed to make commentary on public affairs.
4: Orange Cone, October. Another traffic heads up for Joplin and Webb City drivers. As of Monday, Zora will close to through traffic between Range Line and Duquesne during the day. And on weekends, the work is expected to take about 1 month. Steve Smith, News Talk.

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1: Everyone's so busy. 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
4: Here's your KZRG forecast. We have got seasonal temperatures today up to 76, partly sunny skies. Tonight, partly cloudy, overnight low 56. A little on the warm side of average. A little warmer for Sunday with sunshine up to 77. And then we'll dip down to the low 50s Sunday night, hit back to the mid-70s for Monday, and then temperatures start to warm up for there. Unfortunately, we're going up to around the low 80s Wednesday, mid-80s by Thursday. Jeff Eno in the KZRG Storm Center.
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6: The Markley Van Camp and Robbins Show. I'm Jamie Markley, the Gen Xer. The Millennial, David Van Camp. And the Sexy Boomer, that's Scott Robbins. So I saw this story, and we've talked about it before. Nicole Hannah Jones, she was the 1619 Project Pulitzer Prize winner. Yeah. Based on a lot of nonsense. Anyway,
7: exhausting.
6: She and her daughter, this has been a story, have talked about now how Nicole Hannah Jones put her into a terrible school. I mean, where kids are just fighting, no one's paying attention, kids aren't learning. And this went on basically for years.
7: Yeah.
6: Because she felt like Nicole Hannah Jones, like, well, I just don't want to send her to some private school, even though she's privileged. If we're going to change these schools, it's got to be from the inside out.
7: Right.
6: Right? And then realizes, well, maybe this was a mistake.
7: Well, her child was a sacrificial lamb here.
6: Yes.
7: Yeah.
6: So I'm reading this updated story that it's out now on a podcast. And the podcast is NPR's This American Life.
7: Yes, of course.
6: Cue the piano. There we go. And so I'm like, okay, I see the quotes in the story, but I'm like, I want to hear this because sometimes it's just by audio, it brings you something that you can't quite get in print, right?
7: Mm-hmm.
6: So I suffered through good parts of this podcast, so you don't have to.
7: Oh, thank you for that.
6: Okay, so I'll give you some of the highlights. And I got enough highlights that I don't think we could do it all at one time. Might have to put some more next hour.
7: Mm-hmm.
6: Okay? But in this clip, it is now she realizes, okay, she's going to be going into high school. We got to get her into a good school. She's going to let her daughter choose the school. She's thinking it's time now for her daughter to have a say. After years of just, you know, crappy schools. And check this out.
8: If you look at, like, the top schools, they're majority white. And it's like, if you want to go into a good school, we're going to have to go to a majority white school.
9: She comes back with her list of schools. And I internally cringed. Why? Well, what my daughter did was looked up the top achieving schools in the city. She found out, like, the best in terms of test score schools in the city, and that was her list.
10: The exact opposite of your approach.
9: Yeah.
6: Right. She cringed. Well, she's just picking the top performing schools.
7: Yeah, she wants to be successful.
6: Yes.
7: Yeah.
6: So then you hear, like, the narrator sets

0: up, Nicole, on this as far as the choice. Check this.
1: As Nicole says, public education is just so deeply unequal
2: issues
1: and always has been.
2: Structure.
1: Black kids in particular, segregated and denied a fair and equal education.
3: What do we then do? Do we just say, well, it's nothing I can do? Or do you try in some way to make some intervention? It's like, why should my child be the one that's rescued? Like, you should escape what we consign so many other kids just like you to. I just will never feel right about that.
0: David, you look shocked almost when you heard that.
4: Well, yeah, because that's psychotic. Your job with your kid is not to save society using them or whatever. Your job to your kid is to make sure your kid has the best shot at a good life as possible.
0: But I'm telling you, there are a lot of liberals and then progressives that think this way.
4: Mm-hmm.
0: I've told the story before. There are two gunshots from my house within 120 yards. And my wife and I are like, we got to get out of here.
4: Oh,
0: we got to get out of here.
5: Not where you currently are.
0: Not where we currently live.
5: Okay.
0: And so we moved out, and it was a much better situation, better school, the whole bit. And I had different friends of mine at the time saying, well, that's the coward's way out. We're here to make these neighborhoods better and these schools better. And I'm like, I'm responsible for my kids.
5: Well,
0: are you kidding me?
5: Do I have to take a bullet first?
0: Exactly.
5: I mean, I'm not doing that.
0: So I'm just saying that's the way some of these people think.
5: It's just brutal.
0: So then in this conversation, the daughter, the follow-up, is basically telling her mom, that makes no sense.
6: Why? It makes no sense. You're talking about, oh, I'm just going to give you the worst just because it's not fair that I didn't actually be born. All you're supposed to do is just, like, put me in a good school. Like, oh, well, I don't want to put you in a great school and have you have advantages over other kids. Isn't that what you want? Isn't that what you want me to have?
0: Yeah. Isn't that what you want me to have?
5: Well, of course.
0: Is the best opportunity? Yeah. Mom, please.
6: Is that not a normal thing you want me to have? You don't want me to...
3: You do, though.
6: Okay, yeah.
3: But you do. You have advantages. You have so many advantages.
6: Right, okay, so no. But I'm not saying, I'm saying in school-wise. I'm in school every day. Mm-hmm. I was in that building every single day. That doesn't make sense. I'm there more than home. Obviously, I get more in general, but school is the most important thing.
0: Yeah, it's like I have advantages that some others do, but I'm in school all the time. You're like, why would you do that?
4: Mm-hmm.
0: And I'll at least give this person credit for coming out and telling the truth on it and giving her daughter a chance to speak on this other podcast about it.
4: Yeah.
0: And you hope that that message gets through to some people. But this whole idea of, well, we got to go into these schools to help. And her daughter's like, I don't think so. You can recognize what's going on in those schools, but the schools themselves have to have accountability.
4: Yeah, and
0: there has to be discipline, and there has to be standards. And the whole reason those schools are in the mess they are is because they kept lowering everything.
4: Mm-hmm. That's why I would love to see the voucher program.
0: Well, Mississippi, David's brought it up so many different times that you can take a school and just say, okay, we're going to have to get rid of the kids that don't want to learn, that are a distraction. I'm sorry. You're going to have to go somewhere else because these other kids deserve a shot at it. It's wild, man.
5: I agree. Just because you're at an economic disadvantage, though, shouldn't force you into putting your kids into these awful schools. That's where the voucher program would come in handy.
0: I'll get to the rest of the clips.
5: Okay.
0: We'll do it next hour because the daughter really kind of holds her accountable, which was kind of cool to see.
5: Good. That's weird. The daughter is wiser than the mother.
4: Yeah. Well, she had to live through it.
5: In this, you're right. You're right, David. 100%. Yep.
0: Well, the other thing, she tried to tell her mom for years. Mom.
4: Get me out of here.
0: Yes. And she wouldn't listen. And at least the mom says now, you know, you're right. I didn't listen.
5: Golly.
0: But the other thing, man, if you deal in race hustling and that's your career, isn't that part of what you got to do? Or it's found out like some of those in Chicago, exactly,
5: yeah,
0: where it's all about the public school. Where's your kid go? Well,
5: yeah,
0: private school.
5: Yeah. Right.
0: Exactly.
5: For thee, but not me.
0: Yes, yeah. 100%. All right, it's that time. We do it a couple of times a day. Go around the table. It may not be the biggest story out there, but it caught your attention. You want to bring it in. David, today, what's your story?
4: Well, this is kind of along the same lines in terms of how wokeness makes everything weird and stupid.
0: Yeah.
4: And leaves a trail of just broken hearts behind it. Cameron Manheim, she's that actress.
0: Oh,
4: I didn't recognize her.
0: This is wild.
4: Yeah, she was on The Practice, if you remember that, the legal procedural from, like, what was it, late 90s through early 2000s.
0: Maybe.
4: She was a heavyset lawyer with a lot of the earrings. I didn't recognize her because she has lost a lot of weight. But she's just as crazy as ever, though. She spoke at a Human Rights Campaign event. Well, and demonstrated how crazy liberal women can be.
0: Yes.
2: I always wanted a gay son. I did. I love that relationship between gay sons and their mothers. I want to be the picket sign holding mom who would beat the shit out of somebody for her kid. I mean, let's just admit it. Gay sons are the best, right? Right.
0: Time out right there for a second. Scott, you're shaking your head.
5: Well, what is going on? Where is she?
0: What do you mean?
5: When she's making this proclamation, where is she at?
4: Human Rights Campaign.
5: Human Rights Campaign.
4: Yeah, left-wing, yeah, activist group.
0: Yeah.
5: That's what you always wanted.
4: Yeah,
5: a gay son.
4: Well, that's why so many of these woke celebrities have trans kids. Because it's you've called it the Gucci purse before, Scott.
0: Yes.
4: And that's what it is. It's a status symbol for them.
0: Yeah.
5: I wanted a gay son.
4: Okay.
0: Well, and there are many stories of abuse of women that wanted a daughter, didn't get a daughter, so treated a son like a daughter, dressed a son like a daughter, like in that mental illness. So when she's saying all this stuff, it's like, you know, it's really sick, man. Anyway, go ahead.
2: Photographs of my son in high heels, in full drag. He knows every word to every musical ever written. I mean, truly, I thought I had this thing locked up. But no. He's the only straight guy in his entire musical theater company. So when Marsha called me about 10 years ago from her closet, I kid you not, she was in her closet, to tell me that her son had come out to her as gay, all I said was, oh my God, you are so lucky!
0: Yeah.
5: Okay, that's such a derangement on a level that you can't begin to...
4: Somebody pointed out, I guess this was like 40-some-odd years ago, but Saturday Night Live had a sketch where a son comes out to his dad as straight, and the dad is devastated. It's like, now that's real life now.
5: Yeah, it's no longer a parody.
4: Yeah.
5: The parody's become reality. That's...
0: Yes. Yes, it's true.
5: It's incredible.
0: Yeah.
5: You're so lucky.
0: Golly. And, you know, that's the thing. Did you hear the applause from the crowd?
5: Oh, yeah.
4: Oh, yeah.
0: Well, that's the Human Rights Campaign.
5: That's
0: go.
5: Why I wondered where it was.
0: Yeah.
5: It's like, well, wait.
0: Yay! Yeah. All right, Scotty, what do you got?
5: Two giant pandas on loan from the Chinese government as part of Beijing's tradition of panda diplomacy have arrived at a zoo in Atlanta. The pandas, Ping Ping and Fu Shuang, arrived by FedEx Sunday. And they are being quarantined, by the way, for at least a month, if not a month and a half, before anyone can see them. Mm-hmm. Apparently, they spent time at the Wuhan lab ahead of coming to the United States. I don't know why are you quarantining these pandas. What did they do? They're not fully inoculated? I don't know. So, at any rate, that's part of the diplomacy program. And then people are like, are we past this at this point? Does it really help at all?
0: Yeah, I don't know.
5: I mean, just trying to go, okay, here's a couple of pandas. And by the way, our whole AI thing, yeah, forget about it.
0: As I was monitoring Good Morning America, they were all, you know.
5: Oh, yeah.
0: All over the panda, and oh, isn't it great? And
5: yeah.
0: Like, who cares?
5: Yeah.
0: Gosh.
5: And Fauci's in there giving them shots right now. They'll be fine.
0: Of course.
5: Yeah.
0: For my story, you know, the President's Cup wrapped up Sunday. United States, like a record come from behind win. You know, Trump spoke before they teed off. This is Chicago. So a lot of times.
5: Hostile territory.
0: Yeah.
5: Mm-hmm.
0: Yeah, how do you think it went? Roll it.
7: Ryan said, could you make a short speech? And I said, no, I don't have the courage to make a speech. These people want to see golf. They don't want to hear speeches. I'll only say this. Our country is doing great, better than ever before.
0: That's golf fans.
5: Wow.
0: It's different. That's all I'm saying. And then, by the way, for that comeback, so apparently the captain, Brant Snedeker, said, man, yeah, we could use pumping up, you know, the guys or whatever. And if we pull this thing off, well, he tells the story.
8: All these guys, man, they fought for each other. They fought for this country. They fought for this team. And one last shout out, Donald Trump, President Trump. He told me I was going to bring some energy today for you guys. You guys need it. And I told him if we did this, he gets all the credit. So thank you, President Trump.
0: There you go.
5: In Chicago.
9: Trump's going to demand his name on the trophy.
0: Well, it is the President's Cup. It's sort of the, you know. So there you go. A vandal has checked GPT for help with damage control? Yeah, Nimrod's the news and a news update coming up.

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5: Here is your KZRG forecast. Highs will hit the 70s during this weekend and also early next week before some 80s heading towards Wednesday and Thursday. In the meantime, 76 this afternoon with increasing clouds and a light breeze out of the east. And then a cloudy sky tonight. Winds will stay light as the low eventually drops into the upper 50s. Tomorrow, sunny and slightly warmer with a high of 77 degrees. We'll see some more sun on Monday and Tuesday as highs hit the mid to upper 70s and low 80s by Wednesday afternoon and mid 80s for Thursday. I'm Jeff Maher in the KZRG Storm Center.
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15: News update, David Van Camp.
16: Well, you know, you got Jack Smith testifying in front of senators today. This is the former special counsel who maybe bended a few rules and constitutional amendments in order to go after
17: a couple here and there.
16: Yeah, Donald Trump. This is a funny flashback. Remember when CNN was just, I mean, wrapped by the fact that they saw Jack Smith getting a Subway sandwich?
15: Oh, yeah.
16: On the street in D.C. This is July 2023.
18: Jack Smith going to Subway today is a message to Donald Trump. Mm-hmm. Donald Trump tries to intimidate people. He tries to bully people. He tries to scare you away. That was Jack Smith with no words and a simple $5 sub in his hand saying, I'm here. I'm not going anywhere.
19: Yeah, the imagery was intentional and spoke volumes.
16: He was buying a sandwich.
15: Embarrassing. Oh, my gosh. All right. Yeah. We got to get to Nimrod. Right. My goodness, man.
20: When the going gets tough.
21: Damn it, this is too hard.
20: The dumb get dumber.
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23: I love the poorly educated.
15: All right. Nimrod's the News. Well, we got this 19-year-old college student, Brian Schaefer. He damaged 17 vehicles. Then he asked ChatGPT if he could go to jail for vandalism. Now, the cops later found the conversation on his phone and charged him.
17: Oh, my.
15: And now more details are coming out about what Ryan and Chat talked about. Chat told Ryan it was a serious crime, but added, since you've already done it, what matters now is damage control. Stay low key. Told him not to talk to the authorities without a lawyer. The thing is, it was that conversation that was problematic. There's another part of this conversation after the damage control. Kid said, I'm back at my apartment eating mozzarella sticks. Chat said, right now, that's the best place you could be. The less noise you make, the better your odds of staying out of trouble. That's Nimrod's in the News.
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2: Term blitz continues today. I'm Ann Carrick, Fox News. President Trump looking to boost Republican turnout.
3: The president rallies in Ohio this evening, a state he won by double digits 2 years ago. He spent Friday night in reliably red Alabama telling supporters in Mobile,
4: I don't need the votes. I'm doing this. You know, I'm doing this and I'm not running for anything. But you're going to think of me as on the ballot, right? Everybody promise.
3: President Trump plans to hit dozens of states between now and the November 3rd elections, though his approval ratings nationwide have slipped. He dismisses those numbers, but concedes the party in power historically loses seats in midterm elections. Jared Halpern, Fox News.
2: A former Cornell University student filing a civil lawsuit against the school says she was drugged and gang raped in 2024. Fox's Eric Shawn.
5: The reports say that the Cornell student did tell the campus police that she was raped, but it seems that someone withheld that. New York Governor Kathy Hochul now appointing State Attorney General Tish James to investigate the Cornell co-ed identified as Jane Doe in court documents. Her claims that in 2024, she was drunk and drugged when seven members of the Chi Phi fraternity raped her for hours at their frat house. She gave a statement to Cornell University police, and new reports say that she did tell them she was raped, but that may not have been passed on to the district attorney.
2: The DA initially did not bring charges, saying the statement reported she agreed to the sexual activity. A 25-year-old dual UK-Iranian national man arrested Thursday on suspicion of plotting a terror attack is released on bail. Five British national men in their 20s initially arrested on suspicion of explosives and terror offenses near an airbase used by American bombers to strike Iran also released on bail. 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
6: Increasing clouds today with a high of 77. I'm Steve Smith. Here's what's trending on News Talk KZRG. Fighting meth crimes. Two local sheriffs tapped to a statewide team to do that. Governor Mike Kehoe has reappointed Jasper County Sheriff Randy Kaiser to the Missouri Sheriff Methamphetamine Relief Task Force. He's also appointed Newton County Sheriff Matt Stewart to the panel. The five-member team helps oversee grants for meth enforcement efforts and also looks after a fund that supplements deputy sheriff salaries. Absentee voting in Missouri is underway. Jasper County Clerk Charlie Davis tells News Talk KZRG week one results.
7: So within the first week, we have currently only had 74 people vote absentee, which is not abnormal because what we kind of encourage people to do is to educate yourself on the candidates, educate yourself on the ballot measures that are on the back of the ballot. Make sure you know what you're going to vote for. So people have a tendency of doing that, making sure that they knew exactly what they're going to vote for and how they're going to vote. So that way they come prepared.
6: No excuse. Absentee voting in Missouri starts October 20th. A Vernon County, Missouri man is charged with multiple crimes in connection with the sexual assault of a six-year-old girl. 34-year-old Preston Hornsby of Nevada allegedly showed the girl pornography and allegedly touched her inappropriately several times. Hornsby is in the Vernon County jail on a $500,000 cash-only bond. Steve Smith, News Talk KCRG.
0: Like it or loathe it, the renaissance of artificial intelligence is upon us.
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0: 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Are the apocalyptic concerns just a hoax? Does the so-called frontier matter more than the infrastructure?
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15: Here is your KZRG forecast. Clouds will increase today with a light breeze out of the east at a high near 76. Then a cloudy sky overnight with a low in the upper 50s. We'll see sun breaking through tomorrow with a high of 77 and a sunny start to the week Monday with a high near 76. I'm Jeff Maher in the KZRG Storm Center.
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4: News, I'm Paul Stevens. That Fly Dubai co-pilot accused of trying to hijack an Israel-bound flight has now been ID'd.
5: The suspect in this case was previously hired by Oman Air, but was later given a ground job over suspicion of his activities. Now, exactly what those activities were has not been disclosed yet, but the suspect later moved to Dubai, where he eventually became a pilot for Fly Dubai.
4: Fox's Jeff Paul in Tel Aviv. White House officials say they're not disappointed in the September jobs report of just 29,000 new jobs. That's far below the expected 90,000.
6: White House Economic Advisor Kevin Hassett saying that this administration is shrinking the federal government. And that's seen in this report here, letting private sector jobs stand on their own.
4: Ed Lawrence with the Fox Business Network at the White House. The unemployment rate, however, rising slightly to 4.2%. 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
7: Increasing clouds today with a high of 77. I'm Steve Smith. Here's what's trending on News Talk KZRG. The Joplin City Council has several key items on its agenda for Monday night. They will be talking about a new 100-point restaurant inspection scoring system that could require eateries to publicly display their ratings. Council will also hear proposals for tighter hotel and motel oversight, including guest registration requirements, plus several $1 million in infrastructure projects. More inside the KZRG app. Abortion, it's on Missouri's ballot again. You will see Amendment 3 next month. It's essentially a vote on whether to undo the abortion rights that were approved in 2024 while adding new restrictions and a separate ban on gender transition procedures for minors. Governor Kehoe says vote yes.
8: It is mutilation. And the legislature passed a law that has a sunset that prohibits children, minors from having transgender surgery. So not only does Amendment 3 protect innocent life, restoring some of the safeguards so we do not have abortion on demand. It also puts into our state's constitution that transgender surgery on minors is not allowed.
7: Democrats say the GOP just wants to overturn the will of the voters once again. And what's going on this weekend in the four-state area? Check out the story inside the KZRG app. I'm Steve Smith, News Talk KZRG.
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11: Here is your KZRG forecast.

0: 76 this afternoon with increasing clouds and a light breeze out of the east. And then a cloudy sky tonight. Winds will stay light as the low eventually drops into the upper 50s. Tomorrow, sunny and slightly warmer with a high of 77 degrees. We'll see some more sun on Monday and Tuesday as highs hit the mid to upper 70s and low 80s by Wednesday afternoon and mid 80s for Thursday. I'm Jeff Maher in the KZRG Storm Center.
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do me a favor and don't forget to subscribe to the podcast on your podcast app. Search for a podcast with the name The Situation with Michael Brown. The Situation with Michael Brown. Once you find that, hit that subscribe button. Leave a 5-star review because that helps us with their algorithm. And then that will download all 5 days of the weekday program and the weekend program. So you get all 6 days of my broadcast. Talking about the Democrat Socialists of America. And I'm doing this because we're 1 month away from the general election. They're running in some tight races. And they have, for this, I think they've just seen their opportunity. And they are starting to grow. And we need to recognize that if we don't understand what they stand for, why they believe what they believe, I've got to give you the tools to counter this, because young people, stupid people, old people, new people, people of all sorts are going to look at this, hear this, and think, yeah, all this stuff sounds good. Healthcare, you know, guaranteed jobs, housing. Yes, oh, we all want that, right? Well, we know how that turns out, because throughout the history of mankind, it's never worked. But I want you to understand exactly what these people are doing. They're fighting over the very founding framework that constitutes how this country operates. As I told you before the break, this truly is a fight over the Constitution itself. At their 2025 convention, delegates voted 675 to 524 to make just uttering the words that Israel has a right to defend itself, that if you just say that, that's grounds for expulsion from the DSA. That's the organization. Those are its documents. You don't have to read anybody's mind. They tell you who they are. Which brings me to the question that prompted the article prompted this entire segment. The article never really answers this. If the DSA says all of the things that they say, why are so many people signing up? And who are these people? Let's look at the numbers. October of 24, that's the month that Zofram launched his run for mayor in New York City. The DSA, in October 2024, had about 50,700 dues-paying members. By just this past December, almost 93,000. By the 4th of July, our 250th birthday, 120,000. So they've more than doubled in under 2 years. Now, look at who elected Mayor Mondami last November. If you go to the exit polls, it tells you the entire story. About 3 out of 4 voters under 30. 84% of women 18 to 29. College graduates by nearly 20 points. 85% of the people who had lived in New York for 5 years or less. But the number I keep coming back to? Zofram won voters making between $30,000 and just under $300,000 a year. The poorest New Yorkers, the ones making under $30,000, they voted for Andrew Cuomo. So did voters without a college degree. So think about that. The socialist ran on the working class, and the poorest working people in the city voted for the other guy. This movement belongs to the young college graduate that's got a monthly rent nut that they can't quite make. Now, why would that person, educated, employed, seemingly doing all

0: all the right stuff on paper, sour on this country that you and I love so much. Start at the root, the house. Yeah, house. Look across your street. Driving around in a neighborhood right now, look around. Start at the house. The National Association of Realtors has tracked first-time home buyers since the early, 1980s. In 1991, the typical first-time buyer was 28 years old. 28. In fact, I think when I bought my first house, I think I was 24, 25 years old. Last year, for the first time ever, the typical first-time buyer was 40 years old. Now, when I was 25 and you were 40, I thought you were old. Now, that's the typical first-time buyer, 40. And first-time buyers only made up 21% of the people buying homes. That's a record low. Now, think about somebody you might know. Maybe it's your own kids. Went to school, got the college degree, landed a decent job, and now pays rent that eats a third of their paycheck, while the price of just a starter home runs away faster than the savings account could ever chase that starter home. We kept telling kids, and we still do, that capitalism is the deal. You work, you save, you buy the house builds your wealth, and someday you hand something down to your own kids. For a lot of them, that deal doesn't close now until they're 40 years old. So when Gallup asks Democrats under 50 what they think of capitalism, only 31% say something good. 69% say something bad. In 2010, it was 54% saying something good. Among all Democrats, socialism now polls better than capitalism by a ratio of 66% to 42. Now, that's my read. I'll own it. But when the system stops paying off at the kitchen table, people stop loving the system. Some of them then stop loving the country that the system runs in. Now, what about the story that they've been told? Because the House really, to me, only explains their anger. It doesn't explain the flag. Remember that assemblywoman from New York? She hates the flag. For that, you've got to look at the story that the DSA tells about our country. Here's how their platform begins its account of America. I'm quoting here. The historical development of U.S. capitalism was heavily reliant on the theft of people's lives and land through the enslavement of black people and the genocide of indigenous people. Oh, really? Now, the other side's got a point there. Yeah, I know, you know, slavery did happen. What was done to the tribes happened. Nobody serious denies that either one of those things happened, and we cannot stand and pretend otherwise. But the real question is whether a country is nothing other than just its sins. Frederick Douglass. I wonder how many of these young socialists even know who Frederick Douglass is. He escaped slavery. In 1852, he stood up straight in Rochester, New York, gave one of the most scorching Independence Day speeches in our entire history. He asked what the 4th of July could possibly mean to a slave. And he ended that same speech calling the Constitution, read the way that it ought to be read, as a glorious document for liberty. Now, Frederick Douglass had every reason on earth to hate this country. He held it to its own promises instead of hating it. Then a century later, Dr. Martin Luther King Jr. called the Declaration and the Constitution a promissory note. And he went to Washington to try to cash in on that note. The Democrat Socialists of America want to throw out those documents that those men were using to win. There's one more piece of this, and I think that our side misses it completely. Remember how Ms. Valdez explained the movement to a group of New York editors this spring? She said people are, and I quote her again, really attracted to having a seat at the table. She said 100,000 people volunteered for the Mamdani campaign. That's her number. I couldn't verify it. But the instinct behind that number rings true to me. A 26-year-old moves to a new city. The kid probably isn't in a church. Nobody's invited them to a Rotary meeting. The union hall closed before they were born. The DSA hands them a meeting on a Tuesday night. A door to go knock on a Saturday morning gives them a cause and a bunch of people who go grab a beer afterward. That's called belonging. Americans have joined things. We've always joined things. Alexis de Tocqueville noticed that when he wrote about America back in the 1830s. He had never seen a people form so many associations. Well, the Democrat Socialists of America figured out that a lot of young people didn't have anything left to join. Then add the fuel, add the accelerants. Gaza is one of them. Ms. Valdez told an interviewer she was running partly because, in her words, Democrat status quo politicians had committed to upholding Israel as an apartheid state and as a genocidal state. And of course, it's not just Israel. Donald Trump's the other. The DSA's membership has more than doubled since the month before Trump won in 2024. Yeah. Donald Trump is part of the problem in the sense that they look at him and they say, oh my gosh, we can't stand that. Which brings me to something I owe you. Gallup has asked Americans for 25 years how proud they are of this country. Back in June, before the 4th of July, only 14% of all Democrats said they were extremely proud to be American. Republicans, in that same poll, it was 70%. Republican pride sagged during the Biden years, too. That number moved with whoever sits in the Oval Office, and some of what we're seeing is anger at who runs the country. And Trump is the Republican Party today, and he's running the country, and I'd be lying to you if I called all of it the hatred of the country. Some of it is. The platform says so. The rest of those young people, though, are up for grabs. And it's easy to think that this is a story out of Brooklyn. It's not. Let me just bring it home to where I'm sitting right now. Don't you dare think that this is just a Brooklyn story. It's The Weekend with Michael Brown. Text lines open 33103. Keyword Mike or Michael. I'll be right back.
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5: 0% chance of rain and clear skies all day.
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11: Here is your KZRG forecast. Highs will hit the 70s during this weekend and also early next week before some 80s heading towards Wednesday and Thursday. In the meantime, 76 this afternoon with increasing clouds and a light breeze out of the east end. Then a cloudy sky tonight. Winds will stay light as the low eventually drops into the upper 50s. Tomorrow, sunny and slightly warmer with a high of 77 degrees. We'll see some more sun on Monday and Tuesday as highs hit the mid to upper 70s and low 80s by Wednesday afternoon and mid 80s for Thursday. I'm Jeff Maher in the KZRG Storm Center.
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0: Welcome back to the weekend with Michael Brown. Glad to have you with me. Talking about the Democrat Socialists of America. In fact, I just glanced up at the Drudge Report during the break. El Sayed, the breakout star of the midterms, 74% chance of victory. I call BS on that. But don't think that what I'm telling you is a uniquely New York story. Go back to June 30th, election night at a place here in Denver called the Broadway. A room full of millennials and Gen Z and DSA pins and DSA shirts. Hassan Piker, that internet streamer in the crowd, the same guy who'd been at Clara Valdez's victory party a week earlier. Malak Kiros, 29 years old, a first-time candidate, beat Congresswoman Diana DeGette in Colorado's 1st Congressional District. DeGette had held that seat for 30 years. A standard, typical liberal Democrat. 30 years in office. Ms. Kira was born 4 months after DeGette first took office. Now, about a week before the primary, one of our local news reporters asked Ms. Kiros whether 9/11 was an inevitable consequence of American foreign policy. Here's what she said. Yes, inevitable in the sense that we destabilized a lot of the Middle East, which led people to believe that another act of violence was the only response. And then she added that our responsibility is to get rid of the conditions that lead to violence. So this summer, she told a Tigrayan community gathering here in Denver that Americans are going to have to recognize the exploitative and extractive nature that we played on the global scale. So her answer was getting more immigrants into office. Now, that district here in Denver is deep blue. It hasn't sent a Republican to Congress since, I think, the 1970s. Unless something very strange happens in November, she probably could be Denver's next member of Congress. So this is even our story now in Colorado. So what do we do with it? Well, the article that I read, their advice, I think, is the right place to start. Quit calling them un-American. That's lazy, it's easy to deny, and it lets them play the victim. Ms. Valdez already turned that onto her next post on X. Instead, ask them a harder question. Put it to Ms. Valdez. I'd put it to Ms. Kiros. Put it to every DSA-backed candidate on your ballot. or anybody in your family or in your sphere of influence that says they're a member of the Democrat Socialists of America. Tell us one thing about this country worth keeping. Skip the rent freeze, the free buses. Name something about the country. The First Amendment that lets you call it an X on you, that lets you call it an empire. The Senate your organization wants to abolish, or the Constitution it wants to rewrite. Tell us which parts survive. I think it's a fair question for anybody asking to take an oath to support and defend that very Constitution. But I got a harder question for our side. We spent years telling young people that capitalism works. We didn't spend nearly enough time making sure the part that actually touches works for them. The rent, the starter home, a lot of that problem is made by government. Zoning codes, permit fees, rules that stop builders from building. Now, that's my view. I defend it any day of the week. We still stood there and watched the age of the first-time buyer climb to 40 at the same time that a socialist organization walked into the gap with a clipboard and said, here, sign up here. We screwed up. You want to beat the DSA? Make that deal work again. Let a 28-year-old buy a house, then ask how they feel about the 4th of July. Go back to Chicago, 1901. Eugene Debs, the man who promised to haul down the flag, still stood up on Independence Day and said he liked the 4th of July. But 125 years later, on the 250th birthday of the country that she's asking to serve in Congress, Clara Valdez in Brooklyn wrote a 4th of July post that never got around to mentioning the 4th of July. Debs at least showed up for the 4th of July. Now, text me, 33103, keyword Mike or Michael. If you had to name one thing about this country that's worth keeping, if you have the chance and you ask someone, what would you keep? What if they flip it to you and say, well, what would you keep? What is that? What would it be? And if you've got a kid or a grandkid in their 20s, tell me whether they can afford a house. I've told you I always read all the texts, and I'd like to read what you have to say. What would you keep and why? And in particular, if they flip it back on you and say, well, why should we keep anything? What would you tell them and why? You see, we need to be ready to defend. Yes, we've made mistakes. And yes, Congress has screwed up a lot of stuff over the past 20, 30, 40 years. But we've got to figure out how to defend the foundation of the country. Because if we can't, or we don't, or we fail to do that, then the DSA will go from 100-some thousand members to 200,000, then 300, then 500,000, and it'll just start snowballing like crazy. And the next thing you know, they actually will start electing a lot of members, not just to Congress, but to state legislatures. We have them in the city council in Denver. They are a pox on this republic, and we have to be able to answer any question they have. And we've got to deal with them forthrightly and up front. The Weekend with Michael Brown. Text lines open. What would you keep and why? I'll be right back.
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19: In college football tonight on Fox TV, Northwestern dominated Penn State in the Midwest 34-13. The Wildcats at home rushed for over 400 yards. Pittsburgh was a comeback winner at Virginia Tech 35-33. Vontech missed a 36-yard field goal attempt on the final play. The Hokies had led by 10 just before halftime. Minnesota Vikings wide receiver Justin Jefferson is out this Sunday with an ankle injury. He missed practice all week. Eagles star wide receiver Devontae Smith is out with a bad hamstring, but Rams wideout Puka Nacua will return to play Sunday at Philadelphia. Seahawks rookie running back Jadarian Price is out with a chest injury. Texans wide receiver Nico Collins practiced fully on Friday and will play Sunday against the Cowboys. In the WNBA playoffs, a game three to end the first round, Golden State at home beat Dallas 77-73. The two semis each start on Sunday.
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21: More details released. I'm Paul Stevens, Fox News. The Fly Dubai co-pilot accused of trying to hijack an Israel-bound flight has now been identified. New details, too, about that attempted takeover.
22: According to people familiar with the matter who spoke to Fox News, the suspect in this case was previously hired by Oman Air, but was later given a ground job over suspicion of his activities. Now, exactly what those activities were has not been disclosed yet, but the suspect later moved to Dubai, where he eventually became a pilot for Fly Dubai. The Associated Press has identified the pilot as 29-year-old Hammam al-Hammami. They're reporting he was born in the UAE and that his mother is from Syria, but was able to obtain Omani citizenship through his father. The Emiratis, who are leading the investigation now, say the suspect attacked the captain of the aircraft using the cockpit's axe. The UAE's attorney general is saying the suspect then tried to take control of the plane, attempting to carry out what they're calling a terrorist attack.
21: And that's Fox's Jeff Paul in Tel Aviv. Investigators also trying to figure out whether or not he acted alone or if he had connections to an extremist group or any foreign entity. The head of Tennessee's prison system now resigning following the failed execution of a death row inmate, Krista Pike. Governor Bill Lee saying Correction Commissioner Frank Strada will step down this month as an independent investigation examines what went wrong this past Wednesday. Pike's attorney says she remains unconscious and on a ventilator after getting two doses of pentobarbital. They believe problems with the IV lines caused the execution drug to enter her tissue instead of going into her bloodstream. Pike sentenced to death for the 1995 torture and murder of classmate Colleen Slemmer. And a federal court in Texas on Friday temporarily blocking the Trump White House from building any border wall sections or other infrastructure in the Big Bend area of that state. 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
23: 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I'm Steve Smith. Here's what's trending on News Talk KZRG. A year after fentanyl killed a man from Pittsburgh, the woman who allegedly gave him the drug has been charged. 43-year-old Talia Bree Davis Blick was arrested this week and booked without bond. She's accused of distributing the powerful narcotic that led to the death of 35-year-old Ross Wade Pitts of Pittsburgh. She now faces three felony charges. This month's History Symposium at Crowder College will be Raise Your Voice, Music of Patriotism and Protest. It'll be held at 6 p.m. Thursday, October 8th in the Wright Conference Center. More from Dr. Dina Clymer, Crowder College Social Science Chair.
24: Really, it's the music of political engagement. Whether it's patriotic or protest is sort of a matter of position sometimes and perspective. So we have live performances. We have some local musicians who are performing music that dates from as early as the 15th century and as contemporary it's the 21st. And all of them tie together through this narrative of music that is designed to make commentary on public affairs.
23: Orange Cone, October. Another traffic heads up for Joplin and Webb City drivers. As of Monday, Zora will close to through traffic between Range Line and Duquesne during the day. And on weekends, the work is expected to take about 1 month. 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
1: Fall is in the air. The beautiful colors of the trees. The kids playing in the pile of leaves. The streets riddled with pumpkins. And your creepy neighbor putting out his Alice Cooper guillotine. Fall is upon us. And that means falling temperatures. Keep it here for weather updates. 102.9, 105.9, AM 1310. 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
11: Here is your KZRG forecast. Clouds will increase today with a light breeze out of the east at a high near 76. Then a cloudy sky overnight with a low in the upper 50s. We'll see sun breaking through tomorrow with a high of 77 and a sunny start to the week Monday with a high near 76. I'm Jeff Maher in the KZRG Storm Center.
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0: practice. Zero Hedge ran the president's two headlines back-to-back, thinking of it very seriously, and we were never going to do it. Think about a refinery manager in Port Arthur, Texas. He has to buy crude oil weeks ahead. He has to book the tankers. He has customers in Rotterdam and Santiago who signed contracts. Monday, he's told he can keep shipping. Tuesday, the president says stop. Wednesday, political says 90 days. How do you deal with that? How do you plan a month like that? Because markets move on every word. Diesel futures dipped the day the president floated the ban. Buyers overseas started scrambling for other suppliers just on the rumor. Nobody passed a ban. The market reacted as if there was one anyway. Now, the people who want a diesel ban have an argument. It goes down easy. We make a lot of diesel in this country. In August, we shipped a record amount of it overseas, about 1.6 million barrels a day. Most of that went to either Latin America or Europe. Right now, our farmers and truckers are paying record prices. Their argument is keep it here. More diesel at home means a lower price at home. And the law is on their side. When Congress lifted the old ban on crude oil exports back in 2015, it left the president with the power to restrict exports for up to 1 year in an emergency. For a few weeks, in a few places, a ban would probably even work. Diesel along the Gulf Coast, I think, might get cheaper. And then the argument falls apart. I want to tell you why I think it backfires. A refinery doesn't have a diesel button. What do I mean? Well, crude oil goes in one end of a refinery. Out the other end of a refinery comes everything at once. Gasoline, diesel, jet fuel, the heavy stuff at the bottom of the barrel. An operator can nudge the mix a little bit, but nobody on earth can run a refinery that makes only diesel. Ban the exports, and the refineries on the Gulf Coast are suddenly sitting on diesel they can't sell. The tanks fill up. When the tanks are full, a refiner has two choices: sell the diesel at a loss or make less of it. What's he going to do? He's not going to make a loss. He's going to make less of it. And when he makes less diesel, because remember, all these fuels come out the other end. So if he makes less diesel, he makes less gasoline because it's all coming out of the same barrel. So S&P Global ran the numbers on a full ban through the end of this year. Their analysts estimated that American refiners would have to cut the crude they process by nearly 2 billion barrels a day. And their bottom line was, now you're going to get higher gas prices. David Oxley, an economist at Capital Economics, said refiners could be cutting supply within a few weeks. Well, that makes a ban self-defeating. But what about geography? Most of our export diesel comes off the Gulf Coast, and they make far more than they use. So a glut of diesel sitting in tanks in Houston doesn't put one dime back in the pocket of a farmer in Iowa or a trucker in Colorado. Pipelines and ships to move that much fuel don't appear overnight. And then overseas, it actually gets worse. The European Commission says that American diesel makes up about half of everything Europe imported in August. Oxford Economics estimates a full American ban could push European wholesale diesel up 40 to 50%. Why is that? Because diesel, like oil, is a world and international market. When the world price climbs, our price follows it the day the ban ends. One economist compared the whole idea to Richard Nixon's soybean embargo that he imposed in 1973. Every farm state senator ought to sit with that one for a minute, because here's what happened. Nixon cut off soybean exports to hold down food prices at home. Japan, one of our biggest buyers of soybeans, went looking for a supplier it could count on. They couldn't find one, but they helped build one in Brazil. Who is the largest soybean exporter on the earth today? Brazil. That happened in 1973, and we're still paying for that. We forced other countries to go, hey, well, okay, we'll find another supplier. Here's what nobody in Washington wants to say on camera. Diesel is expensive because the world lost refining capacity. The wars in Iran and Ukraine cut exports from Russia, Saudi Arabia, and the Emiratis. After Ukraine hit Russian refineries, Russia banned its own diesel exports. Here at home, the government's own forecasters at the Energy Information Administration say our distillate stockpiles could drop below 100 million barrels this month. The last time that happened, 2003. An export ban adds zero barrels. It moves the barrels we have from one place to another, and then it shrinks them. I've said it on this program, my weekday program, for weeks. The problem underneath the problem is our refining capacity. This, I could talk about this all week long. For decades, for all a whole host of reasons, environmental regulations, politicians, regulatory burdens, everything, we have made it harder to build a refinery in this country. We've made it harder to expand refineries, and we've made it harder to keep one open. And then we act shocked when there's not enough diesel to go around. Now, there's another way to read the past 10 days, and I think it's the better way to read what's really going on. That's next. I'll be right back.
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14: Here is your KZRG forecast. Highs will hit the 70s during this weekend and also early next week before some 80s heading towards Wednesday and Thursday. In the meantime, 76 this afternoon with increasing clouds and a light breeze out of the east. And then a cloudy sky tonight. Winds will stay light as the low eventually drops into the upper 50s. Tomorrow, sunny and slightly warmer with a high of 77 degrees. We'll see some more sun on Monday and Tuesday as highs hit the mid to upper 70s and low 80s by Wednesday afternoon and mid 80s for Thursday. I'm Jeff Maher in the KZRG Storm Center.
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0: Hey, welcome back to Weekend with Michael Bragg. Glad to have you with me. Text lines open, 33103. Keyword, Mike or Michael. Here's another way to read the last 10 days if you've been following this. And I think this is the better way to look at the past 10 days. Europe really needs our diesel badly. French President Macron called a ban a bad decision, and the European Commission went to its American counterparts at the highest level to complain. Then when the White House asked Europe to open its own stockpiles, Germany balked. One week later, the G7 agreed to release 100 million barrels, and the diesel would be up front. Bloomberg reported that the deal came after an intense pressure campaign by the Trump administration, and that the release was seen as a way to head off an American ban. So the G7 also put in writing that its members would not restrict energy exports to one another. So maybe the ban was a loaded gun on the table, and Europe looked at it, and then Europe opened their tanks. Now, if that's what happened, it worked, because real barrels came out of storage from the people who were sitting on them. Our exporters kept their customers. Nobody had to shut down a refinery on the Gulf Coast. But here's the catch. If it was a bluff, the president announced it was a bluff the minute he got what he wanted. "We were never going to do it," is what he said. Well, the next time he threatens to cut somebody off, who's going to believe him? If it wasn't a bluff, then the only thing standing between you and a higher gas price was a week of phone calls to Berlin and Paris. Neither one should help us sleep at night. Now, the release is real, and it's the right direction. More barrels on the market is what brings prices down. But unfortunately, it's also smaller than it sounds. 100 million barrels spread over 4 months, that works out to a little over 800,000 barrels a day on average. That's oil and fuel combined. That's all of it. Our own diesel exports in August, that alone ran about 1.6 million barrels every single day. Back in March, early in the Iran war, the world's emergency release was 400 million barrels. The front-loaded diesel will eventually help some this month. But then comes winter. And a lot of rural America heats with diesel and fuel oil. That's when we're going to find out whether 100 million barrels was enough or not. I don't think it is, but that's just my opinion. Watch one more thing. According to Bloomberg, the administration is seriously looking at loosening the rules on dyed diesel. That's the red off-road fuel that farmers put in their equipment, and that fuel is exempt from fuel taxes. Let it onto the highway, and you've got, in essence, the same thing as a fuel tax holiday through the back door. If that becomes real, well, when it does, I'll walk you through that. But back to that driver at the pump. He did not need 10 days of headlines. He needed one answer. Is anybody making more diesel? Well, Friday's answer was, yeah, but just a little. And that little was borrowed out of Europe's emergency tank, and that'll last for about 4 months. Look, the ban was a bad idea from the start, and the president ended up, I think, in the right place. He just took the long way around, back and forth to get there, and the market paid the toll on every detour. Prices going up, prices going down, like a roller coaster. And I'll own something here, too. A lot of us, like me, who preach free markets, I think on Monday we're ready to cheer a trade embargo by Wednesday because it was our fuel bill. I get it. I want the price down before November, too. But I also know that a ban was not going to get it there. $955.50 on one fill, that number comes down when somebody actually makes more diesel. But let's go back to what I believe is the most serious problem. And it's why I talk about energy so much on both the weekend program and the weekday program. I don't think I have to tell this audience, but I am. Look around. I don't care where you are. You're working today. You're out running errands. You're sitting at home. You're in your office. You're headed to the grocery store. I don't care where it is. Look around you. Everything that you're going shopping for arrived at that destination, whether it's at a store you're going to, a shopping mall you're going to, a grocery store, you're going to Costco, you're going to Sam's, you're going to a Walmart, you're going to a grocery. It doesn't make any difference. Everything got there with energy. And those products mostly got delivered at the retail level by a truck using diesel. But look at how you're getting there. You're using either regular premium gas or maybe diesel to get from your home to where you're going. Look at what you're driving. Every component in that car, at some point, there was oil and gas in the production of that component. Everything you're wearing today, at some point, there's an energy, there's an oil and gas component to that. Everything you do this evening, this weekend, you're going golfing, you're going skydiving, you're going mountain climbing, you're going to go hiking, you're not going to do anything but sit on your fat butt all day long and watch TV. Everything comes back to energy. We don't recognize that we have to have so much energy, and the only place to get reliable, sustainable levels of electricity, or whatever the power is that we need to do the products, to go from place to place, to buy whatever, whatever it is we're doing, starts with oil and gas. Or nuclear, if we would ever get off our duffs and do something about that. And we need, in order to get that oil and gas into the products that we use to go from point A to point B, we need refineries. And we've allowed the environmental wackos and government regulations at the federal, state, and local level to kill them all. That's our fault. Hang tight. I'll be right back.
16: 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Hear about it. Talk about it. 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KCRG. 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
20: In college football, number 3 Notre Dame putting its 14-game winning streak on the line at North Carolina. And at halftime, Notre Dame leads North Carolina 21-14. Number 2 Georgia up 14-7 over Vanderbilt 4 minutes into the second quarter. 7th-ranked Alabama a 21-14 advantage at 16th-ranked Mississippi State at the 2-minute warning of the first half. Central Florida a 10-0 lead at number 20 Houston with 1 minute remaining in the second quarter. In Major League Baseball, Aaron Judge was left off the New York Yankees roster for the division series against Tampa Bay due to a right calf strain. Game one of that series tonight at 6:30 Eastern. In game one of the other American League division series at Cleveland, the Guardians and the Chicago White Sox are scoreless in the bottom half of the second inning.
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21: Republican turnout for the midterms. I'm Ann Carrick, Fox News. President Trump's blitz continues today.
22: The president rallies in Ohio this evening, a state he won by double digits 2 years ago. He spent Friday night in reliably red Alabama telling supporters in Mobile,
23: I don't need the votes. I'm doing this. You know, I'm doing this and I'm not running for anything. But you're going to think of me as on the ballot, right? Everybody promise.
22: President Trump plans to hit dozens of states between now and the November 3rd elections, though his approval ratings nationwide have slipped. He dismisses those numbers, but concedes the party in power historically loses seats in midterm elections. Jared Halpern, Fox News.
21: A former Cornell University student says she was drugged and gang raped in 2024 and now is filing a civil lawsuit against the school. The DA says her original statement indicated she agreed to the sexual activity and no charges were filed. More from Fox's Eric Shawn.
24: The reports say that the Cornell student did tell the campus police that she was raped, but it seems that someone withheld that. New York Governor Kathy Hochul now appointing State Attorney General Tish James to investigate the Cornell co-ed identified as Jane Doe in court documents. Her claims that in 2024, she was drunk and drugged when 7 members of the Chi Phi fraternity raped her for hours at their frat house. She gave a statement to Cornell University police, and new reports say that she did tell them she was raped, but that may not have been passed on to the district attorney.
21: A 25-year-old dual UK-Iranian national man arrested Thursday on suspicion of plotting a terror attack is out on bail, as are 5 British national men in their 20s arrested earlier on suspicion of explosives and terror offenses near an airbase used by American bombers to strike Iran. 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
25: Increasing clouds today with a high of 77. I'm Steve Smith. Here's what's trending on News Talk KZRG. The Joplin City Council has several key items on its agenda for Monday night. They will be talking about a new 100-point restaurant inspection scoring system that could require eateries to publicly display their ratings. Council will also hear proposals for tighter hotel and motel oversight, including guest registration requirements, plus several $1 million in infrastructure projects. More inside the KZRG app. Abortion, it's on Missouri's ballot again. You will see Amendment 3 next month. It's essentially a vote on whether to undo the abortion rights that were approved in 2024 while adding new restrictions and a separate ban on gender transition procedures for minors. Governor Kehoe says vote yes.
26: It is mutilation, and the legislature passed a law that has a sunset that prohibits children, minors from having transgender surgery. So not only does Amendment 3 protect innocent life, restoring some of the safeguards so we do not have abortion on demand. It also puts into our state's constitution that transgender surgery on minors is not allowed.
25: Democrats say the GOP just wants to overturn the will of the voters once again. And what's going on this weekend in the four-state area? Check out the story inside the KZRG app. I'm Steve Smith, News Talk KZRG.
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14: Here is your KZRG forecast. Clouds will increase today with a light breeze out of the east at a high near 76. Then a cloudy sky overnight with a low in the upper 50s. We'll see sun breaking through tomorrow with a high of 77 and a sunny start to the week Monday with a high near 76. I'm Jeff Maher in the KZRG Storm Center.
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0: The weekend with Michael Brown. Glad to have you with me. 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It's free, doesn't cost you anything. Go do that. So imagine a Saturday morning just like today. October 25th, though, of last year. Now, if you Germans in the audience, forgive me, because I don't know how to pronounce this, or I'm not very good at it, but it's Gundremmingen. Gundremmingen? It's in Germany. It's a farm village. It's on the Danube River in Bavaria, down in the south part of the country. Now, for most of the last half century, the first thing that anybody saw from any road in that part of the of that particular county was a pair of concrete cooling towers. Each of those towers stood about 525 feet tall. That's the equivalent of, say, probably, what, a 50-story building? Two of them, side by side, right there sitting on the riverbank. Well, that Saturday morning in October of last year, about 30,000 people came out to where those towers stood. They came out to watch those towers die. Now, some of the local pubs through viewing parties. The county sealed off a very wide restricted zone because for weeks now, crews had been cutting slots into the concrete shells. And they had packed roughly 1,300 pounds of explosive into 1,800 holes that they had drilled into the walls. So three blasts. The first one was a warning shot to chase the birds and the wildlife out of the way. And then the first tower buckled at the waist and folded down onto itself. And then, 15 seconds later, 15 Mississippi, 14 Mississippi, the second one folded it down the same way, folded into itself. Something like 56,000 metric tons of concrete gone in under 60 seconds. The utility that owns the site is RWE. That's one of Germany's largest power companies. Now, afterward, an RWE executive named Stefan Konitz said the demolition made it visible to the outside world that his company was carrying out, and I quote, the politically agreed nuclear phase-out, close quote. Politically agreed? I want you to hold on to that phrase, because we're going to get back to that in a minute. So those two towers cooled a nuclear power plant. Its last reactor, Unit C, ran until New Year's Eve 2021. Now almost 6 years ago now. That's when German law told it to stop producing electricity, to stop operating. By several accounts, every account I could find anyway, that plant was still capable of restarting, and it would only take a couple of months to restart that plant. And the spent fuel, the high-level waste, is still sitting there right there in that town because Germany still has not opened a permanent place to put it. Now, let's fast forward 4 months. February 26, 2026, this year, Munich. The Bavarian state government, RWE, the Max Planck Institute for Plasma Physics, and a young company called Proxima Fusion, they signed an agreement to build a fusion power plant. Where? Same place. Same town. Gundremagen. Same riverbank. Same dirt. They dynamited the plant that split atoms, and then they picked the ground it stood on to try to fuse atoms. Which brings me to a post that landed in front of me this week. Maybe it landed in front of you, too. It's kind of been racing around on social media. Let me read it to you verbatim. Germany is pouring more than 2 billion euros into bottling the sun, and the payoff could power the entire planet by 2040. Got it? That's the quote. Now, it goes on from there. A Munich company, a Max Planck spinoff, a machine called a Stellarator, a demonstration reactor near Munich, sometime maybe in the early 2030s. Now, a commercial plant at the old Grundemünger nuclear site, feeding electricity into the grid sometime in the 2030s. No fossil fuels, no long-lived high-level waste. And it closes with a line that I'll admit is a pretty dang good line. A site built for splitting atoms might be where fusing them finally pays off. So it got me to wondering, is it true? So I did a background check. Here's the verdict. The engineering in that post is real. The headline promise, utter fiction. And there's a problem with the money in that post that nobody is talking about. We'll get there. We'll get there in a minute. Instead, right now, let's start with what's real. Let's start with the physics. Because the physics, well, that's the good news. Every second of every day, the sun squeezes hydrogen into helium and throws off the leftover energy as heat and light. That's called fusion. The core of the sun runs around 15 million degrees Celsius, and it gets away with that because it has the crushing gravity of an entire star pressing that fuel together. I don't think we have that star's gravity. So on Earth, you have to cheat if you want that kind of gravity. You heat the fuel far hotter than the sun, literally past 100 million degrees, until it turns into plasma. A glowing gas that is so hot that nothing on this planet can touch it without being destroyed. In fact, anything on this planet that touches that plasma will be destroyed. so you don't touch it. You hold it in the air with magnets. The magnets don't hold it. It just creates that kind of magnetic vacuum that holds it. Now, the common design is called a tokamak. Picture a donut. The Stellarator is the German specialty. Picture that same donut after somebody wrung it out like a wet dish towel. Those twisted, lumpy magnet coils look like a mistake. Well, they're shaped that way on purpose by supercomputers. That's to hold the plasma steady without the sudden collapses that plague the donut. And the Germans are legitimately the best in the world at doing that. The Max Planck Institute runs the largest Stellarator on the planet, a machine called Wendelstein 7X. It's up in Greifswald on the Baltic coast. Proxima Fusion, I think, is the real deal as far as these companies go. It's the first spinoff ever from that Max Planck Institute, founded in 2023 by people who came out of that program. Now, back in July, Proxima raised 411 million euros. That's, I think, about $468 million at a valuation of 2.4 billion euros. Google's an investor. So is RWE. Yeah, the same outfit that blew up the nuclear towers, the cooling towers, is an investment in this project. Now, the plan in the Post is their real plan. First comes a demonstration machine called Alpha in Garching, just outside Munich, targeted for the early 2030s. Its job is to prove the plasma can put out more energy than it takes in. After that comes a commercial plant called Stellaris at that town, Grundemingen, which Proxima says could reach the grid later in the 2030s. Not now, but later in the 2030s. The line about waste mostly holds up, too. But we'll get to that in a second. It's the Weekend with Michael Brown. Hang tight. We're talking fusion.
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14: Here is your KZRG forecast. Highs will hit the 70s during this weekend and also early next week before some 80s heading towards Wednesday and Thursday. In the meantime, 76 this afternoon with increasing clouds and a light breeze out of the east. And then a cloudy sky tonight. Winds will stay light as the low eventually drops into the upper 50s. Tomorrow, sunny and slightly warmer with a high of 77 degrees. We'll see some more sun on Monday and Tuesday as highs hit the mid to upper 70s. Then low 80s by Wednesday afternoon and mid 80s for Thursday. I'm Jeff Maher in the KZRG Storm Center.
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0: Hey, welcome back to Weekend with Michael Brown. Glad to have you with me. We're talking fusion today, and we're talking German nouns and places that, well, quite frankly, I can't pronounce. So if you're German and you're in the audience, well, I beg your forgiveness. Let's go back to the line about waste that I talked about in the last segment, because that kind of holds up. Fusion doesn't leave behind spent fuel rods that stay dangerous for thousands of years. It does turn the steel walls of the machine radioactive, and it runs on a fuel called tritium, which is radioactive, a much smaller problem than fission waste, but still it's a problem. So far, so good, right? But what about the money? The post that I read says that Germany is, and I quote, pouring more than 2 billion euros into bottling the sun. Now, there are actually two different 2 billion euro numbers floating around in this story. And whoever wrote that kind of mashed them into one. The first is the federal government's fusion action plan, approved by the German cabinet on October 1st of last year. More than 2 billion euros through the year 2029. That money is supposed to cover all of German fusion. Lasers, magnets, materials, the training, three new research hubs. One of those hubs, the laser one, sits at another old RWE nuclear plant called Biblis. Germans apparently like to recycle their reactor sites. The second 2 billion, that's the price tag on Proxima's demonstration machine alone called Alpha. 2 billion euros. Now, here's how they plan to split that bill. Proxima's private investors cover 20%. The Bavarian state government covers 20%, about 400 million euros. The rest, the 1.2 billion euros, that's supposed to come from the federal government in Berlin. So now go to July. In July, the Max Planck Society put it in writing in its own announcement that 1.2 billion in federal German money had not yet been committed. So I went looking for any announcement since then. I even looked this morning. I can't find one. Then look at the agreement itself, the one they signed in Munich. It's a MOU, a Memorandum of Understanding. Now, the partners confirm their intention to cooperate on Alpha and on a possible pilot power plant in that town, Grundemingen. Intention and possible. Look, gang, I practiced law for a long time. A MOU, a Memorandum of Understanding, is a statement of hope with a couple of signatures at the bottom. It doesn't obligate anybody to pour a single yard of concrete. Now, the taxpayer part. Now, this is my opinion, so you can weigh it that way. Private investors have decided this company is worth 2.4 billion euros. If Alpha gets built on the split that they've drawn up, those investors put up one-fifth of the cost of the demonstration machine. German taxpayers, state and federal together, they put up four-fifths, 80%. The investors own the company, but the public carries most of the bill for proving whether the company's technology will work or not work. Now, the other side has an answer to that, and it's a fairly decent answer. Governments have always paid for the risky early science that private money won't touch. Washington paid early for the internet. In fact, we know that the internet that we all enjoy today came out of DARPA. It came out of the research institute in the Pentagon and the CIA. Fine. But Alpha is not a university experiment. It's a product demonstration for a company already worth more than 2 billion euros that just brought in Google. Now, if I'm a German taxpayer writing a check for 1.2 billion euros, I want a piece of that company in return. I want some ownership. But let's get to the next part. Let's think about the planet by the year 2040. This is the big one. They say that the payoff could power the entire planet by 2040. So that caught my attention. I went through Proxima's own material, the Max Planck Institute's announcement, and the German government's fusion plan. Do you know that not one of them says that? Nobody with the name attached is claiming that. The payoff that could power the entire planet by 2040? Here's where I think it came from. And I'm telling you, this is my read. Germany's official goal is, yes, they want to build the first fusion power plant. One plant inside Germany. Their research program is literally named Fusion 2040. So somebody took, quote, the first plant in Germany and turned that into the whole planet. Wow. If we could really only do that. That's one hell of a promotion, isn't it? It's also a moving target. An earlier version of this same viral post floating around Facebook promised the entire planet by 2030. Now it's 2040. You know, there's an old joke among physicists that fusion is 30 years away and will always be 30 years away. The internet version is apparently 10 years away, and fusion will always be 10 years away. So let's do the math, because when you do the math, this is pretty brutal. According to the International Energy Agency, the world used about 28,000 terawatt hours of electricity last year. By 2030, the same International Energy Agency expects closer to 34,000 terawatts of electricity. You don't need to know what a terawatt is. Just hold on to the size. Proxima's published design for Stellaris produces about 2.7 gigawatts of fusion power, a little over 3 gigawatts of heat. Now, by my math, that's roughly the electricity of one big conventional power plant. Call it 1 gigawatt. And what a large nuclear reactor puts out today. To run the world's electric grid, on plants that size, you'd need somewhere around 4,000 of them running around the clock, 24 hours a day, 7 days a week, by 2040. The first one does not even exist. The machine that's supposed to prove it can work does not exist. The earliest anybody claims to plug the first one in is sometime in the 2030s. I like to do comparisons. For comparison, the world has been building fission reactors for about 70 years. We have roughly 400 running today, depending on who's counting. And together, they make about a tenth of the planet's electricity. 70 years, 400 plants, a tenth of the planet's electricity. And all of that is just electricity. 4,000 fusion plants would not fuel one airliner or one diesel semi. One more reality check. The giant international fusion project, ITER, in the south of France, is backed by Europe, the the United States, China, Russia, Japan, India, and South Korea. In 2024, its date for burning real fusion fuel slid to the year 2039, 4 years late, and another 5 billion euros tacked onto the bill. Let's talk about the true believers. The fusion believers will tell you this time it's different. They have a real case, I think. The magnets are new. The superconducting tape developed in the last couple of decades lets you build a far stronger magnetic field in a far smaller machine. And in fusion, a stronger field pays off enormously. How much? Well, I'll let you know. It's the Weekend with Michael Brown. Text lines open 33103. Keyword Michael. Hang tight. I'll be right back.
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19: Fox News, I'm Carmen Roberts. Authorities have released the name of the man who allegedly attacked the captain of a Fly Dubai commercial jet.
20: The Associated Press has identified the pilot as Hammam al-Hammami. The Emiratis, who are leading the investigation, now saying the suspect attacked the captain of the aircraft using an axe that's normally kept in the cockpit for emergencies.
19: Fox's Jeff Paul. Details of Cornell University's 2024 investigation into an alleged rape at a fraternity house reveal the accuser's account.
22: Those documents show that the disciplinary panel found that she initially consented to sex with two men, but according to Jane Doe, she was pressured into taking ketamine, which she said left her in a state of vague consciousness.
19: Fox's Chandley Painter. New York Governor Hochul wants to close what's called a voluntary intoxication loophole to prevent cases like this one from occurring. 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
25: 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I'm Steve Smith. Here's what's trending on News Talk KZRG. A year after fentanyl killed a man from Pittsburgh, the woman who allegedly gave him the drug has been charged. 43-year-old Talia Bree Davis Blick was arrested this week and booked without bond. She's accused of distributing the powerful narcotic that led to the death of 35-year-old Ross Wade Pitts of Pittsburgh. She now faces three felony charges. This month's History Symposium at Crowder College will be Raise Your Voice, Music of Patriotism and Protest. It'll be held at 6 p.m. Thursday, October 8th in the Wright Conference Center. More from Dr. Dina Clymer, Crowder College Social Science Chair.
23: Really, it's the music of political engagement. Whether it's patriotic or protest is sort of a matter of position sometimes and perspective. So we have live performances. We have some local musicians who are performing music that dates from as early as the 15th century and as contemporary as the 21st. And all of them tie together through this narrative of music that is designed to make commentary on public affairs.
25: Orange Cone October, another traffic heads up for Joplin and Webb City drivers. As of Monday, Zora will close to through traffic between Range Line and Duquesne during the day, and on weekends, the work is expected to take about 1 month. Steve Smith, News Talk KZRG.
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14: Here is your KZRG forecast. Highs will hit the 70s during this weekend and also early next week before some 80s heading towards Wednesday and Thursday. In the meantime, 76 this afternoon with increasing clouds and a light breeze out of the east. And then a cloudy sky tonight. Winds will stay light as the low eventually drops into the upper 50s. Tomorrow, sunny and slightly warmer with a high of 77 degrees. We'll see some more sun on Monday and Tuesday as highs hit the mid to upper 70s. Then low 80s by Wednesday afternoon and mid 80s for Thursday. I'm Jeff Maher in the KZRG Storm Center.
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Hey, welcome back to the Beacon with Michael Brown. Glad to have you with me. Text line, of course, is always open, 33103, 33103, keyword, Mike or Michael. Do you think this is ever going to happen? Are we ever really going to get fusion? I don't know. When I started this story, I was kind of hoping, oh, yeah, I'm going to find something good, but I didn't. The coils that are used right now are designed by computers. The money that they're using is private from investors who, like any investors,

0: is a criminal enterprise. The Department of Justice is suing Huawei, the Chinese company. It ran something that I told my audience earlier is a competition management group. The group's job, according to the indictment, was to hand out monthly bonuses to the employees of Huawei who stole the most valuable secrets from their competitors. There was a special encrypted email box where if you were one of the employees, you could submit your entry. Steal the best stuff. Hey, win a bonus. An employee of the month program, but it was for theft. Now, this is a lawsuit. Huawei denies every word of it. Its statement calls the government's, quote, the government's story and the government's lawsuit demonstrably false. So why does a racketeering case in Brooklyn belong on my local program and important enough that I want to bring it to my national program? Because a little over 200 miles south of that courtroom, the President of the United States welcomed the Secretary General of the Chinese Communist Party, Xi Jinping, to the White House. You remember that ceremony last week. Troops greeting at Andrews Air Force Base, and they had a state dinner. And don't get me wrong, I'm all for that. But let me give you a number first, 14%. The Carnegie Endowment polled Americans and published the results in January. Here was the question. If China surpasses the United States as the world's leading power, what happens to your life? The answer was 14. In that same poll, nearly 2 out of 3 Americans said China's power already equals or exceeds our power. And the rest of them, well, they just shrugged. That's apathy. It's not in Washington. Washington's busy doing whatever Washington does, which is pretty much to screw things up. But Xi Jinping, when he came here, talked about their plan. And in fact, he's quoted, and I'm reading the translation, "We must tighten international production chains, dependence on China, forming powerful countermeasures and deterrent capabilities based on artificially cutting off supply to foreigners." Guess what foreigners he's talking about? Us. We are the foreigners. That's the deterrent. Here's how far along that plan is. China ran a trade surplus of almost $1.2 trillion last year, the largest any nation has recorded in the history of trade. Do you know that China now makes roughly a third of everything manufactured on this planet? Do you know how it got here? How it got to that point? Because the Chinese Communist Party subsidizes the competition that we're trying to beat. 60% of the global market share that Chinese companies gained since 2005 can be explained by subsidies. 60%. A checkbook is what made that. And in fact, what made that made your TV cheaper. And we're all happy to go buy cheap TVs. But what does that mean in the long run for us? Hang tight. I'll tell you on the other side.
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4: Here is your KZRG forecast. Highs will hit the 70s during this weekend and also early next week before some 80s heading towards Wednesday and Thursday. In the meantime, 76 this afternoon with increasing clouds and a light breeze out of the east. And then a cloudy sky tonight. Winds will stay light as the low eventually drops into the upper 50s. Tomorrow, sunny and slightly warmer with a high of 77 degrees. We'll see some more sun on Monday and Tuesday as highs hit the mid to upper 70s. Then low 80s by Wednesday afternoon and mid 80s for Thursday. I'm Jeff Maher in the KZRG Storm Center.
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0: The Weekend with Michael Brown. As I always tell you, I'm glad to have you tuning in. Appreciate you tuning in. 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Let your friends know. Heck, let your enemies know. Because I love when people hate listening to the program. Text line always open, 33103, keyword Micro Michael. We're talking about the state visit by Xi Jinping to the White House a couple of weeks ago and how the Chinese economy, even though it's in the doldrums in terms of many things, they are out to beat us. And they've already made inroads that ought to cause us to wake up and pay attention. Let me give you an example. Examples I gave my audience earlier in the week. Your daughter wakes up with a cold, maybe a sore throat, might be strep throat. So you take her to the pediatrician, you get the prescription, you drive to the pharmacy, you're going to pick up some amoxicillin. It's the most, one of the most ordinary drugs in the entire country. The active ingredient in that amoxicillin was fermented in China. So was the azithromycin that you take. So was the Cipro. One Chinese conglomerate, CSPC, makes the amoxicillin and the azithromycin for the American market. And according to a report out this month from Scalera Advisors, a Washington, D.C. consultancy company, there is no domestic or allied producer for either one of those. More than 70% of the antibiotics, the ingredients in antibiotics that are used in this country, 70% of those were imported in 2024 from China. If you have a backache, leg ache, headache, you take ibuprofen, 90% of the ingredients in ibuprofen come from China. Now, you think about that. The pharmacy shelf doesn't have to be empty for you to feel that. I think that's the part that people in this country are missing. The price is the weapon long before the shelf is. They could empty the shelf tomorrow. When one supplier owns the ingredient, the generic that cost you $4 costs whatever the supplier wants to say it costs. And your insurance premium is going to absorb the difference. And when it does, your rate's going to go up. Your Medicare bill is going to absorb the difference. And when it does, your Medicare rate will go up. Your tax bill absorbs all of that. And when it does, your taxes go up. It's your money. Think about your car. Every electric motor in your car, the window, the seat, the wipers, the wheels, if it's an EV, turns on magnets made from rare earth materials, and China does roughly 90% of the processing of those metals. Last year, it cut off the magnets. Just within weeks of cutting off the magnets, U.S. automakers told the White House that they were not going to be able to meet their production quotas. Chinese companies, that's what they're doing to us. Now, when they were here for the UN General Assembly, the Treasury Secretary and the Trade Representative sat down with China's Vice Premier. They talked for most of the day. They talked about rare earths. They talked about all of these things, but no agreement came out. Now think about your job. If you build anything, you weld anything, you machine anything, your job exists for as long as Beijing finds it cheaper to let it exist. What happened to the American furniture industry? What happened to the solar industry? What happened to most of our steel industry? Those things are what Beijing calls their success. When your industry is the next one, you're not going to get a vote. You're going to get, well, they held a coffin parade at NATO, and that coffin parade represented those rare earth minerals that no longer get produced anywhere except in China. Well, mostly not anywhere else. Think about the phone in your pocket, assembled in China. We've got to learn that the Chinese economy is based on selling us cheap stuff. And yes, we want cheap stuff. And this is not on any one president. This is on every president going back to Bill Clinton, the North America Free Trade Agreement. This goes all the way back to Nixon and the opening of China. We have somehow decided that because China has a billion plus people, that we can manufacture things cheaper over there, so let's just send everything over there. Now we're going to pay for it. If China decides that they want to invade Taiwan, I'm not sure there's much that we could do about it. Last December, the Pentagon report to Congress about our capability says the Chinese Navy already has about 370 ships and submarines. It is now the largest Navy on Earth by hull count, 435 by 2030. Ours is somewhere around 290, and it's not growing, it's shrinking. Chinese shipyards, they have roughly 230 times the shipbuilding capacity that our shipyards do. 230 times. In a long war, we sink one of their destroyers, they just rebuild it. We hold a memorial. Nuclear warheads, more than 600 now, on a path past 1,000 by 2030. All according to the Pentagon. But the economic story is a military story. And the military story is about our ability to be the world's superpower. You see, it's my firm belief that we being the world's superpower is what gives us our prosperity. And that prosperity is safe only as long as the world itself is safe. The minute that we let our guard down, the minute that the Chinese sees an opportunity to invade Taiwan, they will do that. And when they do, Japan, South Korea, the Philippines, Australia, they're also threatened at the same time. And in fact, the Japanese Prime Minister has said that that would be a direct an attack on Taiwan by the communist mainland would be a direct threat to Japan. And we have a treaty obligation with Japan, as we do with South Korea and the Philippines and Australia. But let's forget about the military aspect again for just a moment. And I want you to think about the economy. It's wonderful to be able to go to Sam's or to Walmart or to Costco or anywhere else and buy a gigantic, big-ass, giant screen to fill up your entire living room for $500. That's wonderful. But we can afford to do that as long as we start spending money on the right things, which is national security and national defense, and we're not doing it. I put together an article in Substack, two articles, two-part series. It's about a week or so old now, but I'd still ask you to go read it because my thesis is we have two examples to look at, Taiwan and the United Kingdom. At one time, the United Kingdom was the world superpower. The British Empire covered, what, half the planet or more? You look at the United Kingdom today, post-World War, they gave up that leadership position on purpose. And Taiwan, after the Chinese Civil War, Chiang Kai-shek flees to what was called Formosa at the time. We now call it Taiwan. And yes, they lived under a dictatorship for a while until they got their act together. And then they prospered and they became a free democratic republic. And today, TSMC, the Taiwan Semiconductor Manufacturing Corporation, produces 90% of the advanced chips that the entire world runs on. And we're going to let China take that and be subservient to China when it comes to chips, when virtually everything we do in this country runs on those advanced chips. I know we're trying to build some TSMC fabs in Arizona, but that's behind schedule. They're having a hard time finding employees, and it takes a while to build that. And the most advanced chips, according to TSMC, will always be built in Taiwan. We have to protect our status as the world's superpower, or we'll end up like the United Kingdom, which means second tier in every way, economically, socially, politically, and in terms of our prosperity. I don't want that. Don't believe me? Go read the Substack. Thanks for listening. Everybody have a great weekend. I'll talk to you next Saturday.
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5: In college football, number 3 Notre Dame putting its 14-game winning streak on the line at North Carolina. And at halftime, Notre Dame leads North Carolina 21-14. Number 2 Georgia up 14-7 over Vanderbilt 4 minutes into the second quarter. 7th-ranked Alabama a 21-14 advantage at 16th-ranked Mississippi State at the 2-minute warning of the first half. Central Florida a 10-0 lead at number 20 Houston with 1 minute remaining in the second quarter. In Major League Baseball, Aaron Judge was left off the New York Yankees roster for the division series against Tampa Bay due to a right calf strain. Game one of that series tonight at 6:30 Eastern. In game one of the other American League division series of Cleveland, the Guardians and the Chicago White Sox are scoreless in the bottom half of the second inning.
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6: We know his name and his weapon. I'm Carmen Roberts, Fox News. The co-pilot accused of trying to hijack an Israel-bound Fly Dubai flight is identified. And we're learning that he was previously grounded by Oman Air over concerns about extremist views. Fox's Jeff Paul has more from Tel Aviv.
7: The suspect later moved to Dubai, where he eventually became a pilot for Fly Dubai. Now, the Associated Press has identified the pilot as Hammam al-Hammami. They're reporting he was born in the UAE and that his mother is from Syria, but he was able to obtain Omani citizenship through his Omani father. The Emiratis, who are leading the investigation, now saying the suspect attacked the captain of the aircraft using an axe that's normally kept in the cockpit for emergencies. Israel is also involved in this investigation, with Prime Minister Benjamin Netanyahu saying this:
8: "Whoever sent him will pay a high price."
7: The UAE's attorney general saying the suspect tried to take control over the plane, attempting to carry out what they're calling a terrorist attack.
6: Investigators are trying to determine whether he acted alone or was acting under someone's direction. The captain is recovering in a hospital in Abu Dhabi. North Korea launched a ballistic missile from Wonsan today that traveled about 435 miles before landing in the sea off of Japan. And Pyongyang says that Kim Jong-un supervised that test. That launch came after a landmine explosion near the border injured 3 South Korean soldiers. The botched execution of death row inmate Krista Pike cost Tennessee's prisons commissioner his job and prompted Governor Bill Lee to halt all executions in the state for the rest of the year. Commissioner Frank Strada resigned to make way for an independent investigation after Wednesday's failed execution of Pike left her hospitalized on a ventilator. Her attorneys want all the evidence from that attempted execution preserved to determine what went wrong and ensure accountability. 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
9: 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I'm Steve Smith. Here's what's trending on News Talk KZRG. Fighting meth crimes. 2 local sheriffs tapped to a statewide team to do that. Governor Mike Kehoe has reappointed Jasper County Sheriff Randy Kaiser to the Missouri Sheriff Methamphetamine Relief Task Force. He's also appointed Newton County Sheriff Matt Stewart to the panel. The 5-member team helps oversee grants for meth enforcement efforts and also looks after a fund that supplements deputy sheriff salaries. Absentee voting in Missouri is underway. Jasper County Clerk Charlie Davis tells News Talk KZRG Week 1 results.
10: So within the first week, we have currently only had 74 people vote absentee, which is not abnormal because what we kind of encourage people to do is to educate yourself on the candidates, educate yourself on the ballot measures that are on the back of the ballot. Make sure you know what you're going to vote for. So people have a tendency of doing that, making sure that they knew exactly what they're going to vote for and how they're going to vote, so that way they come prepared.
9: No excuse. Absentee voting in Missouri starts October 20th. A Vernon County, Missouri man is charged with multiple crimes in connection with the sexual assault of a six-year-old girl. 34-year-old Preston Hornsby of Nevada allegedly showed the girl pornography and allegedly touched her inappropriately several times. Hornsby is in the Vernon County Jail on a $500,000 cash-only bond. 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
19: Here is your KZRG forecast. Clouds will increase today with a light breeze out of the east at a high near 76. Then a cloudy sky overnight with a low in the upper 50s. We'll see sun breaking through tomorrow with a high of 77 and a sunny start to the week Monday with a high near 76. I'm Jeff Maher in the KZRG Storm Center.
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21: Before traveling to the President's Cup golf tournament yesterday, President Trump told reporters, quote, "We have the best poverty numbers ever in the history of our country." And you know it's true because you heard it from a billionaire on his way to a private country club. Also, lowest, not best.
22: Yes, well, the best in that context would mean the lowest, you see. I know words are a mystery to liberals. Their brains are not working as designed. Kind of sad. More annoying, I think, than sad, because it's been ongoing for so long. And they're compensated very handsomely for their ignorance. What was the line on Saturday Night Live? Jane, you ignorant. All right, so we have that going for us. There are a couple of basically local stories. Washington, D.C. area stories I want to get to here because they have to do with Democrats. Before we do that, let us go Back to the telephones. Let's go to Marco calling from Springfield, Virginia. Marco, you're on the Chris Plant Show.
0: Good morning, Chris. Thanks for taking my call.
22: Hey, man.
0: Hey, I saw Karl Rove on Fox News, or excerpts from it. I don't watch Fox News anymore. A really bad mouth in Ken Paxton. I said, what's the alternative? You just gave Talafrico a pass. And it's like, well, you can use Karl Rove's words against him. These people that are saying that the election's over, like Karl Rove, like Sharon Bass, who is now losing to that other crazy loon in Los Angeles. But I am really worried. I'm concerned about this upcoming election because there's a new immigrant caravan heading to the U.S.-Mexico border. And what do they know? Why are they heading to the border already? And I have to ask those Republicans who aren't planning on voting for the Trump ticket, what will happen if the Dems win? You're going to have border violations. You're going to have crime on the upswing again, drugs on the upswing. And for those that have retirement accounts, you want to see that stock market crash? You want to have medical care you can't afford? Go ahead and vote Democrat and see what happens. I just don't understand how anybody in their right mind can vote for anyone on the Democrat ticket. This concern about electricity prices, Jack called earlier, and that quote that you had about Obama's quote about electricity rates would necessarily skyrocket.
22: Right.
0: Well, King Obama, it was okay when he said it, but I have to ask people who are concerned about the acres of land that are being allocated for data centers and the power stations that are going to power them, what about all those acres of land that are being allocated for solar farms and windmills? It's like, that's okay. You're destroying land that you might not be able to use again. At least in the case of data centers and stuff, there's a a function that we're all going to need, like it or not. And if you're really concerned about electricity, start thinking about nuclear power stations. It's the cleanest form of energy you can come up with.
22: Yep, cleanest, least expensive. You know, I was talking about this, Marco, also in California, where they've been running out of water for 60 years now, at least. A series of nuclear-powered desalinating plants along the ocean, along the west coast of the United States, in California. Mm-hmm. And they'd have more. They have the largest body of water on Earth right out their window. They look at it every day. They live it and they breathe it. And they don't seem smart enough to know that they should desalinate. You know, American Navy ships pull water out of the ocean and desalinate. That was submarines pull water out of the ocean and desalinate that water and make it drinking water and the water they cook with and shower with. And California can't figure that out. And it's nuclear energy. Again, U.S. Navy ships been powered by nuclear energy for more than a half century. You can't point to an incident where anything bad happened. I mean, look at how many people died in Chicago over the weekend. That number is greater than the number of people that have been killed by anything nuclear in the history of the United States of America. We need more nuclear energy, you're right, and it's efficient, it's clean, it's inexpensive. It works. The new AI stuff. We need too much electricity. We don't have enough electricity. This is the first time in my lifetime, Marco, that I've seen anybody in the country saying, oh, we don't have enough energy and we don't know what to do about it. Suddenly we don't. Well, we need more power plants. We've got more people. We have more technology. We have more demands. Therefore, we need more electricity. Right, Marco?
0: Right. Absolutely.
22: And so we have more power plants, but we don't do that anymore because the Democrats, because they're against nuclear power. They're against hydroelectric power. They're against everything except windmills. And windmills, did you know, windmills were invented by the Persians centuries ago, long before the Dutch had their windmills. The Persians actually invented windmills. And that's where the Democrats are. They're prehistoric. They're not on the side of modernity.
0: Well, you know, not with windmills, not destroying acres of land. How about the shoreline? How about that sea life you're destroying?
22: Right.
0: So it's kind of like, it's crazy. But, you know, Fox News is, I don't know what's they're tilt right now. I don't watch them anymore. From 6 o'clock until 10, I watch Newsmax. And if you really want some good, honest journalism, get the Higby, Schmidt, Infinity in particular. I love those guys. And and I wish your show was still on, Chris, because you know, I know you had some differences with some with one of the cast members, as I did when I was watching you. But I did learn a new word today, the Treyon White thing. I wanted to bring that up.
22: What's
0: Radical.
22: That? Cool. Okay, we were just talking about that a minute ago. We had just during the break, Michael and I were making fun of that, and we're going to get to that that audio. And we said, look, it's true, and it's like, and he, because, you know, like radical is cool. They're making radical cool again, right? And, yeah, we were laughing out loud at that just moments ago. I'm going to play that audio for you.
0: Yeah.
22: That's great.
0: Okay, that sounds good.
22: But you're right about getting out and voting this this is a midterm election year. It's a big important election year, and you know, more Democrats, you talked about open borders, and it's true. More Democrats means more murder, it means more crime, it means more gangs, and and they're actually proud of it at this point.
0: Yeah, it's really kind of scary. And, I, you know, the Republicans need to get that message out on a daily basis. I know that, you know, people aren't listening to this station. They don't watch Fox. They don't watch Newsmax. They get their news from clowns like Rachel Mad Clown and CNN and Anderson Cooper, as you call them. But it's really too bad you can't get the message out to people and say, hey, look, look at the drop in crime. Look at drop in. And from drug overdoses. Look at the economy overall. Look at, you know, opportunities that are knocking on the door for this country. But your radical ideas are going to put a halt to them if they take charge. And every time I hear AOC talk, I'm like, God help us all if she ever makes it to the White House.
22: Idiocracy, cacistocracy, rule by the least capable among us. I saw somebody said, I've been using cacistocracy for some time. Now the rule by the least capable among us. And I saw, I caught a couple of people using it while I was in Florida last week on the television, people using cacistocracy. And it's true. It's a good one for now. And I got to tell you, Marco, I've got stuff. You teed up my next two items that I have right in front of me right now. So look, you're right. And you're great American. And now I want to share with you a couple more Democrat provided stories. But it's 100% true. More Democrats elect Democrats for more fatal drug overdoses. Elect Democrats for more murder, for more crime, for more drugs, for more everything bad. Illegal aliens, open borders. That's the Democrat Party. They're a crime wave living among us. Marco, thank you. Thank you. And listen, I want to share this with you. Marco's in Virginia. Here's the headline. From WUSA Channel 9, that's the CBS station in Washington, D.C., Virginia man arrested in connection with students' opioid overdoses. Students, plural, opioid overdoses, plural. Isaac Melendez Carranza faces charges of drug distribution linked to multiple student overdoses at Virginia High School. Isn't that amazing? And Channel 9, they get to it eventually by accident. A man is in police custody for drug possession in connection with an overdose at a Virginia high school. The Loudoun County Sheriff's Office, not exactly an urban hotbed of gang activity, but the Democrats are making everything a hotbed of gang activity. Every remote community in America will be overrun by foreign, illegal, alien, non-English-speaking gangs before the Democrats are done. And everyone will die. Forget about AI. The real threat is the Democrat Party. Loudoun County Sheriff's Office arrested Isaac Melendez Carranza. 30, you have to pronounce it with a certain Democrat Party flair. Isaac Melendez Carranza, 31, of Sterling. I've got a friend who lives in Sterling. Friend Danny lives there, and it's a nice, should be a nice place, but look what the Democrats have done. Following an investigation into fentanyl distribution, Melendez Carranza was charged with two counts of distribution of controlled substance and one count of sale of drugs near certain properties that I assume would be a school. During the investigation, Loudoun County Sheriff's Office identified Melendez Carranza as the suspected drug dealer connected to overdoses involving students at Parkview High School. Parkview sounds very nice. It's Parkview High School. But there are gang members distributing lethal drugs there, like fentanyl. And the Democrats applaud that because they're open-minded. They're so open-minded, their brains fell out and hit the asphalt long ago. It was a hot day. It sizzled. So in August, he was taken into custody following the execution of a search warrant. During the search, deputies seized fentanyl and money. What those two very often go together. Loudoun County Sheriff's Office did not disclose how much money or how many drugs were seized in the search, but they did say one pill can be deadly. Melendez Carranza is being held in the Loudoun County Adult Detention Center without bond. Without bond, how about that? The day Melendez Carranza was taken into custody, ICE, that's Immigration Customs Enforcement Washington, lodged an immigration detainer and a warrant of removal. You know what that means? That means he's a Democrat and he's an illegal alien. It's just extraordinary. Yeah, the day Melendez was taken into custody, Melendez Carranza taken into custody, ICE, Immigration Customs. There it is. There are only two sentences left in the story, three sentences after this. And there it is, ICE custody. That means illegal alien. It should be in the lead sentence. Illegal alien taken into custody in drug overdoses at Virginia High School. Now, and that's Marco was talking. He touched on that, too, with the drugs, more drugs, more Democrats, more drugs, and all of that. Now, let me go to this, and actually it's WUSA again in Washington. The headline is mistrial declared in D.C. Councilman Trayon White's bribery case. Remember, he's on video, the FBI in there, and his brother-in-law setting him up, too. But eight women and four men, here we got the old eight women, four men jury again, deliberated for days before telling U.S. District Judge Rudolph Contreras they could not agree on the single count of bribery. And, of course, he's guilty as hell. And he's on videotape, and the FBI did, and his brother-in-law is involved. And he's caught more than once, and he was expelled from the D.C. City Council by the all-Democrat City Council. He was expelled from the City Council, but they expelled him from the City Council shortly before Election Day. And then Election Day rolled around, and he was naturally reelected in a landslide because they said, hey, he's a criminal. This is Democrats in D.C. and Ward, blah, blah, blah. But here it is. The jury could not come to a unanimous decision in the federal bribery trial of Washington, D.C. council member Trayon White, leading to a mistrial on Monday. A mistrial. Now, we've got to take one here, but I've got great audio for you of a quick break. And Trayon White, after he came out of the courtroom, mistrial declared, knowing he's guilty as hell. And what did he have to say to the people outside the courtroom? Eight women and four men. This is great stuff. Deliberated for days. Then came and told the judge, we couldn't possibly. And it reminded me, remember the black teenager that stabbed to death the white teenager at the track meet? And it was very upsetting to liberals because the jury was all white. The jury was all white. And the murderer was all black. And his victim was all white. And Democrats loved it because they're sick in the head. They're really sick people. And they love crime. But remember the juror, one black juror was kicked off the jury because he said he just couldn't convict another black man. And I suspect with our city councilman here, with Trayon White, I suspect the jury had a dose of that, probably heaping helping of that. Couldn't possibly convict him, knowing that he's guilty as hell. Here's the videotape. Here's his brother-in-law as a witness. And here's the money, but taking bribes. Wait, what do you hear Trayon White when he came out of the courthouse? Coming up.

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14: Here is your KZRG forecast. Highs will hit the 70s during this weekend and also early next week before some 80s heading towards Wednesday and Thursday. In the meantime, 76 this afternoon with increasing clouds and a light breeze out of the east. And then a cloudy sky tonight. Winds will stay light as the low eventually drops into the upper 50s. Tomorrow, sunny and slightly warmer with a high of 77 degrees. We'll see some more sun on Monday and Tuesday as highs hit the mid to upper 70s and low 80s by Wednesday afternoon and mid 80s for Thursday. I'm Jeff Maher in the KZRG Storm Center.
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4: All right, now, Trayon White, the D.C. city councilman busted for bribery, a hung jury. They wouldn't elect, they wouldn't convict him yet. They will elect him. They wouldn't convict him. Trayon White, you may remember, here he is saying the Rothschilds, Jewish banking family in Europe, they control the weather and the snow to take over the cities.
15: Man, it's just out of snowing out of nowhere this morning, man. Y'all better pay attention to this climate control, man. This climate manipulation. And D.C. keep talking about we're a resilient city. And that's a model based off the Rothschilds controlling the climate to create natural disasters they can pay for to own the cities, man. Be careful.
4: That's right. Pay for it so they can own the cities. The Rothschilds, you know. He knows them well. Yesterday, he was there was a hung jury. They let him walk out, and he walked outside, and he started talking. He sounded like this yesterday.
15: Victory is mine, says the Lord.
4: Says the Lord, victory is mine.
15: That's unwarranted it. Suffering is redemptive.
4: Is redemptive. Dental. It's a dental.
15: I will bless the Lord at all times, and his praises shall continuously be on my mouth.
4: He's going to bless the Lord.
15: This has
4: mouth.
15: Been one of the hardest.
4: M-O-U-F.
15: 2 years of my life.
4: One of the hardest.
15: Fighting the system.
4: He's fighting the system.
15: But through it all, I'm grateful. I'm humble, and I feel like I'm redeemed again.
4: He's redeemed again. And here he is. Marco was talking about the use of words. Here he is.
15: For my Christian family, I say praise the Lord.
4: Christian friend, praise
15: Come
4: the Lord.
15: Come on, you got to be better than that. I say praise the Lord.
16: Praise the Lord.
15: For my Muslim family, say Allahu Akbar.
16: Allahu Akbar.
15: Allahu Akbar. Allahu Akbar.
4: Sure, and then that happened. That's kind of weird. He's, yeah, it's a sobering, momentous occasion. Yeah, he's he did go on and on. He's good. He's and he's going to stay in the city council. He's not going anywhere. And he'll be reelected again and again and again. The future is not bright, not around these people. It's

0: fall is in the air. The beautiful colors of the trees. The kids playing in the pile of leaves. The streets riddled with pumpkins. And your creepy neighbor putting out his Alice Cooper guillotine. Fall is upon us. And that means falling temperatures. Keep it here for weather updates. 102.9, 105.9, AM 1310. 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
1: I'm Roger Stern. We're learning more about the first officer who stabbed the captain on that Fly Dubai flight. He had been grounded by another airline.
2: The suspect in this case was previously hired by Oman Air, but was later given a ground job over suspicion of his activities. Now, exactly what those activities were has not been disclosed yet.
1: Fox's Jeff Paul, the flight landed safely and the captain is recovering. A disturbing report regarding the investigation into an alleged gang rape of a Cornell University student at a frat house.
3: She gave a statement to Cornell University police, and new reports say that she did tell them she was raped, but that may not have been passed on to the district attorney.
1: Fox's Eric Sean. 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
4: Increasing clouds today with a high of 77. I'm Steve Smith. Here's what's trending on News Talk KZRG. The Joplin City Council has several key items on its agenda for Monday night. They will be talking about a new 100-point restaurant inspection scoring system that could require eateries to publicly display their ratings. Council will also hear proposals for tighter hotel and motel oversight, including guest registration requirements, plus several $1 million in infrastructure projects, more inside the KZRG app. Abortion, it's on Missouri's ballot again. You will see Amendment 3 next month. It's essentially a vote on whether to undo the abortion rights that were approved in 2024 while adding new restrictions and a separate ban on gender transition procedures for minors. Governor Kehoe says vote yes.
5: It is mutilation, and the legislature passed a law that has a sunset that prohibits children, minors from having transgender surgery. So not only does Amendment 3 protect innocent life, restoring some of the safeguards so we do not have abortion on demand. It also puts into our state's constitution that transgender surgery on minors is not allowed.
4: Democrats say the GOP just wants to overturn the will of the voters once again. And what's going on this weekend in the four-state area? Check out the story inside the KZRG app. I'm Steve Smith, News Talk KZRG.
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17: Here is your KZRG forecast. Highs will hit the 70s during this weekend and also early next week before some 80s heading towards Wednesday and Thursday. In the meantime, 76 this afternoon with increasing clouds and a light breeze out of the east. And then a cloudy sky tonight. Winds will stay light as the low eventually drops into the upper 50s. Tomorrow, sunny and slightly warmer with a high of 77 degrees. We'll see some more sun on Monday and Tuesday as highs hit the mid to upper 70s. Then low 80s by Wednesday afternoon and mid 80s for Thursday. I'm Jeff Maher in the KZRG Storm Center.
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18: I'll read the final note from the jury. After thoughtful, continued deliberations, the jury remains unable to reach a consensus, and further discussion has only

0: has only cemented jurors' perspectives.
1: Cemented. He's Jethro Bodine. It's got cemented. It's got. He's heading down to the cement pond. That's D.C. City Councilman and Democrat Trayon White. Guilty as hell, taking bribes from FBI undercover agent. Here's the pile of cash. Now, I'm buying your influence, right? Yes, you're buying my influence. But a D.C. jury, because it's a lynch mob, it's a left-wing Democrat Party lynch mob, wouldn't convict another black man. He's a city councilman. He's on videotape taking money, piles of cash, the bribes. And he threw out a little Allahu Akbar yesterday when he got, he's not a Muslim. I had to look it up to make sure. Has not converted to Islam. He's not a Muslim. But yesterday he's doing Allahu Akbar outside the courthouse for his Muslim brethren, you know. The Democrat Party culture has got a, it's a penitentiary-rich culture. Remarkable stuff. And there he is reading the from the jury foreman. That's what was it? He used some words there. He was trying to use words there that were kind of amusing. And I got to say, more. But he wasn't done yet, because the always articulate D.C. Democrat council member, our nation's capital, the United States of America. This is the epicenter of the planet Earth. And we only have one city council, and he is one of very few members of the city council, and he is guilty as hell. He should have been convicted in this trial. The government made their case. They showed the video. They had the witnesses. They had the cash and everything that you need to convict somebody. But a D.C. Jury did not convict him because racists, you know, because they're racist. And that's the thing about that. And, you know, and if you're anybody else, if you're a member of the Trump administration or something, you don't have to do anything. The same jury will find you guilty as hell, because the Democrat Party is raising generations of filthy, corrupt Democrats in the United States of America. But that's not all, because we always love Trayon and the Rothschilds controlling the weather in Washington, D.C. and making it rain and making it snow. And that's so they can charge us money, and then because they're Jewish, and then take over the cities because they're hungry for power. And Trayon White outside the courthouse yesterday after the jury failed to convict him of the charge of which he was obviously entirely guilty.
0: This has been a very sobering yet momentous occasion for me.
1: Sobering yet momentous.
0: Well, it's a victory for me.
1: It's a victory for me.
0: I know I couldn't do it without the help of the Lord by my side.
1: The Lord found him not guilty.
0: This could have caused me to lose my mind.
1: Could have. Too late.
0: My sense of belonging.
1: Yeah. Belonging.
0: And my freedom.
1: And my freedom. We should bring him back to the Holocaust Museum. Remember, he was brought to the hall after he said that the Rothschilds controlled the weather. Democrats said, well, you should come to the Holocaust Museum. And he said, yeah, sure. And he walked in the front door and he stood around for a minute. Then he said, excuse me, I got to take a phone call. And he walked out and he never came back. Remember that? Because he's not on Team America or anything. Trayon White found not, well, he wasn't found not guilty. It was a hung jury. They couldn't find him because, you know, you're going to convict a D.C. city councilman, throw him in the who's got, throw him in the can. Trayon White outside the courthouse yesterday.
0: I want to thank the women of the village.
1: The women of the village.
0: There is no strength like the black queen.
2: Come on now.
1: Come on now.
0: When I say this from the depths of my soul and my heart. If it wasn't for these sisters and these women.
2: Yes.
1: And these women.
0: And these queens that prayed for me, lifted me up.
1: But also to
0: the men.
1: But also
0: in DC, we say the men.
2: The men.
1: The men.
0: They're still beside me.
2: Oh, yes.
0: Despite the ridicule.
2: Yes.
1: Ridicule.
0: Despite the adversity.
1: Ridicule.
0: It's hard being a friend of Trayon White's.
1: It's hard. Well, I don't know. He seems like such a nice fellow, and he's got lots of money, and he probably brings the dope, you know. There he is, and he's a party guy. But wait, ridicule? He's got, it's funny, because Marco was talking about that, and Michael and I were talking about that earlier today as well, because he kind of, you know, he's Trayon, he makes it cool. Ridicule is usually a negative thing, but he makes it ridicule, which makes it more fun than it used to be, don't you think?
0: Despite the ridicule.
1: Yeah, despite the ridicule. Because

0: you know, that's good. It's Tran White. He's a D.C. school system guy, and he's a city councilman, and he's taken piles of cash from people at tables in restaurants, and here's the videotape of it, and here's the guy testifying that he was paying him off and bribing him, and here's the jury saying they wouldn't convict him because they're Nubian queens or something like that. Just amazing. Now, Michael, is it clear, were these women outside cheering him? Were they the eight women on the jury? The eight women on the jury yesterday? But he, you know, despite the ridicule, he's got the ridicule. They're making ridicule cool again by changing its name to Ridicule.
1: Despite the ridicule?
0: Yep, despite the ridicule. There it is. He's, he is, and he walks free because, you know, the Democrat Party. They're really something, these people.
2: Trayon, if the $35,000 wasn't a bribe, what was the money for?
1: Let's stick to the topic, man. Come on, you're smarter than that. I can't speak to that.
2: That is the topic.
1: We're going to accept the jury's decision today, regroup, get back to work, because there's a lot of work to do in the city to ensure equity and inclusion in a $20 billion budget.
0: And he'll be reelected again and again. This is the city of Marion Barry. I met Marion Barry a number of times when he was the mayor. I never smoked crack with Marion Barry as Hunter Biden did. Hunter Biden smoked crack with in Georgetown, very fashionable in Tony Georgetown, with the mayor, you know, with his limousine and his protective detail, and they bringing him to bars in Georgetown where he's meeting up with Hunter Biden randomly by accident. And no time at all. They didn't even know each other. They're in a back alley smoking crack together. Because it's what Democrats do. And he was Marion Barry was the mayor of Washington, D.C. He was mayor for life, as a matter of fact. Normally an honorary found only in third world countries, often in Africa, the dictator for life and all that in the Middle East as well. But he was mayor for life in Washington, D.C., Marion Barry, and he was out smoking crack with Hunter Biden. And Hunter Biden was bragging about it.
3: Marion Barry, I actually smoked crack with Marion Barry. I swear to God.
0: Swears to God.
3: I was in Georgetown, and he used to go to a place right next to the guards. And I was a sophomore, I guess. There was a
0: sophomore.
3: Junior when that happened, but he used to come there and drink, like, late.
0: Late, history.
3: I would be in there.
0: I would go to the guards.
3: Go to the bathroom. But anyway.
0: I know the guards. The guards was a fun place. A couple of great bartenders there that were. It is an election year. It's an election year, and we should know midterm election year that if you vote for Democrats, what you are voting for is more murder. What you're voting for is more crime, more drug overdoses, more open borders, more illegal alien gangs. That's what you're voting for. You're voting for. Emptying out prisons like we're Yemen, and the Houthis have just attacked the prison, and they kill everybody outside and then blow up the gates and let everybody out, because that's what the Democrat Party is doing these days. Yes, it is just crazy. And not every place is as crazy as this. Well, wherever Democrats are, that's where it's especially crazy. I saw a fun story today. This made me laugh. In Idaho, why are there only 49 states? Idaho voters, they've got an election coming up there in Idaho along with the rest of us. Idaho voters will choose an official state gun from six firearms on the November ballot. It's right there on the ballot in Idaho. I think I might have to move to Idaho. Idaho voters will choose an official state gun this November after Governor Brad Little signed legislation placing a non-binding advisory question on the general election ballot. House Bill 932, which passed the House 68-0 and cleared the Senate before the governor, Little, signed it into law, asks voters to select one of six firearms to be designated as Idaho's official state gun. This is fun. In D.C., I think it's the Glock 19. It's the preferred gun of choice for criminals going around shooting people all over the place. But the selection is of six firearms designated as Idaho's official state gun. And this is, I wish I had this in Washington, D.C., but it's different here. The results will guide future legislative action, but do not carry the force of law on their own. Hey, come on, I'm using the official state gun. Well, technically, it's not the official state gun. The ballot question will read, which of the following guns should be designated as the state gun of Idaho? State gun of Idaho. Idaho. The six choices are this, and listen, they're just incredibly great guns. The Winchester, you know, that lever-action rifle that John Wayne always had. The Winchester model, 1894. That's a 30-30 the caliber. The Winchester model, 1873. There was a movie called Winchester 73. Who was that? Was that Jimmy Stewart? Who was that? The gun that won the West, the Winchester model, 1873. And that's a 40-40 caliber. The 1873 Colt single-action army revolver, known as the Peacemaker. That's a big, you know, like Wild West gunfighter pistol you put on your cowboy belt there. 1873, the Colt single-action. That's a 45 caliber. It's a hand cannon. It's a great one. And your other choices are the M1 Garand rifle. That's a 30-06. That M1 Garand goes back to World War II, and they're still, I have the SOCOM 16 myself. The Colt M1911, 45 caliber Colt pistol. That's the classic, the 1911 is a classic design. 45 caliber semi-automatic pistol, usually 8-shot in the classic form. But the 1911 pistol, Covington Model 700 bolt action rifle. Great hunting rifle, great all-around rifle. And the people in Idaho are deciding on Election Day which of those firearms will become the official state gun of the state of Idaho. I love that. I think that's amazing. Now, me, I'm kind of a vintage guy. I might go for one of the Winchesters, really, either. They might split the vote between the two Winchesters because you got the Model 1894, the Model 1873. That's tough. But, gosh, the 1873 is classic and vintage. The single-action Colt 1873, 45 caliber, the Peacemaker, that's a great cannon. And what a fun thing to have on the ballot. That'll bring people out to vote. That's probably designed to bring people out to vote, don't you think? That's, yeah, and in D.C., I think it's the Glock 19 and what do they call it? A blackjack. It goes with a blackjack because... really, in Washington, it's all about the crime. These people. Mm-mm-mm. I am telling you, you guys. These people. Can I just tell you? These people. Completely crazy. Yes, sir. We've got a Democrat, a bevy of Democrat madness ahead. We certainly do. How about voter ID? You know, the Democrats are against voter ID. Who's really against voter ID? CNN talked about it. I've got that coming up.

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9: In college football, number 3 Notre Dame made it 15 consecutive wins today with a 37-26 victory at North Carolina. All 15 of Notre Dame's wins during the streak by double-digit margins. Number 2 Georgia, 38-14 lead over Vanderbilt, 3 minutes and 47 seconds remaining in the fourth quarter. Just underway, number 5 Iowa State playing at 14th-ranked Iowa. They are scoreless in the first minute of the affair. No score between 17th-ranked Tennessee and Auburn just over 3 minutes in. In Game 1 of the American League Division Series, the Chicago White Sox have a 3-0 lead at Cleveland in the bottom of the 8th inning on a 2-run home run by Munetaka Murakami in the top half of the 4th inning, and then an RBI double by the White Sox Colson Montgomery in the top of the 7th.
8: Here is your KZRG forecast. Highs will hit the 70s during this weekend and also early next week before some 80s heading towards Wednesday and Thursday. In the meantime, 76 this afternoon with increasing clouds and a light breeze out of the east. And then a cloudy sky tonight. Winds will stay light as the low eventually drops into the upper 50s. Tomorrow, sunny and slightly warmer with a high of 77 degrees. We'll see some more sun on Monday and Tuesday as highs hit the mid to upper 70s and low 80s by Wednesday afternoon and mid 80s for Thursday. I'm Jeff Maher in the KZRG Storm Center.
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11: You know, there's a Democrat who's a member of the House of Representatives, another one. He's a white guy, so he's guilty of everything. You know, how they hate the white guy. It's the patriarchy and all that. A guy named Greg Landsman. Landsman, L-A-N-D-S-M-A-N. Greg Landsman is a member of the House of Representatives from Ohio, and he's been serving in the U.S. Congress since 2023. He's based out of Cincinnati, I guess. Or the suburbs of Cincinnati. And he's a Democrat, of course. And he was babbling because that's what these people do. But here's the Ohio Democrat, member of the House of Representatives, Greg Landsman. And everything, again, it's apocalyptic. It's ground zero. Grounds are the site of a nuclear blast, right? Where voter ID. You can't have voter ID. And Greg Landsman, the Democrat in the House of Representatives from Ohio, knows that black people can't get photo IDs because racism or something like that. But here is Democrat Congressman Greg Landsman on why we cannot require voter ID just to get on carnival rides at, every place, on airplanes, and to pick up everything at the UPS office. But never mind that, not to vote. Here's Greg Landsman. It's all terror. It's ground zero. It's an apocalypse. It's nuclear weapons. It's voter suppression. It's racist. And here is Greg Landsman.
12: It's also ground zero for voter suppression.
11: Ground zero, voter suppression.
12: Ohio has this absurd
11: voter ID
12: driver's license law. I mean, that's, I don't think people realize that a lot of people don't have a driver's license.
11: Ain't got no driver's license.
12: Or it's expired. Or
11: it's expired.
12: The name on your driver's license is different.
11: Who's that?
12: You got married.
11: That's not me. I got married.
12: Or you go to vote and you forgot your driver's license.
11: I can't believe I forgot my driver's license. I went to vote, but I forgot my driver's license. And I've got a lady's name on my driver's license because I got married. And, it's ground zero for voter suppression. How many people don't have an ID? Every homeless person in Washington, D.C. has an iPhone. You can Venmo them money. Maybe not every homeless person you can Venmo, but there are people on the street in Washington sitting there with their iPhones, and they've got signs telling you, instructing you how to Venmo, use this online thing to send the money to their bank account, by the way. But never mind that. And here is the Democrat Greg Landsman saying that, black people, Latinx people can't get an ID. How are you supposed to get an ID? You're black. Here's a Democrat. He's a member of the patriarchy. Not a good member. He's not a member in good standing, though. I know. I am a member in good standing of the patriarchy. Here's Greg Landsman.
12: That plus purging. Just purging hundreds of thousands of voters.
11: Dead people.
12: And there are specific kind of voters.
11: People
12: that are predominantly black voters.
11: Oh, see? Predominantly
12: and
11: black.
12: The driver's license stuff it has nothing to do with folks who are here undocumented. The undocumented
11: nothing to do.
12: People aren't trying to register to vote.
11: Oh,
12: they're not trying to vote. They're not trying to get, expelled.
11: Thousand. They're trying to get expelled.
12: It mostly hurts black voters.
11: They're here
12: voters.
11: Illegally. But black voters.
12: Latino voters.
11: Latinx. That's I got to tell you. Now, when this idiot came out and said this is just such idiocy, reminded some of us out here, including, I think, the RNC, the CNN people months ago now, in February of this year, the second month of the year, CNN did an analysis of how people feel about voter ID. Their boy, Harry Enten, on CNN in February talking about voter ID and who approves of voter ID on Election Day.
13: Okay, what's the racial breakdown on this, right? Because I think a lot of people make the argument that people of color, non-white Americans, have a harder time procuring a photo ID to vote. But even here, take a look here, favor photo ID to vote. 85% of white people favor it, 82% of Latino, 76% of black Americans favor it. So the bottom line is this. Voter ID is not controversial in this country. A photo ID to vote is not controversial in this country. It is not controversial by party, and it is not controversial by race. The vast majority of Americans agree with Nicki Minaj that, in fact, you should have a photo ID to be able to vote.
11: everybody's in favor of voter ID to vote on Election Day. 76% of black people are in favor of voter ID. Of Latinx, 82% of Latinx and 85% of Caucasoids, of Caucasians, yet Landman over here, Landsman, he's, oh no, it's racist. It's voter suppression. They just sow racial division wherever they go.

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1: 3 o'clock.
2: He was grounded once before. I'm Roger Stern, Fox News. We're learning more about the Fly Dubai first officer who stabbed the captain and tried to take over the flight until passengers stopped him. Fox's Jeff Paul in Tel Aviv.
3: According to people familiar with the matter who spoke to Fox News, the suspect in this case was previously hired by Oman Air, but was later given a ground job over suspicion of his activities. Now, exactly what those activities were has not been disclosed yet, but the suspect later moved to Dubai, where he eventually became a pilot for Fly Dubai. The Associated Press has identified the pilot as 29-year-old Hammam al-Hammami. The reporting, he was born in the UAE and that his mother is from Syria, but was able to obtain Omani citizenship through his father. The Emiratis, who are leading the investigation, now say the suspect attacked the captain of the aircraft using the cockpit's axe. The UAE's attorney general is saying the suspect then tried to take control of the plane, attempting to carry out what they're calling a terrorist attack.
2: Investigators want to know if the first officer acted alone or had connections with an extremist group or foreign entity. At least 10 people hurt, too, in critical condition in Australia after the driver of a vehicle plowed into a crowd standing in the road to cheer on the Newcastle Knights rugby team. Police confirming it was not a terrorist attack. Counterterrorism Minister Yasmin Catley.
4: 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We want everybody to enjoy themselves and help in celebrating what the Newcastle Knights have achieved.
2: Multiple reports say the 18-year-old motorist drove erratically to get the crowd excited but lost control of his vehicle. South Korea reports another ballistic missile fired by North Korea. 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
5: Increasing clouds today with a high of 77. I'm Steve Smith. Here's what's trending on News Talk KZRG. A year after fentanyl killed a man from Pittsburgh, the woman who allegedly gave him the drug has been charged. 43-year-old Talia Bree Davis Blick was arrested this week and booked without bond. She's accused of distributing the powerful narcotic that led to the death of 35-year-old Ross Wade Pitts of Pittsburgh. She now faces three felony charges. This month's History Symposium at Crowder College will be Raise Your Voice, Music of Patriotism and Protest. It'll be held at 6 p.m. Thursday, October 8th in the Wright Conference Center. More from Dr. Dina Clymer, Crowder College Social Science Chair.
6: Really, it's the music of political engagement. Whether it's patriotic or protest is sort of a matter of position sometimes and perspective. So we have live performances. We have some local musicians who are performing music that dates from as early as the 15th century and as contemporary as the 21st. And all of them tie together through this narrative of music that is designed to make commentary on public affairs.
5: Orange Cone, October. Another traffic heads up for Joplin and Webb City drivers. As of Monday, Zora will close to through traffic between Range Line and Duquesne during the day. And on weekends, the work is expected to take about 1 month. Steve Smith, News Talk KZRG.
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11: Here is your KZRG forecast. Clouds will increase today with a light breeze out of the east at a high near 76. Then a cloudy sky overnight with a low in the upper 50s. We'll see sun breaking through tomorrow with a high of 77 and a sunny start to the week Monday with a high near 76. I'm Jeff Maher in the KZRG Storm Center.
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13: This whole debate about AI, not only the existential threat, but the impact on the economy and the possible loss of tens of millions of jobs. The goal must be that this very powerful and transformative technology is controlled by the people, not by a handful of billionaires. That's the message, because what's going on in AI is just the clearest example possible of the power of oligarchs.
14: Is he really talking about Alcoholics Anonymous there? He accidentally called it AA, didn't he? It might explain a lot. That's Bernie the Bolshevik saying that the government has to control the most powerful thing on earth that may kill us all. We can't leave it to private entities. You know, the state has to take it over, because who kills better than the state? Well, once again, a very happy Wednesday to you, and it is mailbag day here on the Chris Plant Show. Hump day in the Clinton household. Hillary has to be out of the house by 9 a.m. on hump day because Bill, you know, he's in the zipper club, but he's still very, very active, allegedly. Thanks to the miracles of American pharmacology. They hate big pharma, except when they don't. Know what I mean? Old Bill Clinton. Gotta have the Energizer. The Energizer was the young woman that used to come over to the house. One of their multi-million-dollar mansions. They're of the people, you know. Now let me go to the mailbag. Let's go to Kevin. Kevin with the first question today from the mailbag. Kevin says, Chris, do you have any regrets in your professional career? Like leaving barnacle cleaning in the Gulf of America, quitting CNN, leaving Newsmax, or getting into radio? Is there a profession you wish that you would have gotten into, like military or commercial pilot or tour guide? That's funny that he says tour guide. That's funny. It was yesterday. We were my best girl and I went over to Virginia. We crossed the mighty Potomac River yesterday, and we met up with the great Cal Thomas, the columnist and opinion maker for so long now. The great Cal Thomas said, hey, Chris, bring your best girl. Come on over for dinner to Virginia. So we did, and we went over there, and we had cocktails beforehand. Then we went to a restaurant. It was the Ruth Chris Steakhouse in a high-rise building. Over there in, I guess it's Arlington. It's close to the Pentagon. And we went, I think it's on the 11th floor, the Ruth Chris. And it was very nice. The waitress was great. And we were, you can see the whole city from up at this restaurant, the Ruth Chris, on the 11th floor over there. And I started pointing things out. And I was like, well, there's the Basilica of the National Shrine and the Immaculate Conception. There's the Supreme Court. And there's a. And Cal said, oh, you should be a tour guide. And it wouldn't be the first time people have suggested I become a tour guide. I'd be a good tour guide. I'll give you a great tour guide of the cathedral inside and out, the National Cathedral. A lot of us all over Washington. I could be a good tour guide. But let me get back to this. Because Kevin asked, do you have any regrets? Your professional career, leaving barnacle cleaning in the Gulf of America. When I was 17 years old, I was kind of sentenced to go work on a freight ship in what was then called the Gulf of Mexico. So it'd be accurate to call it the Gulf of Mexico when I was there, 17 years old, 1977. And I got in a little trouble back home in Chicago, and I was sent off to go work on a freight ship where I chipped paint and slapped on silver toxic stuff. I think it was all made of DDT or something. And Costa Rica, me in Costa Rica, and hurricanes and all kinds of good stuff. I had a great time working on that ship, and it helped straighten out my thinking. And I wouldn't, I have no regrets about that. It was really a great thing that I did as a teenager. It was my own personal captain's courageous. It was great. That was wonderful. Do I regret doing that? No, not at all. Barnacle cleaning was fun. Quitting CNN. No, it was time for me to quit CNN. I had been there for 17 years. I had been at the Pentagon for 10 years. I had really done so many things that I had wanted to do since childhood, traveling the world and jumping out of airplanes and flying fighter jets and aircraft carriers and submarine and all kinds of good stuff. But it was time for me to move on and go do something else. I didn't know what I was going to do when I left CNN. I thought I was going to go do information operations in the Middle East for the Special Operations Command and had a job doing that. And then the New York Times blew that up with a fake news story. They really did. No, but it was time for me to leave CNN and move. CNN became embarrassing to work for. For a period of time, it was good working for CNN. And then when it became embarrassing out and about, when people say, so what do you do for a living? And I started making things up, you know, like, oh, I sell small arms in West Africa mostly. And that was one of my go-to answers. So it became embarrassing to be working for CNN. So I moved on, and it was great. And instead of leaving Newsmax. Now, I enjoyed my time at Newsmax. I actually did. I had fun doing the show, The Right Squad. It was just too much. My work day was from 5 a.m. to 10 p.m., 5 days a week for almost 3 years. And I said, I think radio is for me. TV is different. And they have to wear makeup in TV. They put makeup on your face like you're a woman. And that's not good. In radio, they don't do that. That's good. So I was happy to leave CNN, and it was time to leave Newsmax just because life, you know. And so do you have regrets, professional life, leaving barnacle cleaning? No. Quitting CNN? No regrets. Leaving Newsmax? No regrets, even though I had a nice time. Or getting into radio? I'm thrilled that I got into radio. And I tell you, at home, I've got a trophy. I've got two trophies. My grandfather was in the radio business starting in the 1920s. And in 1927, which will be 100 years ago next year, in 2027, my grandfather was voted the world's most popular announcer. There was only one kind of announcer then, just radio announcers. That's the only kind there was. And in 1927, my grandfather, Pat Barnes, was voted the world's most popular announcer. The fact that I found myself in radio was so random and so great. And my whole life has been completely random. My so-called career and everything has been an accident all the way through. It really has been. I started as a courier and ended up as a Pentagon correspondent and then a radio talk show host, which is more fun than anybody should be allowed to have. Is there a profession you wish you would have gotten into, like military or commercial pilot? Like a military pilot or a commercial pilot or a tour guide says, or a tour guide. And that makes me laugh. I might still become a tour guide, and it's probably too late to become a fighter pilot, but I would have loved to have been a fighter pilot. I wasn't very disciplined as a young man. That's why I was off, you know, chipping paint on a ship in the Gulf of Mexico. But no, I have no regrets, and everything I've done is an accident. I haven't planned anything. I've been the luckiest guy. I say it all the time to my best girl. Sometimes I just feel like the luckiest guy in the world. I really do, because all of this is by accident, and I'm having a great time, and I've been having a great time the whole time. I really have. Every day at work as an adult has been great. Even before that, digging ditches and delivering pizzas and things. Had a great time always, always. But no, I'd still like, if I were Elon Musk, I would own 2 fighter jets. So that, and I'd hire pilots and things who fly. And then I got a back seat and go up with friends, you know, and the other fighter jet in the back seat. If I had Elon Musk money, I would have fighter jets for me and my friends, and that would be fun. But for a living, too undisciplined. But thanks for the fun question, Kevin. Giles has the next question. Giles says, can you believe England let those 5 terrorists out on bail? Yeah, I can. I can. You know, these 5 Muslim terrorists who were scoping out a Royal Air Force base in England, and they had trucks that looked like they were coordinating for a triple truck bomb attack on the RAF base, the Royal Air Force base, where they're American B-1 bombers, and they've been dropping bombs on the Islamic Revolution in Iran. And so these Muslim terrorists were attacking. And the thing is, Giles, they have liberals in England, too, that, you know, they've got a lot of liberals in Europe, and they're not on the side of civilization either. They're on the side of the bad guys. And again, Iran is encouraging a 25-page document, encouraging Americans to vote for the Islamic Revolution. And that means vote for Democrats in the midterm elections, because they love death more than we love life. Just amazing. Yeah, I can believe, Giles, that they let him out, because liberals, they don't call them Democrats, but they're liberals, and they call themselves liberals. They're racists, and more liberals, more murder, more liberals, more terrorism, more gangs, more terror, more crime, more everything bad. And they've got him in England, too, where the number one name for a newborn boy is Mohammed. And the number 2 name for a newborn boy in the UK is Mohammed, with a different spelling than the first Mohammed. Thank you, Giles. Ron in Howell, Michigan writes, he wrote this by the U.S. mail, sent an actual letter in the U.S. mail, which is great. It's mailbag day. And Ron in Howell, Michigan, writing a letter mailed to us. Did the liberal on your former TV show on Newsmax, you know, the Right Squad, did the liberal on your former TV show always sound like a fool? Yes. Or did he go to some special school to learn how to sound that dumb? Well, that's a very good question. His name is Jason Nichols, and he's a college professor at the University of Maryland. And he went to the University of Maryland. He's a black guy, and he got a degree in being a black guy, a BA, bachelor's degree, in black studies, African-American studies. Then he said, this is good. I'm going to get a master's degree in African-American studies. And so he did. And he said, this is really good. I'm a black guy. I'm going to get a PhD in African-American studies. And he did. He got a PhD in himself. And then they gave him a job to teach people about being him. And no, he's a humorless person, and he despises me. It's very rare. Really, almost everybody likes me. Even the people that hate me like me, but not Jason Nichols. Jason Nichols really hates me, and he's a college professor who teaches black stuff at the University of Maryland, and he's on the Newsmax channel, where he's wrong about everything deliberately. And Ron says, did the liberal your former TV show always sound like a fool? Yes. Or did he go to some special school to learn how to sound that dumb? University of Maryland, I guess. P.S., what was he always scribbling all the time? He is scribbling all the time, isn't he? And he was scribbling lies. It's what's the next thing I can misrepresent? Maybe a poll out of Hungary from 1978 that has nothing to do with what we're talking about. Always this irrelevant scribbling. But I'm glad you noticed that, because it's true. Yeah. And let me just say, I don't want to go around, but not the nicest person in the world. And not a friend to anyone that I'm aware of, certainly not to me. I'm not accustomed to being loathed the way that I am loathed by him. But, you know, he's a liberal. They hate everybody. So I really don't take it personally, because it's not personal. It's just racist and political. And I'm not a racist, and I'm not as political as he is. I'm really not. Lorenzo, thank you, Ron, in Howell, Michigan, and for mailing it in. That's great. Lorenzo asks, have you had any suggestion for who to tap for Trump's next press secretary? That's kind of a fun question, and it is a fun question. The next press secretary, Caroline Leavitt, having left, and there are some pretty good trades. It's been fun having cabinet secretaries and Trump having briefings and stuff, but Alina Habba has been an attorney for President Trump, a beautiful woman, very smart, and she could be a great press secretary. And it's not my own suggestion, but Scott Jennings from CNN, who's the only conservative commentator on CNN, and he, I think, would make a good White House press secretary. I genuinely do. I think he'd be great. And other than that, it's, you know, I got years ago in Trump's first term, there was some discussion, a little, I don't want to overstate, of maybe me taking over as White House press secretary. And I could have fun doing that for about 2 days, but then I'd be accused of all kinds of terrible things, and that, which is fine, too. You know, I don't let that stuff bother me, but I don't know if I'd want the job. It could be fun for a minute. And the last mailbag question today, Barry asks, hey, Chris. They say your porn star name is your first dog plus the street you grew up on. My porn star name is Tippy Tenbrook. What's yours? What's and that's mine based on the pet, and it was a big cat we had. Didn't have a dog as a kid, but a big cat, and the cat's name was Tigger. You know, we had little boys, and the cat's name was Tigger, and we lived on Blackthorn. And so my porn name based on that formula would be Tigger Blackthorn, which I think is a pretty good one, actually. And it's the truth. It was our big cat in the street we lived on. Tigger Blackthorn. That's great stuff. Also, Kevin, I want to thank you because Kevin sent in a tweet asking if I had any regrets in my career leaving cleaning barnacles in the Gulf or quitting CNN or leaving Newsmax. And Kevin sent along a great picture of me and my best girl getting out of our fighter jet in full flight suits and stuff. I think we're going to have to post that because Kevin on our social media, because Kevin sent a really great picture. I believe it's AI. Or what is it now? SI? What is that? Yeah, SI. It's SI. As President Trump likes to rename stuff like the Kennedy Center and artificial intelligence, which is always fun. And that's our mailbag for today. Lots of good stuff. Thank you, everyone.

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4: 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I'm Chris Chin, director of the Missouri Department of Agriculture. Black vultures are more aggressive than turkey vultures and have been known to kill livestock. The Missouri Department of Agriculture has partnered with Missouri Farm Bureau and USDA Wildlife Services to raise awareness about the black vulture issue for livestock owners. One of the many questions we get is, how do I tell the difference between the black vulture and the turkey vulture? Turkey vultures have red heads, while black vultures have black heads. Both of the birds have featherless heads. A juvenile turkey vulture will have a gray head, so you need to look very closely. The turkey vulture has a larger wingspan, and they hold their wings upward in a shallow V shape. When viewed from below, the lower half of the wings appears silver or grayish white in color. Black vultures hold their wings more horizontal than turkey vultures. When viewed from below, their wings have white patches at the end. You can find more information about black vultures at blackvultures.agriculture.mo.gov.
5: Here is your KZRG forecast. Highs will hit the 70s during this weekend and also early next week before some 80s heading towards Wednesday and Thursday. In the meantime, 76 this afternoon with increasing clouds and a light breeze out of the east. And then a cloudy sky tonight. Winds will stay light as the low eventually drops into the upper 50s. Tomorrow, sunny and slightly warmer with a high of 77 degrees. We'll see some more sun on Monday and Tuesday as highs hit the mid to upper 70s and low 80s by Wednesday afternoon and mid 80s for Thursday. I'm Jeff Maher in the KZRG Storm Center.
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7: All right, now, Tehran, the Islamic Revolution, the leading radical Islamic jihadi terrorist operation on Earth. And the headline today, it's fun, I first saw Jonathan Turley, the law professor, tweeting about it. Picture of an Iranian official with his hand held high like Hitler. And Jonathan Turley says it's not a good sign when the IRGC, the Islamic Revolutionary Guard Corps, shifts from death to America to vote Democratic. The Islamic Revolutionary Guard Corps is encouraging Americans to vote against the GOP in the midterms. And Iran is telling voters in the United States of America in a document to vote for the Democratic Party because that's best for terrorism. And the leading terrorists in the world know that their allies are the Democrat Party. The most important ally they have is not Putin in Russia. It's not Xi Jinping in Beijing. It is Ricochet Rabbit. It is the Democrat Party in the United States. The New York Post has the story. Iran publishes propaganda letter urging U.S. voters to punish Trump in midterm elections. So the Democrat Party is the party of terrorists and terrorism. They created the White Knights of the Ku Klux Klan after they were defeated in the American Civil War. This is an amazing story here. Iran's Islamic Revolutionary Guard Corps put out a 25-page letter addressed to the American people, urging them to oppose President Donald Trump like the Democrats in the upcoming midterm elections. There's more from Iran coming up.

0: President Trump says Tehran only wants to make a deal right now because they are losing so badly. Oil prices will soon be dropping down as soon as the war is over.
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2: President Trump vowing that U.S. companies will continue to lead the world in this fast-evolving technology. Some Republicans and many Democrats are urging the president to pump the brakes.
1: Stay connected.
3: The Democrats, they want open borders. 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
4: I'm Carmen Roberts. An urgent search off the coast of Nantucket for a missing air ambulance that disappeared early this morning with six people.
5: According to FlightAware data, the plane plummeted from 24,000 feet to 11,000 feet in just 3 minutes. The Coast Guard says the Gulfstream G-100 was flying from Bermuda to Boston's Logan International Airport.
4: Fox's C.B. Cotton. Just days before President Trump rallies for Republicans tonight in Ohio, a Navistar truck factory there closes, laying off 1,400 workers.
6: The economy will be one of the defining issues of this election. The president is fully aware of that. He made news announcing more checks to be handed out. The administration is tapping into the Medicare Improvement Fund to dole out $90 checks for more than 20 million seniors.
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7: Increasing clouds today with a high of 77. I'm Steve Smith. Here's what's trending on News Talk KZRG. Fighting meth crimes. Two local sheriffs tapped to a statewide team to do that. Governor Mike Kehoe has reappointed Jasper County Sheriff Randy Kaiser to the Missouri Sheriff Methamphetamine Relief Task Force. He's also appointed Newton County Sheriff Matt Stewart to the panel. The five-member team helps oversee grants for meth enforcement efforts and also looks after a fund that supplements deputy sheriff salaries. Absentee voting in Missouri is underway. Jasper County Clerk Charlie Davis tells News Talk KZRG week one results.
8: So within the first week, we have currently only had 74 people vote absentee, which is not abnormal because what we kind of encourage people to do is to educate yourself on the candidates, educate yourself on the ballot measures that are on the back of the ballot. Make sure you know what you're going to vote for. So people have a tendency of doing that, making sure that they knew exactly what they're going to vote for and how they're going to vote. So that way they come prepared.
7: No excuse. Absentee voting in Missouri starts October 20th. A Vernon County, Missouri man is charged with multiple crimes in connection with the sexual assault of a six-year-old girl. 34-year-old Preston Hornsby of Nevada allegedly showed the girl pornography and allegedly touched her inappropriately several times. Hornsby is in the Vernon County Jail on a $500,000 cash-only bond. Steve Smith, News Talk KZRG.

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4: Here is your KZRG forecast. Highs will hit the 70s during this weekend and also early next week before some 80s heading towards Wednesday and Thursday. In the meantime, 76 this afternoon with increasing clouds and a light breeze out of the east. And then a cloudy sky tonight. Winds will stay light as the low eventually drops into the upper 50s. Tomorrow, sunny and slightly warmer with a high of 77 degrees. We'll see some more sun on Monday and Tuesday as highs hit the mid to upper 70s and low 80s by Wednesday afternoon and mid 80s for Thursday. I'm Jeff Maher in the KZRG Storm Center.
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6: Here's the story from the Fox News Channel. Has this, foxnews.com. And it's today's story. New York Magazine's first men's style issue features shirtless trans actor Elliot Page. It's men's style. And they got a lady. She was in that that abortion movie. What was that? Yeah, Juno. She was in Juno. And now she says she's a man, but she's not a man. She's still a woman. And too mentally ill to know the difference. So the magazine, New York Magazine, magazine's inaugural men's fashion feature includes Elliot Page shirtless. They've got Elliot Page, who's a woman pretending to be a man,

trial issue has a woman because they're all mentally ill and they don't know biology or science or genetics. And, you know, the patriarchy has cracked the code on all of this for them, but they're too insane. And it's not that they're dumb. They're not low IQ. They're insane. That's different. You know, that's the Unabomber. I mentioned the Unabomber earlier, who was an environmental extremist. And he was a PhD candidate forever and never got there, but spent all his time trying to live in academia and blow people up and kill them in the name of environmentalism. Kind of reminds me of the guy that, what's his name again, that set himself on fire and killed himself in front of the Supreme Court on Earth Day a few years ago because he was angry about people putting smoke in the air. So he turned himself into smoke in the air. Wynn Bruce, right. Wynn Bruce was his name. W-Y-N-N Bruce. Wynn Bruce was his name, and he set himself on fire, killed himself at the Supreme Court over environmentalism, like the Unabomber, but different. So New York Magazine released a new men's style issue, the first for the company. It's the first time they've ever done this, and decided to feature the transgender actor, that's an actress, and biological female, that's a woman, Elliot Page. You know, you don't have to say biological female, just say who's a woman. We know what biological female means. It means woman. In an article headlined The Men's Style Issue, the magazine recalls its history covering men's fashion, and now they're featuring a woman. Oh, look, and there's the, oh God, there's the picture. Ah! The shirtless, and they got scars and tattoos, and you can see the mental illness in the eyes. Looks like a sad tragedy. There should be an intervention here because they're just amazing stuff. Yeah, so this woman was in the movie Juno, which was kind of a cute movie for a minute, and then the Freakazoid went full freak show because that's what they do. They're really not normal, not well, not doing anything good. So, but since we mentioned they got the transgender actor Elliot, and now he goes, she goes by what? Like Swellen or something? What it goes? Oh yeah, Elliot now goes by Elliot. It's Ellen. Oh, I'm sorry. Was I just reading Elliot? That they put, yeah, it's Ellen Page. Ellen Page. Call me what? Elliot. Call me Elliot. Okay, and had surgery to remove her breasts and things, and says, now I'm a man, I'm taking hormones. No, you're not a man. That's not how you can't become a man. You're born a baby girl, and now you're a grown-up woman, and you've had surgery to remove your breast disease, which is never a good thing to do. Pretty amazing stuff. Just amazing. So they got that going for them, they're all nuts. Now, honestly, and here, speaking of transgender, they're completely crazy. And the New York Times, that was New York Magazine. Now the New York Times and transgender again. The headline in the New York Post yesterday came out last night, actually, after 11 p.m. on the New York Post website. Trans, meaning transgender cross-dressing, New York Times executive, right, threatened to kill wife. Scared their kids with chilling book before his in-laws shot him dead. And this is great. He's got his mother-in-law and father-in-law are Chinese, and they traded the gun back and forth, shooting their son-in-law and killing him. And he's a New York Times executive. And so I know you have mixed feelings, but hang on. So they always say trans. Trans is just, trans doesn't mean what they think it means. They're talking about somebody who says that they're transgender, and nobody's transgender. You're not, you don't just change your mind and now I'm a whatever. You can't do that. But here's the New York Post. The trans, meaning transgender, New York Times executive allegedly executed by his elderly in-laws in a California parking lot. That's as good a place as any to be gunned down, I guess. Previously threatened to murder his wife and her parents. So it was self-defense, as you can see. And chillingly gave his children, how does he have children? A book about a young girl whose mom died while he was plotting to murder their mom. Right? Speaking of which, we've got in the courtroom today,
We've got a very popular Democrat

0: who is asking her case to be thrown out of court. Lindsay Clancy, who murdered her three children, became an instant hero of the Democrat Party and other mentally ill people. Just extraordinary. Jonathan McKenzie. So he threatened to kill mom, and then he gave the kids a book. And the book, three kids. And here's the book about a mom who died while he's plotting to kill mom. And then he's going to go away to prison forever. But didn't make it that far. Jonathan McKenzie, 40 years old, was allegedly gunned down by Xiaoyong Zhang, 77 years old, and Shili Chen, 77 years old, also in the parking area at Dublin Sports Grounds in Dublin, California, on Saturday afternoon, with witnesses describing how the pair took turns riddling his body with bullets. Here's a picture of him in a suit with a beard, looking like a man, and he's a New York Times editor because, you know, the New York Times needs a lot of editors. Here are pictures of the 77-year-old mom and dad, father-in-law and mother-in-law. During our marriage, the children and I learned to avoid provoking Jonathan, lest he become angry. In my experience, appearing agreeable or happy around him was sometimes a means of avoiding his anger, McKenzie's wife, Candace Zhang, said in an August custody filing obtained by the California Post. That's the equivalent of the New York Post, but in California. The filing was first reported on by the Mercury News. Zhang and McKenzie, the man and the woman, he's transgender, a New York Times editor, married in 2010, but he filed for divorce in 2025, just last year, 15 years later, after he allegedly became abusive to her and one of their young children, a boy. Zhang, the wife lady, claimed McKenzie, the New York Times editor who thinks he's transgender, had recently presented a book to the couple's three children about a mother who died. That's a clue, I think. That's if you're an investigator. Jonathan dismisses my concern about a book he provided to the children concerning the death of a mother. He omits the context that makes the conduct frightening to me. Jonathan has previously threatened to kill me and my parents, in a creepy book for the kids. The 40-year-old newspaper editor at the New York Times allegedly gave the children a book about a young girl mourning the death of her mother as a birthday present. Hey, kids, it's your birthday. Here's a book about me murdering your mother and you having no mother in the world. However, given his prior threats against my life, I found the choice of the book giving the kids deeply disturbing and frightening, she added. I might have shared that with mom. Here's a nice picture of him smiling for the camera. He's doing a selfie. Zhang would then go on to say that her husband would blame every problem on someone else rather than take responsibility. Well, he's a Democrat, we've got that. McKenzie had filed for divorce last year, said he was in the middle of a nasty custody battle with Zhang, the mother. He was accused of abusing Zhang and their three children, ages 3, 5, and 7. And that guy, Zhang, the lady, filed a restraining order against McKenzie in 2025. He replied back by filing a restraining order of his own against her. Oh, yeah? You got an restraining? And here's a picture of him in front of the gate at UC Berkeley, where he went to college, of course, because he's a leftist and a freak. And now he thinks he's transgender. And the New York Post headline, grandparents took turns shooting dead trans New York Times spouse of their daughter. Slaughter-in-law. The headline is slaughter-in-law. That's for Democrats trying to follow. That's like daughter-in-law, but it's slaughter-in-law. And the in-laws handed the gun back and forth and kept shooting him and shooting him. And that could be a hate crime because he's transgender, you know. The New York Times executive transitioned and in 2010. They got married in 2011. The estranged couple set to be in court over the issue of custody of the three children this Friday prior to the shooting. The 40-year-old joined the New York Times in early 2023 as senior engineering manager for the games platform and became director of engineering for games player experience in late 2025, being promoted at the New York Times. And he's a transgender person. Cops have zeroed in on the family conflict as a possible motive, you think, for the shocking crime that saw both halves of the elderly couple allegedly open fire on McKenzie. And McKenzie, now, that's again, they passed the gun back and forth and say, you shoot him. And it's, I'm done shooting him. You shoot him. Okay, bim, bim, bim. And they keep shooting the transgender New York Times editor, and now he dead. So he just got a couple of transgender stories there. You know how they are. They love all that transgender stuff, don't they? Mm-mm-mm. Man, oh, man, Manischewitz. Crazy. That is nuts. So we have that. Ah, yes, sir. Yeah. Ah, yeah, it's a friend of mine, because we were just talking to one of our great friends. I think it was Frank who's talking about Florida and Texas with no state income taxes. And my friend Tim says, you know, we could turn Washington, D.C. into Monaco, the beautiful, we'd have to get a prince. I could be the prince. Want to turn D.C. into Monaco overnight? Pass a constitutional amendment saying that D.C. is not subject to the 16th Amendment federal income tax. Like, say, residents of Puerto Rico who generally don't pay U.S. federal income taxes on income earned when money is earned inside of Puerto Rico. And I've been in favor of this for a long time, that we just our license plates, my license plate says Washington, D.C., no taxation without representation. And my license plate is old enough. It just says taxation without representation. It doesn't say no taxation without representation. It just says taxation without representation. And I like that license plate better. But if we had no federal income tax, since we have no representation in the Senate or in the House of Representatives, we should have no federal income tax. And if Washington, D.C. had no federal income tax, like Florida, this place would become Monaco overnight. It's absolutely true. And it'd be good. I'm in favor of that. What do you think? I think so. And there'd truly be a federal district as we would like it to be. All right, Michael, let's go to the telephones. Let's go to Garrett calling from Fredericksburg, Virginia. Garrett, you're on the Chris Plant Show.
1: Hi, Chris. Hey. Well, you were just talking about Ellen, Elliot, whatever you want to call him.
0: Uh-huh.
1: Or it.
0: Right, right.
1: It occurred to me after this news conference that we had, I guess it was the female athletes who were complaining about men taking their opportunities. I thought this kind of flips the script where a female is taking male acting opportunities away. I wonder if anybody's asked the men how they feel about that.
0: We'd have to go to SAG-AFTRA about this. I think the Screen Actors Guild should be brought into this. And that's true. They become very upset, like if you had a white actor playing Martin Luther King, which wouldn't even be surprising at this point in a Hollywood movie. And you wouldn't do that, of course, because that would be ridiculous. And so why would you have a woman playing the role of man just because this woman says that she's a man?
1: Right. You know, something I've been meaning to ask you about the whole socialism stuff that's going on, the DSA and all that. I always hear Canada being brought up and Venezuela and other countries. I never hear anybody talk about Germany and France. When you ask those people, because my wife lived there for a while, what they think about it, they love it. But I never hear anybody, either side of the argument, talk about those two countries and how they pull that off. I know they're pulling one over on their the people that live there. But because when we compare what it takes for us to get an operation, I just had a shoulder replacement, and from the time of making the appointment to getting surgery scheduled, it was so fast. I don't think I could get that in those other countries, but. I do find it interesting that nobody ever brings that kind of socialism up, and I don't know the difference in terms of the government, the economy, and all that. What's different about it that it doesn't compare to Canada or other places, Spain?
0: Right. Well, most of it is, I think, disinformation campaigns more than anything. And Germany has a big, powerful economy, and Canada has the economy of its, I think, roughly the same as Austin, Texas. So they've got an issue there. There's a lot. You packed in a lot of good stuff there that I really can't get to right now. I've got to say, Garrett, but good stuff. And you're right about the female actor trying to steal. Actress steal male roles. SAG-AFTRA should give her a good talking to. I've run out the clock on you, Garrett. We've got as much as we can get to with the time we have remaining. Yeah, and a suggestion here, maybe Sylvester Stallone should do intermittent fasting instead. Maybe just intermittent fasting might be a little better than, because, you know, you tear your trachea, you do all kinds of terrible things doing that stuff. Thank you, Garrett.

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5: In Game 1 of the National League Division Series, the Los Angeles Dodgers and Atlanta Braves are scoreless after two innings. Earlier in Game 1 of the American League Division Series, the Chicago White Sox won at Cleveland 3-0, keyed by a two-run home run by Munetaka Murakami in the top half of the fourth inning. In the NFL, the Seattle Seahawks have placed rookie running back Jadarian Price on injured reserve due to a chest injury. In college football, number 3 Notre Dame won at North Carolina earlier today 37-26 for their 15th consecutive victory, all of them by double digits. Right now, 5th-ranked Ohio State has a 10-6 lead at number 14 Iowa, 4.5 minutes into the second quarter. Number 25 Missouri holds a 10-3 lead over 8th-ranked Florida, 5 minutes into the second quarter.
6: Here is your KZRG forecast. There will be some cloud cover tonight, but it is going to remain dry as the overnight low eventually falls into the upper 50s. And then for Sunday to wrap up the weekend, some sunshine with a light breeze out of the north and northeast and a high approaching 77. For Sunday night, clear of the low dipping into the low 50s and some more dry weather early in the week. On Monday with sunshine, a high near 76. On Tuesday, sunny with a high in the upper 70s and a sunny and warmer Wednesday as the afternoon high temperature eventually climbs to 83 degrees. I'm Jeff Maher in the KZRG Storm Center.
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8: All right, we have returned. And, this story about Iran and the Democrats singing off of the same sheet music is something that should be saturating the news. The American news media will bury this story. They will not report it anywhere because it doesn't make the Democrat Party look good. Am I right about that? With that, let's go to the telephones, Michael. Let's go to Steve calling from Chicago, Illinois, listening on the great WLS. Steven, you're on the Chris Plant Show.
9: Hi, Chris. Can you hear me?
8: Yes, sir, I can.
9: Big fan in the northwest suburbs of Chicago. And I grew up. I went to high school in Skokie in the early 70s.
8: Uh-huh.
9: So I can relate to your experience. But anyhow, quick observation talking about this 25-page letter to the American people by the current administration in Iran, encouraging the American people to oppose our current administration. If the people of Iran oppose their current administration, they get executed.
8: Right? Yeah.
9: Yeah, that's so they're encouraging us to do something. If somebody there did it, their people did it, they would get executed. Am I right?
8: Oh, that's fun. Yeah. Oh, yeah. Okay. Well, that's fun. Yeah. So they, but they know that's not going to happen here. Yeah. They've killed tens of thousands, murdered tens of thousands of their own people, the Iranian people.
9: Anyone who speaks out who opposes their current government, don't they get executed?
8: Yeah, sure. Yeah.
9: They're encouraging people here to oppose our current administration.
8: Well, and note that the Democrats are on the same page up and down on this one, right?
9: Of course.
8: The Democrats and the Islamic Revolution, the Islamic Revolutionary Guard Corps, the IRGC, most violent, murderous organization, arguably on the planet today. You got commies over there. Yeah, but the commies and the Democrats and the Islamists.

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2: An air ambulance disappears. I'm Carmen Roberts, Fox News. And the U.S. Coast Guard is carrying out an extensive search off the coast of Massachusetts for the plane and the six people on board after it lost control with air traffic control around 1:30 this morning.
3: A Canadian medical transport company, Latitude Air Ambulance, based in Ontario, has spoken out to several outlets to say the missing plane is one of theirs. According to FlightAware data, the plane plummeted from 24,000 feet to 11,000 feet in just 3 minutes. The Coast Guard says the Gulfstream G-100 was flying from Bermuda to Boston's Logan International Airport when air traffic controllers lost contact with the plane in the overnight hours. The airport in Bermuda tells Fox the plane was carrying four crew members and two passengers when it left at around 12:40 a.m. this morning, bound from Boston.
2: Fox's C.B. Cotton reporting. The co-pilot who allegedly tried to hijack a commercial jet bound for Israel is identified as the investigation probes into whether he acted alone.
4: The Associated Press has identified the pilot as Hammam al-Hammami. They're reporting he was born in the UAE and that his mother is from Syria, but he was able to obtain Omani citizenship through his Omani father.
2: Fox's Jeff Paul in Tel Aviv.
4: Israel is also involved in this investigation, with Prime Minister Benjamin Netanyahu saying this.
5: The attacker underwent Islamist radicalization. He intended to crash the plane along with its passengers. We are investigating now whether he was sent, and whoever sent him will pay a high price.
4: That hero captain who was attacked by his co-pilot, he is still recovering in the hospital in Abu Dhabi, but many calling him a hero for using his last grasp of strength to open up the cockpit door to allow those Israelis to come in and help control the situation.
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6: Increasing clouds today with a high of 77. I'm Steve Smith. Here's what's trending on News Talk KZRG. The Joplin City Council has several key items on its agenda for Monday night. They will be talking about a new 100-point restaurant inspection scoring system that could require eateries to publicly display their ratings. Council will also hear proposals for tighter hotel and motel oversight, including guest registration requirements, plus several $1 million in infrastructure projects. More inside the KZRG app. Abortion, it's on Missouri's ballot again. You will see Amendment 3 next month. It's essentially a vote on whether to undo the abortion rights that were approved in 2024 while adding new restrictions and a separate ban on gender transition procedures for minors. Governor Kehoe says vote yes.
7: It is mutilation. And the legislature passed a law that has a sunset that prohibits children, minors from having transgender surgery. So not only does Amendment 3 protect innocent life, restoring some of the safeguards so we do not have abortion on demand. It also puts into our state's constitution that transgender surgery on minors is not allowed.
6: Democrats say the GOP just wants to overturn the will of the voters once again. And what's going on this weekend in the four-state area? Check out the story inside the KZRG app. I'm Steve Smith, News Talk KZRG.
8: Wonderful annual Christmas in the air. 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Your teenager orders a frilly fall drink with a donut topper for her idea of a candid photo op using an overpriced vintage disposable camera. $25. And an attitude if you don't comply. But weather reports from the station that empathizes? Well, no. Those are free. Weather reports. 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
15: Here is your KZRG forecast. A cloudy sky tonight, but dry with a low eventually falling into the upper 50s. Then we'll see sun breaking through on Sunday to wrap up the weekend with a high of 77. And for Monday and Tuesday, plenty of sun as highs at the mid to upper 70s. I'm Jeff Maher in the KZRG Storm Center.
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16: More news from Washington today. Trump announced that he will start sending out $500 refund checks to Americans who claims were overcharged for Obamacare. $500. America's like, oh man, that's almost half a tank of gas.
17: Yes, it's all propaganda. It's rarely funny, but it's all Democrat Party propaganda. Everywhere you look, the Democrat Party's got this apparatus built up at the networks and on cable television and at newspapers. It is, it's good to be a Democrat, isn't it? Not spiritually or psychically or intellectually. If you have any interest in being an honest person, a truthful person, maintaining honor and integrity, then the Democrat Party is not the place for you. But a very good and happy Thursday to you, and welcome back once again. And I got to tell you, last night, yesterday, we were talking about the execution lady in Tennessee. And last night, the news kept shifting and shifting. We were on the air yesterday when we learned that a court had put a halt to the execution. And then the Supreme Court intervened and said, oh, no, Tennessee can carry out this execution. I said, all right, everybody, come on back to work. Put your scrubs back on. We got an execution to do. And they injected the killer lady who tortured that woman to death all those years ago with her boyfriend in the woods. And the execution began, and there's a lethal injection. She really wanted an all-female firing squad, which I think is much more suitable for the age of cable television. I think it would have been good visuals. But they said, no, we can't get you a firing squad of all women. We just don't have the time. They didn't really say they just don't have the time. But they said, no, we can't do that. And so they said, we're going to inject you with this lethal stuff. So they injected her. Then she didn't die, and a tear streamed down her face, and she was making faces. And then they said, oh, she's not dead yet. So they gave her another lethal injection. And they said a little while went by, and they're like, gosh, she's not doing too well. Maybe we should take her to the hospital. So they took her to the hospital, and now she's feeling somewhat better. Actually, it's how do you make the death penalty funny? The Democrat Party does it. It's that everything is upside down. It's a world turned inside out, and it's because of the Democrats every single time. And it's really unclear now whether she died or not. We don't have any authoritative word. Is she fine? And it's there's already reports. So one liberal woman saying, well, now I guess you have to let her go. So now you got to let her go. She got to torture and kill another 19-year-old girl out there somewhere. Because they're like, oh, yeah, sure. Well, if that didn't work, then we just blow up everything, the entire healthcare, the legal system, executions, just let her go. Give her a car. Come on, put her on welfare. What's going on with this? It's crazy. So we don't know what's going on. Are they going to do it again now? Cause now it's tricky. She's going to get some Democrat lawyers who are going to come in and say, well, now we got to buy her a house. We got to, put her on the dole. Because we're keeping our ear to the ground. We're keeping our eyes peeled for all of this, which sounds very painful, but it's not. It's not very painful. And so we're keeping our eyes peeled. And we're trying to get the latest update on this because the execution, well, it was off again, then it was on again, and then it didn't work and we botched it. And can't we do anything right anymore? Honestly, I mean, how hard is this? We should have just sent her to Chicago and she'd be dead by now. Because, you know, I just have her walk down the street with a $10 bill in her hand, and then she'd be killed, and then it'd be the end of it. And then the Democrats wouldn't care about it. Then they'd have no reason to pay any attention to it because it's just another person gunned down in Chicago, you know, and that would be no big deal for everybody involved. Because they don't really care about human life. Let's be honest. Honestly, you just send her into Chicago and send her to a gas station. You know, like YBG Bulletproof, gunned down outside a gas station in Chicago. You see this story yesterday? It was everywhere. It was all over the internet. Al Gore's amazing internet. Peace be upon him. And this rap artist. There's a rap artist, and his name is Bulletproof. And then he was shot to death. And so naturally, everybody thought it was funny. Because his name is Bulletproof, and he was shot to death. And he's a rapper, and YBG Bulletproof reportedly shot and killed outside Chicago gas station. And I went looking for news stories, and this it's all over the internet. It's you Google this, YBG, young bad gun, Bulletproof, and he's gunned down. And there are pictures of police cars, Chicago police cars and stuff. And then upon further review, it looks like the whole story is completely fake. It looks like it's made up. It's perfectly plausible, of course, that a rapper named Bulletproof was gunned down and killed. And again, how do they make murder funny? And killing people funny. That's they like it so much they've made it very normal. So that's what my YBG Bulletproof story was, one of the funny stories from last night. And you know, but it's not the only one, because honestly, when you heard that they decided the execution was off in Tennessee, and then they said, well, hey, wait a minute, Supreme Court has jumped in, and the Supreme Court is they said that the execution is back on again, so it's off again, on again. And then they here's the injection. Oh, it didn't work very well. Let's get a second one. And anybody have anything stronger? So they injected the lady a second time, and then before you know it, it's ridiculous. It really is. It's absurd. And hours after beginning the process of trying to execute Krista Pike, state officials told the Tennessee Supreme Court that she was being taken to a hospital in an ambulance to get medical care. Listen, you guys spent like 2 hours trying to kill her, and then you look at them and say, oh, she's not looking very well. We should probably attend to her. We should get medical care. We should take her to a hospital. According to a ruling obtained by USA Today, that used to be a newspaper, it was unclear whether Pike was dead or alive as of 10:45 p.m. Central Time. That's 11:45 p.m. Eastern Time, just before midnight Eastern Time. What was clear is that the execution did not go as planned. How, you know, how hard is this? It's a lethal injection. Come on. That's extraordinary. We should send her to Chicago, give her $20 to walk down the street. That should take care of it in no time. Or we were talking about this morning, too. We could send her to Canada, because Canada, they're euthanizing people all over the place by the thousands. They euthanize more people in Canada than dogs, and they kill a lot of dogs, you know, euthanize dogs. Why do they hate dogs? Don't worry about that. The number of people is greater. That's a pretty amazing stuff. But it's the headline from the New American earlier this year. Euthanasia claims more humans than dogs in Canada. What? That's extraordinary. The New American, euthanasia claims more humans than dogs in Canada, and Canada euthanizes more humans than dogs. These are headlines. Canada sets new record, killing 16,499 people by euthanasia. And isn't that nice? That's because they're working on that. They're it's the left. They have lefties up there and in the United Kingdom and all that stuff. And they love to put people to sleep. It's but they do turn them into Soylent Green and feed the homeless with it. So it's a nice protein rich food product that doesn't taste like much. As Canada approaches its 10-year mark of practicing legalized assisted suicide, MAID, they call it MAID, medical assistance in dying, accelerating your demise. As Canada approaches a 10-year mark practicing legalized assisted suicide, new government reports find the country has hit a new record of euthanasia deaths. But and we can't execute one murderer in Tennessee unless they do it like it's making a sandwich, you know. Canada's health, they got a health thing. Health Canada's sixth annual report on medical assistance in dying. MAID, they call it MAID. Hey, the MAID's coming over, honey. And you've only got an hour left to live. So a report reveals a total of 16,499 people were put to death by euthanasia in 2024 alone. In 2024 alone. Mm-mm-mm. Isn't that amazing? That was one in 20 deaths in Canada. One in 20 deaths. Isn't that amazing? That's although the largest increase in MAID participation was from 2019 to 2020, increased by almost 37% that year. It keeps increasing the number of people that they're putting to sleep. And they striking an upbeat tone. They're striking an upbeat tone because they're snuffing out. It's like a genocide. A good thing they're not Gazans, because if they were Gazans, then liberals would be very upset about this. If they were Muslim terrorists and had AK-47s and suicide vests, then the Democrats would lay down in front of trains to save their lives. They love murderers and terrorists. But, you know, if they're just euthanizing people by the thousands in Canada, womp, womp, womp, extraordinary stuff. And we can't even put one murderer to death in a controlled environment when she's been sentenced to death. Well, she's been in jail for more than 30 years for this murder, and she's 50 now. She was a teenager when she committed this torture murder, and then they say, oh, we're going to put you to death. No, we're not. No, hey, the court called it off, and then, whoa, wait a minute, the new higher court said it's back on again, and they say, oh, you just put the needle in her arm, and we're going to pump the stuff like she's a Canadian or something, and then it's a, whoa, doesn't work. We're going to have to do it again. Let's do it a second time. So they pump her again for the thing. And after a while, instead of saying, well, is she dying? And there are witnesses there. There are witnesses like journalists were there to witness the execution. And they said, and it was sad. No ghastly plume of smoke, though, like Ethel Rosenberg's head when she was killed in the electric chair, which is funnier than lethal injection, let's be honest. And now, this lady, I guess she's fine. And you remember, she also didn't want to have a last meal of any kind. I assume after a bunch of hours last night, she said, you know, maybe a Subway sandwich or something. Maybe I could get a little something over here because I'm feeling a little under the weather. And so we don't even know if she's alive, if she's just amazing. Because I love Canada. Canada to set to surpass 100,000 assisted suicides. That was in March of this year, many months ago now, because now it's October, of course. It's practically Christmas time. We start dressing people like elves and things like that. But there it is, Canada set to surpass 100,000 assisted. I don't know why I thought of this immediately when I saw that in Tennessee they couldn't put this woman to death, couldn't put her to sleep like a dog all these years later. And, yeah, I mean, you guys only had, 35 years to prepare for this, and then it's botched because we're just not the country we used to be. I think we've got to confess that. Put her in a car with Tupac or something. Yeah, I know Tupac's not around anymore. Just drive around playing rap music and do donuts in intersections in Chicago. Bad things will happen. So just amazing. The Great White North's MAID Medical Assistance in Dying program will soon cross the sticky six-figure threshold, according to the National Post. That's a Canadian outlet. Ottawa's most recent data shows 15,767 Canadians were euthanized by the state in 2024. They don't have the most recent number. They're Canadians. You know, it takes them a little longer to get around to stuff. Otherwise, they'd have a lot of tall buildings and big things going on, but not so much. So in 2021, the total was 9,842 Canadian people that were euthanized. They're euthanized. And then I don't know why I thought of that, but I did when I saw that we couldn't even put this murderer to death, Krista Pike. Krista Pike is, and where is she now, Michael? We got to, and we don't even know. Is she in the hospital? Is she having breakfast? Are they putting pillows under her feet and things and saying, oh, we're so sorry that we botched your execution? Kind of embarrassing. Speaking of terrorists, the terrorists that attacked the cockpit on an airplane headed to Tel Aviv, Israel, yesterday and stabbed the pilot and tried to murder everybody, then took the plane into a nosedive and accelerating into the ground with what was 170-something people on board. But several of the men on board were having none of that. And even though they were accelerating toward the ground, and I got to tell you, they're talking about this altitude drop of 14,000 feet, and they're saying in 30 seconds, and I started doing the math on that. That's pretty crazy. I told you my best girl and I, we went skydiving a couple of years ago in Utah, and free fall of about a minute, and we fell 6,000 to 7,000 feet in about a minute free falling. Well, these guys dropped 14,000 feet in 30 seconds, so they're accelerating in a jet toward the ground. And these brave men rush the cockpit, and the cockpit door is locked now, so you Muslim terrorists can't get in. And these guys on the a lot of Israelis on the airplane. I've got Benjamin Netanyahu for you talking about it, and it's a terrorist attack. I don't know. Islam and cockpits don't seem to go together very well. Call me old fashioned, but. Islam and cockpits, if you get onto an airplane and there's a lot of Allahu Akbar being chanted in the cockpit, you might just do a 180, spin around and, go out to the snack bar outside. So I don't think that plane is the right plane for me. Pretty amazing stuff. So I want to update you on that because it's pretty wild, and I've got audio for you. I've got also of a couple of witnesses there. I think they're both journalists, witnesses to the execution that wasn't, because, here's the headline. Krista Pike still alive, snoring after two lethal injections as Tennessee governor halts all executions. Not just this one, but all executions, because we're going to have to find the people with the injectors. I know they've got Kamala Harris bumper stickers on their Priuses. I can see it from here. We are at 888-630-9625. Just two or three of my favorite stories this morning so far. But there's a lot yet to go on over the next 3 hours.

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9: Here is your KZRG forecast. There will be some cloud cover tonight, but it is going to remain dry as the overnight low eventually falls into the upper 50s. And then for Sunday to wrap up the weekend, some sunshine with a light breeze out of the north and northeast and a high approaching 77. For Sunday night, clear of the low dipping into the low 50s and some more dry weather early in the week. On Monday with sunshine, a high near 76. On Tuesday, sunny with a high in the upper 70s and a sunny and warmer Wednesday as the afternoon high temperature eventually climbs to 83 degrees. I'm Jeff Maher in the KZRG Storm Center.
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11: And we have returned. Let us go to the telephones. A lot to talk about our wacky culture. Let's go to Gary, calling from Rockville, Maryland.
12: Hey, Chris, I love your program, man. You're doing a knock it out of the park. I'm actually from Tennessee, and compliments of Biden's open borders for all those years. Somebody needs to tell the guys in Tennessee that just take some of that fentanyl. It would not have missed.
11: Yeah, just we should. You're saying we should bring Joe Biden in himself to give the murderer an overdose of fentanyl, because we know how effective that is.
12: He could have got the job done.
11: Yeah, we had more than 44,000 fentanyl deaths last year. Is that last year? Maybe it was it. No, that's last year. More than 44,000 fentanyl deaths. And that's down dramatically from previous years where Joe Biden was in charge. And so we can kill our kids across the country with the help of drug cartels and the Democrat Party. Gary, have you noticed that the best friend the Democrat Party, well, the best friend the cartels have in Latin America, the Democrat Party, the open borders Democrat Party, the wave them in Democrat, but don't arrest anybody Democrat Party. And in Iran, I talked about this yesterday, the Islamic Revolution in Iran, they put out a 25-page document yesterday explaining why everybody in the United States should vote for Democrats. That's kind of revealing, isn't
12: you're
11: it?
12: You're right.
11: Yeah.
12: Very revealing.
11: Yeah, very, very revealing. And if you're a Democrat voter, you're voting for terrorists and drug cartels. You're mental. I think you might be mental. You probably shouldn't vote at all. You shouldn't be allowed to vote, although you probably shouldn't be allowed to vote. But you just shouldn't vote, because you're so misguided, you're so wrong.

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1: I'm Roger Stern. We're learning more about the first officer who allegedly stabbed his captain during that Fly Dubai flight.
2: According to people familiar with the matter, the suspect in this case had previously been hired by Oman Air, but was later grounded by the airline over suspicion of his activities. The suspect in this case eventually was given a ground job with Oman Air.
1: With Fox's Jeff Paul, no word on why Oman Air was suspicious of the pilot. It's word that the local DA who declined to file charges in the alleged fraternity house rape of a Cornell student didn't have all the facts.
3: The reports say that the Cornell student did tell the campus police that she was raped, but it seems that someone withheld that.
1: Fox's Eric Shawn, that local DA, is off the case. 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

0: Increasing clouds today with a high of 77. I'm Steve Smith. Here's what's trending on News Talk KZRG. A year after fentanyl killed a man from Pittsburgh, the woman who allegedly gave him the drug has been charged. 43-year-old Talia Bree Davis Blick was arrested this week and booked without bond. She's accused of distributing the powerful narcotic that led to the death of 35-year-old Ross Wade Pitts of Pittsburgh. She now faces three felony charges. This month's History Symposium at Crowder College will be Raise Your Voice, Music of Patriotism and Protest. It'll be held at 6 p.m. Thursday, October 8th in the Wright Conference Center. More from Dr. Dena Clymer, Crowder College Social Science Chair.
1: Really, it's the music of political engagement. Whether it's patriotic or protest is sort of a matter of position sometimes and perspective. So we have live performances. We have some local musicians who are performing music that dates from as early as the 15th century and as contemporary as the 21st. And all of them tie together through this narrative of music that is designed to make commentary on public affairs.
0: Orange Cone October, another traffic heads up for Joplin and Webb City drivers. As of Monday, Zora will close to through traffic between Rangeline and Duquesne during the day, and on weekends, the work is expected to take about 1 month. Steve Smith, News Talk KZRG.
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5: Here is your KZRG forecast. There will be some cloud cover tonight, but it is going to remain dry as the overnight low eventually falls into the upper 50s. And then for Sunday to wrap up the weekend, some sunshine with a light breeze out of the north and northeast and a high approaching 77. For Sunday night, clear of the low dipping into the low 50s and some more dry weather early in the week. On Monday with sunshine, a high near 76. On Tuesday, sunny with a high in the upper 70s and a sunny and warmer Wednesday as the afternoon high temperature eventually climbs to 83 degrees. I'm Jeff Maher in the KZRG Storm Center.
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8: Yeah, we're becoming more and more pathetic as a nation of people. The headline of the New York Post, execution of a murderer that took 30 years to get here, more than that. Krista Pike still alive, quote, snoring, end quote, after two lethal injections. Two lethal injections failed to be lethal. As Tennessee governor halts all executions. Now, they went to the Tennessee governor and said, just halt this execution. And he said, no, this execution must go forward. But then Krista Pike still alive and snoring after two lethal injections. That's kind of nutty. Let's go back to the telephones, Michael, and talk to the great American people. Let's go to Gary, another Gary. Two Garys in a row. Call this one calling from the great state of Michigan. Gary, you're on the Chris Plant Show.
9: Good morning, Chris.
8: Hey, Gary.
9: I'm calling about the botched execution.
8: Uh-huh.
9: And my understanding is the sodium pentothal did not kill this woman. It just made her snore. And my question is, why would the state of Tennessee not have the foresight to give her a CPAP machine to stop her snoring and to make her more comfortable.
8: CPAP. See, I hadn't even thought about that. You're a very considerate person, a very thoughtful person.

0: the other people in the room too. I want to hear audio of this or see video of this. You think she's, you know, if her neck is craned over here, she probably is like, and like, hey, she's snoring. Give her another injection. But we just don't do anything properly anymore as a culture, do we, Gary?
1: No, I agree. It leads to the question of what happened to civility in this country.
0: In allowing her to just snore in front of other people like that?
1: Yeah, without a CPAP. Come on.
0: It does seem like there's a lack of consideration involved. come on. Guys, this is my execution. I can't even do this right. I've got to say, somebody, I think it was my best girl, said this morning, well, gee, I guess they should have given her the all-female firing squad.
1: I agree.
0: But then she might be okay, too, because they might all miss. See, that's a sexist joke. That's like, it's a sexist joke that all the women would miss. And I talked about that yesterday. Actually, women tend to have good natural skills when it comes to shooting. There are lots of examples of that I could offer, but it's true. People that train on firearms will tell you that, you know, women are easier to train than men in many regards when it comes to firearms. But yeah, CPAP. I hadn't thought about the CPAP, Gary. That's very considerate of you, and you're right. I wonder if they discussed it real, because clearly there was a medical team in there, except apparently the medical team is good at saving lives.
1: Yeah, I'm disappointed.
0: Yeah, I have no vindictiveness. I feel no malice toward this woman whose life is a tragedy, and she committed a terrible murder, and the mother of the murder victim had come into Nashville to be there for the execution, and now her expectations dashed, although she may have been there for the mother of the victim, may have been there for the thing. In fact, I think we've got since you brought it up, Gary, I think we've got a couple of sound bites on this, and there were witnesses. There are always witnesses to executions. I played audio yesterday of the Ethel Rosenberg execution, a witness there who described the ghastly plume of smoke rising from her head because she was in the electric chair. And I think the electric chair, Gary, usually worked. We don't use it so much anymore, but boy, that'll work. Bring out old Sparky, and you
1: don't need a CPAP.
0: And there's definitely no snoring involved in the electric chair, because there is no sleeping. There is no sleeping in the electric chair. And this is—I got to tell you—the lady that who was executed, who was not executed, failed the execution in Tennessee. Amazing stuff. She wanted a firing squad, and she wanted the firing squad to be all women. I started calling for volunteers yesterday on the radio. We had a couple. They were men, but they might start identifying as women to get on the firing squad for the thing, and it's pretty amazing stuff. She wanted a firing squad because she said that the lethal injection would be too painful. So that's like an IQ test right there, isn't it, Gary? You don't want lethal injection. That would be too painful, so you want a firing squad of all women. And that's going to be less painful. That was her idea. Pretty appalling stuff. I got to say, and I do like the Julius and Ethel Rosenberg. They were executed in the electric chair. They were on the same day, I think, weren't they? I believe they were. Remarkable stuff. But let's go on. I got to get to the hijacking by a Muslim terrorist of the airplane, the airliner full of people, trying to crash it directly into the ground and kill everybody on board. That's still coming up. But Gary, thank you for your thoughtful contribution to this discussion. Good stuff. Now let's go to witnesses, because there are two witnesses. One witness was Catherine Sweeney. Catherine Sweeney, a witness to the execution that didn't go off well. And Catherine Sweeney, I believe, is a journalist, and she was there to witness and to give her account. And here she is with a little bit of her account.
2: She lifted her head up and was looking around at one point. She said that
0: she laughed,
2: that there was a spot that was burning and hurting, and asked if that was normal.
0: It is.
2: None of it was normal. I covered all the executions last year.
0: Wow.
2: And most of the ones this year, we haven't seen anything like it. It went really poorly.
0: went really poorly. She's covered all the other head executions last year and the executions this year. And Catherine

0: Catherine Sweeney goes to all of them. It's getting a little porny at this point. I got to say, keep showing up there. How many do you need to witness? Chris, normally they're just putting them to sleep. It's not like they have women firing squads for most of them, which I'm just wondering how, if you had an all woman firing squad, like say you as a man, you were being executed, could you request an all woman firing squad? And if you can, could you specifically ask that they dress a certain way, you know, cause that could make it more, well, better for television. So, Catherine Sweeney, and I wonder if this woman would say, how would you like the women fire? What should an all female firing squad look like? How should they dress? The imagination reels. There was another witness last night who witnessed that was kind of amazing. Catherine Sweeney, journalist. How many were there last year? I don't know. And this year too, I guess they used the death penalty in Tennessee. This is the first time it's botched, kind of peculiar, very public, media spectacle. And then what happened? They botched it. There's a guy, not Catherine Sweeney, who goes to all of them. It's like, I wonder if she goes to the movie theater too, if she goes to movies. I think she goes to live concerts, maybe Ed Sheeran. She goes to Ed Sheeran concerts and to all the executions. I go to all of them. And she had a little laugh in there. She had a little, which is interesting. So she's well adjusted to her environment, I think. And then another witness, Will Puckett. I didn't make that up. That's his real name. Will Puckett, also a witness, and he described what he saw.
1: Pike goes, the vein in my arm feels like it's about to bust. Chris Segal Pike continued to blink on and off. She was smiling. She let out a couple of laughs during this process. Blink. I saw a tear roll down her right eye, and then she said, one spot is really throbbing.
0: Which spot? If I were there, I would ask, because I'm curious. I'm a very curious person. I like to get answers to things like that. But it sounds like it was not very enjoyable, very funny event. Honestly, the one tear streamed down her face. She was laughing at a couple of points. Suppose at the absurdity of it all and the irony of it all. And the execution was botched. Botched. That's, you know, if it's your job to be the execution guy. I assume it's a guy. I don't know why I assume it's a guy, but it's a team of people, I think, and they dress like they're medical professionals and things like that. But that's a pretty remarkable thing. So Catherine Sweeney, she goes to all the executions and occasionally invited to movie premieres and things, but this is really the big one. All right, let's go. People are talking about this. Let's go back to the telephones, Michael. Let's go to Robert calling from Brandywine. Brandywine sounds nice, doesn't it? Robert, you're on the Chris Plant Show.
2: Hey, Chris. So, yeah, yesterday you said she wrote a letter to the governor and said she wasn't scared to die. She was just nervous of the process. So maybe he should hire her as his policy team, because she had something going there to be nervous. Definitely for that process.
0: Yeah, she definitely had reason, as it turns out. She was more right than anybody else, wasn't she? And you guys know that whole lethal injection thing can be prolonged and painful. Normally, it should just be like putting a cat to sleep, you know? And in Canada, they do it every day. They love putting people to sleep. They like dogs better than they like people, but there are a lot of liberals up there. You're right, though. There were grounds for concern. And it's we're literally still trying to find it. This is true. I'm not making this up, Robert. We're not sure whether she's alive now or not. We don't know.
2: I guess they wanted some more attention for the whole process. And
0: maybe that's it. Yeah, maybe that's it. Is because this will get it more attention. And if this woman, assuming she's alive, because there's been no report that she died after the fact or, you know, got bad food in the hospital and choked to death or anything, but they brought her to the hospital. First, they inject her with a lethal, not very lethal injection, and that didn't work. Then, hey, let's do it again. Pump it this time. Let's really make it work, like turning on the juice on the electric chair for Ethel Rosenberg, as they did. And because the first jolt didn't work, and then it really worked. So you'd think with lethal injection, the second one, I mean, what's the diff? You know, juice it up, overdose it. And again, as one of our brilliant callers, Gary, said, you know, bring fentanyl in. Bring in Joe Biden and Democrats to overdose her on fentanyl. They've made that work for untold tens of thousands of Americans. And nobody seems to be concerned about that, do they? No, they
2: don't. Yeah, I guess they're using the Green Mile for their training videos or something.
0: That's pretty funny. Yeah, where there are lots of flies around her and all kinds of stuff. It is a crazy. Honestly, it's embarrassing as a nation, and Tennessee should be embarrassed. And the governor says, "All right, that's it. No more executions." And apparently, according to this witness, Catherine Sweeney, they've been executing people down there like it's like it's Baltimore. That's a murder rape reference there, but isn't that amazing? Yeah, crazy. What do we do about this, Robert? What's the matter with us?
2: Well, maybe we do, instead of trying to stop the epidemic in Chicago and Baltimore, we hire those people to come improve the process.
0: See? And, talk about firing squad.
2: It's, yeah, get them off the streets into the execution chambers.
0: You don't even need to. You just have, like, Chicagoans, you just have them, like, lash this woman to a post and then... Democrats from Chicago, you don't want to line up and have rifles. Just have them sprint by with a Glock turned sideways and open fire, you know? Of course, they miss a lot of people, too. Remarkable stuff. It's an appalling story. Thanks, Robert. All right, let's keep going on this. Let's go to, let's see, da-da-da. Uh-oh. Let's go to, we just got a call in from Tennessee. Let's go to Eddie. Calling from Tennessee, the volunteer state. Eddie, you're on the Chris Plant Show.
3: Good morning, Chris.
0: Hey.
3: I am a truck driver out of Chattanooga, and I literally just hauled a load of scrap metal next door to the old Nashville State Penitentiary where the Green Mile was filmed.
0: No kidding. Is that right?
3: And that is just literally on the other side of Briley Parkway, just down the street from the new penitentiary where all of this botched stuff happened, as well as the fact that they do have an electric chair.
0: So is that so? Wow. You think when the second...
3: Like, could have been two opportunities for electric chairs there.
0: Yeah, at least. That's amazing. Wow, you're a wealth of information, Eddie. I love this. So, really, the movie, which our previous caller, Robert, just referenced, the Green Mile, and now you are in Tennessee, and you know that the Green Mile was actually filmed, shot at this penitentiary there, and... And, you know, at the penitentiary where they failed, they botched the lethal injection last night after intervention by the court and then more intervention by the court. The Democrats trying to save the killer. They love killers. And then that being reversed. And then they say, well, now you can't even get this right. That's pretty amazing. And they do have old Sparky in there, huh?
3: Yeah, absolutely. I'm not sure why they didn't fire it up, but, I mean, they could have took her down the street to the old pen. I mean, you know, that one works.
0: Man, oh, man.
3: Throw some electricity to it, and you're good to go.
0: Yeah, this is a remarkable discussion. It really is, because, you know, the woman's a convicted murderer. Do you live in Tennessee, Eddie?
3: Yes, I live in Chattanooga.
0: All right, so has this murder and this story and this woman... everybody knows her story?
3: No, this is basically only popped up because of everything coming down at the time.
0: I see. Okay. All right. Well, that makes sense. But that's a lot of good intelligence. You made a delivery just next door to the prison, and the Green Mile prison is nearby. And now do they have the electric chair is in the old Green Mile prison, or it's in the new prison where she was, where they tried to execute her?
3: I know that there is one at the new prison. I'm not sure if the old one is still in the old prison, but it is a magnificent looking facility if you get an opportunity to look it up on the amazing internet.
0: Is that right? Al Gore's amazing internet will afford me that opportunity. Peace be upon him. Remarkable stuff. Eddie, glad you called in. Honestly, what's wrong with the United States of America? We can't. Canada's putting people to death faster than dogs. And, you know, for, like, I'm a little depressed. I've got the type 2 diabetes. Maybe I should be put to sleep. And in Canada, they're doing it all day, every day. They got thousands of them every year. That's how many a day? We'd have to break that down. 16,000 a year. That's a lot every day. They're putting people to sleep. And they're not convicted murderers. Some are just got seasonal, what is that, seasonal adaptive disorder. They got sad. They're kind of sad.

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8: In Game 1 of the National League Division Series, the Los Angeles Dodgers have a 2-0 lead over the Atlanta Braves after five innings on a two-run home run by Teoscar Hernandez. In the bottom half of the fourth inning, Dodgers starter Tarek Skubal allowed a leadoff single to the Braves' Drake Baldwin, but retired 15 straight after that, including seven strikeouts. Earlier in Game 1 of the American League Division Series, the Chicago White Sox won at Cleveland 3-0. By a two-run home run by Munetaka Murakami in the top of the fourth inning. NFL, the Seattle Seahawks placed rookie running back Jadarian Price on injured reserve due to a chest injury. In college football, number 5 Ohio State has a 17-6 lead at 14th-ranked Iowa. Early in the third quarter, number 25 Missouri has a 20-10 halftime lead over 8th-ranked Florida.
9: Here is your KZRG forecast. There will be some cloud cover tonight, but it is going to remain dry as the overnight low eventually falls into the upper 50s. And then for Sunday to wrap up the weekend, some sunshine with a light breeze out of the north and northeast and a high approaching 77. For Sunday night, clear of the low dipping into the low 50s and some more dry weather early in the week. On Monday with sunshine, a high near 76. On Tuesday, sunny with a high in the upper 70s and a sunny and warmer Wednesday as the afternoon high temperature eventually climbs to 83 degrees. I'm Jeff Maher in the KZRG Storm Center.
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10: All right, and back to the phones once again. This is a wacky moment in American history. A lot of electric chair executions have been botched over the years, too. Not Julius and Ethel Rosenberg, though. Although it took two shots for her. You know, she was feisty. A commie. Yeah, a commie. You know how they are. Let's go to John calling from Alexandria, Virginia. John Juan, you're on the Chris Plant Show. Oh, he just says, is that right? He just dropped. I said, says a clear sign that you've served your sentence, he says, in my opinion. So two jolts in you, and should let you go, I guess. Let's go to Dan calling from Long Island, New York, all the way out there on Long Island. Daniel, you're on the Chris Plant Show.
11: Chris, love your show. Keeps me sane, believe it or not. you know, your comment about, I heard they're offering up, you know, assisted suicide over there in Canada. If you just have a toothache or something, it's like, just check this box and we'll do you in, you know?
10: Yep. Yep. That's a fact. Yeah, and I looked up that thing because I think I got a seasonal affective disorder. I think it's actually slightly different. It's seasonal affective disorder, which doesn't mean anything. But I apologize for interrupting, Daniel.
11: That tear in her eye would have been enough to do it in Canada, no?
10: You're absolutely right.
11: She seems sad.
10: Yeah, she seems sad. It's seasonal affective disorder. She's got sad. And, yeah, in Canada, they'll take you out for pretty much anything. But in Tennessee, people are, just bring back Sparky. Enough of, she was right all along. Firing squad.

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1: Previous discipline, I'm Roger Stern, Fox News. We're learning more about the Fly Dubai first officer who stabbed his captain and tried to take over the flight until passengers stopped him. Fox's Jeff Paul in Tel Aviv.
2: Netanyahu asking Captain Smit Machar how things all started. The captain explaining to Netanyahu his co-pilot asked if he could pray, which he did right behind him.
3: My first thought was that there was a catastrophic damage to the aircraft and something is not right. But then after that, the blow kept coming one after the other. And that's when I realized that it's not the aircraft, it's the other guy who was in the cockpit with me.
2: Early after that, Captain Smit Machar bravely opened up the cockpit. Netanyahu saying, "You're a hero for Israel, India, and the entire world."
1: Investigators want to know if the first officer acted alone or had connections to an extremist group or foreign entity. We should tell you that The first officer who allegedly tried to stab his captain had been disciplined by a previous employer and grounded. At least 10 people injured, 2 in critical condition in Australia after the driver of a vehicle plowed into a crowd standing in the road to cheer on the Newcastle Knights rugby team. Police confirming it was not a terrorist attack. Counterterrorism Minister Yasmin Catley.
4: Please drive responsibly. Take your time. We want everybody to enjoy themselves and help in celebrating what the Newcastle Knights have achieved.
1: Multiple reports say the 18-year-old motorist drove erratically to get the crowd excited but lost control of his vehicle. 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
5: Increasing clouds today with a high of 77. I'm Steve Smith. Here's what's trending on News Talk KZRG. Fighting meth crimes. 2 local sheriffs tapped to a statewide team to do that. Governor Mike Kehoe has reappointed Jasper County Sheriff Randy Kaiser to the Missouri Sheriff Methamphetamine Relief Task Force. He's also appointed Newton County Sheriff Matt Stewart to the panel. The 5-member team helps oversee grants for meth enforcement efforts and also looks after a fund that supplements deputy sheriff salaries. Absentee voting in Missouri is underway. Jasper County Clerk Charlie Davis tells News Talk KZRG week 1 results.
6: So within the first week, we have currently only had 74 people vote absentee, which is not abnormal because what we kind of encourage people to do is to educate yourself on the candidates, educate yourself on the ballot measures that are on the back of the ballot. Make sure you know what you're going to vote for. So people have a tendency of doing that, making sure that they knew exactly what they're going to vote for and how they're going to vote so that way they come prepared.
5: No excuse. Absentee voting in Missouri starts October 20th. A Vernon County, Missouri man is charged with multiple crimes in connection with the sexual assault of a 6-year-old girl. 34-year-old Preston Hornsby of Nevada allegedly showed the girl pornography and allegedly touched her inappropriately several times. Hornsby is in the Vernon County jail on a $500,000 cash-only bond. Steve Smith, News Talk KCRG.
0: Just because it's the weekend doesn't mean the news takes a break. 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
15: Here is your KZRG forecast. A cloudy sky tonight, but dry with a low eventually falling into the upper 50s. Then we'll see sun breaking through on Sunday to wrap up the weekend with a high of 77. And for Monday and Tuesday, plenty of sun as highs hit the mid to upper 70s. I'm Jeff Maher in the KZRG Storm Center.
0: You're on the move, and so is the world. 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Stay close to the news at the top and bottom of each hour on KZRG. I'm coming.

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1: All right, thanks, Scott Shannon. 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Toll free, it is 800-941. Sean, if you want to be a part of the program. So here we are with 36 days away from, I think, the most important midterm in a lifetime. Hence, that's why, even with the, as Rush used to say, the ravages of the cold virus, I am here. Because it matters. I mean, we don't have a lot of time left on the clock, and everything is hanging in the balance. We've just went through what the Democratic strategy is. And if you want to know what America would look like if these radicals got in power, just take a look at New York or California. New York comes out the highest taxed state in the entire country. And, you know, California not far behind. How is it they have the highest income tax, the highest sales tax, the highest gas taxes? And they, you know, Gavin, you know, in communist California bragging about free health care for illegals, and they can't balance their budget. That's why we keep having Steve Hilton on. That's why we keep having Bruce Blakeman on. This may be the last great best hope in both New York and California for both these people, which brings us to our next guest, which will be joined in a second by Chris Rufo. And he exposes California's shadow welfare system for illegals. He's a senior fellow at the Manhattan Institute, and they have created the shadow welfare system for illegals, free housing, cash, health care, food, phones, college tuition, even car insurance, costing the taxpayers out there more than $10 billion per year. And they went inside the entire system and exposed it all. And here's Chris Rufo exposing California's shadow welfare system for illegals.
2: This is a brand new smartphone. And here in Los Angeles, the government is giving them away to undocumented migrants for free. No proof of citizenship required. And the phones are only the beginning. In the past decade, the California state government has built a shadow welfare system for the undocumented that costs the state billions. They're giving away free food, cash, housing, health care, college tuition, even car insurance. No questions asked. We wanted to see exactly how this system worked, so we went to the welfare office here in Los Angeles. They told us that many state welfare programs do not require American citizenship, and some, like the cash assistance program for immigrants, which provides nearly $14,000 a year in cash, are for migrants only.
3: I don't care about legal or not being a citizen.
2: If you know where to look, the system isn't exactly a secret. The government is advertising it.
4: No social security number, no problem.
2: And Governor Newsom brags about it.
5: We're the only state in America providing universal health care regardless of pre-existing condition, ability to pay, and your immigration status. I know how offensive that is to people, and I get how controversial.
2: This is an outrage. California families are working long hours, depleting their savings, and taking out record amounts of debt to survive, while the government takes from their paycheck and hands out free everything to migrants who have no legal right to be here.
1: So what are we talking about? A shadow welfare system that allows illegals to receive health care, rental assistance, college grants, tax credits, low-cost car insurance, and even smartphones, all on the taxpayer dime. The big question is, how is it possible all this has been happening and the people of California, the people in the country, are not aware of it? Anyway, Chris Rufo is with us now. And Chris, we appreciate you being back on the program. Chris, if you're not familiar with him, is a senior fellow at the Manhattan Institute, contributing editor of City Journal, author of America's Cultural Revolution. So you're exposing all this. My question, first and foremost, is we've known about health care. We've known about other services, but nothing as exhaustive and extensive as this. How did they get away with keeping it private?
6: Yeah, that's a great question, Sean. And through really two means. I mean, one is that the California state government is so massive and so expensive expansive, that they tuck a lot of these provisions into broader legislation. And frankly, people just aren't looking into it. But there's another bait and switch that they use, and it's called people who are residing under the color of law, which means people who have a kind of ambiguous legal status. This includes a large number of undocumented immigrants or illegal immigrants. And they've created this gray zone that gives them the latitude to process virtually anyone, no social security number, no citizenship, no green card, no paperwork of any kind, through the welfare system. And so we went on the ground to a variety of welfare offices, and the conclusion on the ground is quite simple. Essentially, if you don't have any paperwork, it's no problem. And we ran a model for a household with two illegal immigrant parents, an illegal immigrant grandparent, and two U.S.-born children. In California, you can qualify for up to $100,000 a year in benefits. So people aren't aware of what's happening, but the numbers are starting to come together, and they paint a fairly dramatic picture.
1: All right, so if you are illegal, I mean, this part of your investigation I found fascinating. California has their Cash Assistance Program for Immigrants, CAPI. Now, that's a state-funded alternative to supplemental security income that provides monthly cash assistance to low-income non-citizens who are elderly or disabled. Now, if you're a citizen, you're not eligible for that?
6: Yeah, that's right. So what's happening, and why we're calling it the shadow welfare system, is that a lot of these federal programs, Social Security, Medicare, Medicaid, food stamps, and other cash assistance programs, you cannot get them as an illegal alien. And so what California has done is they're replicating all of these programs, and then either for immigrants that have some form of paperwork or illegal immigrants with no paperwork, they've created a secondary system that essentially duplicates the federal system and then creates the other system where people can slot in. And, you know, the sad thing is for many people that they are deliberately organizing the system in this way. And I think California voters, look, they've been asked this question on ballot measures and polling data. California voters do not want $10, $11, $12 billion a year for welfare for illegal immigrants. But the California political class feels a sense of impunity. They can operate according to what they believe, what their unions want, and what the ideologists have demanded. And so far, they're not paying an electoral price. So we have this mismatch between what the public wants and what California's permanent political class is doing.
1: So state leaders are proud of it. Gavin Newsom brags about his decision to extend Medi-Cal coverage, which is insurance to illegal immigrants. And his wife encouraged people to sign up for the California Earned Income Tax Credit, a program his promotional materials assure that applicants that no social security number is no problem. The governor's office doesn't respond. Now, there is a federal law that my understanding is prohibits states from using federal dollars to serve illegal aliens. Is that true?
6: It prevents them from using federal dollars, but not state dollars. And so that's why they've created these separate state programs so they can evade that, you know, not by violating the law. They actually, for the most part, seem to be complying with federal law, but they're doing it at the state level. However, you know, some lawyers at the Manhattan Institute that we talked to about this, there is a possibility that these programs violate federal civil rights law because they seem to be discriminatory on the basis of national origin. If you are born in another country, you qualify. If you are born in the United States of America, you don't qualify. You're prohibited from applying. That's discrimination based against, which is kind of an odd way, but it's actually discrimination against Americans on behalf of foreign citizens.
1: So if you look at Medicaid as an example, and federal law prohibits states from using federal dollars to provide coverage to illegals. All right. So explain that they kind of do this dance, if you will. And you called it a wraparound in your investigation where they use a state funded bucket of money within their Medi-Cal program to extend the full scope coverage to illegals. And then the expansions enrolled some 1.7 million people, costing the state an estimated $10 billion, more than twice what the state legislatively you know, originally projected. For example, what is the annual deficit now that California is running in spite of the highest income taxes, sales taxes, and gas taxes?
6: Yeah, I mean, we're talking about an enormous deficit. I mean, it should be coming in at a multi-billion dollar deficit. And it's not because, like you're saying very, very, very clearly, they have the highest tax burden. They have enormous taxes on all categories, but they also have a runaway spending problem. And so just under Gavin Newsom, California's Medicaid budget has doubled from $100 billion a year to $200 billion a year, even though the state's population has slightly declined for the first time ever. And so what I'm really understanding about California, the more we dig into it, is that they want to shovel as much money through the system as possible. They have no controls against fraud, against illegal aliens participating, against government unions, you know, wasting the cash. And so they just want to push as much money through as possible. They don't care about the outcomes. They don't care about the results. It doesn't seem like a doubling in spending has had any beneficial effect on the health of California citizens. It feels to me like the late stage USSR, when the Soviet officials no longer believed in the ideology, but they were just looting the treasury and trying to extract as much money as possible before the system collapsed.
1: All right, quick break, right back. More with Chris Rufo. His investigative report, he is with the Manhattan Institute. Your calls on the other side this Monday, 800-941-SHAWN, if you want to be a part of the program as we continue.
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1: You know, you guys know when we get to stay in a luxury hotel, how cool is that? 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Born on America's darkest day, 9/11/01, the Tunnel to Towers Foundation, they have been helping American heroes ever since. 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Shannon served multiple tours in Iraq and Afghanistan. Now, tragically, she lost her life in a suicide bomb attack in Syria. This being the 25th anniversary year of 9/11, her sacrifice does remind us of the very high cost, the lasting impact of that day. 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
12: Here is your KZRG forecast. There will be some cloud cover tonight, but it is going to remain dry as the overnight low eventually falls into the upper 50s. And then for Sunday to wrap up the weekend, some sunshine with a light breeze out of the north and northeast and a high approaching 77. For Sunday night, clear with a low dipping into the low 50s and some more dry weather early in the week. On Monday with sunshine, a high near 76. On Tuesday, sunny with a high in the upper 70s and a sunny and warmer Wednesday as the afternoon high temperature eventually climbs to 83 degrees. I'm Jeff Maher in the KZRG Storm Center.
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1: All right, Chris Rufo is with us. He did a great expose, investigative report on this hidden welfare, and the costs are in the hundreds of billions of dollars out in California. He's with the Manhattan Institute. We'll get to your calls coming up, 800-941-SHAWN, if you want to be a part of the program. Is there any shot? I've been putting Steve Hilton on this program regularly. He was on last week. I think he's probably the last great best hope for California if they want to turn their state around, like I believe the same about Bruce Blakeman in New York. And I'm looking at what they're doing here. And, you know, you're talking about billions and billions of dollars in wasteful spending. You know, for example, the state of California has no citizenship requirements for various programs. They have their low cost auto insurance program telling illegal immigrant drivers that they can qualify for the subsidized coverage regardless of their immigration status. In 25, Newsom signed legislation banning California Lifeline, a program that provides free phones and cell service, from requiring applicants to produce even a social security number. So as you walk around all these welfare offices, okay, you see these cell phone providers pitching California Lifeline plans, and you approach one provider, what happened?
6: Yeah, this provider, said, hey, yeah, you don't have to be a citizen. And in fact, she says that the program allows you to provide Mexican consular identification cards. So a Mexican foreign identification card. And that actually is enough to qualify you to get free cell phone service, all paid for by taxpayers.
1: Unbelievable. So my admonition to the country is, as we are 36 days away from this midterm, you elect this radicalized group of Democrats. Why would you expect anything other than this happening or being institutionalized nationwide?
6: That's exactly the point. I mean, that is perfectly put, because California is the model for America. What the left is doing in California, the left will do to the United States as a whole. And I know that the wealth tax proposal in California has led some of the California billionaires, technologists, investors to leave the state. But ultimately, if the left gets what they want, there will be no other state to run to because they're going to expand all of this taxation, all of this waste, all of this fraud, and all of this kind of multi-billion dollar system all over the country. That's what they want to do. That's what they say they're going to do. And so as Americans are going to the vote, they have to, you know, contemplate who aligns with their issues. And if Democrats win, what will happen then?
1: Well, this is an admonition, a preview even of coming attractions, in my view. Chris, I mean, it is a startling report. I can't believe that more people are not paying attention to it. The fact that it took you to do all the digging and hard work, you deserve a lot of credit for it. I think the country needs to know. I think Gavin needs to be held responsible. Whether or not the federal government will ultimately do that, I don't know. The idea that this guy wants to be president one day is pretty frightening to me. Although I don't really think he has a shot, to be honest. Anyway, what's up?
6: Great, but yeah, it's going to be hard going.
1: Chris Rufo, appreciate it. 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
18: News. I'm Carmen Roberts. The Fly Dubai co-pilot accused of trying to hijack an Israel-bound flight has been identified.
19: The suspect in this case was previously hired by Oman Air, but was later given a ground job over suspicion of his activities. Now, exactly what those activities were has not been disclosed yet, but the suspect later moved to Dubai, where he eventually became a pilot for Fly Dubai.
18: Fox's Jeff Paul in Tel Aviv. New York Governor Hochul orders a criminal probe into the alleged gang rape at Cornell University. University in 2024.
20: The woman making the allegations is now suing the university, which did suspend and expel some of the accused men, but none were criminally charged, as law enforcement at the time says the woman didn't claim assault.
18: Fox's Evan Brown and the Coast Guard searching for a missing air ambulance off the coast of Nantucket. 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
21: 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I'm Steve Smith. Here's what's trending on News Talk KZRG. The Joplin City Council has several key items on its agenda for Monday night. They will be talking about a new 100-point restaurant inspection scoring system that could require eateries to publicly display their ratings. Council will also hear proposals for tighter hotel and motel oversight, including guest registration requirements, plus several $1 million in infrastructure projects. More inside the KZRG app. Abortion, it's on Missouri's ballot again. You will see Amendment 3 next month. It's essentially a vote on whether to undo the abortion rights that were approved in 2024 while adding new restrictions and a separate ban on gender transition procedures for minors. Governor Kehoe says vote yes.
22: It is mutilation, and the legislature passed a law that has a sunset that prohibits children, minors from having transgender surgery. So not only does Amendment 3 protect innocent life, restoring some of the safeguards so we do not have abortion on demand, it also puts into our state's constitution that transgender surgery on minors is not allowed.
21: Democrats say the GOP just wants to overturn the will of the voters once again. And what's going on this weekend in the four-state area? Check out the story inside the KZRG app. I'm Steve Smith, News Talk KZRG.
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12: Here is your KZRG forecast. There will be some cloud cover tonight, but it is going to remain dry as the overnight low eventually falls into the upper 50s. And then for Sunday to wrap up the weekend, some sunshine with a light breeze out of the north and northeast and a high approaching 77. For Sunday night, clear with a low dipping into the low 50s and some more dry weather early in the week. On Monday with sunshine, a high near 76. On Tuesday, sunny with a high in the upper 70s and a sunny and warmer Wednesday as the afternoon high temperature eventually climbs to 83 degrees. I'm Jeff Maher in the KZRG Storm Center.
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15: In a minute, we will be joined by our friend, founder, editor-in-chief, chief investigative reporter, JustTheNews.com, John Solomon will be with us. He has put together the foreword for a new book. It's called The Intellect of Charlie Kirk, a never-before-seen introduction by Charlie Kirk. And he's telling stories, and I'm kind of disappointed in myself because I knew Charlie, I knew him pretty well, but most of our discussions, contact, had to do with politics. And I never really got to know the person
14: that was on the road and doing prove me wrong and going to the college campuses. We talked about that, but not to the extent I wish we did. And, you know, I want to play a couple of clips of Charlie. He once said that he wanted to be remembered for courage of my faith. I think he is remembered for that. I think his dream came true. Unfortunately, it came way too young.
0: If I die, everything just goes away. How would you, if you could be associated with one thing, how would you want to be remembered?
1: I want to be remembered for courage for my faith. That would be the most important thing. Most important thing is my faith in my life.
14: Now, I know this may seem controversial in this day and age for anyone to even say it, but he said that he advocates, and again, he's saying this to a crowd that's never heard this before. He's telling people to find their faith, embrace their faith. Like we learned, I didn't know that he practiced Shabbat and would turn off his phone, you know, Friday at sundown and wouldn't turn it back on until Sunday. I did not know he was living his life that way. And I just came to admire it. And I watched him and Erica do sessions together at Turning Point events, again, after he passed, things that I missed at the time. I mean, we all have busy schedules, and I like the fact that everybody's like a spoke in the wheel. Everyone's doing their thing, and

0: all kind of helps a rising tide to lift all boats. But this is him advocating against sex before marriage to bring back purity. How many college kids are hearing this today? Listen.
1: So in dating, look, I do not think you should have sex for marriage. I know that's a provocative take. I think sex is holy. And by the way, it's not just a religious take. I actually think that if you introduce sex into dating, then all of a sudden there's kind of like a dilution of what exactly will be the ultimate physical crescendo of marriage. So you can actually make a rational, reasonable, non-religious argument for that. Anyway, that's like a whole other topic that we could discuss another time, but I will defend that. I actually think bring back purity, bring back saving yourself for marriage.
0: One other thing that Charlie was great at, not only his prove me wrong segments, because these college kids were pretty dumb that he would be debating, you know, and I got to know his pastors, Frank Turek, really well, and Rob McCoy really well, and they're two wonderful people, and he was constantly looking to them to guide him in his faith and his ability to debate people of a different point of view. He even debated Hassan Piker back in 2018. Let's play a clip of that.
2: You give 95% of your money away and go live on a commune.
3: Do you really think that that's how it works? Do you really think
2: why
3: that's
2: not?
3: How it works?
2: Go live
3: silly.
2: What you preach. Because I, every single
3: this
2: time,
3: is been, as
2: you
3: silly.
2: Talk uninterrupted for 5 minutes. Hassan, let
3: okay,
2: me
3: okay, go ahead. Sorry, you're right. You're right.
2: I live
3: you're right.
2: What I practice. I am a free market capitalist. I employ people. I took a risk. I have my own startup business. Every single day, I practice what I preach. He wants other people to contribute to what he considers to be a good idea, what he considers will make the world a better place. You have the freedom to go live as a socialist. Go do it, Hassan. What's stopping you?
0: I mean, extremely relevant in light of what we now know about Hassan Piker and how active he has been in this campaign. Anyway, so John Solomon, our friend, wrote the foreword for this new book, The Intellect of Charlie Kirk. It's a collection of writings, ideas, and stories from A Transformative America. It includes Never Before Seen Introduction by Charlie Kirk. And John was very close friends with him, and he joins us now. Well, this is a different interview than we're used to doing, but there was a side of Charlie Kirk that most people didn't know.
4: Yeah. You know, everybody's talked to him about the activists, about the election work, about the student engagement that he did. But behind the man, when you got to know him as a person, he was this extraordinarily deep intellect. He had an unbelievable brilliance about him. His mind was like a supercomputer. And he taught me something at a time in my life when I started to think, well, maybe the debate isn't worth it anymore. Well, you can't debate these crazy people. They're never going to listen to anything. And Charlie truly believed that having a conversation, a civil conversation with his intellect, could turn people into thinking a different way. And he was right. He learned the Socratic method. He wrote columns. He wrote speeches. He prepared for every campus event that he ever went to be a master person who could debate on the issues and turn someone's thinking in the middle of a debate. And I think that got lost in his assassination. So we wanted to step back at Just the News. We created a special book label called Just the Books. And we went to the guy who actually worked with Charlie often to write the columns, to write the books, to prepare for some of those epic debates that he was going to have. And he gave us some insights, and he tells a firsthand story of what it was like to see Charlie's intellect evolve. And we wanted to be this to be one of the legacies of Charlie, not just his assassination, his martyrdom, not just the TPUSA extraordinary legacy that he created, this infrastructure that will live on for decades to come, but the intellect of the man. He was a serious intellectual, and he used it for good.
0: Well, he used it for good. And as I got to know Frank Turek, and he's been on this program, and Rob McCoy's been on this program, and they've both been on TV, and he had these amazing people around him that he surrounded himself with that had incredible, you know, spiritual knowledge. And that seems to be on top of his desire to be, you know, driving younger voters into politics. And again, hearing things that they were never going to hear anywhere else. I mean, come on, John, how many kids talk about not having sex before they get married? Nobody.
4: Oh.
0: It just doesn't happen in this day and age. How many people are telling kids to get in church? The only thing, interestingly, I disagreed with Charlie on that I heard him say was, even if you can't afford kids, to have them. I'm like, yeah, I don't know if I agree with that part. I think you might want to wait until you can afford them because they're pretty expensive.
4: They are expensive. There's no doubt about it. Listen, how many kids talk about the Socratic method as a part of life? Charlie believed that this idea of using the Socratic method of having a question-based dialogue, meaning if someone asked him something, he

0: respond with a question, and he would expose their contradictions, particularly those who were far leftists. And he would create these journeys, these intellectual journeys. There aren't many kids at age 19, which is when I first met Charlie, all the way through, that had that level of intellect, had that level of passion, that he built it into his lifestyle. And I think that's what this book captures. It's amazing, by asking questions and engaging in a debate, how much reasoning you can create, and also how much contradictions, particularly when it comes to those who subscribe to the far left philosophies today, the socialism and the communism, how easy it is to expose their contradictions. Charlie lived his life dedicated to that. I don't think a lot of people knew that. This is the first time I've ever seen something written that captured this side of him.
1: No, I learned this from his pastors, and both of them, interestingly, have become friends of mine, and I kind of look to them, too, as mentors, and I'm learning from both of them as well. I think we should all be lifelong learners. And then the spiritual side of mankind, you cannot ignore that we are of spirit. I interviewed people that had near-death experiences and went to heaven for my podcast, and it did really well. I interviewed, and I think we're dropping it tomorrow, I have to check, people that had a near-death experience and went to hell. And did you ever read Dante's Inferno? Did you ever read the Screwtape Letters? Did you ever read Taylor Caldwell? She wrote a book, Dialogues with the Devil. Do you ever read any of those books?
0: Dante's Inferno, absolutely. I mean, that's a must reading. And you're right. We don't think about this enough in life, but we need to.
1: We need to. I mean, and all of this spiritual warfare that's going on, I think, is very real. And the way they described it, you know, one guy in particular was not very religious, and he had this near-death experience. And he instinctively said that he was going straight to hell, and describes what he saw down there and the pain and the separation from God and just agony at a level you cannot describe, seeing demons. You know, all right, for those that might think this is crazy talk, well, why does the Lord's Prayer say, lead us not into temptation, but deliver us from evil, right?
0: That's right. Yes.
1: You know, pretty straightforward. But this was the side of Charlie that a lot of people didn't know.
0: It was such an amazing side to see. And, you know, my last interaction with him was just a couple weeks before he passed. And I have to admit, I was a little grouchy because he asked me to come out to an event in Colorado. It was going to be like a 3-flight hop. At the end of August, I was really busy, and I was grouching about it, but I did it. Got on the plane. I got on the ground in Colorado, and this unbelievable student picks me up at the airport and says, hey, I'm going to take you there. And she starts telling me her life story about, she's an athlete, but she became very disillusioned, and how Charlie and TPUSA and getting surrounded by people of like thinking got her back onto a great path. And I thought, wow, that was an amazing experience in the car. I get to the event, and like within minutes of just being around Charlie and talking to him, your whole spirit picks up. You're like, why was I so grouchy about coming here? I'm glad I came here. And we're just about to get on stage for our Q&A. And I said to him, hey, Charlie, we got a country to save. It was right. And he turns around to me and says, no, John, we got Western civilization to save. And he stopped me in my tracks for a second. It was such a powerful moment to realize someone so young could see the stakes of the moment we were living in, that it wasn't just the American experience we were trying to save, but all of Western culture. And it led us into this discussion about what was going on in Europe and Great Britain. And I went back on the plane the next morning, because I turned around one morning, came back the very next day. I was invigorated on the plane. That's what Charlie could do to you. His intellect, his passion, his ability to see the big picture and to bring faith into everything that he did. I went out grouching, and I came back completely the one who was rewarded by the experience. And that was what was amazing about Charlie.
1: All right, quick break, right back. More with John Solomon on the other side, justthenews.com. 800-941-SEAN is our number this Monday if you want to be a part of the program as we continue.
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0: makes that drain go down.
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6: Here is your KZRG forecast. There will be some cloud cover tonight, but it is going to remain dry as the overnight low eventually falls into the upper 50s. And then for Sunday to wrap up the weekend, some sunshine with a light breeze out of the north and northeast and a high approaching 77. For Sunday night, clear of the low dipping into the low 50s and some more dry weather early in the week. On Monday with sunshine, a high near 76. On Tuesday, sunny with a high in the upper 70s and a sunny and warmer Wednesday as the afternoon high temperature eventually climbs to 83 degrees. I'm Jeff Maher in the KZRG Storm Center.
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8: Final moments talking about our friend Charlie Kirk with John Solomon. My last two interactions with Charlie were very different. And one was at the White House. I was going to interview President Trump as he entered his second term. And he was at the gate where I was, and we spent some time and we stopped. And I actually had an opportunity to thank him for all that he did for the 24 presidential election and getting a lot of young people out and getting them motivated and all of that. And another conversation was a little bit more contentious in as much as I'm like, Charlie, why are you associating with these lunatics? And without mentioning names, I'm like, it just is off brand for you.
9: Yeah.
8: And I realized in that conversation, he was uncomfortable with it. And I'm like, then you know what to do. That's all I said. I said nothing else, but maybe I shouldn't have said that. Maybe that wasn't my business.
9: It's funny that Charlie, even in, he wanted to engage everyone with his intel, even if they thought they were crazier than a bat and off the radar. He always believed that getting into a debate with someone and using that Socratic method and walking him through it might lead them to some enlightenment, some realization. And I've met many people like, Charlie changed my life. Or he changed my thinking. It's amazing how fearless he was in wanting to debate people, because he thought at the end of the day, no matter how crazy your thoughts were, that a debate might lead you somewhere good. And that is a side of him that it took me a long time to appreciate how ingrained it was in him, that no matter who the person was, no how far they were. I remember one time we were talking on a phone. It was during a period of time where he was facing some criticism about some Martin Luther King comments he had made. And there was someone that engaged him. I'm like, Charlie, why in God's name would you even take the call? He's like, because you know what? I ask a few questions and begin to debate. Maybe some good will come of it. It was such an amazing moment for me to realize that he truly believed that debate would change people, that intellect would change people, that having a conversation in an era where we stay in our foxholes and often don't talk to the other side, that could change the country. And he forever changed my outlook on how we're going to engage with people going forward.
8: Well, he changed it, and he did it with intellect, and he did it with a smile, and he did it good-naturedly. I'll tell you this, he's missed. He was a great guy. And tell us more about the book and how people can get it, John.
9: Yeah, I'm so excited about it. The Intellect of Charlie Cook is, Kirk is the title. You go to jtnmarketplace.com. You can get a copy there today. Buy a copy for a young person somewhere today. There's a young person in a college campus or a high school campus that feels disillusioned by the people around them. They're being pressured into not having the values that their family, their faith told them to hold on to. A book like this can make a difference. That's why we wrote it. Brent Hamacek wrote the book. He was really the ghostwriter who helped Charlie put together a lot of things. When Charlie got busier and busier, he got to see a side of Charlie no one else did. In many ways, it's a little bit like the book Tuesdays with Maureen. You get this unbelievable insight into Charlie through these writings and the intellect he was doing. It's a fantastic book. JTNmarketplace.com. Easy to get.
8: All right, we'll put a link on Hannity.com as well. John Solomon, appreciate you. JustTheNews.com, of course. John, we'll talk soon. 800-941-SHAWN is our number if you want to be a part of the program. Everybody needs a safety security strategy. 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
11: 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Congressional control and President Trump's agenda hang in the balance. 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
14: Top of the ninth and the last chances for the Atlanta Braves coming up here as the Dodgers hold a 5-1 lead over the Braves in NLDS Game 1. Four home runs for the boys in blue as Los Angeles looks to be cruising in a very scalding hot Los Angeles. Earlier in the day in the ALDS, the Chicago White Sox blanked the Guardians 3-0 as Munetaka Murakami's two-run home run powered the White Sox to victory, and Yankees and Rays just getting going on TBS. In college football, number 5 Ohio State taking it to the Iowa Hawkeyes, closing the victory 31-14 with about 2 minutes to go in the game. Meanwhile, a close one breaking out here with South Carolina and Kentucky, 5 minutes to go in the third quarter, 20-17, Gamecocks on top, and Missouri pounding Florida 45-10.
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16: Red State Blitz continues. I'm Carmen Roberts, Fox News. President Trump hits the campaign stage in Vandalia, Ohio tonight as he tries to drum up support for Republican candidates. He's expected to repeat the message he shared last night in Mobile, Alabama.
17: I'm asking you to pretend that I'm on the ballot.
16: In Ohio, Republican incumbent Senator John Husted faces a tough challenge from his Democratic opponent, former Senator Sherrod Brown.
18: The chair of the Ohio Republican Party says President Trump is the best messenger against Brown, saying the Ohio GOP is thrilled to welcome the president back to Ohio, a place he has never lost an election. He is forever welcome here. But Fox News polls indicate there are concerns that Husted's ties to President Trump is exactly what could hurt him in this election. Many folks in Ohio feel negatively about the economy. The president is aware of that, so now he's announcing in just days millions of seniors will receive $90 checks to help pay for Medicare Part B premiums.
16: Fox's Madeline Rivera reporting. The co-pilot accused of trying to hijack an Israel-bound Fly Dubai flight has been identified, and we're learning that he was previously grounded by Oman Air over concerns about his extremist views. Fox's Jeff Paul reports from Tel Aviv.
19: Israel is also involved in this investigation, with Prime Minister Benjamin Netanyahu saying this.
20: The attacker underwent Islamist radicalization. He intended to crash the plane along with its passengers. We are investigating now whether he was sent, and whoever sent him will pay a high price.
19: That hero captain who was attacked by his co-pilot, he is still recovering in the hospital in Abu Dhabi, but many calling him a hero for using his last grasp of strength to open up the cockpit door to allow those Israelis to come in and help control the situation.
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21: 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I'm Steve Smith. Here's what's trending on News Talk KZRG. A year after fentanyl killed a man from Pittsburgh, the woman who allegedly gave him the drug has been charged. 43-year-old Talia Bree Davis Blick was arrested this week and booked without bond. She's accused of distributing the powerful narcotic that led to the death of 35-year-old Ross Wade Pitts of Pittsburgh. She now faces three felony charges. This month's history symposium at Crowder College will be Raise Your Voice, Music of Patriotism and Protest. It'll be held at 6 p.m. Thursday, October 8th in the Wright Conference Center. More from Dr. Dina Clymer, Crowder College Social Science Chair.
22: Really, it's the music of political engagement. Whether it's patriotic or protest is sort of a matter of position sometimes and perspective. So we have live performances. We have some local musicians who are performing music that dates from as early as the 15th century and as contemporary as the 21st. And all of them tie together through this narrative of music that is designed to make commentary on public affairs.
21: Orange Cone, October. Another traffic heads up for Joplin and Webb City drivers. As of Monday, Zora will close to through traffic between Range Line and Duquesne during the day. And on weekends, the work is expected to take about 1 month. 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
23: Fall is in the air. The beautiful colors of the trees. The kids playing in the pile of leaves. The streets riddled with pumpkins. And your creepy neighbor putting out his Alice Cooper guillotine. Fall is upon us. And that means falling temperatures. Keep it here for weather updates. 102.9, 105.9, AM 1310. 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
6: Here is your KZRG forecast. A cloudy sky tonight, but dry with a low eventually falling into the upper 50s. Then we'll see sun breaking through on Sunday to wrap up the weekend with a high of 77. And for Monday and Tuesday, plenty of sun as highs hit the mid to upper 70s. I'm Jeff Maher in the KZRG Storm Center.
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0: prevented. And he saved the world a tremendous amount of trouble. Now, look, the only way we would have found out the opposite is to allow it to happen. And then 5 years from now, everyone would be saying, I can't believe they allowed Iran behind a conventional shield to build and develop a nuclear weapons program. And now you have North Korea in the Middle East. That's what we were on the verge of. That's what the president has prevented. And that's what he has consistently said from the very beginning of this operation. Iran can never have a nuclear weapon. And that's what this whole endeavor has been about from the very beginning. And that's what he's focused on and continues to be focused on. If Iran had a nuclear weapon, they could do whatever they want with the Straits. Think about what we're doing right now. And I think you saw a few minutes ago, you were playing videos of Scott Bessent commenting on it. The Straits are opened. There is almost as much oil flowing through the Straits now as before this conflict, with the exception of Iranian oil, which is not getting out. If Iran had a nuclear weapon with which it could threaten its neighbors and the world, no one would be able to do anything about the Straits. They would be able to control the Straits, charge a toll, and decide who got energy and who did not get energy on this planet. That's what they would do if they had a nuclear weapon. And worse, we are talking about a regime that has slaughtered tens, maybe hundreds of thousands of their own people throughout the so-called revolution. If that's what they're willing to do to their own people, imagine what they would do to Americans or others in the region or Israelis or anybody if they had a nuclear weapon. They have no regard for the lives of anyone else. And my last point I want to make about it, oftentimes people make the mistake of equating Iran to a country. It is a country, but the problem with Iran is not the country. The problem with Iran is the revolution. And that's what governs in that country. It's not the government officials you see with the suits on that go on Meet the Press and get this free pass on American media. That's not who we're talking about here. Who calls the shots in Iran are radical Shia clerics with an apocalyptic vision of the future. They believe that it is their religious calling to trigger about the last days of the world and the apocalypse. I know this sounds, you know, to a lot of people watching it, it sounds like something from a science, from a movie, but it is the reality. It is the stated purpose of their revolution. People like that can never possess a nuclear weapon because they will use it to blackmail the world and to kill people. It is an unacceptable risk, and President Trump did what other American presidents said but never did, which is prevent Iran from getting one.
1: Let's go back to Scott Bessent's comments. He said their Iranians' ability to raise cash and their ability, or they'll have nothing left to trade in 2 weeks, while simultaneously the foreign minister of Iran is talking about drawing up a doomsday war scenario plan. And look, they peddle propaganda regularly, but are we that close to seeing the Iranians bankrupt? We know inflation is about 500%. Half the adult workforce is out of work, and bare necessities are in very short supply. Are they really that close to being bankrupted?
0: Yeah, I mean, I think they are there now, and they're heading there fast to a cataclysm. And they've never been good economically. It's sad, by the way, because Iran is a country with tremendous potential. Its people are incredible people, hardworking people, smart, industrious, with an ancient history to fall back on and have achieved many things. At one point, Iran was one of the most prosperous countries in the Middle East before the radical clerics took over. So it's a very sad situation. Their economy now is a cataclysm. But here's the other point people don't realize. This is not simply about imposing economic costs on this regime. Every dollar that Iran has, what they have done over the last 30 years is anytime they get money, be it under Obama sanction relief, be it under economic selling of oil and gas or whatever, they don't use that money to build hospitals. They don't use that money to build roads. They don't use that money to improve the life of the Iranian people. They use that money to do two things: build weapons for themselves and export the revolution. They use the money to fund Hezbollah. They use the money to fund Hamas. They use the money to fund Shia militias in Iraq. That's what they use. They use the money to sponsor terrorism and assassination plots all over the world. And so every penny that they get into their hands is money that they use for purposes of these malign activities. And so when you're denying them money through oil sales and sanctions, you're not just punishing them, you are preventing them from getting access to money that they will use to try and kill Americans and others around the world and their own people and build weapons and threaten the world and ultimately break out to a nuclear weapon program.
1: Let me ask you about President Xi's visit. Look, I'm never going to trust the communist Chinese. I don't think most Americans will trust them. Their intellectual property theft alone is a clear and present danger. I really worry about those people that would want us to unilaterally disarm when it comes to artificial intelligence, for example. The communist Chinese are not going to stop. But I want to ask you this. You know, just prior to the visit, it was announced that the president, and I think people didn't even take him seriously when he was talking about Greenland, but he was able to secure

0: A deal where we can build our military bases and maintain them in perpetuity, even if the island were ever sold off, and at simultaneously keeping out our top geopolitical foes, being China and Russia. How did President Xi react to that news?
1: Well, it didn't come up. We didn't discuss it in the meetings. It didn't come up. But I can tell you, it's an extraordinary achievement by the president. Hasn't gotten nearly enough credit for it. From the very beginning, going back to the first administration under President Trump, but now he's made abundantly clear that the issue of Greenland is not about territorial conquest. It is about national security. Now, Greenland has always been important. It was important during the Second World War, which is why the United States had to secure it during the Second World War to prevent the Nazi Germany from taking it over and so forth. It's always played an important role during the Cold War. It has more important role today than ever before for two reasons. Number one is because the Arctic region has now become an area of incredible competition. Multiple countries, including countries that are not Arctic countries, that call themselves near Arctic countries like China are out there operating every single day trying to dominate sea lanes, which are important for global shipping and commerce. But the other is because of space warfare and because of missile defense. In order to build the sort of missile defense this country needs to protect itself, Greenland is incredibly important for all of North America. And so the fear was, and the concern has always been, and we've seen this play out in other parts of the world, is that countries and potential adversaries go into a place and they use investments. They buy a port, they build a port, they build an airport, they build something that has a dual use to it. It looks like an airport, it looks like a seaport, but it's built in a way that looks like a military base. And they begin to access land rights and possession rights in these places. And all of a sudden you wake up one day and you realize that you have an adversary and a competitor that's taken control of the Panama Canal or taking control of some other critical part of the world. And so it's always been about national security. And what we were able to reach is an agreement with both the Kingdom of Norway but also Denmark that allows us now to have the presence that we need to secure Greenland, secure our national security, and is good for them as well. Under this agreement, which exists now in perpetuity, never will any adversary of the United States have the ability to invest there without our approval and their approval, but also we will have access to building new military facilities that will allow us to build the sort of missile defense shield that all of North America needs. It benefits North America, it benefits Europe, it benefits NATO. So it's an extremely, and it didn't cost the American taxpayer a single penny. An incredible achievement, and I think our allies are happy with it as well.
0: Before I go to Latin America and Cuba and Venezuela, let me ask you this question. Would we have the ability to get rare earth minerals, for example, that apparently Greenland might be very rich in?
1: Sure, we'll do it in partnership with them. I mean, at the end, I mean, this is an allied country, this is an allied place. They now that this is behind us, I think we have the opportunity to make good investments there. We do it in partnership with them. It'll be beneficial for them. That's not why we did it. I mean, the key to Greenland, as I said, is its geography is so critically important to our national security. That's what it's always been about. If there are commercial opportunities that are beneficial for us, but also beneficial to Greenland, that's something we'll be able to explore. What we don't have to worry about is some adversary taking control of that and using it for their own benefit, as opposed to the benefit of our allies and ultimately of the United States as well.
0: Is Cuba about to fall? And can you update us on Venezuela?
1: Well, the truth is Cuba's already fallen. It's not. It doesn't have a functional economy. And it's governed by people who continue to preach about some revolution that has been dead for 20 years. It's never worked. And that's the problem they have. The problem that Cuba has basically right now is it is a failed state in every sense of the word. Now, they may have a government that's capable of jailing and killing people. They have a regime that's capable of and has jailed and killed people. But it's not a functional government and it's not a functional country. It just simply isn't. And in addition to that, it's one that's fueled by corruption, graft, and theft. You know, the Cuban economy, there is no Cuban economy that benefits the Cuban people. Anything that had a chance of making money in Cuba was controlled by the Cuban military and the Cuban Communist Party to line the pockets of a handful of individuals at the expense of the entire country. You know that since 2021, at least close to 20% of Cuba's population has left the country, has left it because it's a failure, a complete failure. So we're hopeful that Cuba will choose a different path. We're hopeful that the people that today sort of control the arms and the repressive regime, that there'll be some people in there that open their eyes to the reality of what they're facing. What they're no longer going to do, as long as Donald Trump is president, is they're no longer going to be able to steal money and make money off the backs of the Cuban people. And what we're not going to allow ever, under any circumstances, as long as President Trump is president, is we're never going to allow Cuba to become a base of operation against American interests or pose a threat to our national security. On that, we're abundantly clear. As in every case, you can ask about any country or any problem in the world, and I will tell you that the preference of our president is to solve these things diplomatically and in a way that you can reach an agreement and get Cuba or any country on a path to irreversible positive change that involves economic freedoms, but also involves political freedoms. In fact, you cannot have economic freedom in Cuba if you don't have political freedom first. You have to have both happening at least at the same time. That will require a period of transition. Unfortunately, the people that continue there to chant revolutionary slogans, too many of them still believe that they could wait out this administration and make no changes or do nothing. They are wrong, and they will learn the lesson the hard way if they don't correct.
0: And the partnership with Venezuela, we have about 30 seconds.
1: Well, in Venezuela, two things are happening. One, their economy needs to continue to recover because the people of Venezuela have suffered so much. Understand, we're talking about 25 or 30 years of corruption and graft. But the other thing that has to happen, and we're really focused on, is a democratic transition. They need to have free and fair elections in that country. We're working very hard with the 2015 National Assembly to put in place the conditions necessary to have free and fair elections as soon as possible. And then Venezuela will really be on the upswing it deserves to be on.
2: All right, quick break, right back. Final moments with Marco Rubio. Then your calls coming up, final hour of the show. Also, we will be checking in with Ken Paxton. That's coming up as we continue.
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8: 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Efficient and amazing heat sources, low-pie wood stoves are proudly brought to life right here in the USA. If the thought of burning wood seems daunting, stop by Flames to see our low-pie gas and pellet stoves and inserts. I'll even fire them up, all with the touch of a button. Voila! I'm not a witch, promise. 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Swoop into flames today. Playing with fire since 1995. Find flames at 4601 South Range Line, a half mile south of I-44.
9: 0% chance of rain and clear skies all day.
10: Well, that's what he thinks. Because I'm looking down at this guy who just washed his car, and I'm thinking, wouldn't it be funny if I rained on him? Just a little. Just enough rain to make his windshield wipers squeak, pick up some dirt, and leave a few spots. Oh, look, he's done. Here we go. Wait, he has a hurricane membership? Well, that's no fun. He can just wash his car again and again anytime he wants. You never know what I'm gonna do. But with a hurricane membership, you can wash your car as often as you want. Okay, car owner, you win this one.
11: 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You'll love the convenience of your membership and the look of a clean car year-round.
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13: Here is your KZRG forecast. There will be some cloud cover tonight, but it is going to remain dry as the overnight low eventually falls into the upper 50s. And then for Sunday to wrap up the weekend, some sunshine with a light breeze out of the north and northeast and a high approaching 77. For Sunday night, clear with the low dipping into the low 50s and some more dry weather early in the week. On Monday with sunshine, a high near 76. On Tuesday, sunny with a high in the upper 70s and a sunny and warmer Wednesday as the afternoon high temperature eventually climbs to 83 degrees. I'm Jeff Maher in the KZRG Storm Center.
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2: 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And it is, these are the official foods of the Sean Hannity Show. All right. When we come back, we'll check in with Ken Paxton, Senate candidate from the great state of Texas next.
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20: Four home runs by the Dodgers, seven strikeouts by Tarek Skubal as Los Angeles cruises to a Game 1 victory in the NLDS against the Atlanta Braves, 5-3, the final score. I'm going to talk about Murakami hit a two-run home run with five White Sox pitchers combining for a three-hitter as Chicago blanks the Cleveland Guardians 3-0. In the top of the fourth inning, Tampa Bay strikes first against the Yankees in the ALDS game there. Currently 1-0, Tampa on top. College football, Ohio State took it to Iowa with a 31-14 victory. Jeremiah Smith, two touchdowns in this game. It is still tied late between the number 24 Kentucky Wildcats and the South Carolina Gamecocks, 27 apiece, as it looks like they are starting to play heading towards overtime.
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21: Disappearing from radar, I'm Roger Stern, Fox News. An ongoing search off the coast of Nantucket for a missing medevac plane en route from Bermuda to Boston with six people on board. Here's Fox's CB Cotton.
22: The airport in Bermuda tells Fox the plane was carrying four crew members and two passengers when it left at around 12:40 a.m. this morning, again bound for Boston. Less than an hour later, the FAA says it issued a search and rescue alert for the plane at 1:20 a.m. Massport, the state agency which operates Logan International Airport, shared the following statement. Quote, we can confirm that the aircraft did not arrive at Boston Logan as scheduled. Our thoughts are with those on board and their loved ones as the search continues. The Coast Guard, in its last update, said crews from Air Station Cape Cod and Air Station Elizabeth City were helping in the search.
21: The state agency sending thoughts and prayers for the missing. We're learning more about the Fly Dubai first officer who stabbed his captain and tried to take over the flight until passengers stopped him. Here's Fox's Jeff Paul in Tel Aviv.
23: Netanyahu asking Captain Smit Machar how things all started. The captain explaining to Netanyahu his co-pilot asked if he could pray, which he did right behind him.
24: My first thought was that there was a catastrophic damage to the aircraft and something is not right.
23: After that, Captain Smit Machar bravely opened up the cockpit. Netanyahu saying, you're a hero for Israel, India, and the entire world.
21: Investigators want to know if the first officer acted alone or had connections to an extremist group or to some sort of foreign entity. 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
25: 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I'm Steve Smith. Here's what's trending on News Talk KZRG. Fighting meth crimes. Two local sheriffs tapped to a statewide team to do that. Governor Mike Kehoe has reappointed Jasper County Sheriff Randy Kaiser to the Missouri Sheriff Methamphetamine Relief Task Force. He's also appointed Newton County Sheriff Matt Stewart to the panel. The five-member team helps oversee grants for meth enforcement efforts and also looks after a fund that supplements deputy sheriff salaries. Absentee voting in Missouri is underway. Jasper County Clerk Charlie Davis tells News Talk KZRG Week 1 results.
0: So within the first week, we have currently only had 74 people vote absentee, which is not abnormal because what we kind of encourage people to do is to educate yourself on the candidates, educate yourself on the ballot measures that are on the back of the ballot. Make sure you know what you're going to vote for. So people have a tendency of doing that, making sure that they knew exactly what they're going to vote for and how they're going to vote, so that way they come prepared.
25: No excuse. Absentee voting in Missouri starts October 20th. A Vernon County, Missouri man is charged with multiple crimes.